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1: 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May God bless you.

0: The EWTN Global Catholic Radio Network presents Vatican Insider with Joan Lewis. Each week, Joan brings you news from inside the Vatican and the Church around the world, as well as interviews and answers to your questions. Now, here's the host of Vatican Insider, Joan Lewis.
1: Well, I want to welcome my listeners to another edition of Vatican Insider, and I think you're going to find this one pretty interesting. In some ways, it's going to be kind of an off-the-cuff conversation with a very new friend and his wife who are in town in Rome. And how we met was something you might even imagine. First of all, I will mention their names. I'll be talking with Deacon Andy Orozco and his wife, Roseanne. So welcome to both of you to Vatican Insider.
2: Thank you very much, Joan. It's a pleasure being here with you, and I am very excited. This is off the cuff.
1: And it's going to be a great story. And Roseanne, welcome as well.
3: Thank you so much, Joan.
1: Well, here's how we met. Anybody who knows me, follows my work, knows that one of my favorite places to have dinner is La Vittoria, a restaurant near my house. In fact, half of the listeners may at some time or another have been there and our paths crossed. And that's exactly what happened two nights ago. They recognized me. I was sitting waiting for a guest to arrive and recognized me, came over to the table. We had a fascinating conversation. As I went home and reflected on everything they told me, I knew I had to interview Deacon Andy. You see, first of all, they've had several weeks in Europe. They went to World Youth Day in Lisbon, now in Rome. They are leaving tomorrow morning. But the most interesting thing is Deacon Andy is very active in the San Bernardino Diocese in the Native American ministry. And you're going to hear him tell his story in a minute and find out that it's the only diocese in California that has this special ministry. Now, Andy, the wonderful part about your story, and you're going to tell me that right away, is that you have Spanish roots and you have Native American roots yourself. So tell us that story.
2: Yes, correct, Joan. I am a Native American. I am Kumeyaay on my grandfather's side, which is basically San Diego, the county of San Diego. And on my grandmother's side, I am Tongva in the Los Angeles County area. They married each other, and that's what we do is we intermarry. And that's on my father's side. On my mother's side, I am Spanish. My mom has Spanish heritage, and there's a funny story with that. When my mom was going out with my father, my aunt went to my mom and said, "Why are you going out with this Indian?" And my mom says, "He's not Indian." And she says, "Yes, he is. You better check." And she checked. She confronted my father and says, "Are you Indian?" And my dad looked at her and he said, "Does it matter?" And my mom just kind of thought for a second and said, "Well, I guess you're my Indian."
1: Oh.
2: So with that, they were married a lot of years, had my three brothers, and we grew up not on the reservation, because on the reservation, it's a tough life. And my father did not want that for us. He wanted us to live off the reservation. He wanted us to get our education. He wanted us to work within the system, have good jobs, so that we can eventually bring back what we have learned to the res. And that's what we have done, myself and my brothers.
1: And I read recently, I read last night, a reflection that you wrote on your background. I find it very touching, and how you would go often to the reservation to visit relatives, and you saw how they lived in many cases, and it was very different from how you lived.
2: It was very different in that, as I say before, it is a difficult life on the reservation. When we build on the plots of land that are assigned to us, you know, we build homes of very simple means because we don't own the property itself. That is held in trust to us. Well, the only equity that people have is their land to be able to borrow from it to be able to build their houses. Well, that's not the opportunities that we have on the reservation. So when we went to go visit our cousins, we can see the homes that they lived on. We lived in a tract home that was, you know, that were pretty nice. They were very nice. But when we went to the res and visited our cousins, you could see what it was like, how difficult it was, just because they had to build as funds to build. It was a life that was challenging also, because when we left the res, our cousins would say, "Oh, you're not native. You know, you left the res. You're no longer a part of us." And then living off the res, they'd find out we were native, and they would say, "Oh, you're Indian," and just kind of shun us. So we were caught in the middle.
1: Wow.
2: But that's what we lived with. That was fine. It didn't bother any of us.
1: Now, did children go to school? Those who lived on the reservation, was school on the reservation, or did they go to public schools outside?
2: For the most part, they lived on public. They went to public schools. There are some reservations that do have native schools, more so now than then. But during that time, it was public schools.
1: Andy, where are most Native Americans living today? We're going to talk more in depth about California in a minute, but I'm learning literally as we speak, listening to you. So are the majority of Native Americans on the two coasts? Enlighten all of us on where we can find. There are many, many tribes, many different tribes.
2: Well, there are many tribes throughout the nation, throughout the United States, and there are tribes in every state. There are. That is one of the things I like to bring awareness of, is that we are still here, we are still prospering, and we are still providing opportunity to be able to meet us and to bring in awareness that we are still here. So, yes, we are throughout the United States. Knights of Columbus has a wonderful video called Enduring Faith that speaks about the tribes throughout the United States that it's Catholic based, but it describes the tribes throughout the United States.
1: Well, after our conversation, I became aware of the Knights of Columbus movie. So what I want to do, actually, having gone on the internet to look at at your background and also the story of the Knights of Columbus movie, here's what the website said when that document came out. And this will be so interesting for my listeners. It's impossible to fully understand what it means to be a Catholic in North America without a sincere appreciation for the Catholic tradition among so many Native tribes. And again, that's the KFC website. Few people realize that indigenous communities throughout the continent were sincerely practicing their faith centuries before the founding of the United States. And this is a missing piece to the greater story of Catholicism in America. And that must be a focus of your ministry in the diocese.
2: It is. I bring awareness not only to our Native people, but to all people in the United States that we are the first neophytes of the United States. We are the first ones that the priests, the brown robes or the black robes, Jesuits
1: yeah.
2: and the Franciscans, they were the first ones that came to us, and we were the ones that built their missions. We are the ones that built their churches, and we are the ones that were first baptized centuries before the founding of the United States.
1: What's so interesting is I'm listening to you, it sounds like what many Native Americans need to do is a little more publicity, some more public relations. I know you and your work. I mean, and you're the only Native American deacon in the Catholic priest in California or in all of America?
2: No, not in America. There are a lot of ordained priests and deacons who serve the Native American community throughout the United States.
1: Right.
2: I am within California, as far as I know, and I've done a lot of research, but I am the only local clergy, California-born clergy, that's ordained and serving in California.
1: And now, exactly, you're invited to speak so often in other parishes. Do you speak outside of California as well as throughout the state and the dioceses there?
2: Yes, I do. I am invited to speak about the Native American cause. In fact, I was invited by the Knights of Columbus to join in on a talk that they sponsored to bring up the Native American issues within the United States. And there was, I think there were 16 of us from throughout the country, including Alaska, Florida, throughout the United States, that gathered to talk to the bishops about what some of the causes, some of the issues that were at hand. At that time, I spoke about the Junipero Serra because it was a big issue, and it still is a big issue. And I also spoke on the boarding schools and also spoke on, what Native American people, we are a spiritual people. And spirituality is different than being religious. Spirituality means that we have a connectedness. We see a connectedness to all things. We're connected to the Mother Earth because she provides for us, for the sky, for the oceans, for the waters, because they provide the swimming animals for us, the birds of the air, the mammals, because we're all connected. We need each other. So when Junipero Serra came on up from Mexico to found the churches or the missions coming on up from Mexico, what happened is he started replacing our spiritual leaders with priests. And what that caused was the spiritual leaders were a part of who the people are. And they became pretty upset because all of a sudden they were being replaced by the black robes, brown robes, and then all of a sudden they would change them.
1: Well, so trying to suffocate a Native American culture with another culture.
2: Exactly. Yeah. That's what they were trying to do. And they were trying to show us how to do things that we've been doing for 10,000 years, how to farm the European way, how to do all the different things the European way. But again, we've been here, for 10,000 years, and we knew our land, we knew our oceans, we knew how to do all those things, we knew our medicines.
1: Are Catholic bishops doing enough? Because most of them, I'm going to guess, in their diocese would not have a large number of Native Americans. If they do have Native Americans, it would be a smaller percentage of a parish, of a diocese.
2: Well, thanks to people like Father Henry Sands, who is a director for the Black and Indian Mission Coalition, he brings awareness to the bishops. He is a native himself from Michigan, and a wonderful man that that has really fought for the cause. Him and Father Michael Carson, who is also native, and at a national level, he's the spearhead of bringing the information or the awareness to the bishops for the Native American people.
1: What about on the level of the U.S. government? Do we have, we do have, but I think, but I don't remember the name, there is some kind of an office for Native affairs, right?
2: The Department of the Interior. They are the ones that are responsible for the Indian reservations. And it was just recently where a Native American, I cannot remember her name at this moment, was assigned to be the director of the Department of the Interior. I work not for the Department of the Interior, but I work for Morongo Band of Mission Indians as their land surveyor professionally. And I work hand-in-hand with the Department of the Interior regarding Indian lands.
1: Now, when you go around and talk, Deacon Andy, is your audience generally, they're being informed for the first time about the history of Native Americans, about their relationship to the faith, about so many issues that they even have, life issues today? Are most people, do they come to these because they truly want to learn, they don't know anything about Native American ministry?
2: For the most part, yes. They know that there were Native Americans at one time, and they think that we are extinct, that we no longer exist. Yeah. And when I come up to them and I bring the awareness, I tell my story, I tell the story of my people, their eyes open and they just you know,
1: exactly.
2: They're really surprised. They really are. And then when I start speaking about other Native peoples, or when I'm touring with other Native peoples, you know, they really, their eyes are awakened. They really are.
1: Welcome to the Q&A. I've been asked several times by fellow parishioners in Rome why the liturgical season of Ordinary Time is called Ordinary. There are two periods in the Roman calendar called Ordinary Time. The first runs basically between the January 6th Feast of the Epiphany and the Tuesday before Ash Wednesday, inclusive. The second period begins Monday after Pentecost and ends before evening prayer of the first Sunday of Advent. The time is called Ordinary mainly because it's just that, ordinary, and not part of any special liturgical season, such as Easter. Of course, many feast days and solemnities occur in ordinary time. The Most Holy Trinity, the Most Holy Body and Blood of Christ, the Nativity of John the Baptist, the Most Sacred Heart of Jesus, Saints Peter and Paul, the Assumption of the Blessed Virgin Mary, All Saints and All Souls, just a few examples. Weekdays during ordinary time, when there are no solemnities, feasts, or memorials of saints, are called ferial days, F-E-R-I-A-L. The liturgical color of ordinary time is green, symbolizing life and hope.
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5: No prayer is useless. All prayer has power. If you say the rosary, it's real prayer because it's a mini scripture. If you say a novena prayer, it's a real prayer. It's just somebody there to help you when your mind is blank, to give glory and praise to God, to be humble and ask for whatever it is you want. All prayer is pleasing to God if it's done with a grateful, loving heart.
0: Welcome back to Vatican Insider. Here's Joan Lewis.
1: Welcome back to part two of my conversation with Deacon Andrew, Andy, Orozco of the Diocese of San Bernardino in California, a Native American who works in that ministry in the diocese. Well, you know, when we first met, I learned that at La Vittoria, I learned that you had been at World Youth Day. And did you bring any young people, any young Natives to the World Youth Day?
2: No, I did not. I've been trying for a long time to get the Native youth really involved in the bigger church. They're involved with the local parish, the mission churches. And you have to realize, I serve at 6 mission churches. There's 13 reservations in the Diocese of San Bernardino. 6 of them have mission churches. And the largest one seats 60 people.
1: Wow.
2: And the smallest one is about 30 people. So, you know, we're talking about small, you know, small communities. There's a lot of kids on them, a lot of youth, but they do not want to leave the reservation. You know, that is their home. That is, they just do not want to leave. So little by little, I am asking them to trust me so I could take them out.
1: Sure.
2: And show them the bigger church, the bigger world, with their elders and whoever else would like to join in on it.
1: Well, thinking about it, I didn't go to Lisbon, but I've been to a number of World Youth Days. Oh, I went to the one in 93 in Denver, Colorado. That's a whole nother radio show. In any event, just with what you've said so far, it seems that I'm trying to imagine the young people who live on the reservation being overwhelmed by the sheer numbers of people, if they're not familiar with those numbers, 300,000, half a million people attending events, in addition to which all the cultures that they would meet. It would be a very overwhelming experience for a young person, wouldn't it?
2: It is a very overwhelming experience. I have taken youth to Religious Edge Congress in Los Angeles, where there's typically 15,000 youth there, and you know they just cling to a wall. It is just very overwhelming for them. And the same, I took some youth to NCYC in Long Beach this last year, together with my granddaughter who is 16, Eliana. Got to put a shout out to her, Eliana, Chanel, and Aubrey. Took Eliana, and we, at the last moment, we were asked to participate in a Native blessing. And I really congratulate Alana and Tiana from Kauia, my granddaughter, who stepped up and said, yes, they would do it. And they participated in this, and it's completely out of character of who they are. They really stepped up, and it was beautiful. And the kids, all those who were pilgriming there from NCYC, really enjoyed it, it was a wonderful event.
1: Well, and they would have something new as far as reservation life is concerned. They would have something new to tell their children and grandchildren. So eventually, perhaps, you know, more doors would open. Now, when you arrived in my home this morning, the first day I knew you had gone to the general audience. And you said, what a morning, what a catechesis. I can't believe what you're about to tell my listeners was the Pope's focus this morning.
2: The Holy Spirit is really at work. You know, we came here not knowing what the catechesis was going to be like. And when
1: it's been on apostolic zeal and persons who live it, right?
2: Yes, yeah. Exactly. And when Pope Francis utter the words Kateri Tikawitha, Roseanne and I just looked at each other.
1: That had to be so moving. And
2: It was very moving. You know, I speak on Kateri Tikawitha. I speak on her deep faith, and I really, you know, try to bring this awareness to others and our Native community, that you know, there is a person that really loved God, really loved Jesus, really loved her faith, and was willing to risk her life for that.
1: Yes.
2: In a culture that was not accepting of what her faith was,
1: exactly.
2: it meant death.

0: we close. He's had a great awareness of the issues. I think all of our listeners remember his trip to Canada because of the issues there over the years and the terrible things that were happening to Native children who were pulled away from their families, from their homes, from their towns, reservations, whatever, and forced to live, literally have a new culture forced on them. So you must have been very touched by the fact that the Holy Father made that trip and acknowledged all the sins against the natives.
1: Pope Francis has acknowledged a lot, together with a lot of the bishops. There has been a lot of apologies, a lot of sincere regrets about what has happened, what had happened in the history of Native Americans. But all, you know, God uses all that is, you know, all that is difficult in life to bring good in life. You know, I truly believe that, and there's a reason for this, you know. And that is what I speak on. You know, the opportunity that God has for us. All we need to do is live with our hands open to receive the gifts that He gives us.
0: Exactly. We all know, I think, from the first day of his papacy that Pope Francis has focused on the peripheries, on the marginalized, on those who suffer because they're not recognized by society. They're different from us. What, in fact, his monthly prayer intention for the month of September is for people living on the margins. So he's trying to bring an awareness to all categories of God's children who might be on the margins. So, Deacon Andy, I've so enjoyed our meeting the other night, and we haven't spoken as much to Roseanne today, but that'll be for another day. But before we close, any final words you might want to say to our listeners about what they could do even to learn more about not just you and your ministry, but about Native American Catholics?
1: Well, one, as I said before, Enduring Faith by the Knights of Columbus. Take a look at that video. It's a wonderful video that tells our story about our faith, our us being the first neophytes. Also, the video on Junipero Serra, the video on
0: Sure.
1: Kateri Tikawitha, and also, as I said before, you know, we are among you. We are your neighbors. We are your we are the first neophytes of this wonderful country of the United States, and we're going to be here another 10,000 years until God calls us all home. And
0: Yes.
1: thank you very much, Joan. This was a wonderful interview, and it was such a pleasure to meet you and to be here with you face to face.
0: Well, all I can say when I came home the other night after our serendipitous meeting at dinner, I knew God had planned it. So, and it was merely the fact that my guest didn't show up because his plane never brought him to Italy. So, in his stead, our Roseanne and Andy Orozco, God bless you in your ministry. God bless you in your travels. And as my mom used to sign her emails, God sit on your shoulder.
1: Thank you.
0: Thank you.
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0: Thank you for joining us for day 271 of Bible in a Year with Father Mike Schmitz. 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
0: Catechism in a Year is produced and funded by Ascension and distributed on radio through a partnership with Max Studios. 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You can follow along in any recent version of the Catechism of the Catholic Church. A reading plan and all Catechism in a Year episodes can be found at ascensionpress.com/CIY or on the Ascension app. The Ten Commandments are split up into two sections, love of God and love of neighbor. The two work together to create a unity of faith. Today, Father Mike talks about how we can't be people of faith without both. These two loves must permeate all parts of our lives.
2: Hi, my name is Father Mike Schmitz, and you're listening to the Catechism in a Year, where we encounter God's plan of sheer goodness for us, revealed in Scripture and passed down through the tradition of the Catholic faith. The Catechism in a Year is provided by Ascension, who produced and funded this program. In 365 days, we'll read through the Catechism of the Catholic Church, discovering our identity in God's family as we journey together toward our heavenly home. This is day 271. Amazing. We're reading paragraphs 2064 to 2082. We're talking about the Decalogue. Remember, the Decalogue literally means the 10 words. And so first, we're looking at the Decalogue in the church's tradition. You might have noticed that yesterday, when I read the Ten Commandments, I read three different versions from the book of Exodus, from the book of Deuteronomy, and then the classical catechetical numbering and catechetical explanation of those Ten Commandments. Where did that come from? Great question, Camper. The short answer is St. Augustine. Well, you have the longer answer in paragraphs 2065 and 2066. But we highlight the fact that when we're looking at the Ten Commandments, we're looking at a whole, right? We're looking at not just a bunch of arbitrary dictates, right? Not just a bunch of kind of random suggestions or even random commands, but they have a coherent whole. That the first three commandments have to do with love of God, and the last seven commandments have to do with love of neighbor. And we recognize that from the early days of the church, there's a unity, and that's the second section here, the unity in the Decalogue, that to love God, I can't love God without loving my neighbor, and to love my neighbor, because he's made in God's image and likeness, is to love God, right? So there's a connection, there's a unity there. Now, we also are looking at two or three more obligations here. One is, or not obligations, but headers, I guess you'd say. One is the Decalogue and the natural law, recognizing that the commandments that are found in the Decalogue could be things that people might be able to discover simply by looking at the human heart and looking at, if I have a sense of what a human person is, and if there is a God, then that God deserves my worship. And if the human being is made in God's image and likeness, although we wouldn't know that naturally, but if that's true, I could discover that I should treat them in a certain way. So there's a unity between the Decalogue, right, the Ten Commandments, and the natural law. Also, there's an obligation, meaning that this is not an optional. In fact, I think my mom used to have a somewhat ironic / sarcastic bumper sticker on the back of her car that says something like, they're called the Ten Commandments, not the Ten Suggestions, or something like that. I don't know. It may have been something along those lines. We recognize that there's an obligation, that we have an obligation to follow God's commands, and that we can't do it without Jesus. So that's what we're looking at today. So in order to look at all of these things, right, from the Decalogue and the church's tradition to the unity of the Ten Commandments, the Decalogue and the natural law, and also the obligation that we find ourselves in, we recognize we need God's help. And so we come to our Father with prayers. Father in heaven, we thank you. We thank you so much. Thank you for bringing us to this place. Thank you for speaking your word to us. Your word above all words, the word, the name of your son, Jesus Christ, your word made flesh. But also, Lord God, thank you for speaking those 10 words to us. These words that reveal not only your will, but reveal your heart. They reveal you. So, Lord, we ask that you please, as we come into contact once again with your words, that we allow ourselves to be transformed by contact with you. In Jesus' name we pray. Amen. In the name of the Father and of the Son and of the Holy Spirit. Amen. It is day 271. We're reading paragraphs 2064 to 2082. The Decalogue in the Church's tradition. In fidelity to Scripture and in conformity with the example of Jesus, the tradition of the Church has acknowledged the primordial importance and significance of the Decalogue. Ever since St. Augustine, the Ten Commandments have occupied a predominant place in the catechesis of baptismal candidates and the faithful. In the 15th century, the custom arose of expressing the commandments of the Decalogue in rhymed formulae, easy to memorize, and in positive form. They are still in use today. The catechisms of the Church have often expounded Christian morality by following the order of the Ten Commandments. The division and numbering of the commandments have varied in the course of history. The present catechism follows the division of the commandments established by St. Augustine, which has become traditional in the Catholic Church. It is also that of the Lutheran confessions. The Greek fathers worked out a slightly different division, which is found in the Orthodox churches and Reformed communities. The Ten Commandments state what is required in the love of God and love of neighbor. The first three concern love of God, and the other seven, love of neighbor. St. Augustine writes, "As charity comprises the two commandments to which the Lord related the whole law and the prophets, so the Ten Commandments were themselves given on two tablets. Three were written on one tablet, and seven on the other." The Council of Trent teaches that the Ten Commandments are obligatory for Christians and that the justified man is still bound to keep them. The Second Vatican Council confirms, "The bishops, successors of the apostles, receive from the Lord the mission of teaching all peoples and of preaching the gospel to every creature, so that all men may attain salvation through faith, baptism, and the observance of the commandments." The unity of the Decalogue. The Decalogue forms a coherent whole. Each word refers to each of the others and to all of them. They reciprocally condition one another. The two tablets shed light on one another. They form an organic unity. To transgress one commandment is to infringe all the others. One cannot honor another person without blessing God, his creator. One cannot adore God without loving all men, his creatures. The Decalogue brings man's religious and social life into unity. The Decalogue and the natural law. The Ten Commandments belong to God's revelation. At the same time, they teach us the true humanity of man. They bring to light the essential duties and therefore, indirectly, the fundamental rights inherent in the nature of the human person. The Decalogue contains a privileged expression of the natural law. St. Irenaeus wrote, "From the beginning, God had implanted in the heart of man the precepts of the natural law. Then he was content to remind him of them." This was the Decalogue. The commandments of the Decalogue, although accessible to reason alone, have been revealed. To attain a complete and certain understanding of the requirements of the natural law, sinful humanity needed this revelation. St. Bonaventure wrote, "A full explanation of the commandments of the Decalogue became necessary in the state of sin, because the light of reason was obscured and the will had gone astray." We know God's commandments through the divine revelation proposed to us in the Church and through the voice of moral conscience. The obligation of the Decalogue. Since they express man's fundamental duties towards God and towards his neighbor, the Ten Commandments reveal in their primordial content grave obligations. They are fundamentally immutable, and they oblige always and everywhere. No one can dispense from them. The Ten Commandments are engraved by God in the human heart. Obedience to the commandments also implies obligations in matter which is in itself light. Thus, abusive language is forbidden by the Fifth Commandment, but would be a grave offense only as a result of circumstances or the offender's intention. "Apart from me, you can do nothing." Jesus says, "I am the vine, you are the branches. He who abides in me and I in him, he it is that bears much fruit. For apart from me, you can do nothing. The fruit referred to in this saying is the holiness of a life made fruitful by union with Christ. When we believe in Jesus Christ, partake of his mysteries, and keep his commandments, the Savior himself comes to love in us his Father and his brethren, our Father and our brethren. His person becomes, through the Spirit, the living and interior rule of our activity. Jesus stated, "This is my commandment, that you love one another as I have loved you." In brief, what good deed must I do to have eternal life? If you would enter into life, keep the commandments. By his life and by his preaching, Jesus attested to the permanent validity of the Decalogue. The gift of the Decalogue is bestowed from within the covenant concluded by God with his people. God's commandments take on their true meaning in and through this covenant. In fidelity to Scripture and in conformity with Jesus' example, the tradition of the Church has always acknowledged the primordial importance and significance of the Decalogue. The Decalogue forms an organic unity in which each word or commandment refers to all the others taken together. To transgress one commandment is to infringe the whole law. The Decalogue contains a privileged expression of the natural law. It is made known to us by divine revelation and by human reason. The Ten Commandments, in their fundamental content, state grave obligations. However, obedience to these precepts also implies obligations in matter which is, in itself, light. What God commands, he makes possible by his grace. All right, there we have it, paragraphs 2064 to 2082. Wow, there's just so much here, obviously, because there's a lot of paragraphs here, including some nuggets at the end, including that amazing final nugget. We'll get to that at the very end. But okay, yesterday you might have noticed, as I said at the beginning of this episode, you might have noticed that there are three versions of the Decalogue. We have the one from Exodus 20, from Deuteronomy 5, as well as this classical catechetical version of the Ten Commandments. You also might have noticed, I mentioned this yesterday, I believe, that other denominations, other, as it says, other confessions, they have a different numbering or different ordering of those Ten Commandments. Where does that come from? Well, we have St. Augustine to thank for some of these. In the fourth century, you have St. Augustine who was attempting to communicate these Ten Commandments, synthesizing both the book of Exodus and the book of Deuteronomy into a way that was memorable, right? So not taking anything away, not leaving anything out of the commandments of God, but numbering them according to what where he thought would be most helpful for people to accept, understand, and embrace, live out, remember, right? So we also share this with Lutheran confessions. Goes on to talk about how the Greek fathers worked out a slightly different division. So here's Augustine, right? He's in the West. He's a Latin father. The Greek fathers worked out a slightly different division, again, looking at Exodus, looking at Deuteronomy, which is found in the Orthodox churches and in Reformed communities. So Reformed communities like Calvinist communities and some other maybe evangelical free type communities, they'll have a different numbering at times unless they default to Augustine's version of numbering the commandments. So that's all that comes from. Moving on, as I mentioned before, the commandments, 10 of them, are divided into two kinds, right? Remember the great commandment. The great commandment is to love the Lord your God with all your heart, mind, soul, and strength, to love your neighbor as yourself. The first three commandments, all about love of God. The last seven commandments, all about love of neighbor. And we recognize, and it's so powerful, so incredible, that the catechism here makes that point of saying, that's a unity. Because if I'm going to honor the Lord God, then I need to love my neighbor. And when I do love my neighbor, I therefore honor God. And so it's just, there's a whole, it says this, the Decalogue brings man's religious and social life into unity. In that sense of like, you're not called to have, again, a private faith. We've said this so many times, not called to have simply a private faith that I don't live in relationship with others, but a personal faith that I live in community, that I live in all of my areas, all the aspects of my life. Moving on, the Decalogue, we're kind of going through fast. I don't mean to. The Decalogue in the natural law. Remember that God has inscribed in the human heart a sense of right and a sense of wrong, and that we can come to know good and evil. We can come to know right and wrong to varying degrees by human reason. Remember St. Paul writing to the Romans chapter 1, he talks about this. He says, now that, again, since we've been granted reason, we've been given an intellect, one of the things we can do is we can discern good and evil. We can discern right and wrong. At the same time, because we're fallen, our intellect is darkened. And because we're fallen, our will has been weakened. And so we absolutely need revelation. So not only could we know this, we can know these truths by natural reason. It's God's revelation that clarifies. If you want to say it like this, we can see, like your eyeballs can see. But if your vision isn't perfect, if your vision isn't 2020, and in the fall, in some ways like this, our spiritual vision or our intellect is not 2020, you can still see stuff. Most people can still see things. So you can see, but it's like, ah, it's not crisp. It's not clear. You put on your glasses. That's like revelation, where here is the natural law. Okay, I can see that there is a tree in front of me. But you put on those glasses and you realize, okay, here's the detail of the tree. Similarly, I can see that treating others with respect and dignity is a good thing. We put on God's revelation and we can see clearly what, not only the reason why it's a good thing, but how deeply that reason goes. Does that make sense? How is that analogy for you guys? The last two things, the obligation of the Decalogue. This is, I love how the church is getting into this in these last two paragraphs here, 2072 and 2073. It says this: since they express man's fundamental duties toward God and toward his neighbor, the Ten Commandments reveal in their primordial content grave obligations. These are fundamentally immutable and they oblige always and everywhere. So no one can dispense from them, that these are engraved by God in the human heart. So they are serious. To violate these sins is grave matter. Remember, this says grave obligation, these Ten Commandments. At the same time, obedience to the commandments also implies obligations and matters which are themselves light. So we've talked in the past about mortal sin and venial sin, about how mortal sin requires grave matter and full knowledge of the grave matter and full consent of the will regarding the grave matter. Now, not all of the ways in which we could violate the Ten Commandments would necessarily be grave matter. For example, let's take the Fifth Commandment. That's the example they used in 2073. The Fifth Commandment, thou shalt not kill, which strictly speaking is the Hebrew and Greek term murder, right? Thou shalt not take an innocent human life. To say that, like, yeah, to violate that, to take an innocent human life, that's always going to be grave matter. But there are also variations about this prohibition to murder. For example, using harsh language against someone else or abusive language towards someone else that would fall under the umbrella of murdering your neighbor. Jesus makes that connection when he says, you've heard it was said, thou shalt not kill. But I say to you, anyone who grows angry with their brother is liable to judgment. Anyone who says, raka, or you fool to your brethren, be liable to the Sanhedrin. So Jesus makes it clear that, yes, murder is always going to be that grave matter. But there are some other sins underneath this umbrella, as it's noted here in 2073. He says this: thus, abusive language is forbidden by the Fifth Commandment. Makes sense. But it would be a grave offense only as a result of circumstances or the offender's intention. So someone could use abusive language, and that wouldn't necessarily be grave matter. But you can imagine the circumstance or the offender's intention where that would be grave matter. For example, if you were to say, here's abusive language that is, I don't want to say what's not grave, what is. You're in your car, someone else is in their car, and you kind of shouted out some abusive language. They don't hear it. No one else hears it, but you've done that. Okay, that would not be a good thing, right? That would be a sin. But it wouldn't necessarily be grave matter. Now, see, you take those exact same words and you say them to your mom. You say them to your dad. Now, that's those circumstances and the dynamic of that relationship that could make that those same words that exactly said the same way, it could elevate that to becoming grave matter. So there are some things, again, under the category of these grave sins that wouldn't be grave necessarily, except as a result of circumstances or the offender's intention. I hope that makes some sense. Now, before we conclude today and before we jump into tomorrow, where we're going to talk about the first commandment, about just love of God. Oh, so great. I'm so excited about this. We are reminded in 2074 and later on in 2082, apart from me, you can do nothing. This is going to be necessary for us. Let's look at this more closely. Remember Jesus' words in John's gospel. I am the vine, you are the branches. He who abides in me and I in him, he it is that bears fruit. For apart from me, you can do nothing. You guys, we are called to the heights of holiness. These commandments we're going to dive deeply into are going to be challenging. Not necessarily everyone, but they're going to be challenging. They're going to challenge our complacency. They're going to challenge what we're accustomed to. They're going to challenge our preconceived ideas. They're even going to challenge our will. Like, do I want this? Do I want holiness? That's going to be a big question. In all of this, we need to be reminded that apart from Jesus, we can do none of this. That we absolutely need Jesus and his help and the power of his Holy Spirit in order to move forward. It says this. This is so important, again, because this is not just about you becoming holier. It says, when we believe in Jesus Christ, partake of his mysteries, and keep his commandments, the Savior himself comes to love in us, his father and his brethren, our father and our brethren. And they realize this. This is so important. When we say yes to the Lord in virtue, the Savior himself comes to love in us, his father and his brethren, our father and our brethren. And we can't do that on our own. We can't. It's impossible. Which is one of the reasons why, if you want another highlightable verse, another underlinable verse, is 2082. What God commands, he makes possible by his grace. What God commands, he makes possible by his grace. We are going to face a number of commandments over the next coming weeks. Some of them, again, as I said this before, maybe many times, but I know I just said it like 2 minutes ago. Some of them, no problem. Got it. Lord, dial it in. No big deal. Some of them, incredibly daunting. Some of them, I don't know how in the world I'm going to live this way. Yet, God will never command us to do something that we're unable to do. God will never ask of us anything that's impossible. What God commands, he makes possible by his grace. This is one of those things to stitch on a pillow and sleep on it every night. What God commands, he makes possible by his grace. You do not have to do this alone. Not only can't you, we can't do it alone, you don't have to do it alone. Because God is going to meet us with his commands starting tomorrow. Well, he already has for the last 271 days. But tomorrow, he'll meet us with even more commands. Maybe they're reviews for us. Maybe they're new to us. But what he commands, he makes possible by his grace. So do not be afraid. Do not be afraid. Do not be afraid. Have courage. The Lord is with you. I'm praying for you. Please pray for me. My name is Father Mike. I cannot wait to see you tomorrow. God bless.
0: That was day 271 of Catechism in a Year with Father Mike Schmitz. And now we'd like to share audio from the Ascension app with Dr. Scott Solem answering a question about our loved ones who die without converting.
5: What does Catechism 994 mean for our deceased friends and family who may not have eaten his body and drunk his blood? Does it mean they can't be in heaven? So the Catechism 994 is referencing John 6, of course. Whoever eats my flesh and drinks my blood will have eternal life. And it's referenced there in Catechism 994 regarding our final judgment. The answer to the question is no. For a person who hasn't received the Holy Eucharist, that doesn't mean that they can't be in heaven. Since that's a double negative, let me try that one more time. A person who hasn't received the Holy Eucharist can still go to heaven. The reason I know this, I'm going to go back again to Catechism 113, Catechism 114. I'll say one more time. The Catechism intentionally starts by laying down like the foundation of scripture and tradition. Here's where we get this from. Before we get to like 2,000 some paragraphs of information, what are the sources? How do we know this to be true? And that's why this kind of laying down a base layer in the 100s here in the Catechism is so important. So I'm looking at paragraph 113. And again, this has to do with how to interpret sacred scripture. 113 says, read the scripture within the living tradition of the whole church. So in other words, if you're going to read a little verse, you want to read that verse in light of that chapter, and that chapter in light of that book in light of the whole canon, and then that canon in light of the whole church's teaching. Goes on to say, according to a saying of the fathers, sacred scripture is written principally in the church's heart rather than in documents and records. For the church carries in her tradition the living memorial of God's word, and it is the Holy Spirit who gives her the spiritual interpretation of the scriptures according to the spiritual meaning which

0: explicit. It's possible for someone who is baptized to go to heaven, even if they haven't received the Holy Eucharist. And we just went over that a couple days ago. It's all in the paragraphs, late 700s and early 800s. But baptism is the doorway into the church, the mystical body of Christ. Even if you're baptized, say, Lutheran or Methodist, there's elements of sanctification and truth that are outside the confines of the visible, outside the visible confines of the church. So if the question was, is it true that you can't go to heaven unless you're baptized? We would talk more about implicit and explicit desire, but it is the case. You can go to heaven without having received the Holy Eucharist. All that being said, of course, as many of the saints would say, the more grace, the better. If you're going to put on the armor of God, you want to go into battle, you want all of it. You want the whole thing. And there's nothing as important, nothing so precious as the Holy Eucharist, the source and summit of our faith. And I can't wait till we get to that portion of the sacraments section. But is it necessary for salvation? The answer is no, according to the tradition of the church.
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5: This is Saints and Holy People with EWTN Great Britain. Today we have two options for saints to reflect upon their lives. Let's begin with Saint Wenceslas. He was born around the year 903 and died at 32 years of age in 935. Saint Wenceslas was a duke in his lifetime and was martyred for the faith at a young age. He is known as a patron saint of Bohemia. His father, also called Duke, was a Christian, and his mother, Dragomir, was a non-believer. He would have received a good Christian education from his grandmother, who was Saint Ludmila. After the death of his father, he placed his kingdom under the protection of Germany and introduced German priests into the kingdom. He took a vow of virginity and was known for his virtues. For religious reasons, his mother got his brother to carry out his murder. His martyrdom consisted of his body being hacked to pieces. 3 years later, his brother repented of his crime and ordered the relics of Saint Wenceslas to be translated to the Church of Saint Vitus in Prague, where they are now venerated. In the face of persecution and tribulation in our lives, Saint Wenceslas is a wonderful example for us all, to always ask for the graces necessary to lead a life full of virtue and to ponder on purity, chastity, and the gift of virginity in one's life. Saint Wenceslas, pray for us. Our other incredible witness to our Catholic faith today are Saints Lorenzo Ruiz and his companions, who were also martyred for the faith. Saint Lorenzo was the first Filipino martyr for the faith. Born of Christian parents, he served as an altar boy and sacristan for the Dominican order, and was a full member of the confraternity of the Holy Rosary. He was married and had two sons and a daughter. He faced many trials throughout his life. He and his companions in martyrdom were put to death by being hanged upside down in pits. Boards fitted with semicircular holes were fitted around their waists and stones put on top to increase the pressure. They were allowed to hang for 3 days. In 1987, Pope John Paul II canonize Saint Lorenzo and his companions.

0: In England, as Catholics, we often consider the lives of the holy martyrs from the Reformation. It's hard in our modern society to imagine such circumstances where we might be faced with such circumstances of martyrdom. Martyrdom is a miracle of grace. I wonder how we would correspond with such a grace were it bestowed upon us. You have been listening to Saints and Holy People from our studio in Walsingham. God.
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8: All right, welcome to Life Talk Northwest. I'm Rebecca Anderson, on staff with Sacred Heart Radio and also a local 40 Days for Life volunteer. I'm here with Dan Kennedy.
9: And I am Dan Kennedy, retired CEO of Human Life of Washington, former board member, and current board member of Sacred Heart Radio. And we are so delighted you are here. Rebecca talks about pro-life people are just ordinary people doing extraordinary things. And we are going to talk about something that she's very heavily involved in, which is 40 Days for Life. Let's talk about the typical, I don't know if there is a typical. When I was out on the sidewalk, there is no typical.
8: No, there's no typical.
9: But
8: typical.
9: Take, say, what is an hour or 2 hours like, for example?
8: On the sidewalk. Well, I'd like to say it's a sidewalk of sanctity. It's a sidewalk of prayer. It's a sidewalk of intentional public witness to the truth about abortion. And, it's just being present there as a witness to the truth of abortion in the community in which you live. That's pretty general. I'm sorry, but you show up. Sometimes you have a sign. You don't need to have a sign necessarily.
9: What about training? Is there any training for these people out there?
8: Well, yeah, for 40 Days for Life now, they've become more structured. I don't know for listeners when the last time you were part of a 40 Days for Life campaign, but they've grown a lot since 2007. We now require participants to sign a statement of peace, promising that they won't be belligerent, they won't be trespassing, they're going to be good citizens. If the police show up asking them to leave, they will leave. So there's that. We also have really great local vigil leaders who will help people who have never been on the sidewalk before. I personally like to be on the sidewalk for someone's first hour because I think that's really an important way to set the tone.
9: What is the purpose of being on the sidewalk? What are you doing, actually, when you're on the sidewalk? Are you just walking around, or are you praying, or what's your mission on the sidewalk?
8: Well, the overall arching mission is to help end abortion locally, but what we are doing there physically is some people like to just stand there and pray for an hour, praying the rosary if that's their faith tradition, praying scripture if that's their tradition. Some do want to, you know, encourage a conversation if someone does come up from the parking lot, if that is the way that the clinic you're standing at is operating. Most of the clinics in Washington State now, well, I'd say almost all of the Planned Parenthood clinics, offer other forms of medical help, air quote. So you may not have that many abortion appointments at your facility. So it depends on what.
9: But if you're hesitant to talk to someone, you don't feel you have the tools to do it, you can just be there and pray.
8: Oh, exactly. Okay. Oh, yes, yes, you don't have to. Yes, you don't have to engage. But again, it's just your physical presence there as an outward sign to the truth of abortion in your community. That's what 40 Days is truly all about.
9: And 40 Days has had quite remarkable success. 24,853 lives saved since 2007. And now this is a remarkable statistic. 155 abortion centers closed.
8: Correct.
9: Praise God.
8: Mm-hmm.
9: And another terrific statistic. 263 abortion workers quit. They got out of the abortion business. That is remarkable.
8: And again, those are the ones we know of. And
9: yes.
8: 40 Days for Life is very, very particular on the save number because we don't know really, truly. I mean, it might have been a woman that saw the sign, saw someone praying there and drove past us. We never talked to her. No one ever followed up with us. We have no idea. Sometimes a woman will come back and she'll bring her child to the sidewalk and talk about how she did come by several years ago. We had a woman come to our own vigil a while back, and she brought her little girl, and she said, I was up, you know, you guys were here. We never talked to her, and now here's her beautiful daughter. So again, it really is.
9: So those statistics aren't in what I just quoted.
8: No.
9: We have no idea. Mm-mm. This side of heaven.
8: Amen. Yeah. Which is why it is a spiritual, I would say first and foremost, 40 Days for Life is a spiritual exercise.
9: Where would they find you during 40 Days for Life?
8: Well, I would invite everyone to visit 40daysforlife.com, and you can go to locations, and that's how you can evolve. Usually a 40 Days for Life vigil has a kickoff, which we do. 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And even if you're not at the point of coming to the sidewalk, I encourage everyone to sign up because during the campaign, you'll receive daily emails, which are really worth your time. And I know we get a lot of emails, but it really shows the power of prayer, the power of God moving his people to help bring an end to abortion in our country. It is very powerful because you'll find stories from other parts of the country where things are happening, the good, the bad, and the questionable.
9: If, since it may not be happening in Bellingham or may not be happening in Spokane, are they looking for leaders? Are they looking for people to become involved? So if somebody is listening in Spokane to us,
8: mm-hmm.
9: or somebody is listening up in Bellingham to us,
8: mm-hmm.
9: how would they get involved? How would they get involved doing it?
8: 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that's right across the border from Idaho, which is pro-life. So we know that there are women coming from Idaho into the Spokane Valley Planned Parenthood for their abortions. 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
8: Correct.
9: Mm-hmm. What has this done for you since you've been involved? How has it changed you? We were talking about this earlier before the show about how being involved in the pro-life movement, how it changes you, and 40 Days for Life, being on the sidewalk, how it changes you.
8: Mm-hmm. It does change you. It does change you. Me personally, I've gone deeper. I've gone deeper into my faith and my participation in honoring the sanctity of all human life. On a personal note, our parish is actually an outpost for embryonic burial, and that's through our Respect Life group. And so someone in our group is now moving on, and so she gave me the little box that we are going to put those embryonic remains in before they are interred in holy ground. And I have to say, Dan, it just really hit me. It's like, you're really in it, because if you truly believe that life begins at conception, then even the tiniest, like Horton hears a who, this, no person's a person, no matter how small, it really makes a difference. And so I don't think 10 years ago, and I've been doing this since probably 2007, I dabbled from 2007, 8, 9, 10, the fall of 2020.
9: Eventually they get you. Though.
8: Eventually God brings you in. And
9: right.
8: And again, anyone who's listening right now and you think, oh, there's no way I could stand on the sidewalk, you know, being public
9: it
8: like that.
9: It really is not that frightening. Believe me, the fear is much greater than you've been on a sidewalk before. You can do it.
8: Well, there's that. And also know that God, he's gentle with
9: yes,
8: you.
9: Yes, he is. Yes, he is.
8: He will lead you gently. You
9: Excellent
8: know, it's not like
9: point.
8: I woke up and said, I'm all in this deep, right? He just wants a toe. Just dive into the toe, just a little toe, and then a foot, and then a leg, and then you're all in. But no, for me, just personally, just recently, being given that box of that responsibility of being the contact person for those embryonic burials in a culture now where IVF and the babies and all that stuff is everywhere, and abortion's being talked about everywhere. God has got me at this point where I'm now holding onto this box that one day may hold the embryonic remains of babies, of humans.
9: That's right. That's right. Yeah, God knows our hesitancy. He knows what I like to say is our hokey pokey. We get one foot in, then we take it back out. So he's well aware of that.
8: Well, and he outlasts us, too.
9: Oh, yeah,
8: we serve a God of patience. We serve a God of, he's relentlessly pursuing you, So, yeah, so that's how 40 days.
9: The hound of heaven,
8: Amen.
9: As the poem goes.
8: Yeah, it's true.
9: Well, I want to talk a little bit about your experiences. You mentioned earlier about someone who came and brought their baby after they had seen
8: mm-hmm.
9: people out on the sidewalk.
8: Yeah.
9: Apparently, that's not that unique of an experience that people will say something or come back later. When you look at all those that are taking place, not just around the country here, 40 Days for Life is worldwide.
8: Correct. Mm-hmm.
9: What do you do when you're out on the sidewalk and you're not at the time engaged in anything? Do you pray? Do you say the rosary?
8: And I would say the majority of the time I am not engaged with someone that's physically on the sidewalk. I tend to pray, and I pray the rosary. I pray the rosary when I'm with other Catholics. When I'm not with just Catholics, I want unity, so we pray out to loud, spontaneous words of scripture. A lot of times if I'm there and it's quiet, I'll pray for those that are driving by. I'll pray for those women who are driving by who have had abortions, maybe even at that facility at one point in their life, because our facility's been there for decades. I'll pray for the fathers of those children. I'll ask God to wake up those people driving by who give us no recognition or acknowledgement. Because even an acknowledgement that's not a nice acknowledgement is an acknowledgement of a heart that's shifted. And so if a heart, is a happy heart versus a I would say that we're number one.
9: Yeah.
8: But something has shifted in their continence, and we've made an impact. So,
9: well, you know, it's interesting because my first experience on a sidewalk in front of an abortion clinic was in Grand Rapids, Michigan, which is where I am originally from, is
8: wow.
9: Michigan. And it was 1980. And every time I was out on the sidewalk, you can sense the evil that exists around this clinic,
8: mm-hmm.
9: you know.
8: Oh, definitely.
9: And it's just there, and mm-hmm. you know it's there.
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10: Psalm 18, verses 2 through 4. I love you, Lord, my strength. Lord, my rock, my fortress, my deliverer. My God, my rock of refuge, my shield, my saving horn, my stronghold. Praised be the Lord, I exclaim.
11: Complete your work, O Lord, and as you have loved me from the beginning, so make me love you to the end.
9: I'm Dan Kennedy, here with my co-host, Rebecca Anderson, who is volunteer for 40 Days for Life. And I wanted to talk to you, Rebecca, about a leadership conference that you attended. Why don't you tell us a little bit about that?
8: Sure. It's the 40 Days for Life Leadership Symposium. This summer was actually my fourth year going. We were in Houston for 2 years. We were in Orlando, Florida last year. And this year we were in Nashville, Tennessee. I was in a blue city and a red state? So Nashville's very interesting.
9: Is it?
8: Yes. But we did go, and it was a leadership conference. And the 40 Days for Life organization is very generous to its leaders. Yes, we are volunteers. I am not getting paid a salary. But I know from some of their literature that I received, because I have given them monetarily, you know, as an individual, they figure they spend about $3,600 per vigil. They pour resources into the grassroots effort locally, which I find very impressive and very humbling. And one of the things they do is, if you're a leader and a vigil site registered gets 4 people spots that you can go to their conferences. You need to pay for your airfare, but they pay for everything while you're there.
9: Wow.
8: Your house, you know, you're during the time, you know, your lodging, your hotel rooms, and they feed you. And so they really encourage people to come and see. You know, so if I had someone on my leadership team that I thought maybe they really want to go deeper and come out to the sidewalk more, inviting to that. And so we go and we gather, and it's not special, but people understand what you're going through.
9: Sure.
8: So you can talk to people. We have a chaplain. There's a Catholic priest who's a chaplain of 40 Days for Life. He is there. Mass is offered. You know, they tell us where Mass and stuff is. The legal team is there. 40 Days for Life, in the last couple of years, they have strengthened their legal representation and support for 40 Days for Life vigil leaders and for volunteers, you know, for the people on the sidewalk. And so I think that's one of those things that if someone is apprehensive, like, am I just standing out there by myself? You know, when I stand on the sidewalk with 40 Days for Life, I've signed a statement of peace. And by signing that statement of peace, promising to abide by the rules, which are very simple, and something happens, God forbid, I have legal representation.
9: Right.
8: And there's something really powerful about that. In fact, I just found out that one of the new lawyers coming onto the 40 Days for Life legal team actually lives in Washington State.
9: Oh, that's great.
8: So we're looking forward to seeing her. So we find out about legal. We network with other people. We network with some people from Oregon, because Oregon and Washington State, politically, abortion-wise, very similar. You know, we band together that way, so you'll find people that way. We learn about what leaders have done in other parts of the country, because quite honestly, when you're behind this wall, it can get very discouraging.
9: Yes,
8: because
9: it can.
8: You know, we it's tough here, but God planted us here, right?
9: And that's
8: so
9: right.
8: You're finding out about places that have closed. And in fact, in Kent, we did have in 2021, we did have the Kent Planned Parenthood Clinic close here in our state. So that was a great victory. So you go to this beautiful conference, and everyone is pro-life, and everyone is loving on you. And they're giving you discounts in the store, and you get a gift card, and you're just surrounded by love, understanding what, you know, really is happening and that you're not alone. One of the things that came up for me this time is they had a panel of doctors and they all help with the abortion pill reversal process,
12: mm-hmm.
8: which is a real fancy name for progesterone.
12: Right.
8: It's a very fancy name for progesterone. Now, you know, if you're a woman or if you're a man that's had a wife that needed progesterone while they're pregnant, that's all it is. And so because chemical abortions now are at least 60%
12: that's
8: of
12: right.
8: all
12: they are.
8: Abortions, which
12: majority.
8: Is horrific, you know, if a woman takes the misoprostol,
12: mm-hmm.
8: I can't say that word, the first pill,
12: right.
8: And she regrets it, if she regrets it in time, we can stop the process of what is happening to her baby, which is her baby is starving, right? And so you can flood her body. Her body can be flooded with progesterone by a doctor, you know, through a doctor prescription, and hopefully it can stop what was started. And so that's the beauty of it. But
12: that's why it's called the reversal.
8: That is why it's called the reversal. But if anyone around your circle says, oh, it doesn't work, oh, it does, like, it's progesterone. It's a natural hormone that
12: right.
8: women's bodies need to for pregnancy. So it's not something special. It's not a shot they made up. It's not a pill they haven't tested.
12: It's not the vaccine.
8: Well, I wasn't going to say that because I guess we're not Facebook, so they can't, you know, whatever. But no, it is just progesterone. So that's what it is. I mean, and so in a way, if we're standing out on the sidewalk, you know, with a surgical abortion, two heartbeats go in, one heartbeat comes out. With a chemical abortion, and we're on the sidewalk, we still have opportunity. That little heart is still beating. She's just taken the pill.
12: Right.
8: There's opportunity for a turnaround. And that is so powerful. You know, that's a powerful motivation to be on that sidewalk. So we really talked, the doctors talked about that, which I thought was really good. We did have a woman who had closed up, she had helped, well, God closed the abortion facility in the Bronx. And she's like, if you can do it in the Bronx,
12: you can do it anywhere.
8: You can do it anywhere.
12: That's
8: I mean, it was years and years and years of people on that sidewalk. And that's the other thing going to 40 Days for Life is there are people who have been in the fight for a long, long time. And they're still in. And then there were young people. They were just getting started. And that was exciting. You know, kids in their 20s, you know, just getting started in participating in 40 Days for Life. So that's why going to this leadership symposium is so important. The other part too, my little thing is, so when I'm standing on the sidewalk and it's rainy and it's cold and people are giving me the we're number one finger, I can remember in the summer that I was loved on deeply, spiritually by a bunch of people who are cheering me on. And that really makes a lot.
12: It does.
8: It really means a lot. So it's one of the highlights. My husband has gone with me, and he actually was part of it this time. And he's been in the hotel room and doing his thing. And he came down. I finally, they would pay for him to get his, you know, his credentials because there's always security. There's always security.
12: Good idea.
8: Good. And so he goes, you know, there are a lot of really nice people here. I'm like, yeah, every person you meet at a pro-life event, they're nice people.
12: Yes, they are. Yes,
8: they have
12: they
8: no ulterior motive. And they're there to love. So even my husband, and he supports what I do on the sidewalk, and he's been there a couple times. You know, he even felt that. Like before we were talking about, you feel the not so good part, right? The
12: right.
8: evil part when you're standing on a sidewalk. It literally is life and death.
12: Yes, it is.
8: But we know who won.
12: Yep.
8: We're just the cleanup crew. But we're here to be a witness to God's love for everyone and for those women who feel their only choice is to end the life of their child, you know.
12: Well, and, you know, it is heavily involved. Catholics are heavily involved. But it is not just a Catholic thing. Let's set this straight. It
8: Please.
12: Is not just a Catholic thing.
8: No, it is not. And I think that is one of the things as a leader, and now I do more and, you know more a lot of, anyway, I know a lot of people just because I love to connect with people and the pro-life. But yes, 40 Days for Life was actually an ecumenical, it was started ecumenically.
12: Yes, it was.
8: It was started ecumenically in Texas. God bless Texas. And but I will say that if you come to the sidewalk and you're open, it will change you. It will change you in ways that you wouldn't expect. And one of my favorite is...
12: For the better.
8: Oh, for the better. Way for the better. In fact, one of my three vigils ago, a guy came out on the sidewalk. Actually, one of his friends who at one point had worked with Operation Rescue years ago, said, mm-hmm. hey, we should come to the sidewalk. So he comes to the sidewalk, and he's kind of hooked. And he just keeps coming back, and he wants to get his church involved. It's an Orthodox church in Breyer. And now this man is, he put together an organization, and now they have a maternity home up in Arlington.
12: Oh, that's terrific.
8: And so that's what, and he even did a garage sale at the Bothell Knights of Columbus Hall for that. And we all came together to serve this, and now they are supporting at least one mom up in Arlington. And it literally started on the sidewalk. An hour on the sidewalk. So I just can't talk highly enough about this beautiful way to publicly witness the truth of abortion. And if you're open to where God will lead you, it's just amazing.
12: So any Protestant, any members of an Orthodox church, you can get involved. And we do have a lot of Protestants who listen to Sacred Heart Radio and who listen to Life Talk Northwest. So... you can. It's not Catholic. Don't feel like you're going to be dragged into the Catholic Church kicking and screaming, because you won't be.
8: No.
12: This is a loving group of people, and they would be delighted to have you involved and would be happy to serve you in any way they can to help you. So you can go to, again, 40 Days for Life, 40 Days for Life.com. Are there other ways that, or is that the most convenient way that they can connect?
8: That's probably the most convenient way that they can contact us, because every vigil is going to have a jump page off of the 40 Days for Life main page. And so you're going to get the contact information for the leader that's nearest to you. Also, after coming back around with the Protestant Catholic situation, actually, I would say almost about half of the leaders in Washington State of the 40 Days for Life vigils are not Catholic. They are Protestant.
12: It is a very ecumenical.
8: Very. In fact, we were in a meeting the other night, and there were six of us, and it was 3 and 3. I mean, if you're going to start, making
12: identifying
8: hash, identifying, right?
12: Yeah.
8: And personally, for me, on my vigil, I have some of my most faithful prayer volunteers are from evangelical churches. And I'm just saying. So, yeah, that whole thing that wants to divide us, I renounce it. In the holy name of Jesus, I renounce that lie. It's a lie. It's a lie. It's a lie. And we just have to, be coming together for life. Let us argue about where the family worships after the baby is born.
12: Yeah.
8: We'll arm wrestle for the family, but we just want that little baby to, see the light of day and be with its mama. So.
12: Okay. We have just a little less than a minute. What would you like to leave our listeners with?
8: I would just encourage our listeners to pray and fast for an end to abortion. 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And just walk spiritually with us in prayer and see where God leads you. And if you're already at the point where you think you want to participate bodily with 40 Days for Life, then please go to 40daysforlife.com and look up a vigil that's near you.
12: Great. So, I started in 1980, which means I'm Generation B, maybe.
8: I didn't know.
12: So, I want to, Rebecca Anderson is the co-host of Life Talk Northwest. We're so delighted that she is here. And that she took this opportunity to share her experiences with 40 Days for Life. So thank you, Rebecca.
8: Of course. It's my pleasure. It's my pleasure. It's a passion. Life is a passion. So, and I just want to thank again our listeners for listening. You're listening to Life Talk Northwest. Remember, it's ordinary people doing extraordinary things for God. Take care.
12: Have a blessed day, a blessed life, a blessed family.
13: Prayer of Thomas A. Kempis. 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
14: In saying the rosary, Mary invites us to join her on a journey through the life of Jesus. In it, the Holy Spirit asks us to imitate the faith and love of the Mother of our Savior. Because we say the rosary with our body and our spirit, it should touch us at every level of our being. It is no monotonous ritual, but a deeply contemplative Christian prayer.

0: In the name of the Father, and of the Son, and of the Holy Spirit. I believe in God, the Father Almighty, creator of heaven and earth, and in Jesus Christ, his only Son, our Lord, who was conceived by the Holy Spirit, born of the Virgin Mary, suffered under Pontius Pilate, was crucified, died, and was buried. He descended into hell. The third day he rose again from the dead. He ascended into heaven and sits at the right hand of God, the Father Almighty, from whence he shall come to judge the living and the dead.
1: I believe in the Holy Spirit, the Holy Catholic Church, the communion of saints, the forgiveness of sins, the resurrection of the body, and life everlasting. Amen.
0: Our Father, who art in heaven, hallowed be thy name. Thy kingdom come, thy will be done on earth as it is in heaven.
1: Give us this day our daily bread, and forgive us our trespasses, as we forgive those who trespass against us. And lead us not into temptation, but deliver us from evil.
0: Hail Mary, full of grace, the Lord is with thee. Blessed art thou among women, and blessed is the fruit of thy womb, Jesus.
1: Holy Mary, Mother of God, pray for us sinners, now and at the hour of our death.
0: Hail Mary, full of grace, the Lord is with thee. Blessed art thou among women, and blessed is the fruit of thy womb, Jesus.
1: Holy Mary, Mother of God, pray for us sinners, now and at the hour of our death. Amen.
0: Hail Mary, full of grace, the Lord is with thee. Blessed art thou among women, and blessed is the fruit of thy womb, Jesus.
1: Holy Mary, Mother of God, pray for us sinners, now and at the hour of our death. Amen.
0: Glory be to the Father, and to the Son, and to the Holy Spirit.
1: As it was in the beginning, is now, and ever shall be, world without end. Amen.
0: The first joyful mystery, the Annunciation. Because of the foreseen merits of Jesus, God the Father kept Mary free from all stain of original sin. I am the Immaculate Conception, she told Bernadette at Lourdes. It was to this sinless virgin that the angel Gabriel came and asked her to become the mother of the Son of God. In faith, Mary replied, I am the handmaid of the Lord. Be it done unto me according to your word. At that moment, the Holy Spirit overshadowed her, and Jesus was conceived in Mary's womb. Our Father, who art in heaven, hallowed be thy name. Thy kingdom come, thy will be done on earth as it is in heaven.
1: Give us this day our daily bread, and forgive us our trespasses, as we forgive those who trespass against us. And lead us not into temptation, but deliver us from evil.
0: Hail Mary, full of grace, the Lord is with thee. Blessed art thou among women, and blessed is the fruit of thy womb, Jesus.
1: Holy Mary, Mother of God, pray for us sinners, now and at the hour of our death. Amen.
0: Hail Mary, full of grace, the Lord is with thee. Blessed art thou among women, and blessed is the fruit of thy womb, Jesus.
1: Holy Mary, Mother of God, pray for us sinners, now and at the hour of our death. Amen.
0: Hail Mary, full of grace, the Lord is with thee. Blessed art thou among women, and blessed is the fruit of thy womb, Jesus.
1: Holy Mary, Mother of God, pray for us sinners, now and at the hour of our death. Amen.
0: Hail Mary, full of grace, the Lord is with thee. Blessed art thou among women, and blessed is the fruit of thy womb, Jesus.
1: Holy Mary, Mother of God, pray for us sinners, now and at the hour of our death. Amen.
0: Hail Mary, full of grace, the Lord is with thee. Blessed art thou among women, and blessed is the fruit of thy womb, Jesus.
1: Holy Mary, Mother of God, pray for us sinners, now and at the hour of our death. Amen.
0: Hail Mary, full of grace, the Lord is with thee. Blessed art thou among women, and blessed is the fruit of thy womb, Jesus.
1: Holy Mary, Mother of God, pray for us sinners, now and at the hour of our death. Amen.
0: Hail Mary, full of grace, the Lord is with thee. Blessed art thou among women, and blessed is the fruit of thy womb, Jesus.
1: Holy Mary, Mother of God, pray for us sinners, now and at the hour of our death. Amen.
0: Hail Mary, full of grace, the Lord is with thee. Blessed art thou among women, and blessed is the fruit of thy womb, Jesus.
1: Holy Mary, Mother of God, pray for us sinners, now and at the hour of our death. Amen.
0: Hail Mary, full of grace, the Lord is with thee. Blessed art thou among women, and blessed is the fruit of thy womb, Jesus.
1: Holy Mary, Mother of God, pray for us sinners, now and at the hour of our death. Amen.
0: Hail Mary, full of grace, the Lord is with thee. Blessed art thou among women, and blessed is the fruit of thy womb, Jesus.
1: Holy Mary, Mother of God, pray for us sinners, now and at the hour of our death. Amen.
0: Glory be to the Father, and to the Son, and to the Holy Spirit.
1: As it was in the beginning, is now, and ever shall be, world without end. Amen.
0: O my Jesus, forgive us our sins, save us from the fires of hell, and lead all souls to heaven, especially those most in need of your mercy. The second joyful mystery, the Visitation. Elizabeth is overjoyed with Mary's visit. She feels blessed by the presence of Jesus in Mary's womb, and she is filled with the Holy Spirit. Blessed are you among women, and blessed is the fruit of your womb, she cries. Mary replies, My soul magnifies the Lord, and my spirit rejoices in God my Savior. May we always be willing to proclaim Mary blessed, because Jesus is the fruit of her womb. Our Father who art in heaven, hallowed be thy name. Thy kingdom come, thy will be done on earth as it is in heaven.
1: Give us this day our daily bread, and forgive us our trespasses, as we forgive those who trespass against us. And lead us not into temptation, but deliver us from evil.
0: Hail Mary, full of grace, the Lord is with thee. Blessed art thou among women, and blessed is the fruit of thy womb, Jesus.
1: Holy Mary, Mother of God, pray for us sinners, now and at the hour of our death. Amen.
0: Hail Mary, full of grace, the Lord is with thee. Blessed art thou among women, and blessed is the fruit of thy womb, Jesus.
1: Holy Mary, Mother of God, pray for us sinners, now and at the hour of our death. Amen.
0: Hail Mary, full of grace, the Lord is with thee. Blessed art thou among women, and blessed is the fruit of thy womb, Jesus.
1: Holy Mary, Mother of God, pray for us sinners, now and at the hour of our death. Amen.
0: Hail Mary, full of grace, the Lord is with thee. Blessed art thou among women, and blessed is the fruit of thy womb,

0: women, and blessed is the fruit of thy womb, Jesus.
1: Holy Mary, Mother of God, pray for us sinners, now and at the hour of our death. Amen.
0: Hail Mary, full of grace, the Lord is with thee. Blessed art thou among women, and blessed is the fruit of thy womb, Jesus.
1: Holy Mary, Mother of God, pray for us sinners, now and at the hour of our death. Amen.
0: Hail Mary, full of grace, the Lord is with thee. Blessed art thou among women, and blessed is the fruit of thy womb, Jesus.
1: Holy Mary, Mother of God, pray for us sinners, now and at the hour of our death. Amen.
0: Hail Mary, full of grace, the Lord is with thee. Blessed art thou among women, and blessed is the fruit of thy womb, Jesus.
1: Holy Mary, Mother of God, pray for us sinners, now and at the hour of our death. Amen.
0: Hail Mary, full of grace, the Lord is with thee. Blessed art thou among women, and blessed is the fruit of thy womb, Jesus.
1: Holy Mary, Mother of God, pray for us sinners, now and at the hour of our death. Amen.
0: Hail Mary, full of grace, the Lord is with thee. Blessed art thou among women, and blessed is the fruit of thy womb, Jesus.
1: Holy Mary, Mother of God, pray for us sinners, now and at the hour of our death. Amen.
0: Glory be to the Father, and to the Son, and to the Holy Spirit.
1: As it was in the beginning, is now, and ever shall be, world without end.
0: O my Jesus, forgive us our sins, save us from the fires of hell, and lead all souls to heaven, especially those most in need of your mercy. The third joyful mystery, the birth of Jesus. Jesus was born among the poor to teach us that true riches are to be found in him. We pray that God will protect us from the worship of material things and give us a love for poor people everywhere. Our Father who art in heaven, hallowed be thy name. Thy kingdom come, thy will be done on earth as it is in heaven.
1: Give us this day our daily bread, and forgive us our trespasses, as we forgive those who trespass against us. And lead us not into temptation, but deliver us from evil.
0: Hail Mary, full of grace, the Lord is with thee. Blessed art thou among women, and blessed is the fruit of thy womb, Jesus.
1: Holy Mary, Mother of God, pray for us sinners, now and at the hour of our death. Amen.
0: Hail Mary, full of grace, the Lord is with thee. Blessed art thou among women, and blessed is the fruit of thy womb, Jesus.
1: Holy Mary, Mother of God, pray for us sinners, now and at the hour of our death. Amen.
0: Hail Mary, full of grace, the Lord is with thee. Blessed art thou among women, and blessed is the fruit of thy womb, Jesus.
1: Holy Mary, Mother of God, pray for us sinners, now and at the hour of our death. Amen.
0: Hail Mary, full of grace, the Lord is with thee. Blessed art thou among women, and blessed is the fruit of thy womb, Jesus.
1: Holy Mary, Mother of God, pray for us sinners, now and at the hour of our death. Amen.
0: Hail Mary, full of grace, the Lord is with thee. Blessed art thou among women, and blessed is the fruit of thy womb, Jesus.
1: Holy Mary, Mother of God, pray for us sinners, now and at the hour of our death. Amen.
0: Hail Mary, full of grace, the Lord is with thee. Blessed art thou among women, and blessed is the fruit of thy womb, Jesus.
1: Holy Mary, Mother of God, pray for us sinners, now and at the hour of our death. Amen.
0: Hail Mary, full of grace, the Lord is with thee. Blessed art thou among women, and blessed is the fruit of thy womb, Jesus.
1: Holy Mary, Mother of God, pray for us sinners, now and at the hour of our death. Amen.
0: Hail Mary, full of grace, the Lord is with thee. Blessed art thou among women, and blessed is the fruit of thy womb, Jesus.
1: Holy Mary, Mother of God, pray for us sinners, now and at the hour of our death. Amen.
0: Hail Mary, full of grace, the Lord is with thee. Blessed art thou among women, and blessed is the fruit of thy womb, Jesus.
1: Holy Mary, Mother of God, pray for us sinners, now and at the hour of our death. Amen.
0: Hail Mary, full of grace, the Lord is with thee. Blessed art thou among women, and blessed is the fruit of thy womb, Jesus.
1: Holy Mary, Mother of God, pray for us sinners, now and at the hour of our death. Amen.
0: Glory be to the Father, and to the Son, and to the Holy Spirit.
1: As it was in the beginning, is now, and ever shall be, world without end. Amen.
0: O my Jesus, forgive us our sins, save us from the fires of hell, and lead all souls to heaven, especially those most in need of your mercy. The fourth joyful mystery, the presentation of Jesus in the temple. When Mary and Joseph came to present Jesus to the Father in the temple, Simeon the prophet told her, "This child is destined for the falling and the rising of many in Israel. To Mary herself he said, "And a sword will pierce your own soul too." We pray for the courage to stand with Christ, no matter what it may cost us. Our Father, who art in heaven, hallowed be thy name. Thy kingdom come, thy will be done on earth as it is in heaven.
1: Give us this day our daily bread, and forgive us our trespasses, as we forgive those who trespass against us. And lead us not into temptation, but deliver us from evil.
0: Hail Mary, full of grace, the Lord is with thee. Blessed art thou among women, and blessed is the fruit of thy womb, Jesus.
1: Holy Mary, Mother of God, pray for us sinners, now and at the hour of our death. Amen.
0: Hail Mary, full of grace, the Lord is with thee. Blessed art thou among women, and blessed is the fruit of thy womb, Jesus.
1: Holy

0: blessed is the fruit of thy womb, Jesus.
1: Holy Mary, Mother of God, pray for us sinners, now and at the hour of our death. Amen.
0: Hail Mary, full of grace, the Lord is with thee. Blessed art thou among women, and blessed is the fruit of thy womb, Jesus.
1: Holy Mary, Mother of God, pray for us sinners, now and at the hour of our death. Amen.
0: Hail Mary, full of grace, the Lord is with thee. Blessed art thou among women, and blessed is the fruit of thy womb, Jesus.
1: Holy Mary, Mother of God, pray for us sinners, now and at the hour of our death. Amen.
0: Hail Mary, full of grace, the Lord is with thee. Blessed art thou among women, and blessed is the fruit of thy womb, Jesus.
1: Holy Mary, Mother of God, pray for us sinners, now and at the hour of our death. Amen.
0: Hail Mary, full of grace, the Lord is with thee. Blessed art thou among women, and blessed is the fruit of thy womb, Jesus.
1: Holy Mary, Mother of God, pray for us sinners, now and at the hour of our death. Amen.
0: Hail Mary, full of grace, the Lord is with thee.

0: Blessed art thou among women, and blessed is the fruit of thy womb, Jesus.
1: Holy Mary, Mother of God, pray for us sinners, now and at the hour of our death. Amen.
0: Hail Mary, full of grace, the Lord is with thee. Blessed art thou among women, and blessed is the fruit of thy womb, Jesus.
1: Holy Mary, Mother of God, pray for us sinners, now and at the hour of our death. Amen.
0: Glory be to the Father, and to the Son, and to the Holy Spirit.
1: As it was in the beginning, is now, and ever shall be, world without end. Amen.
0: O my Jesus, forgive us our sins, save us from the fires of hell, and lead all souls to heaven, especially those most in need of your mercy. The fifth joyful mystery, the finding of Jesus in the temple. After the loss of Jesus, Mary and Joseph found him in the temple. Jesus' explanation, "Did you not know that I must be in my Father's house?" was one they found hard to understand. With faith like Mary's, let us ponder in our hearts the many events of our lives that we find difficult to understand. Our Father, who art in heaven, hallowed be thy name. Thy kingdom come, thy will be done on earth as it is in heaven.
1: Give us this day our daily bread, and forgive us our trespasses, as we forgive those who trespass against us. And lead us not into temptation, but deliver us from evil.
0: Hail Mary, full of grace, the Lord is with thee. Blessed art thou among women, and blessed is the fruit of thy womb, Jesus.
1: Holy Mary, Mother of God, pray for us sinners, now and at the hour of our death. Amen.
0: Hail Mary, full of grace, the Lord is with thee. Blessed art thou among women, and blessed is the fruit of thy womb, Jesus.
1: Holy Mary, Mother of God, pray for us sinners, now and at the hour of our death. Amen.
0: Hail Mary, full of grace, the Lord is with thee. Blessed art thou among women, and blessed is the fruit of thy womb, Jesus.
1: Holy Mary, Mother of God, pray for us sinners, now and at the hour of our death. Amen.
0: Hail Mary, full of grace, the Lord is with thee. Blessed art thou among women, and blessed is the fruit of thy womb, Jesus.
1: Holy Mary, Mother of God, pray for us sinners, now and at the hour of our death. Amen.
0: Hail Mary, full of grace, the Lord is with thee. Blessed art thou among women, and blessed is the fruit of thy womb, Jesus.
1: Holy Mary, Mother of God, pray for us sinners, now and at the hour of our death. Amen.
0: Hail Mary, full of grace, the Lord is with thee. Blessed art thou among women, and blessed is the fruit of thy womb, Jesus.
1: Holy Mary, Mother of God, pray for us sinners, now and at the hour of our death. Amen.
0: Hail Mary, full of grace, the Lord is with thee. Blessed art thou among women, and blessed is the fruit of thy womb, Jesus.
1: Holy Mary, Mother of God, pray for us sinners, now and at the hour of our death. Amen.
0: Hail Mary, full of grace, the Lord is with thee. Blessed art thou among women, and blessed is the fruit of thy womb, Jesus.
1: Holy Mary, Mother of God, pray for us sinners, now and at the hour of our death. Amen.
0: Hail Mary, full of grace, the Lord is with thee. Blessed art thou among women, and blessed is the fruit of thy womb, Jesus.
1: Holy Mary, Mother of God, pray for us sinners, now and at the hour of our death. Amen.
0: Hail Mary, full of grace, the Lord is with thee. Blessed art thou among women, and blessed is the fruit of thy womb, Jesus.
1: Holy Mary, Mother of God, pray for us sinners, now and at the hour of our death. Amen.
0: Glory be to the Father, and to the Son, and to the Holy Spirit.
1: As it was in the beginning, is now, and ever shall be, world without end. Amen.
0: O my Jesus, forgive us our sins, save us from the fires of hell, and lead all souls to heaven, especially those most in need of your mercy. Hail, Holy Queen, Mother of Mercy, hail our life, our sweetness, and our hope. To thee do we cry, poor banished children of Eve. To thee do we send up our sighs, mourning and weeping in this valley of tears. Turn then, most gracious Advocate, thine eyes of mercy towards us. And after this our exile, show unto us the blessed fruit of thy womb, Jesus. O clement, O loving, O sweet Virgin Mary. Pray for us, O Holy Mother of God,
1: that we may be made worthy of the promises of Christ.
0: Let us pray. O God, whose only begotten Son, by his life, death, and resurrection, has purchased for us the rewards of eternal life, grant, we beseech thee, that meditating on these mysteries in the most holy rosary of the Blessed Virgin Mary, we may imitate what they contain and obtain what they promise, through the same Christ our Lord.

0: The Chaplet of Divine Mercy.
1: In the name of the Father, and of the Son, and of the Holy Spirit. Amen.
2: You expired, Jesus, but the source of life gushed forth for souls, and the ocean of mercy opened up for the whole world. O fount of life, unfathomable divine mercy, envelop the whole world and empty yourself out upon us.
0: O blood and water, which gush forth from the heart of Jesus as a fountain of mercy for us, I trust in you. O blood and water, which gush forth from the heart of Jesus as a fountain of mercy for us, I trust in you. O blood and water, which gush forth from the heart of Jesus as a fountain of mercy for us, I trust in you.
2: Our Father, who art in heaven, hallowed be thy name. Thy kingdom come. Thy will be done on earth as it is in heaven.
0: Give us this day our daily bread, and forgive us our trespasses, as we forgive those who trespass against us. And lead us not into temptation, but deliver us from evil. Amen.
2: Hail Mary, full of grace, the Lord is with you. Blessed are you among women, and blessed is the fruit of your womb, Jesus.
0: Holy Mary, Mother of God, pray for us sinners now and at the hour of our death. Amen.
2: I believe in God, the Father Almighty, creator of heaven and earth, and in Jesus Christ, his only Son, our Lord, who was conceived by the Holy Spirit, born of the Virgin Mary, suffered under Pontius Pilate, was crucified, died, and was buried. He descended into hell. On the third day, he rose again from the dead. He ascended into heaven and is seated at the right hand of God, the Father Almighty. From there, he will come to judge the living and the dead.
0: I believe in the Holy Spirit, the Holy Catholic Church, the communion of saints, the forgiveness of sins, the resurrection.

0: Have mercy on us and on the whole world.
1: For the sake of his sorrowful passion.
0: Have mercy on us and on the whole world.
1: For the sake of his sorrowful passion.
0: Have mercy on us and on the whole world.
1: For the sake of his sorrowful passion.
0: Have mercy on us and on the whole world.
1: For the sake of his sorrowful passion.
0: Have mercy on us and on the whole world.
1: For the sake of his sorrowful passion.
0: Have mercy on us and on the whole world.
1: Eternal Father, I offer you the body and blood, soul and divinity of your dearly beloved Son, our Lord Jesus Christ, in atonement for our sins and those of the whole world. For the sake of his sorrowful passion,
0: have mercy on us and on the whole world.
1: For the sake of his sorrowful passion,
0: have mercy on us and on the whole world.
1: For the sake of his sorrowful passion,
0: have mercy on us and on the whole world.
1: For the sake of his sorrowful passion,
0: have mercy on us and on the whole world.
1: For the sake of his sorrowful passion,
0: have mercy on us and on the whole world.
1: For the sake of his sorrowful passion,
0: have mercy on us and on the whole world.
1: For the sake of his sorrowful passion,
0: have mercy on us and on the whole world.
1: For the sake of his sorrowful passion,
0: have mercy on us and on the whole world.
1: For the sake of his sorrowful passion,
0: have mercy on us and on the whole world.
1: For the sake of his sorrowful passion,
0: have mercy on us and on the whole world.
1: Eternal Father, I offer you the body and blood, soul and divinity of your dearly beloved Son, our Lord Jesus Christ, in atonement for our sins and those of the whole world. For the sake of his sorrowful passion,
0: have mercy on us and on the whole world.
1: For the sake of his sorrowful passion,
0: have mercy on us and on the whole world.
1: For the sake of his sorrowful passion,
0: have mercy on us and on the whole world.
1: For the sake of his sorrowful passion,
0: have mercy on us and on the whole world.
1: For the sake of his sorrowful passion,
0: have mercy on us and on the whole world.
1: For the sake of his sorrowful passion,
0: have mercy on us and on the whole world.
1: For the sake of his sorrowful passion,
0: have mercy on us and on the whole world.
1: For the sake of his sorrowful passion,
0: have mercy on us and on the whole world.
1: For the sake of his sorrowful passion,
0: have mercy on us and on the whole world.
1: For the sake of his sorrowful passion,
0: have mercy on us and on the whole world.
1: Eternal Father, I offer you the body and blood, soul and divinity of your dearly beloved Son, our Lord Jesus Christ, in atonement for our sins and those of the whole world. For the sake of his sorrowful passion,
0: have mercy on us and on the whole world.
1: For the sake of his sorrowful passion,
0: have mercy on us and on the whole world.
1: For the sake of his sorrowful passion,
0: have mercy on us and on the whole world.
1: For the sake of his sorrowful passion,
0: have mercy on us and on the whole world.
1: For the sake of his sorrowful passion,
0: have mercy on us and on the whole world.
1: For the sake of his sorrowful passion,
0: have mercy on us and on the whole world.
1: For the sake of his sorrowful passion,
0: have mercy on us and on the whole world.
1: For the sake of his sorrowful passion,
0: have mercy on us and on the whole world.
1: For the sake of his sorrowful passion,
0: have mercy on us and on the whole world.
1: For the sake of his sorrowful passion,
0: have mercy on us and on the whole world.
1: Eternal Father, I offer you the body and blood, soul and divinity of your dearly beloved Son, our Lord Jesus Christ, in atonement for our sins and those of the whole world. For the sake of his sorrowful passion,
0: have mercy on us and on the whole world.
1: For the sake of his sorrowful passion,
0: have mercy on us and on the whole world.
1: For the sake of his sorrowful passion,
0: have mercy on us and on the whole world.
1: For the sake of his sorrowful passion,
0: have mercy on us and on the whole world.
1: For the sake of his sorrowful passion,
0: have mercy on us and on the whole world.
1: For the sake of his sorrowful passion,
0: have mercy on us and on the whole world.
1: For the sake of his sorrowful passion,
0: have mercy on us and on the whole world.
1: For the sake of his sorrowful passion,
0: have mercy on us and on the whole world.
1: For the sake of his sorrowful passion,
0: have mercy on us and on the whole world.
1: For the sake of his sorrowful passion,
0: have mercy on us and on the whole world.
1: Holy God, Holy Mighty One,
0: Holy Immortal One, have mercy on us and on the whole world. Holy God, Holy Mighty One, Holy Immortal One, have mercy on us and on the whole world. Holy God, Holy Mighty One, Holy Immortal One, have mercy on us and on the whole world.
1: Eternal God, in whom mercy is endless and the treasury of compassion inexhaustible, look kindly upon us and increase your mercy in us, that in difficult moments we might not despair nor become despondent, but with great confidence submit ourselves to your holy will, which is love and mercy itself.
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4: Good morning. Welcome to the program. This is Dr. Tom Curran. I'm with Father Kurt Nagel. Father, last week we had a chance to talk about St. Padre Pio, and now here we are, and it's the Feast of St. Jerome. I'm thrilled to have you with me again. Thank you.
6: I'm glad to be here as well. It's good to be here.
4: It feels like it's been minutes since we last saw each other.
6: Well, time flies.
4: Time flies. And Father, we've had a chance to pre-record this, and I really appreciate your willingness to do that. Back in a minute.
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4: Welcome back to the program. This is Tom Curran, and Father Nagel is going to lead us with a scripture reading and a prayer.
6: In the name of the Father, the Son, and the Holy Spirit. This is a reading from Hebrews 4, 12, 13. The Word of God is living and effective, sharper than any two-edged sword, penetrating even between soul and spirit, joints and marrow, and able to discern reflections and thoughts of the heart. The creature is concealed from him, but everything is naked and exposed to the eyes of him to whom we must render an account. Gracious God, I ask your blessings upon this time we spend together. I ask you to also spend a time blessing on through the intercession of St. Jerome upon Tom. This might be a time of blessing and grace, protection, growth for him, and protection for his family. So we ask this blessings and upon all these petitions through Christ our Lord. In the name of the Father, Son, the Holy Spirit. Amen.
4: Amen. Thank you, Father. I appreciate that very much. So, Father, I love the scripture you started with. I think that might be Father Jim Northrup's favorite passage in scripture.
6: Oh, yeah. It's Father Jim.
4: Yeah.
6: Classmate.
4: So all those years where we did these Monday programs together, I think that was probably the scripture he would reference the most.
6: Yes, I can believe that.
4: Yeah. So his great love and devotion for the scriptures. Well, today is a very important feast in the life of the church, a doctor of the church, St. Jerome, and yet lived an amazing life. Father, as a historian, would you give us just a little bit of sort of an introduction to the life of St. Jerome?
6: Well, he's one of the great Western fathers and lived in time of really the collapse of the Roman Empire. Since the beginning of the late 300s and going to the, I think, 430s. He lived through the first sack of Rome, for instance. But he was a man of, first off, he was from what we would call today Serbia or Croatia, somewhere over there in the Balkans, and was a successful person before he ended up going to into the scriptural and the theological world of the church. He was trained as a rhetorician. He had a great training and education of the age that he could that he lived in. But again, eventually he went off to the Holy Land. He experienced some taste and wanted to experience the monasticism of the desert at that time. And then he eventually ended up in Bethlehem. And he's most famously known for the translation of the scriptures from the Hebrew and the Greek into the Latin language, the Vulgate, the vulgar language of the time where the people in the streets would speak. And so, up until the early modern era, that Latin translation was the main scripture of the Catholic Church. And so he's known as a contemplative man, a scholarly man, a great devotee of scripture. He had his harsh side, and we didn't even get into that, but he was a man of controversy as well. He loved an argument, and he got into plenty of them. But again, seen as someone who was a great and had a great impact upon, especially the Western Church in terms of the scriptures that he, his translation of them.
4: Father, when I think about him, he's a great example of someone whom God blessed with these natural gifts. And when these gifts were put at the service of the Lord and the church, the Lord was able to do something that he was able to produce that endures. And it endured for a millennium. And not just that he became a saint, right? But that there's that sense of human gifting that produces a work product that glorifies the Lord and that endures. And if I said, okay, real quickly, you could probably answer the question. Okay, real quickly, 5th century, name another work product from the 5th century that has endured. And there's not a lot.
6: Yeah, other than Augustine's Confessions or something like that.
4: Right. Yeah, and there you go. That's another example of Augustine's writings. Yeah. When you think about the idea of launching something that is created by your efforts, your skill, your diligent use of your life, look what the Lord can do to be a blessing beyond you. And I say that because the saints, they're a standard, right? They're canonized. They become a standard for our lives. And yet, even though, no one who hears our voice and we are not going to produce something that will have the level of impact as the Vulgate, in our own way, in our own sphere, the Lord wants to use our gifts as well, not only for our holiness, but also for the sake of potentially producing some work, some good in this world that has an endurance beyond our own use.
6: I was thinking, St. Jose Maria Escrivia of Opus Dei, there's a tendency, I think that would be one of their ideas of just the giftedness of our professional competence, in the sense that there's nothing wrong with about being really good at what you do, because God has created you with these gifts. Whether that's being an author or being an engineer creating some new machine or something, I don't know what it would be, or a painter or whatever it is, that you it pleases God to use his gifts in such a way that it not only forms your soul, but it contributes to human civilization in such a way. Again, it's different sizes according to our callings and different impacts, but the idea of your life is capable of impacting others through the natural gifts that God has given you, not simply the supernatural.
4: Like that. That I think that's really, yeah, that's so important. What do we talk about being salt, light, and leaven in society, and that, you know, the 99% or more of the people listening to this program are part of the lay faithful, and we are called to be having an impact in the secular society and the world that's around us.
6: And that's a classic, I mean, that's a classic critique of post-Vatican II ecclesiology, the church, et cetera, is the clericalization of a laity as opposed to, no, the whole idea of this is you're going to go change the world, not the church. Not that you're not supposed to have a role in the church, et cetera, and perhaps even expanded one. But the real hope was that, you know, go out there and be the greatest Catholic doctor, politician, author, whatever, athlete, whatever you are, and change the world that way. Release the energy of the gospel into the world that way. Because you have such a more active role and, you know, target, you can target so many different people that a priest is never going to be able to influence.
4: Well, it's interesting. This interesting line of kind of conversation here that we hadn't really planned on. I can remember back in the 90s when I was working for the church, and no longer in the seminary. And even, I guess I would say in the 80s when I was in the seminary, that was a time where there was this like surge of lay people in middle management in the church, you know, directors of this and that, and dioceses had really become pretty large around lots of religious ed conferences and a lot of other programs. And again, a lot of it was middle management, was laity, and a lot of women, honestly, taking up roles, and even religious sisters. And then, well, what happened is they would be in these positions of authority, and they would start to advance ideas that were contrary to the church, especially women's ordination. And I can remember these dialogues where it's like, look, if you really want to promote women's ordination, just leave the official church, go start your own church and ordain women. And the response back was, well, why would we do that? We would lose all access to influence other Catholics. If we just left the church, we would be written off. But we want to stay in power, and we want to stay in these positions of influence, and we want to sow the seeds in the church of our ideas that are contrary to the teaching of the church. Do you ever remember that dynamic at all, or was that before your time?
6: No, I mean, that's a dynamic that I was a seminarian in the 90s. I mean, I could observe from the outside, but yes, I would say that's that, not just for women's ordination, but there are other, you know, the sexual issues, et cetera, same thing.
4: For sure, yes. So it's as if it's, well, I don't need to stay faithful. I want to just stay in power. So, all right. Well, Father, let's talk about Saint Jerome. And the first quote is going to lead us into the question of the scriptures themselves. And I want that to open up into a conversation with you about the idea of reading the scriptures as part of your own spiritual life, apart from, say, the liturgy, the hours, or the liturgy itself, the Mass. The first quote is his most famous, ignorance of the scriptures is ignorance of Christ. Ignorance of the scriptures is ignorance of Christ.
6: I agree with you. That's, if you had one quote from St. Jerome, that would be it. And if people know one thing about St. Jerome, it's that he translated the Bible into the Latin, and that he said that. I mean, this is the big one. You know, it's very interesting. I've been a priest now for 27 years, going on more. And the whole idea of the study of Scripture, you know, I've just noticed it's kind of taken on a new life for me in the last few years. One of the things you know, where it really is manifesting itself is the Old Testament is something that I'm starting to, I've always, the New Testament You read fairly regularly, and I somehow that's I study that more. I preach about it more. I'm more familiar with it. It's more familiar, but you know, if somehow I was just given a sense of, okay, go study whatever you want to do. Just take your time and go back to school and get another degree, or let's go for another doctorate. You're only 63. I think I would be going into something like, I would be learning Hebrew, but I would really be interested in Near Eastern civilizations, Assyriology, that sort of thing. I would think that's where I would go, because I have been dipping deeper and deeper into the Old Testament and also the commentaries and the studying of it. There's a great commentary that just came out. And now I've forgotten the name of it, but this huge Catholic commentary upon the Old Testament, and I find it fascinating. And this is what I read during confessions when nobody shows up. I just go through read the Old Testament, then start over again, just over again. I just keep on doing it. That's what I read in confession. Now, so I don't have enough confessions because I'm getting through the Old Testament too quickly. So, you know, come in and interrupt me. If I read the Old Testament within a year, sitting in the confessional, that's your problem, people. I need a little bit more time in the confessional. But anyway, that's what I'm getting kind of more engaged in the actual study of scripture, commentaries, especially Old Testament. So I think it's perfectly true that how can you preach upon Christ if you don't know the scriptures? You know, ignorance of scripture, ignorance of Christ. And I do think people who complain about not having anything to preach on, or having to preach about the same readings every 2 or 3 years, I know from my own perspective, it just means I haven't been studying and praying the scriptures. Mm-hmm. That's what it is.
4: I love those reflections. When I think about the scriptures, I think about them as operating at three levels in our life of faith. There's the study dimension, which you mentioned, and there's so much there to gain insight into. So there's scripture study, and then there's scripture application. So yeah, there's a lot of like evangelical life application scripture studies, like help you grow in faith and apply biblical principles to your life. And then the third is more the Lectio Divina, scripture as a place of encounter. It's a place of encountering Christ. And it would seem to me that this idea of ignorance of scriptures is ignorance of Christ at all three levels, you know, at the level of the study of Christ's life and the study of like life in first century Palestine. And what are these different cities and these lakes and these rivers and these references? What do they all mean? And then the life application side is obvious. But that idea of encounter, when you open the scripture, do you have an expectation that you're going to have an intimate, personal, profound, life-giving encounter with the Word of God that's living, Jesus Christ, and he's going to pierce your heart, that there's a dramatic aspect to any and every time you prayerfully open the scriptures and you read the Word of God. And so I think it's like those three levels. I think that's a helpful, guidepost for Catholics, because I think there's a tendency to shunt towards one or another.
6: Well, I would agree. It's a great addition to what I said, that there are all these different, when you're talking about immersing oneself in scripture, all of those things are true. And I would even say in terms of the encounter, I would, not just when you open the scriptures, but also when you go to the mass and you're listening to it to be proclaimed, that's a different experience for me. And I've heard it said, you've heard it many times probably, but if we listen to the scriptures at the Eucharist, Jesus will talk to us. There will be an encounter. He wants to say something that day to us through them. And so to be able to listen in such a way that you're expecting that, and also for the priest or deacon or laypeople, whoever's doing it, to proclaim or read it in such a way that you're saying, I'm sending out, I don't know what it is, but I'm sending out God's word to these people. So I better do it in such a way that this is important and it's it can work. I mean, that's just basic, you know, mechanics of how to proclaim the scripture. But I think, believe it or not, people sometimes say I speak too fast. And I have to think about that and say, okay, I don't want to cheat you out of the word. I don't want to cheat you out of the encounter because it's there.
4: Yeah, amen. Yeah, there was a guy who wrote a book about that, something about four encounters with Jesus that will change your life on the Mass, right?
6: That was it was a really brilliant, there was a brilliant, I think it's a lay theologian, actually. I think it's Tom Curran.
4: Oh, you're funny. All right. Father Nagel, we're up against a break. When we come back, the next quote builds off of what you just said. So we're going to let St. Jerome affirm you, and then we'll have give you a chance to talk about that. Back in a minute.
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4: Welcome back to the program. This is Tom Curran. I'm with Father Kurt Nagel, and we are honoring St. Jerome on this beautiful feast day. And we've got some quotes from his life and teachings that we will be blessed by. So, Father Nagel, the second quote is, when we pray, we speak to God. When we pray, we speak to God, but when we read, God speaks to us. When we pray, we speak to God. When we read, God speaks to us.
6: And he's talking about reading scripture here.
4: Yes.
6: And I think the point there is, I think, how many times have I heard it said and made myself thought it, God never talks to me. It's a one-way conversation. My prayer is a one-way conversation. I talk into the air and nothing comes back. I think that's a common experience of prayer. And I do think the idea of, if you believe this is the word of God, to expect to not simply to read it for information, that's the study piece, but to read in such a way that God's going to talk to me. This is the way the Bible talks back. This is my way to get the two-sided conversation going. And I think that people could really look at that and access that, what do you call it, lexo divina, whatever you would call it, that would be an answer to a big spiritual problem, which is, again, God doesn't talk to me.
4: Father, I think your finger is right on the pulse of a devastating issue for so many people's spiritual lives, is that they do feel like communication and prayer is one-sided. It's me going to God. And this tips that on its head. If I use the word initiative, who's taking the initiative in prayer? And the answer is, it's always God. So even when it appears in the most human way that, oh, I know I made a commitment to pray during this time, I'm going and sitting down right now, I'm opening up the book and I'm choosing to go to this scripture, now I'm reading this scripture, well, I hope God shows up, because I've put in all of these efforts and taken all of this initiative to knock on his door. Hopefully he'll be not too busy for me to open the door and let me in. Well, that runs completely counter to the idea of, behold, I stand at the door and knock. If anyone opens, everyone hears my voice and opens the door, I'll come in and have supper with him, right? Revelation 3:19-21. That idea that, well, no, it's the Lord who's taking the initiative, even when at a human level, it all appears to be led by you.
6: Right. Who gets you to go, who gives you those ideas? Who gives you the grace to say yes to them? And I do think that we have a tendency to think it's all about me. I'm working here. And it takes a certain level of faith, though, to recognize that God is working there. So there is, you know, again, some people say, I'm not even the level where I can imagine that because I don't feel it. But I do think that if you want to get out of that trap, go read the scripture knowing that God's there. He is calling you to read and open that scripture and to read it.
4: When one of my covers of my Bible was worn out, I had it covered, and I put on the bottom of the cover, I had it engraved, "Behold, I stand at the door and knock." So whenever I would pick up my Bible, that's what I would see, so that I would consciously do some kind of prompting to remind myself, right, that when I open this up, it's like I'm opening a door at my home because someone has knocked at the front door. And if that's what reading the scriptures is, it's opening the front door of your house because someone knocked. Of course, you would expect what when you open the door? To encounter the person who's done the knocking. And if we had that approach to reading the scriptures, again, it would have a degree of drama and a degree of excitement. What's the Lord going to say to me today? And he brought me here and he's graced me here. That would change lives.
6: Well, maybe you need to come up with, this is a business plan for you, a book cover in the shape, it would have a door on it for a Bible. And that's that quote at the bottom of it. And so that would be the visual clue. Why do you have a picture of this wooden door on your Bible? Say, well, this is why. This is the door that Jesus, this is Jesus's house right here. I'm knocking on every time I open it. You'll be making millions, Tom.
4: Well, we give that idea freely to the world through the program. Anybody who wants to run with it, I surrender. And all rights, you go for it.
6: I surrender
4: folks.
6: Everything.
4: Yes, I surrender it all to the Lord. That'll be a work product that'll endure, right?
6: Yeah, that's true.
4: Endure. Oh, that was bad. Okay. All right, Father, we're going to continue on here. Third quote from St. Jerome. Good, better, best. Never let it rest till your good is better and your better is best. That doesn't really sound like St. Jerome to me.
6: No, it doesn't. I've never heard that before.
4: Yeah. Well, let's leave that one behind. Let's move forward. I'm going to doubt let's see, what does the source of that one say?
6: I'm not opposed to it. I just said I've never heard it.
4: Yeah, it actually is saying it's from St. Jerome. That's really funny. Okay, well, I'm still going to doubt him. if it's on the internet, it must be true.
6: It's not a matter of doubt. It's just a matter that we only have so many, you know, we're not going to get through them all ever. So maybe there's
4: that's true. Yeah, let's focus on be at peace with your own soul. Then heaven and earth will be at peace with you. Be at peace with your own soul. Then heaven and earth will be at peace with you.
6: I think he was talking to himself at this point. I think that there was a piece of him there that probably was always struggling in terms of, he had such, again, one of these people who had such a love for the Lord and the Bible, et cetera, that he sometimes wasn't always charitable in his conversations. But I think that whole idea of, and this would be another thing, kind of like anxiety that we spoke about last week with Padre Pio, the anxiety of the age. I think the idea of being peace with one's own soul is not one of the hallmarks of our society, I don't think. I think the idea of being at peace with my own soul is something that people struggle with a lot, at least in my own pastoral ministry, I would say. The idea of who I am and who I am in relationship with God and who my spiritual dimension is, it's in turmoil. And yet, this idea that then heaven and earth will be at peace with you. So again, it's a kind of a, if it's kind of if then, and I don't know the. I don't know if we can ever really. So I guess the thing I would be talking about is how does that happen? How do you get a peace with your own soul? So
4: well,
6: that
4: let me give you an example. I want to. There's a story, and I might not have all the details right from the life of Saint Jerome.
6: Okay.
4: And it maybe it casts a relevance to this quote. It was that, wasn't it that he fled Rome, went to the Holy Land, was living like in a cave, and one of the motivating factors was he wanted to flee the dancing girls of Rome. And come to find out that they ended up coming with him, and he found them again in the cave in the Holy Land. And of course, it wasn't because they were there. It was that they were in his mind, in his imagination, in his memory, and that they were still harassing him. And so that idea of being lacking peace and then taking some kind of action that was extreme to sever a connection to it, only to discover that, no, you know what? That this reality is still inside of you. Does that have any relevance to this, do you think?
6: It might be, in the sense that, again, we take our fallen human nature with us, and we take our sin and our tendencies and temptations to sin with us. And then, so to try to go out and avoid that some other way, again, we do try to run and hide from ourselves all sorts of ways, as opposed to simply saying, that's one of the things the monks did in their cells of the desert fathers, was you can't run away. You mentioned the perfect example of that in terms of the cave in Palestine, but we have to deal with our stuff. And when we do, we will find, in fact, that, hey, the whole world in heaven are at peace, and they always have been at peace. It was me that was not at peace. That would be one way I would look at it, is say, the battle of each person is ultimately that challenge within one's own soul in relationship with God, the world, the devil, and flesh.
4: You know, I had a spiritual director, and he talked about part of God's grace involves healing areas of brokenness and neediness and that sort of thing. But part of God's grace is not found in bringing about a healing that is a transformation and overcoming, but rather the healing is learning to live well with the limitation, the brokenness, the neediness, in such a way that it's not that it's gone away, but that you realize that you have to be respectful of your own limits, and that means to be gentle enough to establish boundaries that will not allow those brokennesses to flare up and cause you trouble. Does that make any sense?
6: Yeah, it does, and it might also speak to Jerome's own situation too. To recognize, as you say, there are limits of what I can do. We talked about all the way in which we're going to create these great works that are going to endure, and et cetera. There's truth to that. There's also recognizing, you know, that some of that won't be me there. I'm not going to be able to do that. And I can't put myself in this situation because I know who I am and what happens there. I'm reading currently a great biography of Ulysses S. Grant by Ron Chernow. And it's all a major theme here is his own drinking weakness for alcohol. And in the midst of these huge responsibilities as commander of the Union Army and also as president, et cetera, and he could never get rid of it, but he could still work wonders if he could understand his own weakness and what he couldn't do and where he couldn't go and who he had to have around with him and who he could not be with. So it's not as Christian per se example, but it is the idea of, okay, that's me. I'm not going to be a person who can ever pretend that alcohol doesn't have an effect on me. I have to deal with it.
4: Well, and I can remember giving talks like to men's conferences. This is now 25 years ago. And I would say things like, look, learning to live well with your brokenness might mean that you just don't have the freedom to go to R-rated movies, because it's going to just stir in you memories or images, and it's going to sow into your mind scenes that will be very disturbing. And, you know, you might say, well, wait a minute, all these other people get to do this and I don't. Well, yeah, that's learning to live well with your brokenness. It might mean that you're going to cut off access to things that lots of other people would feel the freedom to do. And you might call that not fair, but no, the Lord is actually trying to give you the grace you need to walk the path that is yours to walk. And
6: find peace in the world in having that way. Being at peace with your own limitations, recognizing I'm not going to be the person I want to be, but I'm going to have to look at who God made me to be and come to a peace with that. And it's not going to necessarily be that I can do everything I want.
4: Right. Amen. All right, Father Nagel, we have one more quote and then we'll take a break. The face is the mirror of the mind, and eyes, without speaking, confess the secrets of the heart. The face is the mirror of the mind, and eyes, without speaking, confess the secrets of the heart.
6: Well, I'm not quite sure what's jumped out at me there.
4: Well, let me share something, Father, and then you can reflect on this. So one of the motivating forces behind my walking the Camino is the Holy Face devotion. It's the devotion to the Holy Face that emerged in the middle of the 19th century when the Lord appeared to a nun, a Discalced Carmelite nun, Sister Mary of St. Peter, and revealed that this devotion, which was reparation against blasphemies associated with sins against the first three commandments, that making an act of reparation through honoring the Holy Face imprinted on the veil of Veronica was an important means of addressing those sins so rampant in society. And this idea of looking at the face of Jesus that was imprinted on the veil of Veronica was all about this idea that the face is the mirror of the mind. There's a way in which the very divinity of God is manifest in the face of Christ, in his holy head, in a way that the sacred heart of Jesus was manifesting more the humanity of Christ. At least this is the idea here. And eyes without speaking confess the secrets of the heart. And so if you look at the eyes of the Holy Face on this veil of Veronica, it is something that is arresting. It is something that is very profound. And it draws you in a way that this is a devotion that at its essence is personal. It's you're looking at him, he's looking at you. And look what you've done to him, and look who he is that you've done it to.
6: Well, this is the power of sound insight. That's something I've learned. I not heard about that, Sister Mary of Saint Peter, that whole devotion. What I know about it comes from Saint Therese, who I think that must have picking that up in terms of that devotion that she plugged into within 19th century France.
4: You're absolutely right, Father. It's actually a good. There is so much fascinating here, and I don't want to get too far afield on it, but this sister was a lot of her spirituality, and she was forced to write an autobiography by her superior and spiritual director. So she writes her story and these revelations that came from the Lord. And the prayer of self-oblation, that is a famous prayer of the little flower, is so reminiscent of the prayer of complete self-oblation of this sister Mary Peter of Saint Peter. And her biography got spread to these other Carmels. And what was striking was this devotion. She died in like 1847. This devotion wasn't approved until 1885. And it became a devotion in Tours, France. And the Martin family got connected to this devotion just before she entered the convent because it was just approved. And so that's why her name is, you know, St. Therese of the Child Jesus and of the Holy Face. So there's this incredible, there's so much more to the story, but there's this intimate connection between them that the little flower, her spirituality, is in some important ways traced back to this devotion that has been kind of veiled to the church for 170 years.
6: That's fascinating. I didn't know that background at all. And so thank you for opening my eyes, so to speak, to that.
4: Yeah. Well, maybe we need to read the book called The Golden Arrow. There's this Golden Arrow prayer.
6: Maybe I will. That's the name of the biography? Autobiography?
4: Yeah, the name of it is The Golden Arrow. It's published by Tan Books, and it's her autobiography and then her revelations in it. Yeah. All right, Father, we're up against a break. When we come back, we'll continue on with our quotes. Back in a minute.
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4: Welcome back to the program. This is Tom Kernan with Father Kurt Nagel. We're here on the Feast of St. Jerome to talk about some of his quotes and let him be, again, an inspiration to us. All right, Father, let's continue on here. Let's go to, the next one. It is worse still to be ignorant of your ignorance. It is worse still to be ignorant of your ignorance.
6: What immediately jumps out at me saying that is a spiritual truism, or at least an insight, that as we grow closer to the Lord, as we grow in prayer, as we, again, have great communion with Him, the truth about ourselves is revealed ever more clearly. And that truth is our need for Him and our sinfulness. And it's not bad to know that. You know, the ignorance of, you say ignorance of ignorance. Again, sort of similarly, the ignorance of our sin is much worse than to know the truth about ourselves. Mm-hmm. We need to know what the real situation is, and even, you know, how much we don't know, and how far we have to go. So again, that knowledge is something that's valuable, even if it seemingly on the surface would be depressing. And I have people say that sometimes to me in terms of not so much ignorance, but of sin, the idea that it seems like I'm being more involved in the life of the church. I seem to pray more. I'm now just more active in my faith. And yet I see it. Now I'm seeing all this stuff that from the past. And I'm saying it's not necessarily bad. If in fact you're still growing in virtue and et cetera, this much might be that the light's shining a little bit more brightly now. And you're seeing more of the stuff. You're not as ignorant as you used to be of who you really are. And that allows you to heal and to seek God's greater intervention. So it's to be ignorant of one's own sin or ignorance, how do you get out of it unless you know?
4: I love that, Father. I'll go in three directions here. And the third one I want you to pick up on eventually. You can respond to the first two. The first two are really connected to what you just shared for me. The first one is sin blinds. And, you know, when we're blind to our own sin, that's being ignorant. We don't realize it. We don't realize that we're caught up in this sin or that sin. And all of a sudden, when God's light breaks through, God's word breaks through and reveals to us, oh my goodness, I'm so proud. I'm so arrogant. I'm so condescending. I'm so, self-deprecating or whatever the sin is. It's like, that was part of my life for so long, and I can't believe I was ignorant of that. I think that that's one, is that recognizing the truth that sin blinds us to itself and its impact on our lives. I think the other meaning of it is the mystery of God grows as we go deeper into God. And so that's the docta ignorantia, right? That learned ignorance, that the more that we grow closer to God in nearness, the bigger the mystery of God becomes. And the more we realize we don't know who God is, the more we know him. So there's that meaning of it, I think, as well. But I have a third element that was relevant to what you said, but I'll pause there and let you comment first.
6: Well, I just think in terms of the second point, I think from a limited perspective, we say, well, that sounds depressing. I'm going to go to heaven, and I'm just going to continually need, I'm going to be learning more and more about God and never get to the end, because there is no end. I just realize there's so, every time I learn something, I know there's more than I need to learn. And it's beautiful. Again, the idea of the truth of God. And that's from a very finite perspective, as opposed to saying, this is the nature of God himself. That we can't completely know him. And the more we know, the more we know that. And that's, it's a blessing to know that I'll never run out of things to learn about God.
4: Yeah, that's worthy of a whole conversation at some point. The incomprehensibility of God. I have an image for it regarding what heaven is going to be like. I don't know if you want to hear it right now.
6: Sure, bring it on.
4: Okay. All right, so you enter heaven, and here's a path, and you know the path goes on. Let's say it goes on up a mountain, and along the path are all these doors, and you can go into one door. You go into that one door, and have you ever heard of, like, I think it's called a Mandelbrot formula? Do you know what that is?
6: I do not, I'm afraid.
4: It's a really interesting thing, like a Mandelbrot diagram. It has to do with this formula in math where it's a mathematical diagram that shows up. And as you get closer to it, it actually reveals another layer in of like beauty and complexity. And then as you get even closer in, when you do the like mathematical calculation at a more refined level, it reveals another layer within it. And just when you think you've reached the end of it, you continue to drill into it. And so there's like an infinite depth to the complexity and the unfolding of this really beautiful image. And that's like heaven. Like heaven is, you go in, you just enter the front door, and immediately there's a door on your right. You go in that door, and you forever can go deeper into that first door of heaven. Or you can go infinitely into God, and you're going to bump into an infinite number of doors, any one of which you'll never reach the bottom of.
6: Yes, I agree. Yep.
4: So that's so it's kind of like, yeehaw, where do you want to go? You're never going to reach the bottom of God, even in the first step into heaven, right? The first step into God. Anyways, okay. Well, there you go. There's my poetic analogy, or metaphor. All right. I have a question for you, though, when we come back, and it has to do with the idea that there is a certain degree of ignorance that is worth remaining ignorant about. What am I talking about? Well, I'll tell you in a minute.
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4: Welcome back to the program. Father Nagel, you mentioned, and I don't know if this is exactly relevant, that sometimes people come to you and they're saying, well, I'm discovering more about myself as I'm digging into my own spiritual journey. I'm discovering these things and they're holding me back or they're troubling me and I want to learn more. I want to go deeper in. I have seen that there is a bit of, like, let's call it fascination that maybe isn't always healthy with one's own past, that people want to explore father wounds and mother wounds and family history and events in my past that, now, and let me make a distinction between like a healthy exploration of really meaningful things that ought to be addressed that will allow me to be restored in accord with God's plan versus an unhealthy introspection that has us focus too much on like my spiritual state and my spiritual feeling and these wounds that I am going to kind of dwell in, and they're going to become ever more prominent in how I approach my day-to-day spiritual life. Are you aware of that dynamic at all?
6: I am, and I see your point. I think the idea of at some point shut the door and go forward. The idea of, and again, I'm as you said, I'm not a psychologist, and I'm not saying that there aren't elements of our past that we have to confront, deal with, acknowledge, and again know about. But in particular, if you're just talking about your sinfulness or my sinfulness from the past, I always eventually say, don't keep on trying to remember things that you never confessed before and things that are going to spring back into your memory. Remember, if you made a good confession and you weren't willfully hiding anything, those have been absolved. It's not a matter of state of grace. If you made the best confession you can, et cetera, and then it's not like, oh man, I remember back when I was 14, I did this too. Okay. And for a little bit, you can say, okay, if you want to mention that, you can. But stop going back there at some level. Instead, say, you know, the good thing is this reconciliation means I start new. There's a newness here that's a good thing. And because it allows me to shut the door. As opposed to, because as you said, whatever that formula was, that mathematical weird thing you mentioned, that can be infinite too. I just keep on going back into my sin. I just keep on remembering those things that I may not even really remember, but I think I remember. Mm-hmm. And I don't know if I confessed them, but maybe I did, maybe I didn't. I say at some point, forget it. If you have to do a full life confession at some point, do it. And at that point, completely shut it down.
4: Well, and so there's a podcast that Carrie listens to now and again, and she'll just say, Tom, just listen to this. And it's these three women and they're talking and they just are so heavy into like exploring how they feel in their spiritual journey when they have this encounter with Christ or invite Christ in, and they'll feel these feeling states and these other feeling states that come in when they are exploring some element of their past. And I just am like, Lord Jesus, please shut it down. Just let it go. Move on. Go do something in life. Stop focusing on this. What you focus on grows stronger, right? What you pay attention to grows stronger in the spiritual life. And it's like, focus on the world outside of you and move. So there you go. I'm a little triggered, Father.
6: I'm glad that you can share.
4: Thank you. All right. Any comment on that? I'll just kind of want to push forward.
6: Push forward.
4: All right, great. Let's look at quote number nine. Quote number nine from Saint Jerome is, we must love Christ and always seek Christ's embrace. Then everything difficult will seem easy. We must love Christ and always seek Christ's embraces. Then everything difficult will seem easy.
6: I actually was kind of, again, just jumped to the plural of the embraces. And so it, for me,

0: acting in and through me, then what do I have to fear? If he's doing it. If, again, I see Christ embracing me in some ways as being this, again, there's a union there. And how can I be hurt, or how can I lose, or how can I struggle if he's there with me? So for me.
1: No, I was going to say, one of the things, Father, that is kind of surprising is that this quote comes from St. Augustine when you were mentioning his brusqueness and his harshness.
0: Those are things, St. Jerome.
1: Yes.
0: Okay.
1: So isn't that interesting that, he was very hard on himself, and he's talking about we must love Christ and seek Christ's embraces.
0: But he is a saint too. So, I mean, again, this idea is, I see him as a great patron saint for difficult personalities. Mm-hmm. People who did have struggles, gifted very much, struggling very much. And yet within all of that, being able to find this total gift of himself to God. And that to be able to be embraced by Jesus completely.
1: Nice.
0: So I think he did have difficulties.
1: Yeah. Yes. All right, Father, we have about 2.5 minutes left. Instead of doing another quote, why don't we just finish, if you want to offer a reflection about just encouraging folks about, like, how do you incorporate reading scripture into your spiritual life? What would that look like? What form could it take?
0: I think, a couple of things. One thing is, going back to the Mass, prepare yourself before. Remember, I was talking about having this idea from a wise person, that there is something that Christ wants to touch you with because it's his word in his Mass. And so he that's a way to receive the real presence of Christ in a way. And so to read the scriptures first before you go to Mass, it'd be a great part of your holy hour, your holy 20 minutes, or whatever it is, to prepare for the next day's Mass by reading scripture slowly and asking the Lord, what do you want me to take from this? What's the biggest point here that you want me to take? So a little mini lecture divina even there, but it's sort of the daily or the weekly reality. Because I think that's something, that's what I do preparing for preaching it. You have to, the day before, you start to read it. Or hopefully Sunday is more than the day before. But the idea of doing that. I also think there's something you said for, I just think a slow reading without without studying, but a slow reading of the individual Gospels. I think there's something very powerful about, say, Luke. And just say, I'm going to read this as though it were a book and not a religious thing with these little numbers around everything. But just without troubling, just slowly read it and ask the Lord to stop you at some point and what's this about? Picture. But I do think that oftentimes we just do snippets, broken pieces or whatever. But you're able to say, what would it be like just to read Luke? And just to read him, and I think there's a structure there of a powerful whole that can come and speak to us. I do not myself, other than the preparing for the homilies, I don't do scripture, lectio divina myself too much. I do different terms of prayer, but that would be the kind of thing that I would say start with the Gospels.
1: Nice. I love it. Well, Father, believe it or not, we're out of time. I really appreciate your willingness to be with me today, and I thank you all for listening. God bless you all, and join me tomorrow for more Sound Insight.
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4: 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I'm Anna Mitchell from the Sunrise Morning Show. Pope Leo is wrapping up his apostolic visit to France, having spent today in the city of

0: minutes. He visited the Robert Schuman Conference Center and gave two speeches there. In his address at the interreligious meeting, the Holy Father said, quote, "The greatness of a civilization is not measured by its material achievements, but by the way it cares for, protects, and upholds the human person." He highlighted the same theme of human dignity yesterday while visiting the shrine at Lourdes, where the sick and disabled visit every day in search of healing. There, he sharply criticized the practice of medically assisted suicide, which was recently legalized in France. He said, "What is legal is not necessarily moral." For more news with a Catholic perspective, visit EWTNnews.com. Call to Communion with Dr. David Anders starts now.
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7: 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Also, if you're listening to us outside of North America, please dial 1 and then 205-271-2985 or send us an email, ctc@ewtn.com. All right, Pedro Quiles, our producer, Matt Kabinski handling the phone screening. Rich Jesse is handling a social media today. I'm Tom Price along with Dr. David Anders.
8: Tom, how are you today?
7: I'm doing pretty well. How about you, my friend?
8: I'm doing decent, thank you.
7: We have an interesting question here from Joanna who says, "I often read that some saints went to confession weekly. I thought you only went to confession when you committed a mortal sin. Does that mean that these saints were committing mortal sins all the time? Or is it okay to just go to confession just for venial sins?"
8: Yeah, thanks. I appreciate the question. So in Catholic canon law, we're required to go to confession once a year to confess mortal sins.
7: Okay.
8: That's what the law requires. Now, if you want to go to communion and you're conscious of mortal sin, you have to go to confession before you receive Holy Communion. So that would be the frequency with which you have to if you're going to be receiving communion in the church.
7: Okay.
8: Now, if you're not conscious of mortal sin, you can still go to confession. You can still, and you will receive absolution for your venial sins, which you can get absolved in other ways, but this is an efficient way to do it.
7: Yeah.
8: Why would somebody go to confession if they're conscious of only venial sins? Well, it's a good spiritual discipline. Examination of conscience, act of humility, doing penance, all those graces that come from the sacrament. So it's a beneficial spiritual exercise, but it's only required if you're conscious of grave sin.
7: Appreciate your email, Joanna. Here is one now from Jeremy. Can a Catholic date a non-Catholic who hasn't had their annulment yet?
8: Okay. Can and should are different categories here.
7: Yes.
8: Right. Can you? Well, there's no law of the church that says you can't date a person who hasn't received their annulment yet. I think it would be tremendously imprudent, right? I mean, if you're dating somebody, I take it from the question that you're thinking about marriage. You're kind of aiming at marriage. At least if you're a Catholic, that's what you got no business dating if you're not aiming at marriage. Like, what else would you be aiming at, bud? You know, I mean, I don't know what you're doing here. And why would you court a woman or a man? I don't know what we're... This is Jeremy, right?
7: Jeremy.
8: Why would you court a woman that was ineligible?
7: Yeah.
8: Right? You wouldn't. And until the court grants the declaration of nullity, the presumption is this is a married woman. So you're not going to date a married woman.
7: Well, yeah. Jeremy, thanks so much for your email. It is called a communion here on EWTN. We have lines open for you at 833-288-EWTN. Call or text 833-288-3986. Here's a question that comes up all the time. This is from Ender. Can thoughts be mortally sinful?
8: Yeah, Yeah, I appreciate the question. Well, Jesus said so. Jesus said so. He said, if you lust after a woman in your heart, you've already committed adultery with her in your heart.
7: Right? Yeah.
8: So he says it can be that way. St. Paul, when he lists these vices that can separate you from the kingdom of God, he definitely acknowledges that they're interior states that can qualify you for mortal sin.
7: Mm-hmm.
8: Christ, in his other catechesis, says, for example, don't pray in order to be seen by men. Don't fast in order to be seen by men. Don't give alms in order to be seen by men. These things done out of vanity, he says, you receive your reward in full. So they obviously has moral relevance. You know, what is simply going on in your interior life has moral relevance. In Genesis chapter 6, in the account of the flood, the text says that God couldn't put up with men anymore because the thoughts of their hearts were purely evil.
7: Mm.
8: It wasn't just their deeds, it was the thoughts of their hearts that were being indicted. So our interior lives definitely have moral significance. Now, usually when people ask this question, they're coming from a different point of view, which is, you know, they're not coming from the point of view of, hey, I think my thoughts are completely indifferent. They're usually worried because they're thinking, oh my gosh, I must be committing mortal sins every day.
7: Mm-hmm.
8: And I know for guys, a lot of times it's the lust thing.
7: Sure.
8: And I would like to point out that to commit the mortal sin of lust or jealousy or pride or whatever, it's not the same thing as having a passing thought. It's not the same thing as having a natural inclination. It is of the order of things that men should find women attractive and be sexually attracted to them. That thought popping in your head is not the same thing as lust, right? Say, seeking out pornographic images in order to gratify illicit desire, well, that's, now we're talking about something serious. But there's a big difference between, you know, that was a pretty girl that just walked past and this other thing.
7: Yes.
8: And the same thing would be true with, say, for example, jealousy. It's one thing to, you know, see your buddy drive past in his brand new Mercedes and think, I wish I had one of those. It's another thing to sit there and meditate and cultivate that bitterness of soul.
7: Stew on it,
8: thinking that, you know, my life is worthless until he has a wreck and I get his car. same difference.
7: Yes. All right. Very good. Andrew, thanks so much for your email. A quickie here as we're going to break from Wilbert. What is more important, tradition or scripture?
8: Yes. Absolutely. Totally.
7: I knew you were going to say that.
8: I couldn't agree more. Right. Scripture is part of sacred tradition, right? Scripture is part. It is a tradition of the Catholic Church to regard these 73 books as the Word of God. You can't have one without the other.
7: I see.
8: Right? You can't have one without the other. They're really indistinguishable. I mean, they're conceptually distinguishable, but
7: yeah.
8: In practice, you know. We hold to the traditions of the church because the witness of Christ in the Gospels point us to the church. We hold to the text of Scripture because sacred tradition presents to us the Scriptures as the Word of God.
7: There you go.
8: They're mutually reinforcing and they go together.
7: Wilbert, thanks so much for your email. We'll get to the phones in a moment here at 833-288-EWTN. If you have a question for Dr. David Anders, 833-288-3986. 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
7: 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Very interesting question here from Demi, who says, how should I confront or correct a priest who changes things in the liturgy and teaches things that are not correct?
8: Yeah, thanks. Respectfully.
7: Sure, sure.
8: Respectfully. And you could put it to him in the form of a question. You know, hey, Father, I noticed that you said X. I'm a little confused because the catechism says Y,
7: ooh, yeah,
8: and the general instruction of the Roman Missal says Z. So help me understand what's going on here. You might get an intelligible answer. You might provoke him to anger, which would be telling.
7: Yeah.
8: Or you might get a kind of vague dismissal. What I doubt you're going to get is, oh, my gosh, I didn't know the catechism said that, and holy cow, I'd forgotten that was in the missal. I'll change my ways immediately. I wouldn't expect that outcome, right?
7: Okay.
8: But if you do that, whatever response he gives you, if he continues in this vein, the next step is, you know, you get a hold of the diocese. You talk to the bishop or the vicar for clergy, or
7: mm-hmm,
8: if the priest is a parochial vicar and not a pastor, you talk to the pastor.
7: Uh-huh.
8: You just move up the chain of command.
7: Sure. But, as you say, lead with love and understanding.
8: Love and respect.
7: Sure.
8: And I would put it in the form of a question rather than an accusation.
7: I like that a lot. Thanks so much, Demi, for your email. We'll get to the phones in a second here at 833-288-EWTN. Call us or text us, 833-288-3986. Here is a text that came in a couple of days ago. Do Catholics still not eat meat on Fridays? And if so, why not?
8: There are Catholics who refrain from eating meat on Fridays, but it is not a requirement of the law. Catholics are asked to do some kind of penance in memorial of Christ's crucifixion.
7: Something.
8: Right, something. There are many Catholics who still like to fast from meat as their penance, but that is not required, except on Good Friday in the year.
7: Very good. Here's another text that we received. Can you explain the Eucharist as the bread from heaven, or manna, and why doesn't everyone receive it every day if Jesus himself says you have no life without it?
8: Yeah, thank you. I appreciate the question. Well, so, you know, the bread from heaven obviously is just a figurative way of speaking about it. I mean, it's actually not bread, so it's an imprecise way of talking. It's actually
7: right.
8: Christ's body and blood, right?
7: Yeah.
8: The reason Jesus uses that language is he's figuring the gift of manna in the Old Testament, and he's saying, you know, something like that, only greater, is here now in the New Covenant. As to why people don't receive the body and blood of Christ every day, well, there's nothing in sacred tradition or sacred scripture or theology that would lead to the conviction that the graces of the Eucharist build quantitatively with repetition, right? There are people who choose to receive Holy Communion daily as a spiritual discipline,
7: mm-hmm,
8: but it's not like taking your antibiotic, and if you miss a dose, it's less effective, right? So a person could come to great holiness receiving Holy Communion once a year. Once a year. Once a year. In fact, there have been saints who have done just that, right? Because the efficacy of the sacrament and of the sacrament of communion in your life is more dependent on the disposition with which you receive it than the frequency with which you receive it. Now, if there's value in frequent reception, and there is, it's only in the hopes that frequent reception will help cultivate the disposition that would make it more effective in your life. But if you were to go to daily communion, for example, with enmity in your heart towards your neighbor, it would do you absolutely no good at all. No good at all.
7: Yeah. Thank you so much for your text. If you're ready now, let's go to the phones at 833-288-EWTN. Beginning today with Karen in Sherwood, Oregon, listening on the great Modern Day Radio. Hello, Karen. What's on your mind today?
11: This has been on my mind for decades. I went to Catholic, of course, Catholic school all the way. But anyway, my parochial school and church had a Monsignor there for decades. And he was one of those that got a little bit too friendly touching girls. I fortunately did not have what the other eighth grade girls had, so it never happened to me. And then finally this year, pardon?
7: Go ahead.
8: Keep going.
11: After I graduated that class, the mothers got together, and he was stripped of everything. His name was off everything, all the graduating pictures for like 20 years. Anyway, I have been praying rosaries for him, and my question is this. It's such a grave sin for, a priest to be doing that. And nobody knows what God's mercy is. But is it, do you think maybe he could be in purgatory? Or do you think that it's such a grave sin that, he might not be in purgatory? No, he'd be somewhere else.
8: Sure. So I'm trying to remember, Tom, I lose track of the Mass readings from week to week, and so I'm thinking it was last week, but it could have been the week before. We had the Mass readings from Ezekiel 18 about,
7: yes,
8: if you're doing the right thing up to the end and then you fumble, too bad for you. If you're doing the wrong thing up to the end and then you repent and do right, it's going to go well for you. And it's followed up by the parable where Jesus talks about, if a landowner says to his son, go work in the fields, and the guy says yes and doesn't go,
7: right,
8: he is not going to get the reward. The other kid says, I won't go, and then he does get the reward. It says, I had a whole Mass reading just on this topic,
7: yes,
8: Old and New Testament, about it's how you finish the race that ultimately matters, right? And the lesson of St. Dismas, of course, is highly instructive here. I mean, this guy's dying on the cross next to Christ, and he says, I am getting what my deeds deserve. Well, we don't know what his deeds were, but they must have been pretty bad deeds for him to say, I'm getting what I deserve, and it's, yeah, crucifixion. And yet Christ said to the guy, today you'll be with me in paradise. So, if we repent of our sins, St. John tells us in his epistle, he is faithful and just to forgive us our sins and cleanse us from all unrighteousness. So I don't know with what disposition that man died, but if he died repentant, then and received God's grace, then he will eventually make it to heaven.
7: Is that helpful for you, Karen? Having a little technical problems here. Was that helpful for you, Karen?
11: No, I'm sorry. It isn't, because I know all of that. I know all of the script. I was there. But, a priest doing that for all those years.
8: Okay, so that makes the sin particularly egregious, to be sure. That makes the sin particularly egregious. And barring his repentance, it would go pretty badly for him. But the teaching of the church is that there is no sin that cannot be forgiven if we are repentant.
7: Yes, indeed. Karen, thanks so much for your call. That opens up a line for you right now at 833-288-EWTN. You can call us or text us, 833-288-3986. Call to communion with Dr. David Anders here on EWTN. Got a call from Mark. He couldn't hold on the phone, but he asked this question. Dr. Anders, how practical is it to not date a woman without an annulment? Don't most people not get an annulment until they need one, usually when they become engaged? How should we do things differently if that's what you think we should do?
8: Okay, so look, every situation is different. One has to make prudent decisions.
7: Sure.
8: All right. You know, I'm just trying to give you practical advice. This is not a law of the church. It seems to me, just as a person living in the world, that it is not prudent to get overly attached and overly engaged with somebody aiming at marriage if you don't know if you can get to marriage, right? Now, does that mean you can't have a cup of coffee? You know, I didn't say that. Does that mean you can't go to a movie? I didn't say that, right? And this is a, I mean, this really is a question of prudent discernment. Like, there is a line you can cross over in your affections where you are, you know, with the seriousness with which you are discussing with this person, you know, aiming towards romance and potentially lifelong marriage and so forth becomes inevitable. And crossing that line, wherever that is, not knowing that you can do it, I mean, at some point, you know, according to the teaching of the church, until you get an annulment, the presumption is the validity of the sacrament.
7: Sure.
8: Right? And so, you know, personally, I don't go have coffee with women that I know are married unless their husbands are there or another woman or somebody.
7: Sure.
8: That's just my rule. You know, is that an absolute rule for everybody? I didn't say that. You know, I mean, I used to work in a Catholic diocese. If you work in the Catholic Church, you're surrounded by women. They're everywhere, right? Particularly in education. You know, I would sit in the lunchroom at the diocese and talk to a lady who came in, right? That's not dating.
7: No.
8: That's just sharing a cup of coffee in the lunchroom, right?
7: Sure.
8: I mean, but I wasn't going to ask her out to lunch at a restaurant down the road, you know what
7: right.
8: I mean? Like, or unless we go as a group. I mean, you just make, doesn't mean you can't have relationships, but you just use caution, use prudence, use wisdom.
7: Common sense.
8: Common sense, exactly. You know, go out in groups, whatever. Just don't do something stupid.
7: Mark, thank you so much for your call today. Call to Communion here on EWTN. 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Here's a text that came in. What is your opinion on the scapular? If the promises are real, why wouldn't everyone be wearing it? I've always been told a devotion to the scapular would get you to heaven 100%.
8: Okay, thanks. So with any of these devotions that have promises attached to them,
7: mm-hmm.
8: those promises are usually the result of private revelations, right? Some
7: okay.
8: saint has had a vision of the Blessed Virgin or Christ or whatever, and they've made these representations. And what the church says we are to do with private revelations is they are lesser in status than public revelation.
7: Okay.
8: So nothing in a private revelation can contradict the public teaching of the church. And an interpretation of a private revelation that would contradict it is a false interpretation. The church does not teach that you get to heaven by following a devotional ritual. Jesus does not teach that you get to heaven by following a devotional ritual. Jesus teaches that you get to heaven by having the love of God in your heart. Right, sanctifying grace in your soul through faith and repentance, leading to good works, growing in grace and charity and the virtues. That's how you get to heaven. Now, if you are to take the devotions, which you're allowed to do and the church encourages you to, you should take them this way, in my opinion. The scapular can get you to heaven insofar as it helps you to grow in grace and the virtues. If you take it any other way, then you're taking it superstitiously. The other thing I would say about devotions is that, you know, devotions are highly culturally specific. And so there are devotions that appeal to, you know, a demographic over here and maybe not to a demographic over there. Understanding that they are private revelations helps prevent the error of insisting that everybody do my favorite devotion.
7: Mm.
8: Right? Your favorite devotion is great for you. And you're welcome to share it with your friends. But I recommend that you not tell some other person, this is the quickest, fastest, or only way that a Catholic can do things in order to get to heaven, right? And there are some devotionalists out there that will tell you, my way is the quickest, fastest, shortest, best, whatever you call it, way.
7: The
8: right?
7: superhighway.
8: The superhighway. I think what I would say to that is, well, I hope that's true for you. But if time and circumstance or the Holy Spirit has led me to a different spirituality, it is not your place to tell me that my spirituality is inferior. I mean, you might, in Christian charity, admonish me for my sins if you see something wrong in my moral life, but to say that it is the fault of my not doing your own private spirituality is a superstitious judgment, and we shouldn't make those.
7: Very good. Thanks so much for your text. 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We're going to get to, in a moment, we'll get to Lori in Colorado. But first, a quick question here from Gail. Can you explain how Catholics should balance the worship slash adoration of God and Mary?
8: Well, this you're comparing apples and oranges.
7: Sure,
8: here,
7: sure.
8: Right. I mean, there's no balancing, right? There's worship and adoration only of God. There's no worship and adoration of Mary or any of the saints.
7: Period.
8: Right, at all. I mean, that's like asking, should I prefer God or my football team? I mean, you might say, well, Andrews, I mean, come on, a football team, really? But I mean, we're talking about a radical difference in kind here, and so it's not an inappropriate analogy. It is okay to be really gaga hotshot on your football team. It is not okay to offer sacrifices to them.
7: No.
8: Right? At all, right? And when it comes to the saints, even the Blessed Virgin, it is entirely appropriate for us to cheer, to valorize, to glorify, to praise their virtues and their power of their intercession.
7: Uh-huh.
8: And we can get really exuberant about that, just like you would about your football team. But that is never the same thing as offering worship and adoration to Almighty God.
7: Gail, thanks so much for your email. In a moment, as promised, Lori in Colorado. We'll also be talking with Lauren in Columbus, Ohio. A couple lines open for you as well, 833-288-EWTN. 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
16: 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Yeah. 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
7: 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As promised, here is Lori, a first-time caller from Colorado, listening on Sirius XM, channel 130. Hello, Lori, what's on your mind today?
18: Hi, so my question is, if somebody was baptized in the Catholic Church as an infant, later on went to some type of fundamentalist church, non-denominational Baptist, Church of Christ, and was baptized by immersion there, since they don't recognize the infant baptism, later decides to come back to the Catholic Church, does the church, is there any process for that, or is there any process to invalidate that fundamentalist baptism?
8: Okay, thanks. Yeah, I really appreciate the question. So let me give you an analogy here, okay? When a foreign-born individual immigrates to the United States and maybe gets a green card or something, and after a period of time wants to become a U.S. citizen, they go through the naturalization process, right? And part of that is they have a naturalization ceremony where they take an oath of allegiance and they're awarded U.S. citizenship, and then they're a U.S. citizen. Now, what would happen if the same person went back to the naturalization ceremony the next year and went through it all again? Well, nothing. It's redundant. They're already a U.S. citizen.
7: Yeah.
8: It would be a pointless exercise, right? And that's what baptism is like for someone who's already been baptized. Baptism is the rite of initiation into the church. You become, as it were, a citizen of the church, of the Society of the Catholic Church. You become a member of Christ, receive sanctifying grace in your soul, have original sin washed away, become a priest in the Catholic Church according to the baptismal priesthood, and all that is a permanent indelible mark on your soul, except the sanctifying grace, which you can lose. But being a member of Christ's body is a permanent indelible mark upon your soul that you keep for all eternity, right? So you can't redo it because it's a one-and-done kind of deal, just like becoming a naturalized U.S. citizen is a one-and-done kind of deal. So there's nothing to undo in the sense of you haven't invalidated your Catholic baptism. You've just done a completely pointless act. Now, insofar as submitting to the baptism of another church is kind of an act of apostasy against the Catholic Church, it is in a sense renouncing the baptism. Well, you can't actually renounce your baptism. Like, you're stuck being baptized, okay? but you're in an act of faith, you're rejecting a Catholic dogma.
7: Uh-huh.
8: Right? You're performatively rejecting a Catholic dogma, so that is an act of apostasy. That's a sin, right? It also has a canonical crime, and so you would want to receive absolution for that. You would want to say, this is what I did, and I need to be forgiven for it,
7: mm-hmm.
8: and you get absolution for it, but you can't actually undo your baptism, and you don't have to undo a non-Catholic baptism because it's a nothing. It's a big nothing burger, as Father John Paul said to me one time, you know, big nothing burger. There's nothing to undo except the act of apostasy, of denying the Catholic faith.
7: So the process here would be...
8: just go to confession.
7: Go to confession, and then you're back in. Lori, is that helpful for you?
18: Yes, it's very helpful. But the way I understand it, where the reverse, so somebody is baptized in the name of the Trinity by immersion, like in a Baptist church, the Catholic Church would recognize that baptism, right?
8: Oh, yeah. Provided that the celebrant intended to do what the church meant by baptism, which is this is the sacrament of Christian initiation.
7: Right, right.
8: And uses the formula that Christ gave us, I baptize you in the name of the Father, Son, and Holy Spirit, and water is poured over the scalp. Provided the proper canonical form is met, then the church regards that as a valid baptism, yes.
7: Lori, thanks so much for your phone call. Let's go to Lauren in Columbus, Ohio, listening on the great St. Gabriel Radio. Hello, Lauren. What's on your mind today? Lauren,
19: hi, hello.
7: Hey, Lauren. What's going on?
19: Hi, yes. I was calling in because I just have a question. My mom is a very faithful Catholic woman, but I feel like she overdoes things when it comes to visionaries. She is always talking about visionary says this, visionary says don't do this, and it just feels almost like demonic. Like, that's all she talks about is visionaries this and visionary that and the end of the world this and the end of the world that. And I'm just trying to figure out what Catholics really believe when it comes to something like that, because it almost feels like she has to watch a visionary every single day in order to get, like, her horoscope almost done.
8: Yeah. Thank you. I understand the question, and I know the type. So St. Paul warns against this kind of spirituality in the second chapter of Colossians. He says, let no one disqualify you, insisting on asceticism and the worship of angels, going on in detail about visions, and puffed up without reason by his sensuous mind. So, I mean, we know the type, right? So the person who is just, they're just taken up with the esoteria of religion,
7: uh-huh.
8: and supernaturalism for its own sake, because it's exotic. And the apostle warns that this is a kind of false spirituality, right? Real spirituality, true spirituality in the Catholic sense is conformity to the mind of Christ, seeking mm-hmm. humility and faithfulness and charity towards one's neighbor, et cetera, et cetera, et cetera. Have this mind in you, St. Paul says, that was in Christ Jesus, who, though he was in very nature God, didn't consider equality with God a thing to be grasped, but took on the nature of a servant, was humble, found obedient, and, you know, human likeness, obedient unto death and a cross. That's what we're supposed to do, right? Sure. Seeking the imitation of Christ, obeying his teaching, following his example, that's true spirituality. And while people can have visions and they can be legitimate, right, this kind of unhealthy obsession with visionaries and often apocalyptic prophecy, I think, comes from a place of weakness and brokenness and not health. My own observations of the phenomena, and if this doesn't apply to your mom, I'm not trying to pin this on her specifically. I'm just talking about a type that I've seen. Number one, I think that there are some people who just have this attraction to esoteric knowledge. And sometimes it's people, not always, but sometimes it's people are attracted to this esoteric knowledge because they don't have a lot of the other kind, right? Like maybe they don't have a great education or they don't have expertise in a subject and they feel maybe inferior, put upon by the expert class. And this kind of gives them an angle that makes them feel special. It makes them part of an elite minority. Because see, they see the truth that the bad old world doesn't see. Oh, the scientists and the economists and the sociologists may have their book knowledge, but I've got this inside scoop on things because, you know, some lady in Kansas claims this is what the Blessed Virgin told her, right?
7: Yeah.
8: Apocalypticism, when it is kind of overly concerned with the imminent end of the world. Well, Christ tells us not to be overly concerned with the imminent end of the world, except insofar as it regards our own moral lives, right? You should be ready for when Christ comes back and judges you,
7: yeah.
8: But you don't turn that around into a weapon to start judging other people. And that a kind of unhealthy apocalypticism, in my experience, again, is often prompted by a discomfort with the world in which one feels not a place. And I'm not talking about, you know, all Christians who say this world is not my home. I'm talking about somebody who, like, regrets that they didn't go to med school, right? Or they didn't get the house they wanted, or they didn't get the high school boyfriend that they wanted.
7: Mm-hmm.
8: And they have a kind of bitterness against the world. And being, again, part of that elite minority that sees the truth and understands the rest of the world is going to get their comeuppance makes them feel kind of special. And they don't have to take seriously what the CDC says, or, you know, what the government says, or what the IRS says, or, you know, what their neighbor's doctor says, or what have you, because, hey, you know, I'm part of this elite minority that's going to be protected during 3 days of darkness or the rapture or what have you. Whatever your favorite apocalyptic myth is, that's kind of your psychological shield against this insecurity that you feel vis-a-vis the rest of the world. And it's unhealthy because, and as I emphasized at the beginning, it really is an attempt to bypass the normal way of holiness, which is don't try to be the smartest guy in the room. Don't try to be the person who has the secret sauce that everybody else is lacking that you're going to tell them about. Take the lowest seat at the table, right? That's what Jesus says. Be comfortable eating with tax collectors and sinners. Go hang out with the people you don't like and love them, not so you can instruct them, but so that you can be kind to them, right? Maybe be humble enough to accept that other people actually have something to say that you should learn from.
7: Ah.
8: Right? You know, the philosopher Plato wrote about Socrates, and this is a character that has been near and dear to Catholic moral imagination for many years. And Socrates' whole approach was to approach people who thought they knew everything and just ask them pointed questions until it became apparent that they knew nothing. And his wisdom, he said, consisted in the fact that he alone recognized that he didn't know anything. Right? And of course, that developed into a whole methodology in Catholic philosophy called dialectic, which is that the way to really get at the truth is to open yourself up for rigorous critical questioning. And someplace in the dialogue between peoples, if it's open-ended and not polemical, truth will emerge. Pope Leo recently wrote an encyclical on the dangers of artificial intelligence. And in that, he says the following, which I think is such a counter to this spirituality of hyper-emphasis on visionaries and apocalypticism. He says, founded on Christ, the living stone, we experience the powerful and mysterious action of the Holy Spirit, and we believe that every authentic human effort to cooperate with him for the good will be blessed by our Heavenly Father, in whom we place our hope. For this reason, we can diligently contribute to every initiative that builds a more just world and we can call others to collaborate in promoting the integral development of every human being. I love that.
7: Oh, yeah.
8: I love that. Now, he puts this into practice. So Pope Leo is just finishing up his apostolic journey to France.
7: Mm-hmm.
8: One of the things he did in France was go talk to UNESCO about human development.
7: Yeah.
8: Right? And, you know, he makes public addresses in which he recognizes, say, the value of the French Republic and many of its accomplishments and its promotion of liberty and equality and dignity and human rights. And he poked them a little bit on their recent euthanasia law and the right to life, you know, and he poked them a little bit on their rampant secularism. But he was open to dialogue with them on all the very good things that come out of the French Republic and talks to their institutions of government, of learning. And that's the kind of engagement that the Pope calls us, that the Church calls us to have with the world, not to hide away in our little cave and wait for the apocalypse, you know, sending up an antenna to get the latest out of the visionary in Kansas.
7: Lauren, thank you so much for your call today from Columbus. It's called the Communion here on EWTN. 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Here is Steve now in Spokane, Washington, listening on the great Sacred Heart Radio. Hello, Steve. What's on your mind today?
20: Yeah, I might have bad connection here, but a while ago I was listening to you talk to a gentleman had called in, and he was wondering about the culpability an ISIS member had to God. And what you responded was, is God isn't fooled by something. And I can't remember what you said God isn't fooled by. I wonder if you could reiterate that, or if you had any opinion on that.
7: Do you remember that, David?
8: Yeah, well, I'm sure I said something brilliant. I wish I could remember what it was, you know. So what I'll do instead is I'll just reflect on the question again, right? Because I don't remember exactly what I said. This was a couple of weeks ago. So according to the teaching of the Catholic Church, we all have planted within us a seed of reason that from which we can derive many of the tenets of the natural law. And because of that, we can find those truths echoed in world religions and cultures throughout history. And insofar as a person's religious engagement, whether that's as a Muslim or as a Jew or as a Buddhist or a Hindu or a Confucianist or a Christian or whatever, leads them to live in conformity with the truths of the natural law, if they turn to the God that they don't know, right? They may have a very vague conception of the deity. And in repentance and in the darkness of an implicit faith, right, seek grace and godliness, then the person can be saved. Now, it is true that many historical religions have elements that conform to the elements of the natural law and elements that do not. Now, the elements that do not can be an impediment to living in accord with the natural law. So, you know, there are versions of Islam, and I'm not going to throw the entire religion under the bus, but there are versions of Islam that that advocate some behavior that is deeply unjust, in my opinion, right? In their treatment of women, in their treatment of non-Muslims, and you know, if one zeroes in on the part of a tradition that speaks to the basest aspects of human nature, well, that's not living according to the principles of the natural law. Now, since I've said that about Islam, I want to say something about Catholicism and Christianity, because I don't want to give Catholics a pass on this, right? One call ago, you know, I had a question about Catholics who take their stands on visions and esoteric experience.
7: Mm-hmm.
8: And I offered what I thought was a fairly transient criticism of that type of spirituality. There are plenty of Catholics that will send themselves to hell by misusing the elements of the Catholic faith to their own hurt. That is what Jesus says. I mean, the whole teaching of Christ is eminently concerned with the problem of people misusing religion to their own destruction. Woe to you, scribes and Pharisees, you hypocrites. You bind up great burdens and place them on men's shoulders, but you yourselves are not willing to lift a finger to lift them. Move a finger to lift them.
7: Mm-hmm.
8: you know, we had a call last week about a gentleman who had a profound pastoral need. And he talked to his priest, and the priest basically said, you go figure it out, and you're in sin if you don't. And I got to thinking about that priest over the weekend, and this verse came to my mind. You have bound up a huge burden, placed it on this guy's shoulders, and you're not lifting a finger to help him, right?
0: Yeah.
8: All right, this is the criticism of Christ, right? You know, don't pray in public to be seen by men. Don't give alms in public to be seen by men. Don't fast in public to be seen by men. Do Catholics do those things all day long, and sometimes twice on Sundays, mm-hmm. right? So every religion, including Catholicism, can be misused to our own destruction. And we can convince ourselves of our own sincerity. And God is not fooled by our ability to hoodwink ourselves, no matter what your religion.
7: Absolutely. Steve, thanks so much for your phone call. It is called a communion here on EWTN. We're going to go to line three right now. Line three has Susan, who is calling in from Florida today. And looks like Susan is listening on the Great Divine Mercy Radio. Hey, Susan, what's on your mind today?
21: Hi there. Earlier in the hour, as a matter of fact, almost the beginning, Dr. Anders mentioned in passing something about, you know, a sinful response to a neighbor's car, which he called jealousy. I would call that envy.
8: Okay.
21: And while I realize that the word jealousy is often used to encompass both envy and jealousy, I hope that it's still useful to make a distinction between the two.
8: Okay.
21: And I would like to hear, for instance, would jealousy be a mortal sin? Would it be the same level of a sin as envy, which is listed as one of the seven capital sins?
7: Okay.
8: You know, you are absolutely correct about, you know, the dictionary definition. You're absolutely right. And the language makes this distinction because conceptually there is a distinction in one's interior life between the fear of losing something to someone else versus the desire to have what someone else has. Now, colloquially in English, sometimes these words are used synonymously, which I did. And, you know, mea culpa, mea maxima culpa, right? I mean, that's probably bad English. But I think the distinction you make is a good one. And you know, any fault of this kind can be a mortal sin if it rises to the level of grave matter.
7: Sure. Okay. Hey, Susan, thanks so much for checking in today from Florida. Got a text from someone who said, John in Idaho. He says, Dr. Anders, how can bread and wine possibly contain soul and divinity, as is claimed by the Catholic Church as it relates to the Eucharist? Isn't that akin to one saying that they are holding a cup of blue? Thank you, John in Idaho.
8: Actually, that's not what the Catholic Church teaches. That's what the Lutheran Church teaches.
7: Ah.
8: The Lutheran Church teaches that bread and wine contain, with, in, and under the bread and wine, body, blood, soul, and divinity. That's not the claim of the Catholic Church at all. The Catholic Church claims that bread and wine cease to exist and are replaced by body and blood of Christ. And wherever you have Christ's body and blood, you also have his soul and divinity. The trick is that you have Christ's body, blood, soul, and divinity while you still have the appearances of bread and wine, the properties, the accidents of bread and wine. So there's mystery there, but not the one that you characterize. That's actually a Lutheran theological problem, not a Catholic one.
7: Very good. Here's a text we received. This person says, why did Mary visit her cousin Elizabeth, who was pregnant, to help her? Are we supposed to carry on this tradition for our cousins today?
8: Right. So I don't know a lot about pregnancy and childbirth in first century Judea or what the family customs of the time were. And I have to just say, they're buds. It was a socially acceptable thing to do. She did it. I can't really comment on what her rationale was beyond what the text says. Do you have to carry that tradition on today? No, no. You should live the virtues of faith, hope, and charity, justice, mm-hmm. prudence, temperance, fortitude, within the cultural framework in which you live. You know, I was just reading a book recently by a Syrian exile who has become a citizen in France. He left the Assad regime, fled political persecution, and became a French citizen. And a lot of the book deals with the profound differences in cultural expectation, like what's considered polite or acceptable in one culture versus another. And, you know, one that's, if you've ever been in France, you know this one. In Syria, you don't bring a gift to somebody's house when they invite you over. In France, it's tremendously mal vu if you do not show up with a bottle of wine or, you know, or something, you know, for the host, right? You know, you he's Syria and said, if you get lost in town, it's just taken for granted that you can crash at some stranger's house. That would be très mal vu in France if you walked up to somebody. But it actually illuminates. I have some friends from the Levant, right, who I actually met at EWTN years ago. And the way we got to talking was they were here on pilgrimage, and they were like, can we crash at your place tonight? And we're adventurous sorts, so we said, sure. But like, well, that was not the normal American mode, you know. These things change. But love and justice, I mean, they're universal.
7: Thanks so much for your text. Here's another one that just came in. This past weekend, at the end of Mass, our priest made an announcement that if anyone is late for Mass, they may not receive communion. Well, I get where he's going with this, even though his delivery perhaps could have been better. Can a priest refuse communion for someone being late to get to Mass?
8: Yeah, okay, that's a great question. And I don't know the law here. I don't know what the law here. I mean, my gut instinct, and it's worth less than this styrofoam cup of paper, my gut instinct. But my gut instinct is that, you know, the minister of communion in the parish is the pastor, right? And he can organize the thing the way he wants to, as long as he stays within the rubrics of the Mass. And I've never heard of a priest imposing that rule. I have a sneaky feeling that if it made it up to the bishop's office, that it probably would get struck down, right? Yeah. That's kind of my gut. And he's probably really annoyed because a lot of people are coming in late for Mass, right? I don't actually know how far his jurisdiction extends this way. I would tell you that I do know that this is a highly unusual thing. And I agree with you that even if he had that jurisdictional power, I think it was inopportune for him to use it. But I kind of think he doesn't have it.
7: Could be, yeah. Here's a question that just came in. Why are men allowed to go into priesthood after marriage? Perhaps the wife passes away. Who comes first in those cases, the family or the church?
8: Well, yeah, thanks. I appreciate the question. So Scripture talks about this. St. Paul talks about this in the pastoral epistles. He says that a priest is to be the husband of but one wife.
7: Right.
8: And he shouldn't be made a priest if he hasn't taken good care of his wife and kids. And so the care, and he also goes on to say that the man who doesn't care for his family is worse than an infidel. So a man in whom the priesthood would interfere with his paternal responsibilities is not a man who's fit for the priesthood. Most of the priests that I know who are either married or have been married, they're either in the situation of their kids are grown,
7: right,
8: or they still have wives and they are raising their children as a family, and the diocese usually accommodates their family needs. Like, so you're not going to get a married priest with children, and the bishop comes by and says, okay, we all need to sell your house in the suburbs and, you know, move to this farming community 2.5 hours away from your kid's school. I mean, that's just, I can see a bishop doing that, right? He's not going to ordain a guy if he's not going to let him be a family man and be a priest at the same time. Now, you know, I know a guy who's a married Catholic priest, and we were joking one time, we're talking about, you know, the unmarried guys, you know, they can get up at 2 o'clock in the morning and go give last rites, and that's a bit harder for the married guys. And this priest told me, he was like, what, are you kidding? It's my wife that kicks me out of bed and tells me to go to the hospital.
7: Gotta love that. Thanks so much. And as we're going out here with the music and everything, one final text. Is it necessary to do the sign of the cross before and after prayer?
8: No.
7: Simple.
8: Yeah, I mean, do it if you feel like it. I like the sign of the cross. I do it all the time, but I mean, no, you don't have to.
7: God loves sign language, as you often say. Mm-hmm. Dr. David Andrews, thank you, my friend.
8: Thanks, Tom.
7: 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On behalf of our great team, I'm Tom Price along with Dr. David Anders. Hey, thanks for joining us. See you next time here on EWTN's Call to Communion. Have a wonderful day and God bless.
0: This is Father Dwight Longenecker. 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

0: next week. 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
4: Hi, I'm Doug Keck. This is an EW10 bookmark brief. Speaking with a good friend, Dr. Ralph Martin. His latest book, The Coming Judgment, Are We Ready?, published by Amace Road Publishing and available naturally through the EWTN religious catalog, EWTNRC.com, for all things Catholic. The judgment is coming. Are we ready? Are we ready?
5: Probably most of us are not, okay. Which is why I wrote the book. Well, I think a lot of people say, that's scary. I don't want to deal with that. I think people are afraid, but the whole purpose of what God has told us about the second coming and final judgment is so we're not afraid, but we're ready. Mm-hmm. Because if we're living in friendship with Christ, we have nothing to be afraid of. And Jesus even says, when you see these things start to happen, these really awful things, Luke chapter 18, look up in joy.
4: Right.
5: Because your Savior's returning. The fullness of redemption is at hand.
4: The coming judgment, are we ready? Thank you so much, Ralph Martin. This has been a Bookmark Brief. We'll see you next time. Thanks.
6: We need to pray because God says to pray. We don't need to pray to change God's mind. We pray because that is our big connection to the Almighty. Do we need it? Like we need air? Like we need water? Yep. Because if, in fact, God is the ultimate reality, more reality than air and water, then we do need to pray as much as we need to breathe.
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8: This is Father Robert Spitzer. In the name of the Father, and of the Son, and of the Holy Spirit. Amen. Heavenly Father, we ask you to put an end to abortion in our country, in our culture. We ask that you fill with efficacy all of the various ways in which we're working toward that, our educational initiatives, our evangelization initiatives, even where we have to do public confrontation. Bring it all to fruition in your will so that eventually people will see the intrinsic dignity that is behind every single unique human life, so that we will never, ever again take up this mystery and kill it with abandon and wantonness. Please, Lord, bring an end to it all. And bring all of our work to fruition in your will. We ask all of these things through Jesus our Lord. Amen. In the name of the Father, and of the Son, and of the Holy Spirit. Amen.
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11: 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I'm Anna Mitchell from the Sunrise Morning Show. Pope Leo is wrapping up his apostolic visit to France, having spent today in Metz. He has highlighted the theme of human dignity all weekend, especially yesterday during his visit to Lourdes, a place where the sick and disabled make pilgrimages every day. There he sharply criticized the practice of medicine.

medically assisted suicide, which was just recently legalized in France. The Holy Father attracted massive crowds throughout the weekend while in the country. He began his visit in Paris and Saint-Denis, where he met with about 80,000 young adults for a youth event packing the largest stadium in France. On Saturday, he celebrated Mass for some 700,000 people who gathered at the Place de la Concorde in Paris. For more news with a Catholic perspective, visit EWTNnews.com. Take 2 with Jerry and Debbie starts now.

0: Hi there, and welcome to your show, Take Two with Jerry and Debbie. I'm Debbie Georgiani, and this is going to be a really cool show today. I just love it. I love what we titled it. It's gonna spark a lot of calls, I believe, and a lot of interest in kind of reviewing your own life. Okay, so I'm gonna hit the ground running. Here's the question we're asking: if they made a movie of your life, what would the title be? If they made a movie of your life, what would the title be? Now, keep it clean, you guys, but just what would the title be? So call it in, and Matt's ready to answer the phones. 833-288-EWTN. 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So you don't have to be Catholic to call in. If you hear the sound of my voice, we are live today. Very exciting day today because it's what I like to call the angel week, okay? And it's a beautiful week of abundant graces. So ask for a lot of graces. Tomorrow we'll be doing a show on the angels, and the Feast of the Archangels is tomorrow. So that's just, you know, phenomenal to start out the first part of the week. And then, of course, October 2nd is the Feast of the Guardian Angel. So this is a powerful week. And I just love it. I love this week. And please make sure you definitely do pray and ask for a lot of graces this week. But today we're talking about movies and the title of a very unique movie. And the movie is all about your life. So if they made a movie, if Hollywood came knocking on your door and said, we want to make a movie of your life, we find it so interesting, what would the title be? 833-288-EWTN. That's 833-288-3986. Jerry is joining us tomorrow for tomorrow's show on the angels. So that's exciting. You have me today. I have you. Fill up those phone lines. Don't wait till the end of the show to all of a sudden go, oh, that's what they could call my life. Don't wait till the end. Call it in right now. So I was asking Michael, our producer. Michael's at the controls today. Rich is on social media. You can text to that same number. So you could text if you want to give us the movie title. So I asked Michael, our producer, what would they, you know, if they made a movie of your life, what would the title be? And Michael said, All Beard and No Pizzazz. Interesting. And I said, where'd that come from? And it came from his stand-up comedy days. And I thought, that's an interesting, clever title. And mine would be, You Can't Make This Stuff Up. Because that's how my life has been. It has been pretty much every year. I'm like, Lord, you cannot, this, it's so unpredictable at times. But yet on the flip side, it's very predictable. So you just can't make this stuff up. And that would be the title if they were going to do a movie about my life. So now I did what I'm asking you to do. I want you to title the movie that reflects your life. Okay. So if they made a movie of your life, what would the title be? Call it in 833-288-EWTN, 833-288-3986. And as I'm looking at Michael, our producer's title and the title that I picked, I'm kind of thinking, Michael, we should just say stuff like, you gotta keep a sense of humor. Okay. That's what I think we should just title it. But we want to hear from you. So if you have something clever, something unique, it gives us a glimpse on your life, and then you can talk about it. You could tell us why, but I'd love to hear from you. So please consider calling in right now. Or if you really don't have the time because it's Monday, you're super busy, you got a long to-do list, you're not sure that you can even spare a second, then you can text us, okay? And you text to the same number, 1-833-288-EWTN. That's 833-288-3986. Also, you know, I'm going to be using some of these titles that it will actually make future shows that we can talk about. So it's really kind of cool. I see that this has more life to it than just the brief hour we get to spend with one another. But I'd love to hear your voice, and also too, because it's Angel Week, if you have any comments, any stories, anything you want to share for all of us, I really want everyone to take on this week in a very, very deep and really impactful way, something that really changes the way you feel about the angelic realm in a beautiful way. So if you have any comments about that, please feel free to let me know this week. 833-288-3986. Okay, here we go. You had enough time to think about it. I gave you a couple minutes. you got to step up and add your comments to this particular show. Remember, we always like a very robust conversation so we can learn and grow together. The question is, if they made a movie of your life, everything that's happened in your life, the good, the bad, the ugly, the sad, everything, what would the title be? If they said to you, okay, we want to take your life. We're going to do a screenplay on it. We're going to do a whole manuscript on it. And then you get to title it. What would the title be? Phone lines are lighting up, so you had enough time to think about it. There's a couple open lines for you if you'd like to jump in. It's a fun discussion, but it's an interesting one because we're going to learn a lot about each other. 833-288-3986. That's the number to call. We're being heard on Sirius XM 130 as well. So if you're in your car and you're listening to us, pull over safely to the side of the road or get on some device that we can hear you clearly. We'd love for you to give us the title of your life story. 833-288-3986. And just a heads up on something, or just a reminder, I should say, if you didn't catch the Spirit World this past weekend, please go into the archives and pick up the show, The Spirit World with Father Mike Driscoll. We did an open forum. We led off with the angels, started with the angels because we were approaching Angel Week, and it turned into some really good discussions. And so if you didn't catch it, go listen to the archive of The Spirit World. Also, you can always follow us. We have the Spirit World podcast on Facebook. But speaking of that, don't forget to follow us at Jerry and Debbie Facebook page and my own page, Debbie Giorgiani, and check us out at Stand Tall. Okay. Because we do a lot of life coaching, group coaching. We're working in a very, serious, committed way on family estrangement, parental alienation. You know, it's interesting, pretty much every podcaster right now and most radio hosts are talking about estrangement. I've been talking about it for almost 19 years. Jerry and I were one of the first to bring it to Take Two with parental alienation, where we introduced the concept to get everybody to understand that this is a potential problem. And sure enough, it is. It's a huge problem. So you can check us out at standtalltoday.com. If they made a movie of your life, what would the title be? Call us and tell us. We'd love to hear. I'll be right back.
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2: If an atheist were to take his claim that there's no God to its logical conclusion, he'd have to admit that life is meaningless because it's just a cosmic accident and that people have no real worth. Think about it. If we have no soul, then we're no more than matter, springs and widgets that achieved self-awareness. The atheist George Wald said, quote, 400 years ago, there was a collection of molecules named Shakespeare, which produced Hamlet. And Bertrand Russell said that all man's achievement will be buried beneath the debris of a universe in ruins. Of course, you might meet an atheist with a sense of purpose or high moral standards, but that's not because of their belief that life's an accident and man is just highly evolved space sludge. It's because atheists were created with a purpose. They have a soul that's drawn to truth, beauty, and goodness. And they were made in the image and likeness of God, just like you and me. And you don't have to believe in gravity to have it pull you to the ground. This is Chris Stefanik from RealLifeCatholic.com.
0: Oh, I love the breaks that we take on Take Two because it gives me an opportunity to talk to the very creative producer we have, Michael McCall, because he just came up with like 9 other titles that we could use. It's hilarious. Like things like, you know, you got to have a sense of humor, you got to laugh or we'd be crying, you know, things like that. It's just, you could get rolling with this topic, definitely. So get creative, have some fun with this, but let's learn a little bit about each other. We've got just 2 open phone lines for the first set of callers. callers. Some dropped off. If you'd like to call in, that would be great. 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Welcome.
3: Thank you.
0: Tell us your movie.
3: Anything is possible.
0: Oh, I like that. Anything is possible. Now, why do you say that? What's cooking in your life?
3: Well, from all the diversity I've had throughout my life, the changes that I've made from who I was to who I am, I owe it all to the Lord, and it would not have been possible without his guidance and his help.
0: I love that. It kind of goes along with the fact that I love Matthew 19:26, with God all things are possible, which is really good. Yeah. But I love that for you. Anything is possible. Michael, that is awesome. And I like your outlook. It's very cool. You seem very peaceful.
3: I am now. I've found a lot of peace in my life, but who I was and where I was at one point in time was not a very peaceful person.
0: Okay, so you felt the other side of not being there, and then you decided you chose peace, correct?
3: That is correct.
0: Yeah, me too. Do you think that comes with age? I don't know how old you are, but I'm 60.
3: I am 54. I think age has some to do with it, but I think a lot of it just had to do with where I was at with, and having grandkids and everything. And I needed to change, and something needed to happen. So.
0: Wow. Anything is possible. The Michael story. I love it. I love it. Very cool. I thank you so much for leading the way. You got the phone lines lighting up. So thank you, sir, for thinking so quickly. And yeah, I like that. And I'm going to add that to the future show topic list because I think we can explore that even more.
3: Thank you for having me and giving me the opportunity to talk.
0: Absolutely, Michael. You are awesome. I put you in the prayer book, too, for any personal and private intentions during this beautiful Angel Week, okay?
3: All right. Thank you.
0: Thank you. God bless you. Have a beautiful rest of your day. Okay, that's how you do it, folks. Michael did it so brilliantly. Now I need you to follow Michael by giving us the title of your life story, 833-288-EWTN. That's 833-288-3986. Call in. Tell us if they made a movie of your life, what would the title be? Michael said anything is possible. I love that. Okay, let's hear what... Let's hear what Eddie has to say. A first-time caller from Fort Scott, Kansas, on Divine Mercy Radio. Hi, Eddie. Welcome.
4: Hi. How are you doing?
0: Well, I have a little bit of a scratchy voice, but it's okay. I'm hanging in there. I'm doing well. How are you?
4: Doing very, very well. Better than I deserve, which was the whole point of the title.
0: Is that what you're going to title it, Better Than I Deserve?
4: No, undeserved.
0: Oh, you're going to just call it undeserved. Interesting. I like that. Undeserved. Wow. Very good. Okay, can you give us a little backstory?
4: Well, I just think, you know, the story of my life is an attempt to follow the Lord and an attempt that is met with constant failure, in a way, on my part, and constant graces and constant reaching out of the Lord to offer me second, third, and umpteenth chances. And I think that in a book I was reading about King David, he has a prayer in which he says, whate'er I do is less than what I owe. And I think that if we really, you know, considered everything that the Lord has done for us, then really, he has acted with us way beyond justice.
0: What
4: His mercy is always deserved because it goes beyond justice.
0: Did you see the series on The House of David?
4: No, I did not.
0: It's really good, the first two seasons. Second, it's good. I just heard recently they may not do the third, I think. I'm not sure about that, but it was my husband and I, we rarely ever binge watch anything, and we binged watched the first two seasons. So
4: I'll
0: it may
4: put that in the queue.
0: Yeah, you may like it. Now, let me just state up front, Eddie, it's not completely they took a creative license with it, so it's not theologically spot on, you know, completely accurate, but the emotion and the movement around his story was so powerful. I mean, it was incredible. You just got hooked.
4: Well, it's great. I mean, I spent a bunch of years translating an epic poem about King David that I finally finished just a couple of years ago.
0: Wow.
4: That had been lost for a couple of centuries. So the story of David is close to my heart.
0: Oh, good. When you see it, if you do see it, you'll have to tell me what you think, because I always ask for other reviews too. So you have to let us know. That is so cool. So is David by any chance like your confirmation name or something?
4: No. Just it was just a project that kind of found me.
0: Wow. Yeah.
4: All the boys in my family, my brothers, are all Patrick for the old sod for confirmation.
0: Mm, interesting. Very cool. Well, thank you so much for sharing that. If you ever want to share any stuff you're doing, just, you know, to just keep us up, you know, up to date on what's going on in your life, you can always email us, take2@ewtn.com. Okay.
4: All right. Fantastic. Thank you so much.
0: Thank you. God bless you. What a beautiful call. And could definitely call us again, Eddie. Thank you so much. Okay, see, that's how you do it. Those are two calls. We got two great show titles, Anything is Possible and Undeserved. Now, mine was You Can't Make This Stuff Up. Michael had all beard and no pizzazz. So Michael added a little spin on his, and that's interesting. That goes back to his comedy days. Okay, let's hear what Carol has to say. First time caller from Bayhead, New Jersey, on Sirius XM 130. Where is Bayhead, New Jersey? I don't think I've ever seen that town. Where are you? What are you near, Carol?
5: We are in Ocean County.
0: Oh yeah. Okay.
5: Actually, my sister and brother-in-law's, weekend home. We're really from Westchester County, New York, but it's a gorgeous area, and we just went through that awful nor'easter that I'm sure you've heard.
0: Yeah, yeah.
5: The East Coast. So, but it's a gorgeous area.
0: Beautiful. I love that. I know I miss my New Jersey days. I grew up in northern New Jersey. We used to go down to the ocean all the time. So I loved
5: really?
0: It.
5: Really?
0: Oh, yeah. Yeah. Yeah.
5: Near Point Pleasant. Yeah.
0: Oh, near Point Pleasant. Okay. Yeah. Very cool. I know it very well. We used to always go.
5: Yeah.
0: My uncle, who was a priest, he used to put us all in the car and take us down to go have fun at the beach. So it was really kind of cool. But Carol, you're a first time caller, and tell us the title of your life story. If it was a movie.
5: It was a movie. It would be called Here We Go Again.
0: Here We Go Again. I love that. Okay, give us a little more of your life story. Why?
5: Well, you know, I have to tell you, you said you were 60. I'm 70 years young. Mm-hmm. And, you know, I have some experience where I had career issues that forced me to recreate myself on more than one occasion.
0: Mm.
5: And, you know, initially it stings, but then you realize, my God, you come out the other side and you're, you know, bigger and better than before.
0: Mm-hmm.
5: And then on a more personal side, not only me, but my family, we were dealing with extraordinary pressure with elder care. And it's really got to be tough to go through that. And, and just recently, you know, we suffered great loss in 1 month's time, that it really is overwhelming. But things are getting better. And I think I'm able to say, here we go again. And also, I have to tell you, I'm a cancer survivor.
0: Oh, okay. I was wondering.
5: Know, it's like one, you know, you wait for that next shoe to drop, and I'm just filled with gratitude every day in spite of the adversity and sadness, great sadness.
0: Mm-hmm.
5: I'm grateful for everything. And I did not know, and I think I'm a good Catholic, but I didn't know this was the week of the archangels. Yet I'm talking to St. Michael constantly. I always joke around that he's on speed dial. But I pray to the archangels every day, and they're always with me. I know they are, because I could never have gotten through this domino effect, situation. It's always, here we go again, something else. That's that. I'm happy to hear you.
0: Yeah, let me just share something with you, Carol. I'm glad that you realize the Archangel feast day is tomorrow, so you're so close to St. Michael. So remember, ask for a lot of graces this week, a lot of graces. I'm glad I shared it.
5: Absolutely.
0: So you heard that. So
5: thank
0: that would
5: you.
0: Be.
5: Oh, I'm thrilled that you did. Thank you.
0: Yeah, that's awesome. And the other thing, too, is a couple things. Here we go again. As you know, I think a half a dozen songs have been named that title. So.
5: Dolly Parton. Here you go, or whatever.
0: Yeah, here you go again. Yeah, so it's very similar. I know, it's too cool. So anyway, you got a great title there. I really love that. I'm going to use that on a future show. That would be fabulous. Now, I know you're in the southern part of New Jersey, but New Jersey still has great pizza. So if you can have a slice of pizza for me, that would be great.
5: Oh, I'm sorry. I didn't catch that. But
0: just eat some pizza in New Jersey when you're there. That's all I was saying.
5: Oh, you know, I have to be honest. I don't think I've had a good slice of pizza here in New Jersey. I don't know the good places, so I have to figure that out.
0: Wow. Okay, so then I guess it's changed since I've grown up. Okay, that actually, Carol, that doesn't make me feel so bad, because I miss it so much. I remember what it tasted like when I was 17 and 18 years old. So now that you said that, I'm like, oh, okay, Arizona pizza is not so bad. So thank you, Carol, so much. You are so awesome. Stay safe, and call us again anytime, okay?
5: Thank you again. God bless you.
0: Thank you. You as well. I put you in the prayer book for any personal and private intentions, and stay strong. Okay, we have Betsy that weighed in. Betsy said, a living, breathing miracle, the Betsy Forsyth story. I love that. Betsy, that was awesome. And then Kat said, from North Georgia, listening on Alexa, my movie title of my life would be Cattywampus. Okay, wow, that's interesting. And I see the connection there, but it's got an interesting angle. Kat, I would love to hear the backstory of that. That's interesting. You guys are getting so unique. And I think I just got a long explanation for the next one, so I'll have to read that after the next break. We do have a open phone line for you if you'd like to add to this discussion. It's very, very active today. If they made a movie of your life, what would the title be? We have some great titles already. I said, You Can't Make This Stuff Up. And another title came in, Anything Is Possible, Undeserved. Here we go again. I mean, it's pretty cool. And then Ron, our friend Ron from LA, he weighed in. I mean, everybody has got a thought on this, and I think it's really important we discuss things like this. Ron said he would title it Choices, Consequences, and Miracles. Interesting. I love that one too. Okay, we're going to get, let me see how much time I have on the clock. Okay, if everybody will hold tight, Denise and Rick and Johnny and the others, just stay put where you are. I'm going into a break. I want to reset because we're getting a lot of activity, a lot of text messages coming in. So I want to catch people up who just tuned in to Take Two. So if you just tuned in, we're live today. We're taking your calls. And here's the question we're asking. If they made a movie of your life, what would the title be? And give us a little bit of a story of why you chose that title, like Michael did and Eddie did and Carol did. And I shared about, you know, for mine, when I said you can't make this stuff up, it's because it's so odd. I think so many aspects of my life, as I look back, were just bizarre. And I'm like, you just can't make this stuff up. And then there were miracles. There were definitely angelic encounters. And so you just can't make it up. It just seemed, it seems so odd. So that's why I chose that title. And we want you to choose a title now. And it could be a repeat that somebody else shared, or you can be, you know, some version of it. Betsy's was a living, breathing miracle. I love that. So let's really talk about this and let it be a kind of a life skills exercise that we can kind of learn about each other more, and also about what's going on in our own lives. I think there's a common theme, though, that life is kind of messy. And I agree with Bishop Barron. It's an adventure. It's a roller coaster. Okay. It's not that smooth. It's going to be really smooth, God willing, when we all get to heaven. Okay. So that's what we hope for. We long for, we strive for. Okay. If they made a movie of your life, what would the title be? Next after the break will be Denise. Everybody call in right now.
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0: 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Today, let's spotlight another great EWTN radio affiliate celebrating an anniversary. 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I wonder if they call it St. Therese Radio or St. Therese Radio. Do you know that, Michael? Do you know the answer of that? I'm curious.
14: It's one of the two.
0: It's one. That's why I love Michael. He keeps me laughing. He is like the best producer. He just keeps me. I love to laugh. It's serving Abilene, Kansas for 11 years. Congratulations to Kate Wilson and her team at KGIH from your friends here at EWTN. And Kate, if you're listening, tell us if it's St. Therese or St. Therese, how you pronounce your radio station. It's beautiful. I love it. I went to go see the birthplace where she played in her backyard. Gorgeous. St. Therese, the little flower. And it's just incredible. So congratulations to you guys in Kansas. Going strong 11 years. Keep going. And pledge drive season is right now. So if your local listening area comes to you, please make sure you support your local station. You're supporting your neighborhood, your town, your city, your fellow parishioners, your parishes right in your area. That's the beauty of it. Denise in North Dakota, listening on Sirius XM 130, is going to give the title for her movie. Denise, welcome.
15: Hello.
0: Hello, Denise.
15: I hope you can hear me okay. I'm driving, or was driving in the rain, but I pulled over so I could take a call.
0: Yes, no worries. I can hear you. You go right ahead.
15: Okay. The name of my movie would be Riding the Roller Coaster with Jesus.
0: You right? I love
15: my
0: that.
15: My life is. Okay.
0: Go ahead.
15: Because my spiritual and other life has been filled with so many ups and downs.
0: Mm-hmm.
15: And some scary curves. Mm-hmm. But it's still been a joy.
0: Mm. Okay, so I'm putting these titles down in order. So Riding the Roller Coaster with Jesus?
15: Yes.
0: I love that. I love that. Well, you know, you nailed it, Denise. I mean, it's true. It's just life is not easy. It's odd. You know, you're going along and things seem like everything's going to be okay. And then all of a sudden you're met with something that you have to deal with and it takes your life in a whole different direction. You know, and like you said, traveling with Jesus, having Jesus on board is the best way to go, wouldn't you say?
15: Yes.
0: Yeah, I love it. That's awesome. So, but you said you also commented, though, even though it is a roller coaster with Jesus, it's still all joy. Why would you say that? I'm curious.
15: Yeah. Because he's always there when I need him. And I'm sorry, I'm very emotional right now. I'm on my way to the hospital to see my son who is in there. He's liver disease. He's only 40 years old, and prognosis is not good.
0: Oh, no.
15: So I would like to add him to your prayer book.
0: Absolutely. Do you feel comfortable giving us his first name, Denise?
15: His name is Lenny.
0: Lenny, okay. All right, we're
15: just to be you.
0: Yeah. So
15: I lost my oldest daughter to the same disease 4 years ago, and my youngest daughter 5 months ago. Facing another tragic loss.
0: Oh, my goodness. Oh, my goodness. Okay. I know the Take-Two family is being moved to pick up their rosaries and pray right now for you. You're dealing with a lot. Okay. And we're covering you in prayer as well. Okay. So this is the angel week, Denise. So ask your guardian angel, ask his guardian angel, ask all the angels over the hospital, over the city, over your family, ask them all to help you. Okay.
15: Okay. Yeah, I will. And okay. You know, it's had a lot of ups. Like I had another great grandbaby born this year and we celebrated our 51st anniversary. And we've had a lot of joy in our life with grandchildren and celebrations and family. So,
0: right. Right. So you recognize that is what you're...
15: Not always all bad.
0: Right, right. I know. I get it. So you recognize there is those joy, beautiful moments that sustain us, right?
15: Yes.
0: Yeah. Well, Denise, if I was there in your car, I'd be giving you a hug right now just to try and give you some strength. So I know that the Take-Two family joins me, and we're sending you just virtual hugs right now so you can stay strong as you deal with working with your son's condition, okay?
15: Okay, thank you.
0: Absolutely, Denise. We love you, and be safe driving, okay?
15: Thank you. On Saturday, he has not gone to church for a long time. And then our friend, priest, came and he received the sacrament of confession, communion, and the anointing.
0: Oh, Lenny did in the hospital?
15: Yes.
0: Wow. Okay. Because that's what we were going to also pray for. Okay. This is good. This is good. So he's in a good spiritual place.
15: Yes.
0: Okay. Okay. Well, we trust in the Lord. Okay, Denise, we got you covered in prayer. Please keep us posted.
15: Thank you.
0: Thank you. God bless you. Call us again. Whew, see, life can be very heavy, folks, and that's why we still have to always remember the Take-Two family intentions in our prayers daily. So that's what life brings us, right? The ups and downs and twists and turns. Let's hear what Rick has to say. First-time caller in Anniston, Alabama, listening on Sirius XM 130. Hello, Rick. Rick, are you with us?
14: Yes, ma'am.
0: Yep, you go right ahead, sir.
14: How you doing?
0: I'm doing well. I'm a little bit concerned about our last caller, Denise, because she's facing a lot with her son. But we've got her covered in prayer and her whole family. But why don't you tell us the movie that would be your life story?
14: I served, I sinned, I was forgiven.
0: I served, I sinned, and I was forgiven?
14: I was forgiven.
0: Wow. Yeah. That's really creative. Can you tell?
14: I'm 75 years old. I put 20 years in the military. And that's how I met my first wife. And we were married for 30 years before she passed away. I took care of her for over 10 years. She had a bad case of bipolar disorder. So I had her in and out of the state hospital for several times and then local places too. And God rest her soul, poor thing. I mean, she got very obese and everything, but till death do we part is what the good Lord said. So that's what happened. And then for a while back, after about a year, I was online and met a woman in Georgia, and she was Catholic. I was a convert in 73, so I could get married. And then we met online and was friends for, oh gosh, a good three or four years, 99 till about 2003. And my first wife was still alive, and I thought, you know, I was in this religious chat room, and I thought, man, I got to talk to my priest because I'm starting to have feelings for this woman, and it's not right. So I called him, and we met, and he said, you need to end it. Well, so I called, and I entered it, and I didn't know it was her birthday. That was the day we ended it, and it hurt her very bad, and I was so sorry. So that went on, and then the Passion of Christ came out, and our church group went to see it, and I felt kind of bad, you know, after seeing that. So I went home and sent an email to her telling her about how my wife had passed away in October, and, you know, I was going through a bunch of stuff, and come to find out, it was in her spam. And she was about ready to delete it, but she didn't. She read it.
0: Mm-hmm.
14: And I'm sorry.
0: No, that's okay. You go ahead. Just pour it out.
14: We talked and told her. And it was about 7 o'clock at night when we called. Come to find out, her church group went to the same time and same day that I did and saw the Passion of Christ.
0: Wow.
14: And so we talked from about 7 p.m. Central Time to my 6:30 Central Time, which was 7:30 her time. I said, oh, my gosh, I got to be to work at 7 o'clock. I'll talk to you. Can I call you later? She said, sure. So we talked and everything and got to knowing each other. And so I flew her out. Gave her a round-trip ticket and said if she didn't like me or anything like that, I said, we need to get to see each other. We've become friends. So she flew out to Texas, and I had a rented a limo, dressed up in my Western suit, and had a dozen yellow roses behind me. And I went down to the luggage place, and I seen her standing around, and she was looking for me. And I said, Diane, she turned around and said, hello, I'm Rick. Mm-hmm. Oh, my goodness. And so I gave her the yellow roses, and we got into the limo, and she was excited, had George Strait cross my heart on the radio on the plane. So anyway, long story short, we ended up getting married.
0: Wow.
14: And we were together for 21 years, and she was my soulmate. I mean, I loved my first wife, but I was adopted August the 29th, 1953. She was born August the 29th, 1953. So God had put this in our way. But I lost her December the 14th, 2025, last year.
0: Oh.
14: And thank God we celebrated our 21st anniversary, 2004. Well, we got married in 2004 on December the 4th. And we celebrated our 21st anniversary. And so the thing why I call I served, I sinned because I served in the military. I was unfaithful. I confessed. I sinned, and I was forgiven by the Lord Jesus Christ, who is deep in my heart now.
0: Mm-hmm.
14: I had to get out of that apartment because I couldn't stand to see where we had died, where she had died.
0: Right, right.
14: And,
0: Right.
14: Sorry, I'm in a way of a person here. I've got to pull out of the way.
0: Okay. Okay, but I just wanted to catch her first name again for the prayer book. Your wife,
14: it's
0: the
14: Rick.
0: Yeah, but her first
14: Rick
0: name.
14: Kelly.
0: No, your wife's
14: my
0: first
14: second
0: name.
14: Wife.
0: Yes.
14: My first wife was Kathleen. My second one was Diane.
0: Okay, Kathleen and Diane. Okay, well, you know, you said, and thank you for serving in the military for sure. But you know, When you tell your story, I hear a person that has been through a lot. You've been through a lot, but you've experienced a lot of God's grace as well. And God has placed in your life people to help you along the way. But now you're at a beautiful place, Rick, where it's you and the Lord. You and the Lord, and you have your guardian angel beside you. So you and the beauty of what you have in your memories is these two women that have come into your life in a way that has impacted you, and it's put you right now in this place. Instead of, and I know you're only a year out from when Diane passed, but still, you made the comment, you know, it's you and God, and it is you and God, and it's your time for you and God. So by even you calling up today and sharing, that hopefully that enhances your spiritual relationship with God even more. So I put you in the prayer book, Rick, so that you continue your journey with the Lord in such a wonderful way. And I've always said this, I've said this for a long time, but I actually heard this originally from my brother about this idea of really just putting in our minds, getting in a state of grace, staying in a state of grace. That is key. So whenever God calls us home, we're ready. So Rick, I want to thank you so much for just sharing your story from your heart. We absolutely love that, and we cherish it, and we honor it because we know you trusted us. And so you're in the prayer book now, Rick, you and Kathleen and Diane and any other personal and private intentions, and just keep us posted on how you're doing, and God bless you. Thank you, sir. Drive safely. I'll let you get driving there because it sounds like you had something you had to pay attention to while driving. So you have your guardian angel right beside you, and call us again. Thank you, Rick. Okay, I just wanted to share before we get to our next caller, which will be Johnny, a first-time caller in Geneva, Ohio. Catholic Answers live tonight, 6 p.m. Eastern Time. It's 2 hours of Ask Me Anything with Emily Dineny and William Albrecht. Great, great I apologists. You know, they know the faith. I mean, just really great. So Emily Dineny and William Albrecht is going to be great on Catholic Answers. I'm definitely going to tune in for that one. And so, yeah, I just wanted to remind you. Okay, let's hear a first-time caller Johnny has to say from Geneva, Ohio on Sirius XM 130. Hi, Johnny.
16: Hi, how are you?
0: I'm doing well, Johnny. I'm doing well. What's your movie?
16: Thanks Be to God.
0: Oh, I love that. Thanks Be to God. Okay, so you must have had a lot of reasons to thank God then, so tell us.
16: Yes, it begins, I am a convert to the faith in the eighth grade, and so I'm a second vocation priest, retired now.
0: Nice.
16: And I look back on my life, and I can see all the blessings and the plans that God had for me in my life.
0: Wow. So are you, did I hear you correctly? You are a Catholic priest or?
16: Yes.
0: Wow. Thank you. That's amazing. Okay. And so yeah, you're giving all glory to God. That's so appropriate. Wow. You've had quite a life.
16: I have, and that's why I'm thankful.
0: Yeah. Yeah, that is.
16: I was converted. My younger brother and I were the first in the family to become Catholic. I had a nun in the eighth grade that said, "You're not from a Catholic background, so I'm going to be your spiritual mother." And she was. Sisters of the Blessed Sacrament, a missionary school in Cleveland, Ohio, was St. Edward. And that was Sisters of the Blessed Sacrament with our saint there, the order, Catherine Drexel. And the priest there was the Precious Blood priest. And I really got a dipping into the faith, because what they taught me most of all was prayer. And it seems to get me through all the hurdles. My last comment when I graduated from seminary was from one of my philosophy professors. "Johnny, you lived a good life. You shouldn't have it any other way." And I take that to heart, because I can see every time I have trials and tribulation, I look for the good in it and thank God for that good. Yes. And I think of death each day in a good way. And so that's why I said thanks be to God.
0: Perfect. Wow. You really should submit your life story to one of those faith-based producers. It sounds so fascinating. I love it. Very cool.
16: I was told that by one of the professors, but I just don't have the patience.
0: You don't have to be. Okay. Gotcha. So you just told it to the world today through Take Two. So that's really cool.
16: Right.
0: Well, thank you.
16: Married for 40 years before her death, and 16 years as a priest after ordination.
0: Wow.
16: So I'm 86 now.
0: You're 86. Wow. And I'm just curious as to why you didn't call up and say, do they still call you Father?
16: Yeah, Father Johnny. Oh.
0: Father Johnny, that's what I thought. Okay, I just wanted to make sure. Wow, this is so exciting. Thank you, Father. This is incredible. What an amazing journey you've been on, and I do love how you nailed it. Thanks be to God. All, you know, it's so true. All glory and praise, everything is all goes back to God. Father, you are awesome. Thank you so much for living just a very, you know, vibrant life and making sure that God is at the center of it. Thank you, sir.
16: Thank you.
0: God bless you. Call us again. Definitely call us again. You know, my co-host Jerry Usher is in seminary, so maybe you could call in sometime.
16: Okay, I'll do that.
0: Thank you. Thank you very much. God bless you. Thank you. Wow, this is so cool. This is turning out to be just a fantastic show. We're learning so much about each other. Lily is up next, Fremont, Ohio, on Alexa. Hi, Lily. Welcome.
17: Hi, Debbie. My movie title would be Indoctrinated.
0: Oh, wow. Tell me.
17: Indoctrinated. And that's kind of been my word probably the last 5 years, 6 years. And I always say, you know, there is a set of values and a set of rules that were with us from the beginning, and we have forgotten them. And it is through Christ, it's through the Bible, it's through our Catholic faith that we need to come back to these, to understand these rules and guidelines, to follow Jesus closely, to be a better, to be that better disciple while we're walking on this earth. And I just feel like, you know, we're so lost and misplaced in our culture today. And I just recently read something with Saint Maximilian Kolbe, and he said the most deadly poison of our time is indifferences. And I thought that really is so true. And you know, we have to ask ourselves, where are my set of values, my rules? Where do they come from? You know, are they from God or from the world? Well, that would be my movie, Indoctrinated.
0: Okay, that is so creative and clever. That is brilliant. And, you know, to really understand the truths of the faith, you know, why do we do the things we do? Why do we stay away from other things? You're so spot on, because we need, that's why I love Catholic radio. It is 24/7 of constant formation. We're learning and growing, and it can shape us and get us in the right direction. That is excellent, Lily. Thank you so much. I appreciate your contribution today. That was powerful. Okay, I wanted to share a couple text messages real quick. Dale and his wife have 12 children. Guess what the title of their movie is going to be? Cheaper by the Dozen. That's right. I love that, Dale. That is awesome. And then Pam weighed in, said, my movie title would be Skinned Knees and Band-Aids. We go along in life just fine, and then we fall down, or life pushes us down. We stand back up. Our loving Lord washes our knees, bandages them up, and tells us to keep on walking. So we continue through life until we stumble again. We get up. The Lord bandages those hurt knees again, and we go on our way. This is a very predictable pattern in life. Pam, that was a good take on life, definitely. Okay, in the last couple minutes, I'm going to get to Lisa. Lisa's got to go really quick in North Georgia on the EWTN app. I'm going to run out of time, Lisa, but I wanted to get you on. Welcome.
18: Hi, Debbie.
0: Hi. You go right ahead.
18: So my story would be from homeless to holy. At the young age of 53, I basically been through my whole life thinking I was an orphan and nowhere to go, and I was always doing the wrong things I shouldn't have been doing. And God has chosen me, like John 15:16, I've chosen you from the world, says the Lord, and go and bear fruit with that will remain. Mm-hmm. With that, I have truly picked up my life. I was homeless. I've moved 46 times in my life. I've been trafficked. I've been jailed for something I didn't do. And I've been through a lot of things that Jesus had went through in his passion. And I feel that he is calling me and chosen me to speak this to the world as a witness that we're not here to live for comfort. We're here to follow his path. Mm-hmm. And the why I feel is because just 2 weeks ago, I was a professor of Third Order Franciscan. So
0: wow.
18: That would be my story.
0: Oh, my goodness. Congratulations. Lisa, you've had quite a journey. So from homeless to holy?
18: Yes, ma'am.
0: Okay. I got it. I want to add it. Okay. That is actually brilliant, because it's reflecting all of the experiences you've had in your life. And now, wow, you are moving in that direction, a beautiful, deep direction with the Lord. Way to go, Lisa. That is awesome. Thank you so much for sharing with us. God bless you. Okay. I'm going to do something tricky here. I've got 30 seconds. Chris from Troy, New York, and Apoxip at Bonham. Can you go in 30 seconds, Chris?
19: Yes, I can. Yes.
0: Okay. Go ahead.
19: Yes, I can. I just write a skip to a prayer request for my daughter, who's having a procedure on Friday.
0: Oh, she's having a procedure on Friday. Okay, can you give us her first name, Chris?
19: It's Stephanie.
0: Stephanie. Okay, we got her in the book, Chris. Keep us posted, please. You hear the music. Let us know how she's doing.
19: Thank you.
0: Okay, we're going to go to the angels. Go to the angels this week, Chris. Ask for lots of graces. Joseph in Cleveland, Ohio, and the others, I'm not going to get to you today. I'm so sorry. We'll probably revisit some version of this subject again, this title again, because this topic is so seems very popular with you guys. Tomorrow, we're going to be talking about the archangels. It's the Feast of the Archangels. So we titled it, I Think It Was an Angel. And we want to hear from you. Everybody keep praying for all the intentions and requests that you heard today. Please get your rosaries out. I'm going to be praying the Joyful Mysteries right after the show. Thank you, Matt, Michael, and Rich. Thank you to all the affiliates. Until tomorrow, have a beautiful and blessed day. We'll see you real soon.
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3: We have a disturbing update in the case of baby Gabriel. He was diagnosed before birth with hypoplastic left heart syndrome, a serious but treatable heart defect. His biological parents sought an abortion, but his surrogate mother, McKenna West, refused. Gabriel was eventually born prematurely in Texas and then received intensive medical care. Now the Texas Supreme Court has allowed his legal parents to potentially transfer him to a California hospital while requiring continued support and medical care. The obvious concern here is that Gabriel will now be in the custody of the very couple which had ordered his murder only a few short months ago. I'll continue to provide updates on Gabriel's condition as we get them. Please keep him in your prayers.
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5: 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Most Holy Trinity, Father, Son, and Holy Spirit, we love you. 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
7: 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Father Ricardo is a priest and parish pastor in the Archdiocese of Detroit. He also serves as a consultant to the Archdiocesan Department of Evangelism, Catechesis, and Schools. Father Ricardo completed his graduate studies at Sacred Heart Major Seminary in Detroit and the Gregorian University in Rome. He was ordained in 1996. This episode is entitled 2007 Mission Number 2. Today's show is program number 822. And now here's Father John Ricardo. We hope you enjoy.
8: My heart searches restlessly and finds no rest till it rests in thee. O seeker, you sought for me. Your love has found me. I am taken by thee. The song that we just heard is St. Augustine. It's just part of Augustine's Confessions put to music. It tells us that as much as we want to think about the prodigal son as being the one who's taking the initiative, the reality is that it's the Lord who's seeking for us, always. It's all God's initiative in life. Our task is simply to respond to it appropriately. But it's all already been done. We just have to thank him and live as we know we should. Well, welcome back to those of you who were here last night, and welcome to those of you who are here for the first time. We're glad to have you back or with us. All right, let's pray again. Just ask the Lord to really take us deeper into the Father's house, that image last night of the spiritual life being one that doesn't so much move from point to point, but rather which just continues to go deeper. That's what the Lord wants to do in our lives, continue to take us deeper. No matter where we are, no matter what's in our past, no matter what we're afraid of, no matter how advanced we might think

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4: Hello, this is Father Thomas Morrow. 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We rejoice in this gift. 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We praise you for all your gifts. In the name of the Father, and of the Son, and of the Holy Spirit, amen.
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6: 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And lead us not into temptation, but deliver us from evil. Amen.
8: Hail Mary, full of grace, the Lord is with you. Blessed are you among women, and blessed is the fruit of your womb, Jesus.
6: Holy Mary, Mother of God, pray for us sinners now and at the hour of our death. Amen.
8: I believe in God, the Father Almighty, creator of heaven and earth, and in Jesus Christ, his only Son, our Lord, who was conceived by the Holy Spirit, born of the Virgin Mary, suffered under Pontius Pilate, was crucified, died, and was buried. He descended into hell. On the third day, he rose again from the dead. He ascended into heaven and is seated at the right hand of God, the Father Almighty. From there, he will come to judge the living and the dead.
6: I believe in the Holy Spirit, the Holy Catholic Church, the communion of saints, the forgiveness of sins, the resurrection of the body, and life everlasting. Amen.
8: Eternal Father, I offer you the body and blood, soul and divinity of your dearly beloved Son, our Lord Jesus Christ, in atonement for our sins and those of the whole world. For the sake of his sorrowful passion,
6: have mercy on us and on the whole world.
8: For the sake of his sorrowful passion,
6: have mercy on us and on the whole world.
8: For the sake of his sorrowful passion,
6: have mercy on us and on the whole world.
8: For the sake of his sorrowful passion,
6: have mercy on us and on the whole world.
8: For the sake of his sorrowful passion,
6: have mercy on us and on the whole world.
8: For the sake of his sorrowful passion,
6: have mercy on us and on the whole world.
8: For the sake of his sorrowful passion,
6: have mercy on us and on the whole world.
8: For the sake of his sorrowful passion,
6: have mercy on us and on the whole world.
8: For the

0: of his sorrowful passion,
1: have mercy on us and on the whole world.
0: For the sake of his sorrowful passion,
1: have mercy on us and on the whole world.
0: Eternal Father, I offer you the body and blood, soul and divinity of your dearly beloved Son, our Lord Jesus Christ, in atonement for our sins and those of the whole world. For the sake of his sorrowful passion,
1: have mercy on us and on the whole world.
0: For the sake of his sorrowful passion,
1: have mercy on us and on the whole world.
0: For the sake of his sorrowful passion,
1: have mercy on us and on the whole world.
0: For the sake of his sorrowful passion,
1: have mercy on us and on the whole world.
0: For the sake of his sorrowful passion,
1: have mercy on us and on the whole world.
0: For the sake of his sorrowful passion,
1: have mercy on us and on the whole world.
0: For the sake of his sorrowful passion,
1: have mercy on us and on the whole world.
0: For the sake of his sorrowful passion,
1: have mercy on us and on the whole world.
0: For the sake of his sorrowful passion,
1: have mercy on us and on the whole world.
0: For the sake of his sorrowful passion,
1: have mercy on us and on the whole world.
0: Eternal Father, I offer you the body and blood, soul and divinity of your dearly beloved Son, our Lord Jesus Christ, in atonement for our sins and those of the whole world. For the sake of his sorrowful passion,
1: have mercy on us and on the whole world.
0: For the sake of his sorrowful passion,
1: have mercy on us and on the whole world.
0: For the sake of his sorrowful passion,
1: have mercy on us and on the whole world.
0: For the sake of his sorrowful passion,
1: have mercy on us and on the whole world.
0: For the sake of his sorrowful passion,
1: have mercy on us and on the whole world.
0: For the sake of his sorrowful passion,
1: have mercy on us and on the whole world.
0: For the sake of his sorrowful passion,
1: have mercy on us and on the whole world.
0: For the sake of his sorrowful passion,
1: have mercy on us and on the whole world.
0: For the sake of his sorrowful passion,
1: have mercy on us and on the whole world.
0: For the sake of his sorrowful passion,
1: have mercy on us and on the whole world.
0: Eternal Father, I offer you the body and blood, soul and divinity of your dearly beloved Son, our Lord Jesus Christ, in atonement for our sins and those of the whole world. For the sake of his sorrowful passion,
1: have mercy on us and on the whole world.
0: For the sake of his sorrowful passion,
1: have mercy on us and on the whole world.
0: For the sake of his sorrowful passion,
1: have mercy on us and on the whole world.
0: For the sake of his sorrowful passion,
1: have mercy on us and on the whole world.
0: For the sake of his sorrowful passion,
1: have mercy on us and on the whole world.
0: For the sake of his sorrowful passion,
1: have mercy on us and on the whole world.
0: For the sake of his sorrowful passion,
1: have mercy on us and on the whole world.
0: For the sake of his sorrowful passion,
1: have mercy on us and on the whole world.
0: For the sake of his sorrowful passion,
1: have mercy on us and on the whole world.
0: For the sake of his sorrowful passion,
1: have mercy on us and on the whole world.
0: Eternal Father, I offer you the body and blood, soul and divinity of your dearly beloved Son, our Lord Jesus Christ, in atonement for our sins and those of the whole world. For the sake of his sorrowful passion,
1: have mercy on us and on the whole world.
0: For the sake of his sorrowful passion,
1: have mercy on us and on the whole world.
0: For the sake of his sorrowful passion,
1: have mercy on us and on the whole world.
0: For the sake of his sorrowful passion,
1: have mercy on us and on the whole world.
0: For the sake of his sorrowful passion,
1: have mercy on us and on the whole world.
0: For the sake of his sorrowful passion,
1: have mercy on us and on the whole world.
0: For the sake of his sorrowful passion,
1: have mercy on us and on the whole world.
0: For the sake of his sorrowful passion,
1: have mercy on us and on the whole world.
0: For the sake of his sorrowful passion,
1: have mercy on us and on the whole world.
0: For the sake of his sorrowful passion,
1: have mercy on us and on the whole world. Holy God,
0: holy mighty one,
1: holy immortal one, have mercy on us and on the whole world. Holy God,
0: holy mighty one,
1: holy immortal one, have mercy on us and on the whole world. Holy God,
0: holy mighty one,
1: holy immortal one, have mercy on us and on the whole world.
0: Eternal God, in whom mercy is endless and the treasury of compassion inexhaustible, look kindly upon us and increase your mercy in us, that in difficult moments we might not despair nor become despondent, but with great confidence submit ourselves to your holy will, which is love and mercy itself.
1: In the name of the Father, and of the Son, and of the Holy Spirit. Amen.
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0: Ave Maria Radio and Renewal Ministries presents Fire on the Earth, a compelling look at the new evangelization through inspiring teachings, interviews, and testimonies.
1: Welcome, friends. This is Peter Herbeck to another program of Fire on the Earth. We're here today with our guest. He's going to be our guest all week long, Patrick Rice, co-founder of Encounter Ministries, executive director of Encounter Ministries. Welcome, Patrick.
2: Thanks, Peter. It's good to be here.
1: Well, if you didn't get a chance to join us yesterday, we began to talk about a very important book that I hope you buy and I hope you spread around a lot. It's called Supernatural Fathers that Patrick wrote and built on another book together. I think really having them both is both important and very helpful. Supernatural Saints is where you started, and then Supernatural Fathers. For some people might be tuning in for the first time today, that maybe they weren't here yesterday. So could you just tell us a little bit about what moved you to write them and what are they about, just briefly, and then we'll dive deeper into Supernatural Fathers.
2: Yeah, so Supernatural Saints is a deep dive into six saints who are filled with the Holy Spirit, who ask for and receive gifts of the Holy Spirit, and then put those gifts into practice for their ministry to advance the kingdom of God in their age. We're talking multiple epics. And when you go and you read their stories from legitimate first sources, from primary sources, you're going to get ministry lessons. Like, how did they engage in prophetic ministry? How did they participate in healing ministry? How do they understand redemptive suffering? How do they understand deliverance ministry? All of these things that Jesus wants his church to do that he did, we can see the saints, how they did that with their maturity, with their age, so that we can put that into practice in our time. Supernatural Fathers goes a little bit further back, and it's asking the question, what is the well that the saints were drawing from? And the goal is to give a greater level of faith and inspiration to live more fully life in the Holy Spirit, which life in the Holy Spirit not only fulfills us, it enables us to make Jesus fully alive in our spheres of influence, to proclaim and demonstrate that.
1: And so when you're referring to the fathers specifically, are you going all the way back to, you have the apostles, and the apostles taught some of these people who were fathers, so it goes way back?
2: Yeah, right? You got those that after the generation of the apostles in the book of Acts, from that period all the way to St. Gregory the Great is what historians mostly consider is the patristic era of the church fathers.
1: And they kind of have then a special interpretive key to what exactly got passed on to the apostles, because it went directly from Jesus to the apostles to the fathers.
2: Yes.
1: And then the fathers, it just generation after generation.
2: And you see how they understood this part of this life in the Holy Spirit, the charismatic dimension, it increases your faith. This is what was handed on to them. And once again, I believe for me, it gave me inspiration to actually live it out more fully.
1: Yeah. Let's dive in a little bit of it.
2: Yeah.
1: Supernatural Fathers.
2: Yeah. I'd like to start with St. Cyprian of Carthage. So St. Cyprian is really important here. I've got some notes here. He lived in the early 3rd century. So he was born around 210 and was really cooking during the 3rd century here. And he wrote a letter to a newly baptized friend named Donatus. And Donatus, he had helped lead him into the church, into the faith. And Donatus had apparently asked him, hey, I need some information. Like, what does it look like to live out my faith? And so we're talking about a newly received neophyte in the church. And he actually, he covers a lot of areas. And then he covers the area of life in the Holy Spirit and gifts of the Holy Spirit. So I'm going to read this and just kind of break it down a little bit. Okay. So he wrote to Donatus. He said this: if you keep the way of innocence, the way of righteousness, if you walk with a firm, steady step, if relying on God with all your strength and all your heart, you simply continue what you began to be, then freedom and power to act are given to you in proportion to the increase of your spiritual grace. For unlike earthly benefits, there's no measure or limit in the giving of the heavenly gift. The Spirit flows freely, confined by no bounds, checked by no shut gates within fixed spaces. It flows without ceasing, abundant and overflowing. Let our hearts only be thirsty and ready to receive to the extent that we bring a wide open faith. To that extent, we draw an overflowing grace. He goes on, from there, power is given. Together with modest purity, sound mind, plain speech, and unblemished virtue, we are able to quench the venom of poison for the healing of the sick, to cleanse the stains of foolish souls by restored health, to speak to those at odds, calm to the violent, gentleness to the unruly, to compel by stern commands the unclean and wandering spirits that have taken up residence in the bodies of people they intend to destroy to emit themselves. It's a lot right there. I want to break that down.
1: Please do.
2: Okay.
1: Yeah.
2: So Donatus is saying, hey, how do I live out my faith? I just got baptized. How do I put it into practice? And he's basically saying at the beginning, continue who you began to be. At your baptism, you became a son of God. Live in your identity as a son of God. And when you began to be a son of God, then you just live this out. Freedom and power to act will be given to you. So there's an expectation that there's more of this Holy Spirit life that's going to be coming to you as you continue to be what Jesus made you in your baptism. And he's saying all you need in order to get to this power is a wide open faith. All you need is a thirsting. He uses that word that describes the thirsting. He's in fact telling Donatus, hey, you can have as much God as you want. You just need to have a wide open faith and a thirst for more of him. And that strikes me. Like, yeah. I don't know, Peter, how much God do you want? It's like, you ask me, I'd be like, that's what we should be saying.
1: Yeah.
2: And the Holy Spirit is a river of living water within us. And he's telling him, he's recapping John 7. Come to me, all you who thirst. Rivers of life-giving water will well up within you. But what limits that is the amount of our thirsting.
1: Yeah.
2: Thirst for more of him and you'll receive that. He goes on here and he says, from there, you're going to receive power. There's an expectation that when you're thirsting for more of God and you're receiving more of the Holy Spirit, there is an expectation that you receive power. So the impact of living in the Holy Spirit, of thirsting for more of God and receiving that, he gives four things. Purity, sound mind, and plain speech. He's describing holiness. Mm-hmm. Like you're going to live and your life is going to be holy. And then number two, power for healing the sick. Number three, power to bring peace wherever there's no peace. And then power to cast out evil spirits. I mean, this is amazing. These are not exceptional gifts reserved to a few people. He's telling Donatus, hey, get ready. You got a healing and a deliverance ministry.
1: So Donatus is not a bishop.
2: He's not. He's a normal lay guy.
1: Lay guy. Okay.
2: Yeah.
1: Wow.
2: He was likely had some kind of status, Roman status at the time. And these gifts, they belong to the river of living water that Jesus has given him in his baptism here. So all of these are connected to his baptism. The charisms flow from our baptism. And because when you look at the big picture, this is a source of ecumenical unity. We who, a big part of our passion is Christian unity with those who are not separated from the full communion with the church. But we can see the charismatic dimension alive in other parts of the church. Why? Because it flows from our baptism, not from our correct theology, which we love for it to be that way.
1: Yeah.
2: But Jesus has given these freely from our baptism, and we can see it right here in the early church. And there's no camps. There's no like, hey, Donatus, do you want to be a traditionalist and just like love the liturgy and the sacramental life? Or do you want to be a charismatic and kind of do those things pretty bad, but be really about evangelization? No, he said, this is the expectation. You live in the Holy Spirit. You live a life of holiness and virtue. And these gifts will flow that enable you to do the works of Jesus here, in my words here. I think it's so important to see that was the expectation. This is what normal Catholic Christianity was looking like in the early third century.
1: And listening to how he prepared him to receive power, word, and Jesus' words, you shall receive power when the Holy Spirit comes upon you and you shall be my witnesses. This is the normal Catholic life, he was saying. And theoretically, it's still there in baptism and it's strengthened in confirmation today. But contrast what you're reading here to what happens in confirmation in most situations in the church. Instead of it being the next step of going deeper into the fullness of the life of the Holy Spirit, it's the exit door out.
2: Yeah.
1: So something's missing here.
2: I want to talk about that too, because when I go, I'm reading this, I'm like, what? How did we get to this point? Because for me, my first exposure as a lifelong Catholic, and I know a lot of the viewers are likely have grown up Catholic. Or some maybe not, you've been in different circles, but for a lot of people, it was, you learn about this around your time of confirmation, and it was something that was seen as extraordinary. And I learned that the Isaiah 11 gifts of the Spirit were the ordinary ones for all disciples. And the 1 Corinthians 12 gifts, healing, miracles, tongues, prophecy, these were extraordinary. And then I found this article, a priest from Father William Most, who actually did a really good job kind of recapping it. And when describing and defining the charismatic gifts, he said this: in the charismatic category, we find both the ordinary gifts, the gift to be a good parent or a good teacher, and the extraordinary gifts, those that are seen as miraculous, such as the gift of healing, tongues, or miracles. And so, and a lot of modern theologians have actually decided to create this distinction of ordinary and extraordinary gifts. And for a 14-year-old that is getting into confirmation and is told, hey, there's ordinary gifts and extraordinary gifts, for me, I thought to myself, well, I like sports. I don't like going to church. That's pretty ordinary. So I should only expect the ordinary gifts. And I never had any kind of faith or expectation that there are extraordinary gifts that I should seek after or need or that God actually wants to give me.
1: Yeah, and there's also, there's another step further even that's out there in the conversation in the church, like you shouldn't seek those gifts.
2: Yeah.
1: Like it's a bad idea.
2: Yeah.
1: You know what I mean? Or God somehow doesn't want you to do it, despite the fact that Paul says, eagerly desire the spiritual gifts.
2: Yeah, let's talk about that. There's actually, part of it is, I think, is a translation issue.
1: Yeah.
2: So in the Second Vatican Council, there were the Latin, everything was written in Latin and then translated into all the modern languages. And then all the modern languages, the church actually went through and approved, this is the translation. And I don't know if you're aware of this, and readers, you can look this up, but there is in Lumen Gentium a teaching on the charisms.
1: Yeah.
2: And there is in the English translation, it says, do not seek the charismatic gifts. And it's like, whoa.
1: Is it extraordinary gifts or charismatic gifts?
2: I can't remember.
1: I think it's extraordinary gifts. Yeah,
2: extraordinary gifts.
1: Yeah.
2: And it's kind of bringing this, the 1 Corinthians 12 stuff, don't be seeking that out.
1: Yeah.
2: But in the original Latin, there's the word rashly that was actually put in there.
1: Right.
2: That the translator, I'm hoping, unintentionally did that, or there's a conspiracy going on from the 1960s we don't know about.
1: Yeah.
2: But the word rashly was never put in there. So you'll get some priests or commentators that have a big problem with the charismatic dimension, and they'll quote this verse from the Second Vatican Council, and it's a mistranslation. So to some people, they've been taught, you should not seek after this versus you should not rashly seek after this. And
1: Which makes sense.
2: Yeah, what's an example of rashly seeking after it is, I think, Acts chapter 8, where Peter is going down to Samaria, and he's praying for the Holy Spirit, and the Holy Spirit is being poured out. And there's a guy named Simon the magician that sees the power, and he wants to give Peter money because he sees,
1: could I buy it?
2: Has anyone ever done that to you, Peter? Could I buy your gifts? And he ended up rebuking him. And that's an example of rashly seeking after this. I see power here, but this is not about simply power. This is about the kingdom.
1: And it's about obedience, really, because the Word of God is calling us to it. So well, this time goes fast. Friends, Patrick's going to join us again tomorrow. We're going to go a little bit deeper into the book, listen to some more of the fathers. And this is totally relevant to your life. I mean, whether you're a believer or not a believer, if you're not even a believer, it is, because we'll talk about that tomorrow. Hope you can join us. God bless you.
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6: 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And when that doesn't work, then I just pull up my phone and pull up the app. And when the app is down, then I can go ahead and pull up EWTN because I don't want to miss Dr. David Anders on Call to Communion, which is still my favorite show. And I like listening to the Mass whenever I can't get to Mass, especially when I was recovering from surgery. I listened to the Mass every day, and that helped me get through it. Actually, I listened to pretty much nonstop after surgery and listened to the Catholic radio the whole time. And that really helped me get through times when I couldn't get out and do much. It's given me a lot of information about my faith that I really didn't know. And it's intrigued me, made me want to study. I've been doing the Bible in a year with Father Mike. And one of these years, I'm actually going to get through the whole thing. And it means the world to me. And I've been glad to be a supporter. It's a wonderful station and definitely worth it.
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0: The Sorrowful Mysteries of the Holy Rosary with Mother Angelica and the nuns of Our Lady of the Angels Monastery.
1: In the name of the Father, and of the Son, and of the Holy Spirit.
2: Amen.
1: I believe in God, the Father Almighty, creator of heaven and earth, and in Jesus Christ, his only Son, our Lord, who was conceived by the Holy Spirit, born of the Virgin Mary, suffered under Pontius Pilate, was crucified, died, and was buried. He descended into hell. The third day he rose again from the dead. He ascended into heaven and sits at the right hand of God, the Father Almighty, from whence he shall come to judge the living and the dead. Father, who art in heaven, hallowed be thy name. Thy kingdom come, thy will be done on earth as it is in heaven.
2: Give us this day our daily bread, and forgive us our trespasses, as we forgive those who trespass against us. And lead us not into temptation, but deliver us from evil. Amen.
1: Hail Mary, full of grace, the Lord is with thee. Blessed art thou among women, and blessed is the fruit of thy womb, Jesus.
2: Holy Mary, Mother of God, pray for us sinners now and at the hour of our death. Amen.
1: Hail Mary, full of grace, the Lord is with thee. Blessed art thou among women, and blessed is the fruit of thy womb, Jesus.
2: Holy Mary,
1: full of grace, the Lord is with thee. Blessed art thou amongst women, and blessed is the fruit of thy womb, Jesus.
2: Holy Mary, Mother of God, pray for us sinners now and at the hour of our death. Amen.
1: Glory be to the Father, and to the Son, and to the Holy Spirit.
2: As it was in the beginning, is now, and ever shall be, world without end.
1: The first sorrowful mystery, the agony in the garden.
3: Dear Jesus, your example of resignation, acceptance, and love makes us realize that the Father has our lives in his hands, and nothing happens to us that is not for our good.
1: Our Father, who art in heaven, hallowed be thy name. Thy kingdom come, thy will be done on earth as it is in heaven.
2: Give us this day our daily bread, and forgive us our trespasses, as we forgive those who trespass against us. And lead us not into temptation, but deliver us from evil. Amen.
1: Hail Mary, full of grace, the Lord is with thee. Blessed art thou among women, and blessed is the fruit of thy womb, Jesus.
2: Holy Mary, Mother of God, pray for us sinners now and at the hour of our death. Amen.
1: Hail Mary, full of grace, the Lord is with thee. Blessed art thou amongst women, and blessed is the fruit of thy womb, Jesus.
2: Holy Mary, Mother of God, pray for us sinners now and at the hour of our death. Amen.
1: Hail Mary, full of grace, the Lord is with thee. Blessed art thou among women, and blessed is the fruit of thy womb, Jesus.
2: Holy Mary, Mother of God, pray for us sinners now and at the hour of our death. Amen.
1: Hail Mary, full of grace, the Lord is with thee. Blessed art thou amongst women, and blessed is the fruit of thy womb, Jesus.
2: Holy Mary, Mother of God, pray for us sinners, now and at the hour of our death. Amen.
1: Hail Mary, full of grace, the Lord is with thee. Blessed art thou among women, and blessed is the fruit of thy womb, Jesus.
2: Holy Mary, Mother of God, pray for us sinners now and at the hour of our death. Amen.
1: Hail Mary, full of grace, the Lord is with thee. Blessed art thou amongst women, and blessed is the fruit of thy womb, Jesus.
2: Holy Mary, Mother of God, pray for us sinners now and at the hour of our death. Amen.
1: Hail Mary, full of grace, the Lord is with thee. Blessed art thou amongst women, and blessed is the fruit of thy womb, Jesus.
2: Holy Mary, Mother of God, pray for us sinners now and at the hour of our death. Amen.
1: Hail Mary, full of grace, the Lord is with thee. Blessed art thou amongst women, and blessed is the fruit of thy womb, Jesus.
2: Holy Mary, Mother of God, pray for us sinners now and at the hour of our death. Amen.
1: Hail Mary, full of grace, the Lord is with thee. Blessed art thou among women, and blessed is the fruit of thy womb, Jesus.
2: Holy Mary, Mother of God, pray for us sinners now and at the hour of our death. Amen.
1: Hail Mary, full of grace, the Lord is with thee. Blessed art thou among women, and blessed is the fruit of thy womb, Jesus.
2: Holy Mary, Mother of God, pray for us sinners, now and at the hour of our death. Amen.
1: Glory be to the Father, and to the Son, and to the Holy Spirit.
2: As it was in the beginning, is now, and ever shall be, world without end. Amen.
1: O my Jesus,
2: forgive us our sins, save us from the fires of hell, and lead all souls to heaven, especially those in most need of your mercy.
1: The second sorrowful mystery, the scourging at the pillar.
3: Dear Jesus, this incident was not only painful, but humiliating. Each stroke of the whip made you wince with pain, and the gaze of the onlookers made you feel like a worm and no man.
1: Our Father, who art in heaven, hallowed be thy name, thy kingdom come, thy will be done on earth as it is in heaven.
2: Give us this day our daily bread, and forgive us our trespasses, as we forgive those who trespass against us. And lead us not into temptation, but deliver us from evil. Amen.
1: Hail Mary, full of grace, the Lord is with thee. Blessed art thou among women, and blessed is the fruit of thy womb, Jesus.
2: Holy Mary, Mother of God, pray for us sinners now and at the hour of our death. Amen.
1: Hail Mary, full of grace, the Lord is with thee. Blessed art thou among women, and blessed is the fruit of thy womb, Jesus.
2: Holy Mary, Mother of God, pray for us sinners now and at the hour of our death. Amen.
1: Hail Mary, full of grace, the Lord is with thee. Blessed art thou among women, and blessed is the fruit of thy womb, Jesus.
2: Holy Mary, Mother of God, pray for us sinners now and at the hour of our death. Amen.
1: Hail Mary, full of grace, the Lord is with thee. Blessed art thou among women, and blessed is the fruit of thy womb, Jesus.
2: Holy Mary, Mother of God, pray for us sinners, now and at the hour of our death. Amen.
1: Hail Mary, full of grace, the Lord is with thee. Blessed art thou amongst women, and blessed is the fruit of thy womb, Jesus.
2: Holy Mary, Mother of God, pray for us sinners now and at the hour of our death. Amen.
1: Hail Mary, full of grace, the Lord is with thee. Blessed art thou amongst women, and blessed is the fruit of thy womb, Jesus.
2: Holy Mary, Mother of God, pray for us sinners now and at the hour of our death. Amen.
1: Hail Mary, full of grace, the Lord is with thee. Blessed art thou amongst women, and blessed is the fruit of thy womb, Jesus.
2: Holy Mary,
1: Hail Mary, full of grace, the Lord is with thee. Blessed art thou among women, and blessed is the fruit of thy womb, Jesus.

0: Amen, and blessed is the fruit of thy womb, Jesus.
1: Holy Mary, Mother of God, pray for us sinners now and at the hour of our death. Amen.
0: Hail Mary, full of grace, the Lord is with thee. Blessed art thou amongst women, and blessed is the fruit of thy womb, Jesus.
1: Holy Mary, Mother of God, pray for us sinners now and at the hour of our death. Amen.
0: Glory be to the Father, and to the Son, and to the Holy Spirit.
1: As it was in the beginning, is now, and ever shall be, world without end. Amen.
0: O my Jesus,
1: forgive us our sins, save us from the fires of hell, and lead all souls to heaven, especially those who most need thy mercy.
0: The third sorrowful mystery, the crowning with thorns.
2: Dear Jesus, our lack of confidence in your mercy and the lukewarmness of our love braided the crown of thorns, this instrument of torture, into a wreath of unspeakable pain.
0: Our Father, who art in heaven, hallowed be thy name. Thy kingdom come, thy will be done on earth as it is in heaven.
1: Give us this day our daily bread, and forgive us our trespasses, as we forgive those who trespass against us. And lead us not into temptation, but deliver us from evil. Amen.
0: Hail Mary, full of grace, the Lord is with thee. Blessed art thou among women, and blessed is the fruit of thy womb, Jesus.
1: Holy Mary, Mother of God, pray for us sinners now and at the hour of our death. Amen.
0: Hail Mary, full of grace, the Lord is with thee. Blessed art thou amongst women, and blessed is the fruit of thy womb, Jesus.
1: Holy

0: Blessed art thou amongst women, and blessed is the fruit of thy womb, Jesus.
1: Holy Mary, Mother of God, pray for us sinners now and at the hour of our death. Amen.
0: Hail Mary, full of grace, the Lord is with thee. Blessed art thou among women, and blessed is the fruit of thy womb, Jesus.
1: Holy Mary, Mother of God, pray for us sinners now and at the hour of our death. Amen.
0: Hail Mary, full of grace, the Lord is with thee. Blessed art thou among women, and blessed is the fruit of thy womb, Jesus.
1: Amen.

0: is with thee. Blessed art thou amongst the women, and blessed is the fruit of thy womb, Jesus.
1: Holy Mary, Mother of God, pray for us sinners now and at the hour of our death. Amen.
0: Hail Mary, full of grace, the Lord is with thee. Blessed art thou amongst women, and blessed is the fruit of thy womb, Jesus.
1: Holy Mary, Mother of God, pray for us sinners now and at the hour of our death. Amen.
0: Hail Mary, full of grace, the Lord is with thee. Blessed art thou amongst women, and blessed is the fruit of thy womb, Jesus.
1: Holy Mary, Mother of God, pray for us sinners now and at the hour of our death. Amen.
0: Hail Mary, full of grace, the Lord is with thee. Blessed art thou amongst women, and blessed is the fruit of thy womb, Jesus.
1: Holy Mary, Mother of God, pray for us sinners now and at the hour of our death. Amen.
0: Hail Mary, full of grace, the Lord is with thee. Blessed art thou amongst women, and blessed is the fruit of thy womb, Jesus.
1: Holy Mary, Mother of God, pray for us sinners now and at the hour of our death. Amen.
0: Glory be to the Father, and to the Son, and to the Holy Spirit.
1: As it was in the beginning, is now, and ever shall be, world without end. Amen.
0: O my Jesus,
1: forgive us our sins.
0: The fourth sorrowful mystery, the carrying of the cross.
2: You loved us enough, dear Jesus, to take upon your bleeding shoulders the wood of your cross. May our cross be one cross, dear Jesus, that together we may glorify the Father and save souls.
0: Our Father, who art in heaven, hallowed be thy name. Thy kingdom come, thy will be done on earth as it is in heaven.
1: Give us this day our daily bread, and forgive us our trespasses, as we forgive those who trespass against us. And lead us not into temptation, but deliver us from evil. Amen.
0: Hail Mary, full of grace, the Lord is with thee. Blessed art thou among women, and blessed is the fruit of thy womb, Jesus.
1: Amen.

0: Blessed art thou amongst women, and blessed is the fruit of thy womb, Jesus. Full of grace, the Lord is with thee. Blessed art thou among women, and blessed is the fruit of thy womb, Jesus.
1: Holy Mary, Mother of God, pray for us sinners now and at the hour of our death. Amen.
0: Hail Mary, full of grace, the Lord is with thee. Blessed art thou among women, and blessed is the fruit of thy womb, Jesus.
1: Amen.

0: Lord is with thee. Blessed art thou amongst the women, and blessed is the fruit of thy womb, Jesus.
1: Holy Mary, Mother of God, pray for us sinners now and at the hour of our death. Amen.
0: Hail Mary, full of grace, the Lord is with thee. Blessed art thou among women, and blessed is the fruit of thy womb, Jesus.
1: Holy Mary, Mother of God, pray for us sinners now and at the hour of our death. Amen.
0: Hail Mary, full of grace, the Lord is with thee. Blessed art thou amongst women, and blessed is the fruit of thy womb, Jesus.
1: Holy Mary, Mother of God, pray for us sinners now and at the hour of our death. Amen.
0: Hail Mary, full of grace, the Lord is with thee. Blessed art thou amongst women, and blessed is the fruit of thy womb, Jesus.
1: Holy Mary, Mother of God, pray for us sinners now and at the hour of our death. Amen.
0: Hail Mary, full of grace, the Lord is with thee. Blessed art thou amongst women, and blessed is the fruit of thy womb, Jesus.
1: Holy Mary, Mother of God, pray for us sinners now and at the hour of our death. Amen.
0: Glory be to the Father, and to the Son, and to the Holy Spirit.
1: As it was in the beginning, is now, and ever shall be, world without end. Amen.
0: Oh, my Jesus,
1: forgive us.
0: The fifth sorrowful mystery, the crucifixion.
2: You gave your life for us when we were yet sinners. Help us, Jesus, to see your loving gaze as you looked up to the Father with abandonment, at the thief with mercy, and at your mother with love.
0: Our Father, who art in heaven, hallowed be thy name, thy kingdom come. Thy will be done on earth as it is in heaven.
1: Give us this day our daily bread, and forgive us our trespasses, as we forgive those who trespass against us. And lead us not into temptation, but deliver us from evil. Amen.
0: Hail Mary, full of grace, the Lord is with thee. Blessed art thou amongst the women, and blessed is the fruit of thy womb, Jesus.
1: Holy Mary, Mother of God, pray for us sinners now and at the hour of our death. Amen.
0: Hail Mary, full of grace, the Lord is with thee. Blessed art thou amongst women, and blessed is the fruit of thy womb, Jesus.
1: Holy Mary, Mother of God, pray for us sinners now and at the hour of our death. Amen.
0: Hail Mary, full of grace, the Lord is with thee. Blessed art thou amongst women, and blessed is the fruit of thy womb, Jesus.
1: Amen.

0: with thou amongst women, and blessed is the fruit of thy womb, Jesus.
1: Holy Mary, Mother of God, pray for us sinners now and at the hour of our death. Amen.
0: Hail Mary, full of grace, the Lord is with thee. Blessed art thou amongst women, and blessed is the fruit of thy womb, Jesus.
1: Holy Mary, Mother of God, pray for us sinners now and at the hour of our death. Amen.
0: Hail Mary, full of grace, the Lord is with thee. Blessed art thou amongst women, and blessed is the fruit of thy womb, Jesus.
1: Holy Mary, Mother of God, pray for us sinners now and at the hour of our death. Amen.
0: Hail Mary, full of grace, the Lord is with thee. Blessed art thou amongst women, and blessed is the fruit of thy womb, Jesus.
1: Holy Mary, Mother of God, pray for us sinners now and at the hour of our death. Amen.
0: Hail Mary, full of grace, the Lord is with thee. Blessed art thou amongst women, and blessed is the fruit of thy womb, Jesus.
1: Holy Mary,
0: full of grace, the Lord is with thee. Blessed art thou amongst women, and blessed is the fruit of thy womb, Jesus.
1: Holy Mary, Mother of God, pray for us sinners now and at the hour of our death. Amen.
0: Hail Mary, full of grace, the Lord is with thee. Blessed art thou among women, and blessed is the fruit of thy womb, Jesus.
1: Holy Mary, Mother of God, pray for us sinners now and at the hour of our death. Amen.
0: Glory be to the Father, and to the Son, and to the Holy Spirit.
1: As it was in the beginning, is now, and ever shall be, world without end. Amen.
0: Oh, my Jesus.
1: Forgive us our sins, save us from the fires of hell, and lead all souls to
0: Hail, Holy Queen.
1: Mother.

0: us, Holy Mother of God.
1: That we may be in the glory of the promises of Christ.
0: Let us pray. O God,
1: whose only begotten Son, by his life, death, and resurrection, has purchased for us the rewards of eternal life, grant us, we beseech you, that we may take upon these mysteries of the most holy Virgin, of the Blessed Virgin Mary, we may imitate what they contain and obtain what they promise, through the same Christ our Lord. Amen.
0: May the divine assistance remain always with us.
1: And may the souls of the faithful departed, through the mercy of God, rest in peace. Amen.
0: In the name of the Father, and the Son, and the Holy Spirit.
1: Amen.
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0: sacramentally baptized. 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And this is part of what we call the universal salvific will of God. It doesn't mean that, you know, it suffices if someone has the knowledge, but it does work if you don't.
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0: is Tuesday, the 29th of September. It is the Feast of the Archangels, Gabriel, Michael, and Raphael. Let's pray together in the name of the Father, and the Son, and the Holy Spirit. Lord, through the power of Michael, leader of the heavenly armies in the war against evil, protect your people. Through the word of Gabriel, message bearer of the gospel, save your people, Lord. Through the intervention of Raphael, companion and healer, comfort your people, Lord. O God, in your great wisdom, you have given to your angels and to your people each their proper tasks. Grant us the protection of the angels who serve ever in your presence. We ask this through Christ our Lord. And glory be to the Father, and to the Son, and to the Holy Spirit, as it was in the beginning, is now, and ever shall be, world without end. Amen. Saints Michael, Gabriel, and Raphael, pray for us. It is the Sunrise Morning Show. Thanks for being along on the EWTN Global Catholic Radio Network. We are a production of Sacred Heart Catholic Radio out of Cincinnati, coming to you through all kinds of formats. Perhaps you're even listening on satellite radio today. And by the way, that first prayer I used at the beginning of last hour is on our in our show notes at sunrisemorningshow.com. The one I just used is actually in morning prayer from the Magnificat app. They don't pay me to tell you that the app is awesome. I just love that app, and I think everybody should get the Magnificat app because it's great. The Sunrise Morning Show has got all kinds of fun stuff coming up this hour. We're going to be connecting, among others, with Catherine Lopez, who'll give us the latest on the Jimmy Lai case. He's a Chinese activist and Catholic convert who's been unjustly imprisoned, and we'll give you the latest on what's been going on with all that. Steve Ray will talk about tents and tent makers in the Bible. Chris McGregor, at the end of the hour, will discuss a selection from the Office of Readings. And then right after the news, here in just a moment, Mike Aquilina will join us to talk more about the historical devotion to St. Michael on this, the Feast of the Archangels, and Mike's, as they say, onomastico. 2 minutes past, news of service of Central Fabricators and centralfabricators.com. Here's Anna Mitchell.
1: Good morning. Pope Leo is back in Rome today after a momentous visit to France over a long weekend. On the flight home yesterday, the Holy Father said warnings about artificial intelligence potentially destroying humanity should be taken seriously. He was speaking to reporters on the plane and said the alarms being raised by many, including experts in the field, are not fake news. He was also asked by reporters about his meeting with survivors of sexual abuse while he was at Lourdes. And he said, sexual abuse is first and foremost a human problem. He said, quote, when it happens within the church, it actually has another whole dimension added to it because people's lives of faith are deeply wounded and sometimes even destroyed. There's a particular responsibility of the church to walk with them and to help them seek healing. In those terms, I spoke with them about how the church in certain ways has been seen as being responsible, but in the same way that the church, I think, is an important part of helping them to find healing, end quote. Before leaving France yesterday, the Holy Father visited the French city of Metz, and in an address at the Schuman Center there, the Holy Father spoke of the roots of Europe for peace and unity. From Vatican Radio, Christopher Wells reports.
2: Explaining that Europe must be understood more as a culture.

0: and historical reality than a geographical one, Pope Leo XIV noted Europe has flourished and progressed when it was able to draw on the best aspects of its past and repropose them in new and creative ways through encounter with others, including with other civilizations. Pope Leo said universal values, such as equality, the dignity of the human person, respect for the rule of law, and a commitment to truth and justice, can provide a basis for building a harmonious society.
1: L'universalité des valeurs fondatrices de l'Europe.
0: The universal character of Europe's founding values, he said, assures us that this dialogue is possible and can provide a solid foundation for our societies, enabling us to work more effectively for peace and a reconciled world. This is particularly important, he said, in view of the unprecedented migration into Europe, which requires society both to welcome immigrants and to integrate them into the community. From Robert Schuman, one of the founders of the Modern Project of Europe, Pope Leo said we can learn a deep desire for peace, which is neither a naive pacifism nor a surrender to the illusion that rearmament is the answer. He insisted that Europe must be committed to respect for international law and to keeping one's word. Since the Second World War, Pope Leo said, Europe has amply demonstrated that it is possible to articulate divergent opinions, claims, and interests through encounter rather than conflict. Pope Leo concluded his address with an appeal to young people who are called upon to build the Europe of today and tomorrow. He invited them to be builders of community, saying that with you, Europe, firmly rooted in its heritage, will continue to flourish and to inspire the whole world. I'm Christopher Wells.
2: President Trump is holding an AI summit today at the White House as fears grow over its possible threats. Trump and House Speaker Mike Johnson will host Meta's Mark Zuckerberg, as well as the heads of Anthropic, OpenAI, NVIDIA, and others at the White House summit. Meanwhile, a new website titled America.gov is being unveiled by President Trump today. The AI-powered tool is being touted by the White House as much-needed relief for Americans interacting with the federal government. It is described as a single centralized portal for federal information and services. Supreme Court Justice Samuel Alito will no longer take part in a major climate change case. Mark Mayfield reports.
3: The move comes after environmental groups and ethics advocates urged Alito to step aside because he owns stock in several oil and energy companies. The case centers on whether lawsuits seeking to hold fossil fuel companies responsible for climate change can move forward in state courts. A letter sent to attorneys on Monday said Alito had decided not to continue participating in the case, but gave no explanation. The move raises the possibility of a 4-4 split among the remaining justices, which could leave major legal issues unresolved. I'm Mark Mayfield.
2: And Dennis Haskins, who played Principal Belding in Saved by the Bell, has died at the age of 75. The New York Times reports Haskins had been in an assisted living facility since he was diagnosed with Parkinson's disease 8 years ago. May he rest in peace. Today is Tuesday, September the 29th. It is the feast of the archangels, a.k.a. Michaelmas, St. Michael, St. Gabriel, St. Raphael. Pray for us. Mike Aquilina joins us next. It's 7 past.
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7: The Sunrise Morning Show continues, and it's always great to celebrate St. Michael, especially during the month of September when the archangels are all celebrated. And many of us do so through the St. Michael prayer. Here to talk about that with us is Mike Aquilina from fathersofthechurch.com, who has a book called St. Michael and His World. Good morning, Mike.
8: Morning, Matt.
7: I know that my parish is not the only one where everybody says the prayer to St. Michael at the end, but we can trace this prayer back to Pope Leo XIII. What was happening when he wrote this prayer?
8: Well, you're talking about a time, in the wake of the Enlightenment, this ascendancy of rationalism. And it was a time of revolution and overthrow. We find many revolutions throughout Europe, and of course the American Revolution too, that kind of overthrew an established order. And so Leo finds himself in this world, and it's interesting. We don't quite know what happened. There is a story, and it comes from some reliable sources, that Leo, one day, during the celebration of Mass, had a vision. And in this vision, he saw that evil would overwhelm the world in the century to come, which would have been the 20th century, the time of the world wars, the time of the Holocaust, the time of the nuclear blasts. He had this vision that foretold this coming age of wickedness and despair. He foresaw that, and he saw that Michael would be the champion of the church during that time, just as he had been in the past. Now, again, we're in a time of ascendant rationalism when people aren't really talking a lot about angels and such things. They've kind of relegated them to the past, to medieval superstition and that sort of thing, whereas angels had always been an essential part of Christianity, part of the creed. You know, we believe in God who created all things visible and invisible. Angels are part of the Catholic faith. They're not an ornament on the frame. They're there at the center of the drama. They're there at the center of the doctrine. So Leo, what we do know, we don't know for sure that he had that vision, because we have no contemporary account of it. Leo never made reference to it, as far as we know, not in a letter, not in any kind of public statement. But what we find is that in 1886, he releases three prayers to St. Michael, and he revises the rite of exorcism to kind of include more St. Michael material, right? So he's invoking St. Michael an awful lot. He's training his people to go to St. Michael, and he requires that the St. Michael prayer be prayed at the end of every Mass, the prayers at the foot of the altar. So for decades, that was the case. The prayer to St. Michael was offered at the foot of the altar after Mass. It was only put aside, that rubric, in the 1960s. But then came Pope John Paul II, and one day Pope John Paul II said, you know, just because it's not required doesn't mean you can't do it voluntarily. And he encouraged people to start doing it, and that created something of a groundswell. People just started doing it voluntarily, and sometimes they would do it in community, but it wasn't part of the rubrics, but they were doing it and offering it all together. So we see this making a comeback, and then Pope Francis encourages the practice. And then, my bishop, following after Pope Francis, asked. He didn't require it, but he asked that parishes do this. And so many parishes did comply with that. And even though we've changed popes since then, and even though we've changed bishops since then, we still do it today. So we see this coming from the top down. We see it coming from the bottom up. We see the Pope himself, Pope Leo, consecrating the Vatican to the protection of St. Michael. So this is something that's It's peculiar to our age. It's this renaissance, I think, in devotion to St. Michael. It was there in the early church. It was there in Judaism before Christianity. But it's making a comeback in our own time, and it's beautiful to see.
7: Well, and it's a thing that I think can resonate with people if they get their minds around it. It can at least touch a part of their hearts that is, not completely poisoned by a totally rationalist outlook on the world. Because I don't know if this happens to you, but I talk to people all the time who they're not sure if they believe in God, but they're definitely sure that they believe in evil spirits. Right?
8: Oh, yeah.
7: And so this concept of praying to St. Michael and having a recourse to this world where there's invisible things going on, and they feel like they know that there are invisible challenges out there in the world,
8: yes,
7: that maybe we're not alone in fighting those things.
8: Yeah, and Michael is such a great figure to get to know, as many of the saints have found out. And I think the early church had a more robust sense of Michael. We have reduced him to this this figure in combat, which is okay. You know, that's what the way the book
7: big
8: of Revelation
7: part of his job description,
8: presents him.
7: Yes.
8: Right, and it's there in the Epistle to St. Jude. It's there in the book of the prophet Daniel. But in the early church, they also looked to him as a as an angel of healing, as an angel of justice, as an angel of mercy, as the angel who guides you in the last moments of life when you're passing over into a new phase of life. And I've seen evidence of this in my own experience, you know, caring for friends who, as they were dying, you know, that they lean on that prayer, that they go back to it again and again as they're fighting that last battle. It is something of a combat, but it is also a healing. You know, that's the final healing, really, in our life, is when we pass to the next phase of our lives. Michael just comes across as a much more robust figure, as a person, rather than a caricature in the writings of the early Christians and in the writings of the Jews. And I want, with this book, to recover some of that sense.
7: Well, his very name is a creed, right?
8: Yes.
7: Who is like God? So
8: yes.
7: There is this major challenge he poses to a world where we're increasing our technology so rapidly and making ourselves like gods through artificial intelligence and prosperity and all who knows what else. And he's the reminder, you know?
8: He is.
7: As far as we advance, we'll never advance that far to replace God entirely.
8: Yeah, it's reassuring to know that we have his company and that he has our back.
7: Absolutely. Mike, we've got your book, St. Michael and His World, linked at sunrisemorningshow.com. Lots of great history of the devotion to St. Michael. And happy feast day to you as well, Mike. And we'll talk to you again soon.
8: Happy feast day to you. Thanks for having me on, Matt.
7: All right, again, go to sunrisemorningshow.com and find in the show notes all kinds of great stuff, Mike's books. 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
2: Pope Leo is now back in Rome after a momentous visit to France over the long weekend. On the flight home, the Holy Father said to reporters that warnings about artificial intelligence potentially destroying humanity should be taken seriously. Meanwhile, President Trump will be holding an AI summit today at the White House.
13: News, the top and bottom of each hour every weekday morning here on the Sunrise Morning Show. Shout out to a few places that are under the patronage of the Archangels. Archdiocese of Seattle, under the patronage of all three. Madison, Wisconsin, under the patron saint, or the patronage of Saint Raphael. Let's see, Toronto, Ontario, under the patronage of Michael the Archangel.
2: Nice.
13: So is San Angelo, Texas, and of course San Miguel, Argentina.
2: Nice.
13: You know, makes sense to me.
2: Yeah.
13: Springfield, Massachusetts, also under the patronage of Saint Michael.
2: Really?
13: And so there are a lot of different places that have patronages of the Archangels, and of course Saint Gabriel Radio. Out of Columbus and Central Ohio. Happy Feast Day to you. St. Gabriel, the patron saint of broadcasters and radio workers. And
2: I'm looking at St. Raphael.
13: Yeah, he's patron of a billion things.
2: Dubuque, Iowa.
13: Yes.
2: Madison, Wisconsin.
13: Yes, called them out.
2: Seattle, Washington.
13: Yes. Yeah. Seattle, of course, all the archangels. But the patronage of Raphael is definitely got a lot of variety to it. Against eye disease, against nightmares, patron of happy meetings, patron of travelers.
2: Of shepherds.
13: So on and so forth. So whoever you happen to like, go to our Facebook page. I got the question out there.
2: I hope you like them all, but...
13: Do you have a favorite of the Archangels? Let us know. Go to the event on our Facebook page for today's show and weigh in on who your favorite archangel might be.
14: To get your business.
15: This is Franciscan Media's Saint of the Day for September 29th. Today we celebrate the archangels, Saints Michael, Gabriel, and Raphael. Of all the angels that appear frequently in Scripture, only Michael, Gabriel, and Raphael have names. Michael appears in Daniel's vision as the great prince who defends Israel against its enemies. In the book of Revelation, he leads God's armies to final victory over the forces of evil. He is also the best known of the three archangels. Many churches have been dedicated to him, and many organizations claim him as their patron. Gabriel also features in Daniel's visions, but his best known appearance is an encounter with the Virgin Mary, informing her that God has chosen her to be the mother of the Messiah. Raphael's activity is confined to the Old Testament story of Tobit. There he appears to guide Tobit's son, Tobiah, through a series of fantastic adventures which lead to a threefold happy ending: Tobiah's marriage to Sarah, the healing of Tobit's blindness, and the restoration of the family fortune. Each of these archangels performs a different mission. Michael protects. Gabriel announces. Raphael guides. As believers, we experience God's protection, communication, and guidance in ways that defy description. We cannot dismiss angels too lightly. There's more about the saints along with inspiration and Catholic resources at our website, saintoftheday.org. From Franciscan Media, this has been Saint of the Day.
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17: Good morning. It's good to be with you.
13: Yeah, and there are some of our listeners who have been following very closely the case of Jimmy Lai, and there are some who maybe are not familiar with it at all. I wonder if maybe in just a moment or two you could just maybe sum up who he is and what his situation is.
17: Sure. Well, he's a freedom fighter. He's a Catholic convert. He's an entrepreneur, newspaper editor in Hong Kong, And basically, he was arrested by the government on these trumped-up national security charges, which are essentially, you know, essentially he was fighting back and telling the truth about the Chinese regime. And that's not looked kindly upon in a tyranny. And so he's basically wasting away in solitary confinement in a prison in Hong Kong. And there have been international calls for him to be released. And the expert on Jimmy Lai is Bill McGurn from the Wall Street Journal, who also happens to be his godfather. Bill spent time over in Hong Kong as their reporter for the journal a long time ago now. But anyway, if you haven't, I would encourage people to just Google some of his writings that basically come to us via letters to his daughter, Claire. He is clearly an example of someone who is suffering well. And I think when all is said and done, we're going to find out that he was a living saint. The way that he's receiving this persecution is with the deepest of humility and is really an example about the Christian life. But right now, obviously we have the Chinese leader in the United States last week, and so there were heightened calls from many, including myself, that it be insisted that Jimmy Lai be released. On the principle of the matter, but also his daughter recently was diagnosed with cancer, and it would be only right and just for him to be able to see his daughter. He's not doing well health-wise. And,
13: he's 78 years old in a Chinese prison, which is notorious for being subhuman conditions.
17: And they're trying to make
13: stuff.
17: An example of him, too, in a particular way. People can enjoy life and whatnot, but there were a lot of posts last week and even bleeding into this week about the state dinner for the Chinese leader last week, and people I know, people I like, just kind of, enjoying the gala, dinner. And look, I appreciate it. I've been at White House dinners in another administration, and there's a thrill that comes with that. But at the same time, the United States represents something in the world. And I hate for us to lose sight of that. We speak out for people who are being oppressed, and we are a beacon for freedom, and that needs to continue. And I would just encourage listeners to pray for Jimmy Lai, pray for his release. And in a particular way, I do think that Donald Trump is in a particular position where he can push this point if he wants to. I also have some confidence that the Holy Father is trying. That having been said, I am not an advocate of the way the Vatican has handled Chinese relations, so I'm not sure I put that much.
13: Well, between you and me and the listeners, we have all kinds of opinions, I bet, on how both the Vatican and the United States have handled this mess in China of dealing with this massive communist superpower to which we are weirdly economically beholden in 100 different ways, which persecutes our Christians, which persecutes people who are speaking for freedom. And it's a mess. It's a mess.
17: Yeah. Yeah. Right. Right. I mean, a lot of these concerns about AI, too.
13: They're going on unscrupulously trying to outpace the world in AI. And rather than us being like, hey, don't do that, we're like, maybe we can get there faster. I mean, it's crazy. It's crazy.
17: And I really thought we would be remiss to not note that that's state dinner was happening the same day that Fulton Sheen was being beatified, who warned us about atheistic communism, you know? I so wanted to interview him last week, Fulton Sheen.
13: Well, lucky for you and I, Catherine, you can actually still get a word in to Fulton Sheen if you like, because he's in the Communion of Saints, and maybe he's a great one to ask for assistance.
17: Probably
13: in this
17: even better than doing an interview.
13: Yeah, exactly, because this is an opportunity to think, you know, this is a problem that seems like only grace and providence can solve, because there's so much entanglement and bureaucracy and economic ties and superpowers interacting with one another, and how does it all work? But at the center of it, there's this guy who's a believer in Jesus Christ and in his church. So we pray for Jimmy Lai. Fulton Sheen, we've asked for his intercession. Fulton Sheen knew what the stakes were on this stuff.
17: Yeah.
13: But if our listeners want to see your article about Jimmy Lai, Catherine Lopez, how can they find it?
17: NationalReview.com, and I'm at Catherine Lopez on X.
13: And we got you linked at sunrisemorningshow.com. Thanks, Catherine Jean Lopez. Half past the hour, here's Anna with news.
2: Good morning. Pope Leo is back in Rome after a momentous visit to France over the long weekend. On the flight home, the Holy Father was asked about artificial intelligence and said warnings about AI potentially destroying humanity should be taken seriously. Speaking to reporters, he said the alarms being raised by many, including experts in the field, are not fake news. He was also asked about his meeting with survivors of sexual abuse while he was in Lourdes, and he said that sexual abuse is first and foremost, quote, a human problem. When it happens within the church, it actually has another whole dimension added to it, because people's lives of faith are deeply wounded and sometimes even destroyed. He said there's a particular responsibility of the church to walk with them and to help them seek healing. In those terms, I spoke with them about how the church in certain ways has been seen as being responsible, but in the same way that the church, I think, is an important part of helping them to find healing, end quote. Before leaving France yesterday, the Holy Father visited the French city of Metz, and in an address at the Schumann Center, the Holy Father spoke of the roots of Europe for peace and unity. From Vatican Radio, Christopher Wells reports.
0: Explaining that Europe must be understood more as a cultural and historical reality than a geographical one, Pope Leo XIV noted Europe has flourished and progressed when it was able to draw on the best aspects of its past and repropose them in new and creative ways through encounter with others, including with other civilizations. Pope Leo said universal values, such as equality, the dignity of the human person, respect for the rule of law, and a commitment to truth and justice, can provide a basis for building a harmonious society. The universal character of Europe's founding values, he said, assures us that this dialogue is possible and can provide a solid foundation for our societies, enabling us to work more effectively for peace and a reconciled world. This is particularly important, he said, in view of the unprecedented migration into Europe, which requires society both to welcome immigrants and to integrate them into the community. From Robert Schumann, one of the founders of the Modern Project of Europe, Pope Leo said we can learn a deep desire for peace, which is neither a naive pacifism nor a surrender to the illusion that rearmament is the answer. He insisted that Europe must be committed to respect for international law and to keeping one's word. Since the Second World War, Pope Leo said, Europe has amply demonstrated that it is possible to articulate divergent opinions, claims, and interests through encounter rather than conflict. Pope Leo concluded his address with an appeal to young people who are called upon to build the Europe of today and tomorrow. He invited them to be builders of community, saying that with you, Europe, firmly rooted in its heritage, will continue to flourish and to inspire the whole world. I'm Christopher Wells.
2: President Trump is holding an AI summit today. Trump and House Speaker Mike Johnson will host Meta's Mark Zuckerberg and the heads of Anthropic, OpenAI, NVIDIA, and others at the White House summit. Johnson has said the meeting is an effort to strike a balance between innovation and oversight. Meanwhile, a new website titled America.gov is being unveiled by President Trump today. The AI-powered tool is being touted by the White House as much-needed relief for Americans interacting with the federal government. It's been described as a single centralized portal for federal information and services. Supreme Court Justice Samuel Alito will no longer take part in a major climate change case. More from Mark Mayfield.
3: The move comes after environmental groups and ethics advocates urged Alito to step aside because he owns stock in several oil and energy companies. The case centers on whether lawsuits seeking to hold fossil fuel companies responsible for climate change can move forward in state courts. A letter sent to attorneys on Monday said Alito had decided not to continue participating in the case, but gave no explanation. The move raises the possibility of a 4-4 split among the remaining justices, which could leave major legal issues unresolved. I'm Mark Mayfield.
2: And Dennis Haskins, who played Principal Belding in Saved by the Bell, has died. He was 75 years old. The New York Times reports he had been battling Parkinson's for 8 years. That's the news. It's 35. The
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19: I am Bishop Roger Foyes of the Diocese of Covington, with a reading from The Imitation of Christ. If only I could find you alone, O Lord, and tell you all that is in my heart, then I could enjoy you as much as my soul desires. Then you only would speak to me and I to you, as a lover does to a beloved, or a friend to a good friend. This is my one desire and what I pray for, to be entirely united to you, and to withdraw my heart from all created things, that by Holy Communion and the frequent offering of Mass, I may learn ever to delight in the eternal things of heaven. Dear Lord, when shall I be completely one with you and entirely forgetful of myself? You in me, and I in you. I am Bishop Roger Foyes of the Diocese of Covington for Sacred Heart Radio.
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20: Matt, always happy to join you every Tuesday morning.
7: Yeah, so we get to talk about tents and tent making in the Bible. Now, I think that people are probably aware that you couldn't just go to L.L. Bean or REI in the days of the children of Israel in the desert walking around with their tent. If a poll goes out, it's not like you can go and go to L.L. Bean and send in your receipt and they send you a new one. No, this is a very different kind of tent that we're talking about in Scripture, right?
20: Yeah, tents are a very important part of Scripture. They mentioned 397 times, so you could say 400 times the word tent is mentioned in many ways, which we'll talk a lot some of the different aspects. And the word tent maker is used once. But obviously, tent makers were pretty important because, like you said, for 400 years, the children of Israel were in Egypt. They probably lived in makeshift homes and stone homes and things like that. But for the 40 years they traveled in the wilderness, they were living in portable tents that they would pick up and pack and move every whenever God said we're going to move. They'd have to all pack up their tents and they would move. Not only the children of Israel lived in tents and had to be packed up and moved, but God lived in a tent that had to be picked up and packed and moved. And there were very specific instructions how that tent was made and how it was to be moved. So tents are very important in the Bible, and you didn't go to REI and buy one. You had to make them, and that was a pretty big deal.
13: And there were some big instructions, and if, you know, God wasn't trapped in that tent. God just said, build this tent, and it will be a special place where I come to you, and you worship me. And also, everywhere you go, you got to take this thing and set it back up. So what were these tents made out of?
20: Well, the tents that people lived in were made out of one of two things, either animal skins or wool. And I think it's pretty clear that the Jews, the Israelites, would not have used the pig. Normally, like the Romans, when their armies moved, they used a lot of those were made out of skins. They were pig skin, actually, from pigs, pig hide. And that would have been a problem for Jews. Although when we go to Joppa in the book of Acts, there was a man named Simon the Tanner, and he tanned hides. I don't think he probably tanned pig hides. They would have gone for goat and sheep and bulls maybe. But even then, that was considered a filthy business. It was considered a dirty job.
13: Certainly a smelly business if you've ever been in that situation. My goodness.
20: Yeah, because the tanning of the hide is a very smelly, very detailed and nasty job.
13: You smell it across the town, man.
20: Yeah, you wouldn't want them living next door, that's for sure. So one of the things that I wanted to bring out this time, and I forgot to put them in the notes I sent over for you, we got about what tents are made of. Well, let's finish that one first, since we're already talking about that. Where Paul came from, he was born in Tarsus of Cilicia, and I've been there. This is kind of in the middle of Turkey, above Syria right now. And they're famous for Cilician goats that had a black wool named Cilicium. Cilicium is the name of the wool and the goats. And I was with the flocks of goats. I was holding these baby goats, and they have this very luxurious black wool, long wool. It's not curly like the white sheep. It's kind of a long, long straight fur. And they make tents out of that. They shave them, and they weave that into a cloth, and they make a tent out of it. And the tents are so interesting because when you're outside looking in, it looks like a solid brown. I sent you a couple pictures of them. But when you're on the inside looking out, it almost looks 50% opaque. You can see outside. You can see the objects. You can see someone coming towards you. But when it rains, because of the lanolin, which is like an oil that's in wool, it repels the water. So the water runs off of it, but you can still see through it and it breathes. So it's a very, very good tent, especially for these climates, like in the biblical places where it's very hot. So this is probably what Paul made his tents out of. Pretty much all the scholars believe that Paul made and Aquila and Priscilla made tents. We'll talk about them next week. But they made tents out of the Cilician wool. And where did Paul learn that? He was a tent maker. He would have learned that from his father. And when he came, he found to Ephesus, he found Ananias and Sapphira. No, not Ananias and Sapphira. Well, anyway, they found the goats and the wool, and they were making tents together. Aquila and Priscilla, that's their name.
13: Yeah, you don't want to get Aquila and Priscilla and Ananias and Sapphira mixed up.
20: I do sometimes.
13: One of those married couples was a very faithful example of how to live your life, and the other was not so much.
20: I know, and I get them mixed up sometimes. Their names flow off my lips, but Aquila and Priscilla work together. And this wool that comes from these goats in Tarsus, up in that area, they're still there. That is what's so cool, is that when you travel around in these biblical places, which you know I like to do, you can see it kind of makes the Bible come alive because people are still there making tents like this. They're still making wool from these Cilician goats, and I could just put myself back and see Paul doing that, because some of these guys are old and rugged. They got beards, you know, they look like they could be back in Paul's time, that are still making these tents the same way Paul did 2,000 years ago.
13: Yeah, and you know, we can get into a bunch of other things next time around, but I do find it interesting that, you know, as the Israelites are wandering through the
1: desert. They've got the tabernacle, the tent of meeting, and in it there's the Holy of Holies and the Ark of the Covenants in there. But then they do finally get settled, and after the era of the judges, and then Saul is king, and then David is king, and everybody's kind of situated there, and David thinks to himself, man, I'm living in this nice house, and the Ark of the Covenant's still in one of these tents. We got to do something about this. So, there is that kind of interesting image that you see that bothers David once the children of Israel get settled.
20: Yep. And the word tent can mean 10 things. And I know we're not going to get through them all today, but they can mean 10 things. It can mean a tent, just a physical living space. They would refer to a tent as where you live, because that's what so many people lived in. They didn't have money to build a house, a lot of people. Or there was not, if you were certain areas in the desert, there's no wood, there's no rock, there's no
1: stone. You also can't pick it up and move it.
20: Yeah, and if you're a shepherd, like Abraham, it says that he followed his flocks, which means that they'd go where the grass was, where the rain was during the seasons, and he'd have to pick up his tent and he'd have to go. And they would pick up their, pull the tent stakes out. And that was always Abraham was always willing to follow God. And it was the willingness to pull up your tent stakes. That's kind of like a common saying, pull up your tent stakes means we're moving. We've got to travel. And Abraham followed God wherever he went, always pulling up his tent stakes. And so that was this whole thing. I'm just going to run through this list real quick. It could be a dwelling, a movable tent, a house, an earthly tabernacle, a tent where pagans or a place where the Jews worship God. So the pagans also had tents for their evil gods. And there's a heavenly temple, it's called. That's also called a tent. A fleshly tabernacle, our body, the dynasty of David. It says the tent of David, meaning his whole family and his lineage. Booth and branchy tabernacles, that's what's coming up this week in Israel, is the Feast of Booths. They had to build tents. And the human body is referred to as a tent, and we'll talk about that next time.
1: Yeah, indeed. Well, in the meantime, Steve, I've got one to leave you with.
20: Yes.
1: You know that you can never actually run through a campground? You have to ran through a campground because it's past tense. I know I knew you collect that kind of thing, so I wanted to drop one on you before you leave.
20: We should have a weekly show of biblical riddles.
1: Just
20: and
1: biblical
20: jokes.
1: Puns and riddles. Yes, indeed. Hey, you know, we kind of do that a little bit already with this segment. It's kind of fun.
20: We do.
1: Steve Ray, we've got Catholic Convert linked at sunrisemorningshow.com. There's also info, and if you ever want to go to some of the places where this stuff actually happened with Steve, you can find that through his site as well. Thanks, Steve Ray. Have a great day.
20: Thank you, Matt. Bye-bye.
1: All right, 14 till, Chris McGregor joins us next.
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2: Pope Leo is back in Rome today after spending a momentous long weekend in France. Before leaving France yesterday, the Holy Father visited the French city of Metz and in an address spoke of the roots of Europe for peace and unity. And President Trump today will be with House Speaker Mike Johnson, hosting the heads of many tech companies at an AI summit at the White House. You can hear news at the top and bottom of each hour right here on the Sunrise Morning Show. 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Good morning, Chris. Chris, are you there? Paul didn't turn on your mic.
8: You know what? People try to do that to me all the time. I think my family would love that switch.
2: Oh, no. I want your mic turned up loud and clear. It's good to talk to you today.
8: It's good to be with you. What a week. Holy smokes.
2: I know. When you have a week like this, and, you know, just a little peek behind the curtain for listeners here, I make you pick what we discuss each week. I don't try to pick and choose from the various feast days that we have for the Office of Readings each week. When you have a week like this, how do you pick?
8: I pray.
2: That's awesome.
8: I mean, because this was like a Sophie's choice when you got the archangels and Therese
2: and the guardian angels,
8: St. Francis. Yeah. I mean, there's so much. But right in the middle of it all is somebody I think who is very important, because he sends out a message that all these saints knew, mm-hmm. including the angels, and yeah. proclaimed. So I think today is a great day to look at this from the Office of Readings on Wednesday for the Feast of St. Jerome.
2: Love it. September 30th. So he is a father of the church and a doctor of the church who lived such an interesting life, don't you think?
8: Oh, my goodness. Yes. I mean, he lived in that period in the 4th and 5th century, was a part of one of the greatest scripture scholars of the early church. It's such an interesting life. He had a very fiery personality. I remember talking with Mike Aquilina long ago, and he said, you know, he was kind of an angry guy, mm-hmm. Especially in those early years in Rome, and was a feisty debater, very zealous, so much so that he got in a lot of trouble. Yeah. And that some wanted to kill him because his discourse was so powerful. So he had to flee, actually. And from that, he ended up going to Jerusalem and trying to hide in a cave for years. And from that solitude and opportunity to be able to live with the word, capital W, that he knew so well, he became, has such great insights and gave us what we now know as the Vulgate, the translating the Greek scriptures for the language of the time. The Vulgate comes from the word vulgar, the vulgar language. Mm-hmm. But now it's one of the most beautiful pieces of literature we have today.
2: I really love that his feast day is back to back with St. Therese. When you think about the juxtaposition, and we're going to get to the Office of Readings here, but the juxtaposition of these two, like you have sort of the cantankerous church father and then the little flower. Who so often, you know, seen as almost saccharine in her sweetness, and putting these two doctors of the church back to back on the church calendar is only something that God could do. But when you think about Jerome, he he lived out his life, the end of his life, in a cave in Bethlehem. Like, he was close to our Lord at his littlest moment here on earth.
8: What they both knew very well, what he may have come to know more fully in his later years that Therese knew in her very early years, was the great gift of Our Lady: humility, humility, humility. And ultimately, that would become something that he would grow and grow into more fully, I would say.
2: Yeah, yeah.
8: But really, in his writings, I mean, here we have, like I said, he was one of the greatest scripture scholars. And in this Office of Reading, I encourage people to look at it. He never treated Anna, I don't think, the Bible as an academic exercise. He believed that you had to come to know scripture because that was the way to come to know Christ. You know, so he has this great line in here, the famous line. Do you want to say it?
2: Ignorance of scripture is ignorance of Christ. It's really nice to finally find the context in which we receive that incredible quote from him.
8: Dad, do you notice how he doesn't say study?
2: Yeah.
8: And when you go back in the original Latin and how that's interpreted, it's to come to know the knowledge. It's like I can study Anna Mitchell, but it doesn't mean I'm going to know her.
2: Yep.
8: This is about, you know, learning how that we have to come to seek him out, as he would say, or Jesus would say that, seek the scriptures. And so he begins all that with searching. And it's very, very powerful guidance for us today.
2: Yeah, I was really struck by that word. He says, search the scriptures, not study, as you say. When we search the scriptures, we can seek and we can find. We don't have to be this incredible scholar to find the Lord.
8: No, a scripture, it asks something of us, right? Because it is the sacred word. It's, we have all these wonderful reflections that we go through, even St. Jerome's here, that are inspired, beautiful promptings from holy, pious people. But the sacred scriptures are the actual word of God. It speaks to us today. We have to enter into it. We return to it. We wrestle with it. Sometimes it's very challenging, but we have to keep seeking. So these passages, you know, we have dozens of times that suddenly speak to us in a different way throughout. And that's when we hear it in the scripture. We hear the scriptures every Sunday or every time we go to Mass. There's a discovery. There's one who wants to be known because he knows you. And that's why the scripture is so, so important and such a gift to us that we can carry it around in our pockets now.
2: Yeah, absolutely. And this coming from a commentary on Isaiah, and he says, it was not the air vibrating with the human voice that reached their ears, but rather it was God speaking within the soul of the prophets, just as another prophet says, it is an angel who spoke in me, and again, crying out in our hearts, Abba, Father. And I shall listen to what the Lord says within me. Some beautiful words from St. Jerome. It is the Office of Readings selection for his September 30th feast and our Office of Readings selection this week from Chris McGregor. 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Chris, thank you so much.
8: You're welcome. The key there is within me.
2: Within
8: there
2: me.
8: He is.
2: Amen. All right, that'll do it for the Sunrise Morning Show. May God bless you and keep you and grant you his peace.
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26: This is Franciscan Media's Saint of the Day for September 29th. Today we celebrate the archangels, Saints Michael, Gabriel, and Raphael. Of all the angels that appear frequently in Scripture, only Michael, Gabriel, and Raphael have names. Michael appears in Daniel's vision as the great prince who defends Israel against its enemies. In the book of Revelation, he leads God's armies to final victory over the forces of evil. He is also the best known of the three archangels. Many churches have been dedicated to him, and many organizations claim him as their patron. Gabriel also features in Daniel's visions, but his best known appearance is an encounter with the Virgin Mary, informing her that God has chosen her to be the mother of the Messiah. Raphael's activity is confined to the Old Testament story of Tobit. There he appears to guide Tobit's son, Tobiah, through a series of fantastic adventures which lead to a threefold happy ending: Tobiah's marriage to Sarah, the healing of Tobit's blindness, and the restoration of the family fortune. Each of these archangels performs a different mission. Michael protects, Gabriel announces, Raphael guides. As believers, we experience God's protection, communication, and guidance in ways that defy description. We cannot dismiss angels too lightly. There's more about the saints along with inspiration and Catholic resources

0: Brothers and sisters, let us acknowledge our sins and so prepare ourselves to celebrate the sacred mysteries.
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5: God, our Father, you call each of us to use our gifts in the body of Christ. 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Amen.
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0: our aid, Saint Raphael the Archangel, and may he who we believe stands forever before the throne of your majesty offer unto you our humble petitions to be blessed by you. We ask this through Christ our Lord. Amen. Saints Michael, Gabriel, and Raphael, the archangels, pray for us. It is the Sunrise Morning Show. Thank you for being along here on a Tuesday morning on the EWTN Global Catholic Radio Network. We are a production of Sacred Heart Radio out of Cincinnati, and glad to be with you across the vast, expansive network of affiliates of the EWTN family. I'm Matt Swaim. Anna Mitchell has news. Paul Lockman at the controls. And up this hour, we're going to be checking in with Father Boniface Hicks, get more thoughts on personal prayer from the saints. Marlon De La Torre will discuss the role of angels in our daily battles. It is a good thing to know that we do not fight alone. Father John Ricardo is going to be along as well. He's got a new book that comes out actually today. It's called The Resistance. And what does Father John Ricardo think is the resistance against the chaos and insanity of this world? Well, believe it or not, it's just, you know, raising your Catholic family. So there you go. 2 minutes past, it's time for news. Here's Anna Mitchell.
1: Good morning. Pope Leo is back in Rome after a momentous visit to France over the long weekend. On his flight home, the Holy Father said warnings about artificial intelligence potentially destroying humanity should be taken seriously. Speaking to reporters, the Pope said the alarms being raised by many, including experts in the field, are not fake news. Before leaving France yesterday, the Holy Father visited the French city of Metz, and in an address at the Schuman Center, the Holy Father spoke of the roots of Europe for peace and unity. From Vatican Radio, Christopher Wells reports.
2: Explaining that Europe must be understood more as a cultural and historical reality than a geographical one, Pope Leo XIV noted Europe has flourished and progressed when it was able to draw on the best aspects of its past and repropose them in new and creative ways through encounter with others, including with other civilizations. Pope Leo said universal values, such as equality, the dignity of the human person, respect for the rule of law, and a commitment to truth and justice, can provide a basis for building a harmonious society. The universal character of Europe's founding values, he said, assures us that this dialogue is possible and can provide a solid foundation for our societies, enabling us to work more effectively for peace and a reconciled world. This is particularly important, he said, in view of the unprecedented migration into Europe, which requires society both to welcome immigrants and to integrate them into the community. From Robert Schuman, one of the founders of the Modern Project of Europe, Pope Leo said we can learn a deep desire for peace, which is neither a naive pacifism nor a surrender to the illusion that rearmament is the answer. He insisted that Europe must be committed to respect for international law and to keeping one's word. Since the Second World War, Pope Leo said, Europe has amply demonstrated that it is possible to articulate divergent opinions, claims, and interests through encounter rather than conflict. Pope Leo concluded his address with an appeal to young people who are called upon to build the Europe of today and tomorrow. He invited them to be builders of community, saying that with you, Europe, firmly rooted in its heritage, will continue to flourish and to inspire the whole world. I'm Christopher Wells.
1: President Trump is holding an AI summit today as fears grow over the possible threats of AI. Trump and House Speaker Mike Johnson will host Meta's Mark Zuckerberg and the heads of Anthropic, OpenAI, NVIDIA, and others at the White House summit. Johnson says the meeting is an effort to strike a balance between innovation and oversight. Johnson has insisted that overregulation could lead to China winning the AI race. Meanwhile, a new website titled America.gov is being unveiled by President Trump today. The AI-powered tool is being touted by the White House as much-needed relief for Americans interacting with the federal government. It is described as a single, centralized portal for federal information and services. Trump will be joined by Vice President J.D. Vance, Secretary of State Marco Rubio, and other dignitaries for the launch at the Andrew W. Mellon Auditorium in Washington. Supreme Court Justice Samuel Alito will no longer take part in a major

0: climate change case. More from Mark Mayfield.
1: The move comes after environmental groups and ethics advocates urged Alito to step aside because he owns stock in several oil and energy companies. The case centers on whether lawsuits seeking to hold fossil fuel companies responsible for climate change can move forward in state courts. A letter sent to attorneys on Monday said Alito had decided not to continue participating in the case, but gave no explanation. The move raises the possibility of a 4-4 split among the remaining justices, which could leave major legal issues unresolved. I'm Mark Mayfield.
0: And week three of the NFL is complete. The Bears blew out the Eagles 27 to 7 in Monday Night Football from Chicago to cap off what's been described as a thrilling stretch of games. Week four kicks off with Pittsburgh participating in another AFC North showdown against the Browns in Cleveland for Thursday Night Football.
2: Okay. On we roll.
0: On we roll.
2: And we got playoff baseball coming soon.
0: I believe, does that start tomorrow?
2: Let's see.
0: Tomorrow, Thursday.
2: I mean, it's October. I always think of it as October baseball, so
0: well,
2: I got to figure out.
0: Tomorrow's not
2: so
0: quite
2: game
0: October.
2: One is actually, holy mackerel, Anna Mitchell.
0: Is it tonight?
2: It's, if only it were. Phillies and Braves, 2 p.m. today.
0: 2 p.m. today?
2: Who can watch baseball at 2 p.m., playoff baseball at 2 p.m.
0: Paul Lockman can watch. He's raising his hand.
2: Well, that's actually Paul can because he works the morning show and he works the night show. So he's only...
0: He works what they call in the biz.
2: A split shift. He's one of the only people who's actually free that time. Kids are in school.
0: I remember back in the day... When I was in first grade and the Reds were in the National League Championship Series, we rolled the TV into my first grade classroom and watched it.
2: Wow.
0: Because my teacher was a really
2: big fan. Is that when we knocked out the Pirates?
0: Really big Reds fan. No, I think that was... Was that the year we lost to the Braves?
2: It could have been. It could have been.
0: No. No. That was 1990. What am I thinking? It was 1990.
2: There you go. First grade. You got to do
0: the
2: math.
0: First grade. I need to do a little better math when I'm just waking up in the morning. Get some more coffee over here.
2: For those of you who are awake,
0: where's my coffee runner?
2: Or do get off at 5. You can catch the White Sox, Pope Leo's White Sox against the Houston Astros.
0: Oh, there you go.
2: So there you go.
0: Onward and upward, Matt.
2: Yes, indeed. Yes, and it is 8 minutes past the hour. We're joined now by Father Boniface Hicks. He's online at fatherboniface.org. He's the author of Spiritual Direction, A Guide for Sharing the Father's Love. And at the beginning of October, we get one of the saints who is perhaps most beloved in the entire church and has maybe the most widely varied fan base in the church as well, Saint Therese the Little Flower. Father, what is your own relationship with Saint Therese?
3: Oh, I love
2: That's how people usually answer that question, by the way, just so you know. They don't answer it like, well, I love Saint Therese because they usually sort of like gasp or sigh when I ask them that question.
3: Yeah, I mean, there's so many things that are quite amazing about Saint Therese. Her whole doctrine of littleness, the little way, is such an incredible gift. And then her act of oblation to merciful love is also just a remarkable part of who she is. And between those two dimensions of her spiritual life, she captures so much of what is vital about growing in holiness. And does that in the most accessible way. Really, the universal call to holiness in the Second Vatican Council, I think, is most beautifully captured by Saint Therese as well. The models of holiness that we have had through the tradition always give the impression of, you know, we use big terms, dark nights and contemplative prayer and then we get excited about different sorts of extraordinary phenomena and stuff like that. And it can be, I think, distracting and discouraging for people to realize the potential for holiness for the everyday person in everyday life. And Therese really helps us with that in her invitation to littleness, that it's not about extraordinary phenomena. It's really about receiving God's love, our dependency on Him, which littleness captures. I like to say that littleness is limitation that is lovable. And, little children are incapable of doing a lot of things, and yet they are absolutely delightful to us. Yet when we feel incapable of doing things, we feel disgusting and useless, and her kind of twist, her master shift to littleness is really helps us to see. I mean, before God, we are all infants, and we don't need to be ashamed of having the limitations of infants compared to His divine majesty. He delights in us as His little ones. So that really removes a lot of barriers for receiving His love, and it's that reception of His love that really helps us, makes us saints.
2: Well, it's interesting because her concept of the little way is not a new concept within Christianity. As a matter of fact, you can see it even when Paul talks about, you know, God's power being made perfect in His weakness, or when Jesus says you must become like a child, right? That there is these concepts are ancient historic concepts, but every now and then someone will come along and phrase something in a way that, like, it suddenly makes sense in a new way to the world. And I think that that littleness, that childlikeness of Therese is such an appealing piece of it. There's this point at which she says, and I can't remember where, she says something to the effect about how, you know, she loves the Virgin Mary so much, and she's talking to Mary, and she says, except I feel sorry for you, Mary, in a way, because you yourself don't have a Virgin Mary to look up to and love. I'm like, what an odd but, like, beautiful kind of thing, and it's the kind of thing that a kid would say, right? Like a little kid. And yet it is also this sort of kind of profound meditation on Mary's unique position in the communion of saints all at once.
3: No, it's really true. She had a way of expressing things so simply that they at first come across as sort of saccharine or trite or shallow or something like that, until you realize, yeah, that's actually really profound. it goes really deep. Yeah.
2: Well, you know, this is kind of a neat person to reflect on for a number of ways, but I would wonder, maybe in your own ministry, in your own work, you do a lot of stuff with a lot of people. You know, she was in a convent. You live in the monastic world. She is a young girl who is a doctor of the church and has all these interesting things. But I also know you work with, like, Exodus 90, which is sort of known as being kind of like this hardcore dude thing that people are into. I wonder how maybe you've seen Therese's spirituality and her way of looking at the world resonate with even sort of a masculine expression of Christianity.
3: Yeah, on her deathbed, she answered the question about what littleness means, and basically gave 3 points. One is the total dependency on God that never goes away. The second is that everything that we have received. Even our own virtues are not our own, but God's treasures that He places in the hand of His little child for a time. And the third is, that little children don't become discouraged by their failures. Little children fall often, but they don't hurt themselves very much because they're little. And I find that to be the most helpful. You know, one of the things that I love about Exodus 90 is there's a continual theme, although it sets out these disciplines and these expectations for prayer that are challenging. How do you handle failure? How do you handle falling short of the expectation? Do you handle it by beating yourself up, by pulling yourself up by your own bootstraps, or do you realize that you're loved in your failures, you're loved in your littleness? And I find it to be a great remedy to a false machismo, and really helps us to open to the mercy that God wants to show us.
2: Yeah, I've seen, like, you know, bikers and dudes with huge beards and tattoos who you ask them who their favorite saint is, they're like, Little Flower Man. You know, like it's this thing that she's sort of like universally beloved, and there's a reason for that. But Father Boniface Hicks, thank you so much for spending a little time with us and talking about St. Therese, whose feast day is October 1st. Have a wonderful day, and we'll talk to you soon.
3: You too, Matt. Thanks so much.
2: All right, 16 past. We're back right after this.
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2: Happy feast day to all the Mikes and Miguels and Michaelas and Gabes and Gabriellas and Raphaels and Raphaellas.
0: And Raphaels.
2: And Raphaels.
0: And Rafes.
2: And Rafes. Here's Anna with headlines.
0: Pope Leo is back in Rome today after spending the long weekend in France. While on his flight home to Rome, the Holy Father spoke to reporters and said warnings about artificial intelligence potentially destroying humanity should be taken seriously. Meanwhile, President Trump is holding an AI summit today.
2: Anna Mitchell, there are so many patronages of the archangels. I mean, Gabriel alone could take up the whole rest of this segment.
0: Mm-hmm.
2: You know, he is, of course, happy feast day to our folks listening on St. Gabriel Radio. We'll, of course, talk to Marlon De La Torre.
0: I'll be on St. Gabriel Radio later this week, actually.
2: Oh, well, that's pretty cool.
0: I'm going to be speaking at the Sacred Heart Congress in Columbus.
2: That's
0: in
2: pretty cool.
0: November. I believe it's November the 7th. It's that Saturday, and I will be on with Bill Messerly and Emily Jaminet on St. Gabriel Radio.
2: The Bill and Emily.
0: I will do so.
2: Yeah, but St. Gabriel, patron saint of announcers, broadcasters of every kind, all kinds of things related to the world of messaging.
0: Perhaps.
2: I think one of my favorite things is that he's patron saint of stamp collectors. Why would you ask? Would Gabriel be the patron saint of stamp collectors?
0: Yes,
2: what's a stamp
0: please,
2: for?
0: Why?
2: What's a stamp for?
0: Messages.
2: It's to get your message from point A to point B.
0: Neat.
2: Through the U.S. mail. Or whatever. Yeah, Canadian mail. I know we get Canadian listeners, too. But at any rate, St. Gabriel, patron of getting the message out in any way you can.
0: Pray for us.
2: It's 21 past.
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13: A meditation and reflection of St. John Vianney. The Christian's treasure is not on earth, but in heaven. Our thoughts, then, ought to be directed to where our treasure is. This is the glorious duty of man, to pray and to love. Prayer is nothing else but union with God. In this intimate union, God and the soul are fused together like two bits of wax that no one can ever pull apart. Prayer never leaves us without sweetness. It is honey that flows into the soul and makes all things sweet. When we pray properly, sorrows disappear like snow before the sun. How often we come to church with no idea of what to do or what to ask for. And yet, whenever we go to any human being, we know well enough why we go. I often think that when we come to adore the Lord, we would receive everything we ask for if we would ask with living faith and with a pure heart. For Sacred Heart Radio, this is Father Mark Watkins.
0: 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He writes at knowingisdoing.org. Good morning, Marlon. Go Bucks.
14: Good morning, Annie. Go Bucks.
0: So we are talking about the angels today, and we are in the week of angels. Basically, today is the September 29th Feast of the Archangels, followed closely by the October 2nd Feast of the Guardian Angels. And I want to start off with just the big picture here, Marlon. What is the role or the office of the angel?
14: You know, it's kind of funny. People have this misunderstanding of the angels. But really, as pure spirits, they're meant to be messengers on behalf of God for us. They're guideposts. In many respects, it is a balance between their understanding of how they are to protect us and how God made us, and that in the fact that how we're made in the image likes of God, they're sent to protect the image of what we received.
0: Wow.
14: And to protect the soul that we received from Him. Their particular nature and their purpose is to make sure that we don't disassociate from what God made. That's us. And so they're always constantly in this particular perpetual state of making sure that we recognize our dignity, that we understand our creation, and that in turn we exact in some way the gift we receive towards others. So that they have a very profound ministry, a very profound identity and nature. Obviously, they're not bound by time or space, all right, meaning that they are not held by anything that we would be held by, which makes it more significant because they're able to see what we can't see. And that's the whole point. And so there's a beauty when you look at the whole teaching of the church on angels, especially the archangels on their feast day today, because it really should resound to us in how much care they're taking on a perpetual daily basis to protect us.
0: Yeah, let's talk about the archangels for a little while. How do we know about them, and how would you describe their job specifically in the life of humanity?
14: Well, I mean, we rely on, obviously, the Word of God, Sacred Scripture, that tells us, in particular points in salvation history, their role. We look at Gabriel, obviously, his announcement to Mary, and the fact that he is there to soothe the message that she's about to receive so she can understand what's about to happen, even though she is the Immaculate Conception. So he takes great care to announce to Mary what she will embark on. You look at Daniel. All right, when he has this conversation with St. Michael to defend the Word of God, but that's Michael will defend him and protect him as he continues on his journey. Obviously, the infamous scripture passage in Revelation, all right, when you see the battle between good and evil and St. Michael's role in that. So we have elements in scripture that reveal the roles of the archangels. And the irony is they have a particular point to save or to present the story of how God communicates his love to us and reassure us that we're going to be fine if we so choose. And so this is really distinctive when you look at scripture and how they describe the role of the archangels. They're always protecting us. They're always trying to heal. They're always trying to announce things so that we do not obviously despair.
0: I mean, when it comes down to it, this is all about fighting for the good over evil.
14: Oh, it has to be, because this is the very thing that they've been assigned to do is the very thing the devil hates. He hates the fact that we bear an image of God. He hates the fact that our soul has been given such a unique gift and identity that's meant to emanate God. Well, the devil chose not to emanate God. He chose to try to destroy God or be better than him. The angels know this, especially the archangels. And so their intention is to make sure that we don't sway or stray away from the intent that God made for us and to us and why we're here on this earth. So when you look at the archangels, their aim is to protect us from all harm and all evil. Their aim is to remind us to be faithful to them, and their aim really is to direct us towards the Son, because Christ is Lord over the angelic kingdom. And so if you put all that together, it's a pretty significant role that the archangels hold and why they're here for us.
0: Well, I think the archangel that gets the least amount of play, if you will, or the least amount of discussion would be St. Raphael or St. Raphael. Mm-hmm. And you actually close your piece over at Knowing Is Doing. Mm-hmm. You have a piece over on the site about the angels. You close it with this beautiful prayer to St. Mm-hmm. Raphael. Can you tell us about this prayer?
14: Absolutely. This ancient prayer is attributed to St. Raphael because of the calamity that we face as human beings between good and evil. That when you look at the role of Michael, and you look at the role of Gabriel, and you look at what they do in terms of making sure that we're strengthened in the name of God, that we are protected from all harm, from all evil, there's one more element, and that's Raphael's element of making sure that we're always properly healed spiritually, mentally, emotionally, psychologically. And so as the messenger, he's the salve, he's the soothing one. And so he guides us to understand that we can bear our faults and sins, but that God will heal them. And that's the beauty of what Raphael brings.
0: Really is. And it's a beautiful prayer. Definitely worth a visit over to knowingisdoing.org, which you can find linked in our show notes at sunrisemorningshow.com, sonrisemorningshow.com. Click subscribe while you're there to get your morning dose of whatever's coming up on the Sunrise Morning Show. Marlon, it was a great piece over at Knowing Is Doing. Thanks so much for talking about it.
14: Appreciate it, Annie. Go Bucks.
0: Go Bucks. I can't believe I forgot to say Go Bucks. Oh, my gosh. Anyway, Marlon, thank you. Thank you.
14: You're welcome.
0: Find all of our guests linked at sunrisemorningshow.com. 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It's time for news. Pope Leo is now back in Rome after a momentous visit to France over the long weekend. On the flight back to Rome, the Holy Father reflected on his visit, saying the 4 days were literally filled with many blessings, almost miracles, he said, especially the time at Lourdes, walking with, accompanying so many people who are sick and suffering, and seeing how the grace of God's presence manifested in many ways, many different ways, touches people's hearts, transforms their lives, and, to use an expression that I mentioned there, restores dignity to the sick, the elderly, those who in some parts of society are discarded, end quote. The Holy Father was asked by reporters about artificial intelligence and the warnings that it could potentially destroy humanity. The Holy Father said those warnings should be taken seriously. He said the alarms being raised by many, including experts in the field, are not fake news. Before leaving France yesterday, the Holy Father visited the city of Metz and in an address at the Schuman Center spoke of the roots of Europe for peace and unity. From Vatican Radio, Christopher Wells reports.
15: Explaining that Europe must be understood more as a cultural and historical reality than a geographical one, Pope Leo XIV noted Europe has flourished and progressed when it was able to draw on the best aspects of its past and repropose them in new and creative ways through encounter with others, including with other civilizations. Pope Leo said universal values, such as equality, the dignity of the human person, respect for the rule of law, and a commitment to truth and justice, can provide a basis for building a harmonious society. The universal character of Europe's founding values, he said, assures us that this dialogue is possible and can provide a solid foundation for our societies, enabling us to work more effectively for peace and a reconciled world. This is particularly important, he said, in view of the unprecedented migration into Europe, which requires society both to welcome immigrants and to integrate them into the community. From Robert Schuman, one of the founders of the Modern Project of Europe, Pope Leo said we can learn a deep desire for peace, which is neither a naive pacifism nor a surrender to the illusion that rearmament is the answer. He insisted that Europe must be committed to respect for international law and to keeping one's word. Since the Second World War, Pope Leo said, Europe has amply demonstrated that it is possible to articulate divergent opinions, claims, and interests through encounter rather than conflict. Pope Leo concluded his address with an appeal to young people who are called upon to build the Europe of today and tomorrow. He invited them to be builders of community, saying that with you, Europe, firmly rooted in its heritage, will continue to flourish and to inspire the whole world. I'm Christopher Wells.
0: President Trump is holding an AI summit today as fears grow over its possible threat to humanity. Trump and House Speaker Mike Johnson will host Meta's Mark Zuckerberg, as well as the heads of Anthropic, OpenAI, NVIDIA, and others at the White House summit. Johnson has said the meeting is an effort to strike a balance between innovation and oversight. Meanwhile, a new website titled America.gov is being unveiled by President Trump today. The AI-powered tool is being touted by the White House as much-needed relief for Americans interacting with the federal government. It's described as a single centralized portal for federal information and services. Supreme Court Justice Samuel Alito will no longer take part in a major climate change case. More from Mark Mayfield.
1: The move comes after environmental groups and ethics advocates urged Alito to step aside because he owns stock in several oil and energy companies. The case centers on whether lawsuits seeking to hold fossil fuel companies responsible for climate change can move forward in state courts. A letter sent to attorneys on Monday said Alito had decided not to continue participating in the case, but gave no explanation. The move raises the possibility of a 4-4 split among the remaining justices, which could leave major legal issues unresolved. I'm Mark Mayfield.
0: And Dennis Haskins, who played Principal Belding in Saved by the Bell, has died. He was 75 years old. That's the news on the Sunrise Morning Show. It's 35 minutes past.

0: production here on Catholic Radio. Father John Ricardo with Acts 29. He's got a new book called The Resistance, God's Plan for Renewing the Human Family. Father, welcome back.
1: Thanks, Anna. How you doing?
0: I am doing fine. Excited to talk to you. And, you know, I'm sure that just about everyone listening to us can look around and see that the human family needs renewal. But I think we probably all would come up with various reasons as to why. So that's why I want to ask your perspective on this first. Why does the human family need renewal right now?
1: Oh, gosh, let me count the ways. But, perhaps against the background of all that's going on, especially in the culture, but also in the church, it might be for the simple reason that so many people's lives right now are riddled by fear, anxiety, loneliness, frustration, maybe even an increased understanding or sense of being polarized and us and them, whether that's in the culture or, unfortunately, even in the church. And I think this is just a time that's urgent for people to hear the gospel and to make sure that we don't have God wrong, the enemy wrong, Jesus wrong, or the mission of the church wrong. Other than that, I can't think of any reasons.
0: Yeah. You mentioned in the book, I can't believe I haven't heard this term before, but I think it really fits our moment, a new Great Depression in the world today.
1: Yeah, that's a term that I've come across over the last probably year and a half, 2 years, that's been used by some sociologists just to describe what we're seeing. So the first one obviously was economic in the 20s and 30s, but the new one has to do with mental health. And there's not a one of us listening who's not aware of that, whether it's in our own lives or the lives of those we love. And it's especially impacting young people, but it's not just young people by any means.
0: Okay, so what is the resistance, and why do you see it as the plan for renewal?
1: Yeah, so I think one of the ways that you can understand what Jesus has come to do, I think it's actually a patristic way of understanding the mission of Jesus, is he has come to break into the strong man's house, namely the only enemy of the human race, which is Satan and his minions. And he's come to defeat him together with the powers of death and sin, and to make it possible for us to be not only out of their grip, but then in communion with him, the Father, and with one another, because that's what the devil's game is. It's division, it's alienation, it's isolation. And the Lord's work is accomplished, and yet he obviously hasn't brought it to a conclusion yet. He's going to do that when he returns and makes all things new. In the meantime, he invites all of us as disciples to go about the work of giving our allegiance to him and then getting about the task of helping others know who God really is, what he's done for us, why we can live with hope. So that's evangelization, if you will. But then it's not just that. It's also the urgent work of wherever we might be, whether that's a talk show radio host or a football coach or a politician or a teacher, transforming all of the culture that we live in best we can into the plan that God had when he created us at the beginning. In other words, the enemy can only twist what God has created. He can't create, and our task is to try to twist it back into conformity with how God created it to be originally, and in the process to make the world more human. Maybe to summarize all that, here's how I would say it. The Father wants all of his children back, like every single person. And you and I, broken as we are, he wants to use as the means by which we can proclaim the gospel and then invite people into God's family to know they have a good Father, to know that they matter to him infinitely more than they could imagine, and to rescue people from the despair and the hopelessness and the fear that's plaguing our culture.
0: Talk about the importance of worldview in this discussion. I mean, how can we attract people into taking on a sacramental worldview as opposed to whatever worldview they might happen to have now?
1: Yeah, that's a great question. So everybody has a worldview, even if we don't understand what it means. And the easiest way to understand that is a worldview is just the lenses through which we look at reality and life, you know, like what's important, what's not, what makes for a good life, what doesn't. So everybody has one. And the way I would phrase it is the lenses, if you will, that most people are looking through, or at least that many people are looking through, is causing them all the things we just talked about, anxiety, fear, a feeling of being unseen or unappreciated or unloved or maybe even unlovable or meaningless, whatever it might be. And the beauty is the task that belongs to a disciple is I don't have to convince you of anything. That's not my job. That's God's. But I can propose another way of seeing to you. So, and it could be something as simple as you come to me one day and you say, gosh, I'm just so anxious right now. And I want to listen to that. I want to care. I want to concern. And I might end it, our conversation, with something as hanging, if you will, as, you know, I used to be that way too, but I'm not anymore. And if you ever want to know why, I'd love to talk to you about it. And I think the value of telling our own story by teeing up in the way that I just suggested is rather than tell it to you, I say to you, I'd love to share with you why I'm no longer that way anymore if you want to ask me. Because if you don't ask me, then I'm basically talking to a wall. But if you ask me, you might come back to me 2 weeks later and say, you know, Father, you said something to me a couple weeks ago about why you're not anxious. I would love to know why. Well, now I know you want to talk. And you've just given me permission to share the gospel.
0: Father, who do you hope will pick up this book?
1: Everybody. I think most people genuinely have never really heard the gospel. That's people in the pews and out of the pews. And, you know, the origins of the book come not only from my experience as a pastor, but perhaps even as much from the last 7 years or so being with about 7,000 priests on retreat and sharing with them this both way of understanding what it is that Jesus has done for us, which is very different than what many of us heard perhaps, because it's a vision of Jesus that's very patristic. That is to say, it goes back to the early preaching of the church, and it's a vision that's more than just kind and gentle and loving. He is those things, to be sure, but it's also an understanding that Jesus is Lord, which means he's defeated death and sin and Satan, and he's not anxious right now. And I see in a lot of my brothers, not all of them, but a lot of them, frustration, sadness, low morale. So it's for priests, it's for people in the pews, and it's for people who think they've heard about God, but perhaps are open to hearing a new vision.
0: The book is called The Resistance, God's Plan for Renewing the Human Family, and it's out as of September 29th, the Feast of St. Michael. Any coincidence there, Father?
1: Oh, no, none at all. Absolutely. Because I think one of the things that's important to remember as Christians is we're prone, I think, to feel outnumbered, if you will. You know, you look at the data or the metrics, and there's certainly many encouraging signs in the culture and in the church, but there's also some really discouraging ones. And I think one of the ways the enemy tries to discourage many of us is to make us feel, if not alone, significantly outnumbered, and the truth couldn't be anything other than that. We have so many with us, this vast assembly of angels and saints in heaven, and Michael is at the forefront of them together with Our Lady.
0: We've been talking to Father John Ricardo. Father, if listeners want to pick up a copy of The Resistance, God's Plan for Renewing the Human Family, either for themselves or someone who they think could use it, how do they find it?
1: Yeah, it's available everywhere. It's published by Penguin Random House, which, thanks be to God, has been just a wonderful publisher to work with. 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
0: And if folks want to find out about Acts 29 and what you're doing with them, how do they get in touch?
1: Check out acts29.org. That's ACTSXXIX.org. Roman numerals for 29.
0: All right. We've got that linked in our show notes at sonrisemorningshow.com. Thank you so much, Father John Ricardo. That's the kind of conversation that I'm sure you want to share with someone who might need to hear those words of encouragement and healing that Father Ricardo has. 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We're back right after this.
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9: Tim Till, here's Anna with headlines.
0: Pope Leo is back in Rome today after a momentous long weekend visit to France. On the flight home from France, Pope Leo said warnings about artificial intelligence potentially destroying humanity should be taken seriously. And meanwhile, President Trump will be holding an AI summit today at the White House.
9: All right, well, Anna Mitchell, there are intelligences that are beyond human intelligence out there, and we need to be aware of them.
0: Mm-hmm.
9: They're the angels.
0: Mm-hmm.
9: So, you know, when Paul Thigpen wrote his book on extraterrestrial intelligence,
0: rest in peace.
9: The late Dr. Paul Thigpen, he said, well, we already do know that there are extraterrestrial intelligences. If extraterrestrial means things that are not bound to life on this earth, and that are also intelligent persons. Well, that would be the angels.
0: That's a great point.
9: That would be the angels.
0: Yep.
9: So there are some people out there, perhaps, either Catholics who've never felt completely comfortable with praying for the intercession of the saints, but I also know that there are plenty of people listening who may or may not be Catholic, and maybe one of their hang-ups and the reasons that they've not ever really gone into the Catholic world is because they feel very weird about the idea of asking for a saint to pray for them. Now, there are a few different reasons that come up in the people that I work with, either in OCIA or the Coming Home Network, the kind of hang-ups they have about asking the saints to pray for them. So there are two main ones. One is that the saints are they're dead. They're in a different kind of reality. They would say also that the saints possibly are even dormant. There are some Christians who believe in the idea of soul sleep, like you're just sort of
0: really
9: unconscious.
0: That's kind
9: you know
0: of weird.
9: you're in a soul
0: that's
9: coma.
0: That's weirder than, in my opinion.
9: Yes,
0: it's a little weirder.
9: Perhaps so, but you will find Christian groups who believe in the concept of what is called soul sleep. Jehovah's Witnesses are kind of one of the main groups. Adventists, some others. But at any rate, if your two objections are the saints are no longer alive on earth and perhaps they are even dormant, and the second one is the saints can't hear you the way that God can hear you, well, I would pose this question. The angels, on the other hand, are clearly, from the testimony of Scripture, both alive and active in the world.
0: Mm-hmm.
9: And not only
0: and
9: that,
0: able to hear you.
9: We have clear examples, numerous examples of them interacting with humans. And not only that, Jesus says that the angels that are assigned to the children are constantly, you know, before the face of the Heavenly Father. So, my question would be, what are your thoughts on asking an angel to intercede for you, to help you out? If there's a guardian angel following you around all day, do you believe that you should go through your entire life being not allowed to ever talk to them?
0: Yeah.
9: or really. Ask them or acknowledge them in some way and say hello or please help me not mess this thing up that I'm about to, you know, endeavor to do. These are real questions, right? Like, if the angels are alive and active, clearly Scripture tells us they are. If they interact with humans, clearly Scripture tells us they do. Then, how do you feel about that, asking an angel for help? I think it's a relevant question.
0: It is definitely a relevant question, and makes me so grateful to be Catholic, Matt, as I listen to you and not have, I haven't grown up with any of those qualms. The angels have always been important to me and really to my family. My mom is a huge devotee of the angels and particularly the archangels. You know, it's kind of interesting how the archangels, in the same way that the saints kind of like pop up in your life in various ways, how the three different archangels kind of appeal to you in different times of your life. You know, like I think we invoke St. Michael probably the most, would be
9: Mass.
0: My guess. I pray the St. Michael prayer every day. I pray it at the conclusion of praying the rosary, in fact.
9: Yeah, you think that until you realize that we play the Angelus three times a day.
0: Yeah, exactly. I pray the Angelus every morning.
9: It's
0: noon, the
9: and
0: first
9: 6 p.m. It airs on Sacred Heart Radio and probably on a lot of our affiliates as well.
0: Yeah, and it's the first prayer that I pray upon waking up is the Angelus. But St. Raphael, I think, is so cool. First of all, for anyone who needs healing, for pray through the intercession of St. Raphael if you know someone who is spiritually blind in some way. Or there was a beautiful prayer that I came across once to St. Raphael to pray that I meet the right person on my way.
9: There you go.
0: When you read about St. Raphael in the Book of Tobit.
9: Patron of happy meetings. So if you go to our Facebook page right now, facebook.com/sunrisemorningshow, or just look us up there, I did throw the question in the event for today's show. Do you have a favorite archangel? If so, who is it and why? So head on over to our Facebook page and weigh in. Be curious to hear your responses. Another full hour coming up on many of these affiliates. It's 3 till.
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0: Denver, Colorado. She's the wife and a mother of 5 kiddos and an author of 2 books. And today we're here to talk about her life, her journey in ministry, and about her new book in a very special way called Ineffable, Learning to Love the God Beyond Words. Welcome to the program, Allison.
1: Thanks for having me so much.
0: Yeah, it's a thrill to have you here. It's amazingly quiet. You're a mother of 5 kiddos, homeschooling them, and it's really quiet in your house right now.
1: I have shut the door and sent him to the basement. I said, don't bother me.
0: But you said, don't bother me in Jesus' holy name, right? You will meet him early if you, yeah. That's great. You seem actually really relaxed and calm right now to be able to do this interview. Do you want this to go on for like 4 hours? Would that be a blessing to you?
1: You know, I love talking about God. I love talking about prayer. I mean, I'm here for it. So let's go.
0: Nice. I love that. So there's so many directions I want to take us in as we do this, but let's start with a prayer as we get started in the program. In the name of the Father and the Son and the Holy Spirit. Amen. Heavenly Father, in Jesus' holy name, I thank you and praise you for the gift of our lives. I thank you, Lord, for the call that you give to each of us. And Lord, for the call that you have given Allison to be your daughter, as well as a wife and a mother and an author, attempting to bring your word, Lord, out into the world, into this moment. Lord, bless those who are listening. Bless all of us as we are on this journey of prayer, striving to know you and love you and serve you better. Lord, I ask that this program would be an inspiration, that it would be a source of support and encouragement for all those who are listening. And we make this prayer, Jesus, in your holy name. Amen.
1: Amen.
0: In the Father and the Son and the Holy Spirit. Amen.
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0: All right, Allison, as we get started, I'm going to just jump in with, we're recording this on the Feast of St. Matthew. And last night in my family, so I'm my wife and Carrie and I have been married 32 years. We're the parents of 9 kiddos. We still have 5 at home, 2 that have graduated college and they've come back. They're kind of figuring life out, working and blah, blah, blah. And then 3 still at home. And so we do family prayer. And last night we did we took the Bibles out. Everyone got a Bible and it was like, okay, Feast of St. Matthew, open the Gospel of Matthew and find a scripture that's meaningful to you. And so my 14, 16, and 17-year-old daughters, as well as my 24-year-old daughter, and then Carrie and I were there as well, opened our Bibles, had a chance to find a scripture, read it out loud, and then talk about it. And it was a really beautiful thing. It was beautiful to be able to have my kiddos be able to say and to be able to speak out loud this idea that the scriptures are this living word that are meant to take root in their hearts and shine in their lives. And that for me was very meaningful as a father, to see that there's a way in which their Catholic faith is touching their heart, the scriptures are coming alive for them, and they're able to talk about it together. And so I thought I'd just start with that kind of story, and because I think it resonates very much with your book, Ineffable.
1: Yeah, I think just this idea of how do we come to a relationship with God? We have this God that is beyond words and beyond understanding, and yet we're supposed to be in a relationship with him. And so as I wrestle with how to do that, as I'm reading, you know, the lives of the saints and their writings and coming to understand

0: understand the word more myself, I realize that this is the foundational way that we learn who God is through words, right? The words in the Bible, and then we respond with our own words to communicate something that's really beyond communication, but we have to start somewhere, right? Just like in any relationship. And so, I just find the word is such a source of inspiration. I can recall when I had a conversion in high school, that was really one of my prayers, that just inviting the Holy Spirit to help scripture to come alive for me. And I felt that prayer was really answered because for the last 30 years, I really have loved reading scripture. I've loved diving in, about 2 years ago or whenever it came out, the New Ignatius Study Bible. Just really been devouring that and feeling like here, 30 years later, they're still leaving new insights. And, when my husband and I talk about the daily readings, or we talk about with our family, or in some of the classes that I've taught, it's different points stick out to different people. And that's just how great and grand God is, that He can relate to each of us in the way that we need through the same words, but, on deeper levels over and over again.
1: So, Allison, you mentioned the scriptures and they came alive for you. They moved in your heart. Do you have a favorite book in the New Testament? A favorite, even a favorite passage in the New Testament?
0: Oh, I feel like when I was first learning to love the Bible and to read it, I was really in love with the letters of St. Paul. I felt like they had a little bit of fire in them, and I really related to that. And I just loved his zeal for evangelization. But I feel like really the Gospels, I don't know. I don't know if I can pick. I love the Gospels. I love the stories of Jesus. I feel like I've just been going deeper into them. So I just, nothing is, a favorite isn't coming to mind. But how about you? Do you have a favorite?
1: Oh, so I would say my favorite passage in the New Testament is Luke 12:32, and my Bible is the Bible that I've had for over 30 years. It's a version of the New American Bible, and this is what it says. It says, "Do not live in fear, little flock. It has pleased the Father to give you the kingdom." And that passage just is so meaningful to me, and I talk about it with my kids all the time, right? Don't live in fear. And you're just this little flock before the God who's your loving Father, and He longs to give you the kingdom, right? And that's, I think that resonates again so much with Ineffable, with your book about helping nurture this sense of an encounter with a loving God who is beyond words, but is your loving Father, right? So that you'll know Him as a loving Father in your life. Allison, your journey brought you to Franciscan University of Steubenville. I've got three kiddos that are there right now, and one that
0: Oh,
1: just
0: wonderful.
1: graduated. My wife is a graduate, back before you were born, and so we've got the three here. What would you say would be the some of the like? I'd love a story about like what brought you to Steubenville, and then a story about how your life transformed or changed, and maybe in particular around prayer, like what aspects of prayer really came alive for you by being there at Franciscan University?
0: As you were talking, I think a Bible verse did come to mind, John 10:10, I came that they might have life and have it abundantly. And I think I grew up Catholic, and actually my family, I think, was doing liturgical living before it was popular. We always had part-time as a family, and it was a really wonderful, nurturing upbringing. But I think I still had my own misconceptions about the faith, and thinking, it was a bunch of rules to live by. And so I was becoming part of a prayer community when I was in high school, and we would meet on Friday nights for prayer and adoration. And just spending that time with Jesus in the Eucharist was transformative in and of itself. And so from there, I knew that I wanted to keep growing in my faith. My older sister had gone to Steubenville, and I had gone to visit her many times. And so for me, it was the only place I applied. I really wanted to go there, and I studied catechetics and theology. And really, my desire was to be an evangelist or a missionary. In fact, when I had led a couple of mission trips to Belize while I was there, and when I graduated, I thought I was going to go do mission work in Belize. And when it fell through, I ended up here in Denver doing youth ministry, and the rest is history. But I can think of a few times, like on one of our mission trips to Belize, just going back to this sometimes in prayer and in memory of, you know, we were praying on a rooftop and you could see we were on this island with the whole ocean in front of us, and we were ministering to this people, and we were kind of just praying before an evening session and just feeling like the whole world couldn't be contained in my heart. Like my love for God was bursting like as vast as this ocean. And just that to me is that ineffable, like we can't contain God in our physical selves. He's too great to be contained. And yet I can assent with my mind and my heart and my whole will to say, whatever you want, Lord, I will go wherever you want. I will say whatever you want. And so moments like that return to me, because I feel like I did some of that mission work. I've pretty much only worked for the church, but then I got married and I had kids, and I felt like now this is my life, is changing diapers and feeding children and, you know, taking them to the bathroom. And it felt like there was more to this life. But in those moments, God was showing me that this is part of that purification. This is the part of the path to love, is to laying your life down. And then he gave me a mission through writing, a path forward to share his love. First book for moms, for postpartum moms, and now just for mothers and fathers in married life, to show that family life is the path to holiness. And we don't have to look for it anywhere else because we have it right within our vocation.
1: So Allison, in the book Ineffable, you're talking about something that is, it's kind of a mystery, because we're talking right now, a lot of folks that are listening are moms. And you mentioned, like, you know, your feet hit the ground, right? Your hands are on very tangible, practical things, and it can be really overwhelming, right? So especially if you're homeschooling as well. And that was my wife's situation. And so she's just like, because I was talking to her about you in the book, and she's like, ask her about how she can have this sense of an ineffable God, which is a God, again, beyond words, a God beyond expression and full comprehension, while you are eyes down, focused on what's right in front of you. That the encounter with the ineffable God in the midst of a full and overflowing plate of things to do day to day. So how do you help, like, the folks that are listening with that yourself day to day?
0: Well, it's messy, right? It doesn't look perfect.
2: Well, good morning. Hi, this is Ron Belter. We have been having a great time here at the KBLE studios. God bless you, and thank you for tuning in this morning. A little technical difficulties. Tom Kern is joining us here. That was a pre-recorded show that he did on the book Ineffable. Is that correct, Tom?
1: You said it with the question mark. Ineffable?
2: Yeah.
1: Say it with confidence, Ron, with conviction. Ineffable, yes.
2: Ineffable.
1: Yeah, the book is called Ineffable. It's Encountering the God Beyond Words. It's a wonderful book by Allison Auth. I said, hey, how do you pronounce your last name? Because I hadn't interviewed her or met her before. And she said, like author. So that's a little bit of alliteration there, right? So Allison Auth, the author of.
2: That's neat.
1: And it's interesting because I can hear her in my ear as well. So just giving you that little heads up, Ron.
2: There you go. Not anymore.
1: Nice.
2: Fantastic. Well, I'll do a little intro and let listeners know what we're up to. This is our on Thursday, we missed a full day of the fall share-a-thon. And actually, we were only able to come on the air for about 3 hours due to the beatification of Archbishop Fulton Sheen. And it was amazing. And we wanted to bring that programming, that special event, to you. And because of that, well, it kind of tapped into our ability to do a little fundraising to keep those programmings coming to you. So we decided, all right, let's move it one day, and we'll bump over to Tuesday today and have our one-day appeal kind of finish up the fall share-a-thon and go from there. So I'm the general manager, Ron Belter, and I'm joined with Dr. Tom Curran. You hear him every morning from 8 to 9 a.m. I'm sorry for the apologies out there for kind of butting in on a program. Hopefully it wasn't right in the middle of a question or right in the middle of an answer. But Tom, good to have you on this morning.
3: Yeah, Ron, it's great to be with you as well. And I'm thrilled that you discerned and took action the way you did last Thursday, really honoring both what God is doing and what you're here to do in terms of the mission, and that is to connect people that are throughout the state of Washington to the most important happenings in the life of the Catholic Church around the world. And to be able to provide the feed that you did to the happenings in St. Louis was amazing. So what a gift Sacred Heart Radio is, to be able to connect people to the beatification of Archbishop Fulton Sheen, a wonder of a holy man of God, a holy priest of God, a bishop, and someone who spoke so profoundly about the use of media in order to get out the word of God, the teaching of the church, and to impact people's lives through the airwaves, which I love what he said. The airwaves were created by God, and having Catholic radio on the air is redeeming those airwaves. It's using them for the purpose for which God created them. I love that.
2: Yeah, and wasn't he really like the taking, he started in radio, moved into TV, and I guess modern day people can consider him the first Catholic influencer.
3: Yeah, I like that. Yeah, and so before the word influencer was out there, he was influencing.
2: Yeah.
3: And he had a Catholic hour. And so what a simple name, but what a profound name. And so this is a Catholic network of stations, and this is Sacred Heart Radio. It's all about being salt, light, and leaven in this world. It's all about letting the love that is in Jesus Christ, in his heart, for this world to come out through the airwaves to the hearts and to the homes and to the minds of those who are out and about doing their thing. And whether they're listening on their car radios or in their radios at home, or whether they're listening on their phones through the Sacred Heart Radio app, or they're just streaming it, so many ways to get connected to the messaging that's coming forward. It's all about you, brothers and sisters. It's about you coming into living contact with the living God who loves you so much, who wants to break into your lives and not just let it pass by, not just let it pass by. And so this is going to be, it's going to be a short 40 minutes this hour. But in that short 40 minutes, we want to do something that's big and something that's important. And that is to invite you to be a blessing back, to invite you to join in on this mission and not miss out, not just pass by this moment. Ron, there are a lot of scriptures in the scenes in the scriptures where Jesus passes by, and in passing by, there are encounters that happen, and then there are encounters that are missed. And then, how do I know there are encounters that are missed? Because they're not talked about. They're not talked about in the scriptures. They're the ones where the people didn't respond. You know, we know about the road to Emmaus, where Jesus joined up. They didn't realize it was him, and then he acted as if he was going further, and they said, come in. Blind Bartimaeus heard Jesus was coming by, and he cried out. We had Zacchaeus, who climbs the tree when he hears Jesus is passing by. Jesus stops, grabs him, and says, get down here. I'm going to eat at your house. He's walking by, sees Matthew, the tax collector. Boom, right there. And so there are all these passing bys that are happening, and we don't want to pass by this moment. We don't want to pass by this feast day, this incredible feast day of the archangels. We don't want to pass by the things that are occurring in our lives in this moment. And one of the things that's happening right now is we are inviting you. I, Tom Curran, Ron Belter, we are inviting you to join us through financial giving. We don't do this often, twice a year, 3.5 days. We dislocated from Thursday. We're recovering it today. We're asking you to join us in the great work of bringing the teaching of the church, the gospel of life, the gospel of Jesus Christ into this moment in history. And you can do that by walking with us at Sacred Heart Radio through financial giving. 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We're asking you to call 800-949-1050. We have volunteers there ready to take the call. There were some technical difficulties for the first 45 minutes, and so we missed out on that first 45 minutes of coming to you, but we trust in the Lord. All right, Lord, it was taken care of in the right time, and this is the right time. This is the moment when you're listening. And in this moment when you're listening, we're saying, if you're blessed by what you hear, believe in the mission, and you have some means, please, would you step in, step up, and say, you can count on us. I'm in. I want to be part of what God is doing. I want to be part of what Sacred Heart Radio is doing. I want to be a blessing back to you. And so I'm asking you to call 800-949-1050. 850 800 949 1050.
2: 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I'll check back in with you in about 10 minutes or so, and or 5 minutes, and we'll see where we are and kind of go from there.
3: Yeah, that'd be great. I'm going to just start with a prayer, too. I know that I prayed at the beginning of the hour during that interview, but I'm going to pray right now. In the name of the Father, and the Son, and the Holy Spirit. Amen. Heavenly Father, in Jesus' holy name, we thank you and praise you for the gift of our lives, the gift of this day. Lord, we don't want to take you for granted or the gifts and graces that you have lavished upon us. And today, Lord, we praise you and thank you for the gift of the archangels, for Michael and Gabriel and for Raphael. And we ask, Lord our God, through their mighty intercession and their mighty work in this world, that we would truly be messengers, that we would be like angels, that we'd be messengers that lead and provide and protect those that we love and those that are around us by giving us that grace to be fervent witnesses, that, Lord, that we let our light shine on the hill. Lord, I ask you to bless all that happens in the course of this day. Watch over it and protect it. I pray, Lord, for a clean use of technology, that the phone systems would work, that the signals would be strong and clear. And, Lord, I pray that people's minds and hearts, all those who listen, these dear, sweet brothers and sisters in Christ, that they would listen, and as they sense a discernment and they sense a prompting, that they would make a phone call and that they would give in accord with what you have asked them to give. Lord, just give them that sense of clarity. Give them that sense of generosity and stepping up and saying, I'm walking with you. I'm blessed. I want to be a blessing back to you. And so, Lord, I just ask that you take over, that you are not only our provider, you are our provision. And I thank you, Lord, that you've given us this need, this authentic need to rely on your providential care expressed by your people in our regard. We thank you for that, Lord. And we make this prayer, Jesus, in your holy name. Amen. In the name of the Father, and the Son, and the Holy Spirit. Amen. We do our part. We strive to do our part. We hopefully are faithful in doing our part. And when we fall short, we repent and we get back up and we start over again. And what do I mean by that? Well, that means when we provide the programming that we do, Ron is handling all of that back room, turning all the dials and knobs and making sure that all the stations are up and running and discerning and deciding on how to continue to expand and extend the messaging that comes through Sacred Heart Radio and these other networks across the state of Washington and beyond. For my part, it's a matter of being on my knees, crying out to the Lord and saying, Lord, speak to me so that I will know and that I will have something to say to your people. Lord, I don't want to have my voice heard. I want your voice to be heard, so that they can be encouraged, they can be equipped, they can be inspired to be salt and light and leaven, Lord, in their own place, as you call them to do. And so, Lord, I just ask that you just bless our day beyond what we could ask for or imagine, in Jesus' holy name. Amen. In the name of the Father, and the Son, and the Holy Spirit. Amen. All right, so I want to begin with a story of not missing, not letting something pass by. So I have a daughter who's a senior in high school, and she is on a senior trip, and she's in Rome right now. They just landed on Sunday, and they had a chance to go to Mass at St. Peter's on Sunday, and she sent me a picture yesterday as they were walking, and they were going up the Giannicolo Hill, and she sent me a picture, and the picture was of the North American College. It's where I studied for 3 years. I lived there, studied at the Gregorian University, lived at the North American College. And as she was walking up the hill, she took the picture of the school, and the gate was closing. The gate was partly open, but it was closing. And as she was passing by, I'm like, oh my goodness, if you could only go in, then you could go up the elevator, you could get to the rooftop, and you could get an incredible view of St. Peter's. It's really almost unparalleled, the view up on the Giannicolo Hill on the top of the fifth floor roof of the North American College to be able to look down and be able to get this really unique view of St. Peter's. It's an incredible gift to be able to get there. And I'm like, you are passing by. She was with her class and the folks that were guiding them on their walk. They were walking all the way to St. Paul's outside the wall. And so they were making their way over the hill, and then they were going to go back down, and they were going to make their way through Trastevere out to St. Paul's outside the wall. And so I just smiled, and I said, oh, my goodness, Annalise, I lived there for 3 years. Oh, you should just run and just go in and just say, can we get to the top of the roof? We just want to see that picture. We don't want to miss it. And she's like, Dad, I can't. I've got to keep moving. I've just got to keep doing my thing. And the gate closed. And the gate closed. And so she missed the moment. She missed the moment. And as a result of missing the moment, she missed the view. She missed the perspective. She missed being able to see from that height. Brothers and sisters, we come before you, and we're saying we don't want you to miss the moment. And we don't want to miss the moment of what God has for us to do. We want to take people up that elevator to be able to see from their standpoint of faith an understanding of the teaching of the church, an understanding of what God is doing today. We want to help you get a perspective, to get a vision, to get sight, a line of sight on what the Lord is doing so that you will be equipped to be able to continue your walk. We don't want you to pass by the moment. We don't want people to pass by this moment in history. Sacred Heart Radio is there to be a message that is available 24 hours a day, 7 days a week, so that folks who are passing by the station, passing by the programming, will be able to hear a message that elevates their sight, that helps them to see beyond what they normally are able to see. That is worth supporting. If you believe that, if you believe in that mission of helping people see on the basis of their Catholic faith, helping them get an elevated vision of their Catholic faith and not miss that moment, would you call right now, please? 800-949-1050. Don't let this gate close, the gate on this hour. We only have a half an hour to raise $3,000. 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They have gifts at different giving levels. I'm not going to go through them all. Everyone who gives is going to get access to that Father Dolindo Ruotolo Jesus, You Take Over novena. It's a really beautiful messaging from Christ to minister to your soul. You don't want to miss that moment to receive a comforting message from the Lord into your life. And so today is, it's again, this is the final, this is a recovery day. It's making up for last Thursday when we said no to pushing forward with the Share-a-thon so that you would have a yes access to the beatification of Fulton Sheen. If that's a blessing to you, that this kind of programming comes to you, we are saying join with us. We don't do this a lot, twice a year for 3.5 days. We're asking you now to step up, to say, I'm in, count on me. I want to be a sign to you of God's providence. I'm going to be the manifestation of God's providence in your life. What a cool title. What a cool way of describing. This is what I got to do today. I got to be a manifestation of God's providence in your life. You'll be doing that when you call 800-949-1050. 800-949-1050. We've got volunteers standing by to take your call. It's a tax-deductible donation. Everything that you give is going to help us continue to bring messaging 24 hours a day, 7 days a week across the state of Washington so that the gospel of Jesus Christ, the gospel of life in a time of great darkness, would make a difference and make an impact, and that the teaching of the church would become better known, understood and lived in this moment in history. And that, my brothers and sisters, is a true challenge. I have several things I'm going to share today. I don't know if Ron is listening in right now, but I'm just going to have him interrupt me whenever he comes back on. And so I'm going to continue on. I want to bring up an insight into today's feast day. And that insight is that it's the feast of these three archangels, Michael and Gabriel and Raphael. And what the insight is this, is that these three archangels are given a mission by the very, in the very way that they were created. Michael is the great leader of the angelic hosts in their battle against the realm of the demonic. And so Michael is an exemplary leader for us, an exemplar, someone who sets the way, helps us understand the way, called to be that leader. Who's Gabriel? Gabriel is the provider. Gabriel is the one who met the Blessed Mother at that moment and provided to her the invitation, the call, that she was going to be the mother of the Messiah. He provided that encounter for Zechariah in the temple, saying, you're going to be an intercessor on behalf of the people. Your prayer has been heard, provided that answer from God. And then we have Raphael. He's the healer. He's the one who provides the support. He's gonna accompany Tobit. He's going to walk with him. He's going to be able to see him through. And so you have this leading, this provision, and this protection. And those three archangels are a beautiful sense to us of how the Lord wants us to operate in the course of our lives. Men, I'm talking to you out there. If you're married, you're called to be a leader, a provider, and a protector in your own family. You're called to be a leader, a provider, and protector in this moment in history. And parents, you are called to be that for your kids in their lives. And you're called to help them recognize that that's the journey that they're on as well. We have to help our kids be raised up so that they can take up those roles. I'm very aware of that, that's a responsibility that's been given to me as a father to equip my kids to recognize the ways in which they are called to lead and provide and protect in their own circles, in their own realms, and as they go forward and get married as well, or in whatever call that is theirs. And so we look to the angels, the archangels today, to say, please intercede for us so that we can be like you, that we'd be willing to take up the battle, we'd be able to go forth, go first, set the way, lead the way, provide the example, that we'd be willing to be intercessors, providing a sense of bringing people to God and God to people, and that we would also be those supporters to be able to accompany when they're struggling, when they can't see the way, when they're blind to the way that God is working. I've got you. I'm with you. I've got your back. These are the things that these archangels are modeling for us. These are the things the Lord wants us to do. If that kind of teaching is a blessing to you, I do encourage you to give a call and make a pledge of financial support, 800-949-1050. I think I heard Ron's voice there. It was the voice of Ron, not the voice of God, but the voice of Ron.
2: Well, you,
3: that's worth interrupting. Go ahead, Ron.
2: You were the only one who could hear me. The listeners couldn't, but we do have an update. Just want to give a big shout out to Lori, who went online with her gift from Bothell. God bless you, Lori. And Teresa in Tumwater made a gift. And thank you very much, Teresa. So we do have matching funds, dollar for dollar, right now taking place. And we encourage you to make that call at 800-949-1050. This is our the way that we stay on the air. So keep those calls coming. We need that. Every dollar is being matched this last 25 minutes before Mass starts. So please make that gift count. Twice as far as it normally would. 800-949-1050. And Tom, I'll have my ears on. If you want to plug in the Divine Mercy Chaplet here soon, let me know and I'll just fire it up.
3: Yeah, let me just give a very brief 1 minute just sharing, just to encourage folks to call and then do that. So that way you won't miss sharing. This will be a chance for you to, when you hear the Divine Mercy Chaplet, it's your chance to call. I won't share another story. I won't share another insight. You won't feel like I don't want to miss out by making a phone call. No, this is your chance right now. And so if we didn't need money, we wouldn't ask. The Lord has created nonprofit organizations like this, missionary apostolates like this, that rely upon the donations, the financial support of those who are blessed by the work they do, who believe in the mission, and have been given the strength that God provides. That's the wealth. That's the money that God provides. We are stewards of that wealth, stewards of that money, and God has given it to us, for us, yes, but for the sake of advancing the work of the kingdom. If you're blessed by what we're doing, if you believe in this mission and this crucial time in the life of the Catholic faith to be moving forward into the world more fully, call right now, please. We have the $3,000 sitting on the table waiting to be taken away. It comes when you give. As you call and make a donation right now, that $3,000 is going to be diminished and diminished and diminished until all of it is doubled, right? So your $100 becomes $200. Your $500 becomes $1,000. Your $25 becomes $50. So please call right now, 800-949-1050. It's a beautiful time to call. When I come back after the Divine Mercy Chaplet, I'll share some more with you now, but this is the moment to call. 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He's taking care of us. 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So please make a call right now, 800-949-1050.

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0: Hey there. That's a great transition we just did there, Ron.
1: Yes.
0: All right.
1: Lovely.
0: So Ron, I want to. Yesterday, something popped up, and it was the Pew Research. They produce all kinds of research reports, and they are focused on matters of faith, right? Very often. I don't know the full extent of what they do, but I'm often seeing them come up with reports on the status of like the practice of faith and all of that. And they had some recent reports on the Catholic Church and on Catholic faith. And I read it and I was just brought back to mind again the radical need that we have to bring out what we do on Sacred Heart Radio throughout all the programming, not just Sun Inside, but all the programming that happens here. What you find is a faithful presentation in a profound and inspiring way of what the church actually teaches. And so there's a vigorous promotion of the Catholic faith in its teaching. There is a rigorous defense of what the Catholic Church teaches in its presentation in faith and morals. There is an inspirational and courageous presentation of the Church's moral teaching regarding how it ought to be lived and how the Church ought to be living in our time. And is it needed? Well, is it needed? We can start at the beginning. And this is one of those Pew numbers, statistical numbers, that it starts off at a bit of a discouragement just to begin, right? We have so many millions of Catholics in the United States who have stopped identifying as Catholic and stopped practicing their faith. So we're not talking about them. We're not talking about literally the tens of millions of Catholics who have walked away from their faith in the last 40 years. We are talking about those who still self-identify as Catholic. Who are you? I'm a Catholic. I self-identify as a Roman Catholic. Okay, great. How often or how many attend Mass weekly of self-identifying Catholics? And the answer is 29%. And what's striking is this, is that only less than 3 out of 10 self-identifying Catholics actually go to Mass on a weekly basis. About half pray daily. And 44% say that their faith is very important in their lives. Being Catholic is very important in my life. 44% say that. But only 29% go to Mass every week. And so the numbers that go to Mass weekly, pray daily, and consider religion really important, 21%. That's 1 in 5 self-identifying Catholics. That, my brothers and sisters, is not encouraging. It shows the radical need that we have of helping Catholics to understand what the church actually teaches and why it is important for us to uphold those beliefs. Now, I'm not going to get too much into this because statistics might not be that moving to us, and we might get lost in all the numbers. But let me just cut to the chase on some of the most pressing issues of our time, things that are really, truly, radically important to us in terms of living our faith. And it would be things like, how many believe in the church's teaching on priesthood being reserved for men? How about the use of contraception? How about abortion? How about the church's teaching on same-sex marriages? Well, what we discover is that when it comes to Catholics, there's a very sad realization that the majority are actually against what the church teaches. So self-identifying Catholics, we have a total of 64% that state that they believe that abortion should be legal in most or all cases. That's 64% of these self-identifying Catholics. And we could just continue on and take a look at some of these other beliefs, but it's an even higher number when it comes to things like, do you believe in the church's teaching on contraception, or should it be changed, and should it be allowed? And it's like 84% say that the church's teaching on contraception is incorrect, it's wrong, and that the church should be supporting people's use of contraception. And I could go on and just say the same is true for these other moral matters. Should women be allowed to be priests? Should priests be allowed to be married? Things like this. And what we'll discover is that we have a vast Catholic population in the United States that is failing to live out what the church actually teaches, whether that's in the practice of going to church on Sundays, whether it's in the beliefs they have about doctrinal matters, or whether it's in terms of the moral standards and ideals that the church has. And so here we have that as our baseline. That's the baseline. And so you hear that and you say, well, what do we do about it? Well, what I believe is that there's a simple answer, and that is trying to understand what the problem is with the church. And I'm sorry, what the problem is with the church. There's a famous kind of a story that G.K. Chesterton received an invitation from a journal to answer the question, what's wrong with the world? And many authors were asked to submit their essay response, what's wrong with the world? And the famous response of G.K. Chesterton was, you know, dear editor, what's wrong with the world? Here's my answer. I am. Period. Sincerely yours, G.K. Chesterton. What's wrong with the world? I am. Sincerely yours, G.K. Chesterton. Well, when I face that question, not what's wrong with the world, but what's wrong with the Catholic Church, my response is the same. I am. I am what's wrong with the Catholic Church. And what I mean by that is the fundamental answer to the crisis we face in the Catholic Church today lives in our own hearts. It's in our own lives. It's up to us to make the decision to not settle for less, to live a half-measured life, but to go all in on the practice of our faith. Yes, we're going to be at church every Sunday and even more, and embracing the full teaching of the church doctrinally. Yeah, absolutely. We're going to understand and probe reasons to be able to explain what the church actually teaches. And then we're going to find the inspiration and the grace we need to live out the moral teaching of the church with vigor and rigor and generosity and courage. How are we going to do that? How are we going to do that? And the answer is not alone. Not alone. So many of us are busy doing so many things all the time. If there was only a place we could go where we could tap in 24 hours a day, 7 days a week to a conduit of teaching, of inspiration, of encouragement, of motivation, of explanation, of principles and practices to actually help form and inform us to live out our faith, then boy, that would be a font worth supporting. That would be a font worth tapping into. That's Sacred Heart Radio. Sacred Heart Radio is a fundamental way that Catholics today are being inspired to practice their faith, understand their faith, defend their faith, and promote their faith in how they live, and live it in accord with the morals of the teaching of the church. That's what Sacred Heart Radio is doing. It's a bulwark. It's a hedge of defense against the further disintegration of faith in the Catholic Church in the United States, and it is a promoter, it is an effective nurturer of the Catholic faith in the lives of so many here in the state of Washington. I mean, we are on the front lines of this battle against the Catholic Church's teaching, its way of life, even among Catholics. And so we are called upon to be the answer. We are called upon to be that effective, fruitful witness to the faith. That's what we're doing. That's what I'm doing. That's what we strive to do each and every day. That's what you hear in the programming of Sacred Heart Radio. If you want to help be part of the answer, if you want to be helped part of the solution, if you want to say, I'm tired of being the problem, I want to be the solution, I'm in, Tom, let me be part of the solution, then support us financially right now. Help us to be able to get this kind of message out day to day after day, hour after hour, in its many forms. And that happens when you call right now, 800-949-1050. We have 10 minutes left in this hour. That means we need the phones to ring. That means we're asking you, I'm asking you, can you please call right now in this 10 minutes to help us meet that $3,000 goal? We don't reach the goal if you don't call. So please call and be generous, as God has been generous with you, as generous as you can. That's what we're asking for right now. 800-949-1050. We won't reach the goal if people like you are sensitized to this and you're like, I'm blessed by that. I believe in that. I'm on that. Let's go. I'm asking you to call. 800-949-1050. 800-949-1050.
1: Tom, a little bit of an update here. Just want to give Lori, give her a big shout out. Thank you earlier from Bothell, Teresa, and Tumwater. And looks like David in Tumwater as well. David says, no gifts, please. Richard in Kirkland made a one-time gift. Thank you very much, as did Josephine in Spokane. God bless you and thank you. I have one of our volunteers on the phones right now waiting for another. I'm excited to jump up and grab that next call. So 800-949-1050. And even if we don't make the $3,000 goal, it is all still being matched. So if you think, oh my goodness, they're $10 away from making that goal, I can call them and make it happen. Well, you can still make your gift go just as far by calling right now, 800-949-1050, because there is matching funds on the table, dollar for dollar. So you know how that works. When you give a dollar, someone along will give you a dollar. If you give $100, someone right alongside of you will also give $100. Right now, go big. This is the number one, I want to say you're in the top three, Tom, of all the shows that Sacred Heart Radio offers. We hear of it all the time, how it is vital, crucial, important, and makes a difference in the life of many people who are tuning into this station. So if you can, go online at sacredheartradio.org, but really only got a couple minutes, might be kind of tough, but our volunteers can take that call. 800-949. Take advantage of the matching funds that we have right now, this hour. Mass will be starting in about 10 minutes, so please make that call right now.
0: And so that's Ron Belzer making that encouragement, and I just add myself to that encouraging word I share with you. One of the things that I have a sensitivity to in my own life of faith is this idea of a stewardship of God's grace, that God, who's been so gracious to me, wants to be gracious through me. God has been gracious to me, so very generous to, and what he has given to me. And my goal is to be a good steward of the gifts he has given to me. If God has given me gifts of having opportunities to study the faith, to be around amazing Catholic Church leaders who have poured into my life, I know that's not just because the Lord loves me and wants to bless me, but he wants me to be able to hand it on, to hand it over to others. And that's what I've been striving to do with my life. It's what I strive to do every day on Sound Insight, is to hand over to you what I myself have received. That's the principle of tradition. It's an incredible, powerful Catholic concept, to hand over to others what you yourself have received. And so what we're asking of you is that you're not having an opportunity maybe to hand on your faith on Sacred Heart Radio, but you do have the ability to enable that to happen by your giving. When you give financially, when you make a tax-deductible donation right now, you're enabling us to continue to hand over to others the great riches of our Catholic faith. If you believe in that, please literally put your money where your mouth is. Can you please call? 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This $3,000 goal, it's not just made up. There's there's an amount needed but in the budget to be able to make it and to continue to be strong as a network of stations. But that means we need folks to say, I want to be the hand of God's providence in your life. I'm going to be God's provision. I'm a sign that God is providing for you. 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This incredible feast of the archangels, be for us a messenger from the Lord. 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We do have a need. Right now, that need is specified as a $3,000 goal for this hour. 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That's 800-949-1050. We strive to use our gifts in humble ways, in ways that we don't take ourselves too seriously. This is not about us. This is about the Lord. This is about the church. This is about His message coming forward today. It's about us supporting the Catholic Church here in the state of Washington and beyond, so that the message of the bishops, as they shepherd God's people, as they shepherd us through very challenging times, that we would help bolster and strengthen the Catholic faith in the lives of the faithful, so that we will be practicing our faith, believing our faith, and living our faith in all of the fullness of its truth morally. That's what we're striving to do in all of the programming. That is worth supporting. If you believe in the Catholic faith and the strength of it, and you want to help it be handed on to the next generation, we're saying, please call and help us as we strive to do that with all our might. 800-949-1050. We have just 2 minutes left in this hour, 2.5 minutes left. 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Help us to grab as much of that $3,000 matching gift for this hour as possible. But that only happens when you call. So please, 800-949-1050. And I truly appreciate your willingness to discern this, your willingness to think about this, your willingness to make a decision and say, I'm in. I can use some of where I'm giving my tithing to Sacred Heart Radio. I'm willing to, and I'm going to. And I'm going to help advance this work, because this work matters and this network makes a difference. If that's important to you, would you call 800-949-1050? Just 2 minutes left. 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
1: All right, Tom, a lot of fun, flurry of activity there. I was so blessed to take a call here just moments ago. In fact, it was so touching and so timely that this caller made. I said, I got to get you on the air. So, Heather, are you with me right now?
2: Hi there. I am. Good morning.
1: Oh, fantastic. I'm glad you're able to connect in. Heather has a little bit of a story, and we said, please support it if you can. This is important ministry. And Heather, you called, and can you share your story real quick?
2: Oh, sure. Yeah. Well, first of all, I'm not even Catholic, and it was kind of serendipity, or I guess by the hand of God, that I happened to discover Sacred Heart Radio about 15 years ago, and I was just randomly searching channels, and I heard Tom Curran's voice, and it was at night, and he had his show going, and just something pulled me in, and so I have been listening to Sacred Heart Radio for 15 years, primarily because of Tom Curran, that he pulled me in. And so I either listen in the morning or the replay at night. And then something even more interesting happened. And I came home a few years ago late at night from a road trip. And I was unpacking and I turned on Sacred Heart Radio to listen to Tom Curran. But I realized that it was an hour past the normal time that he would be on. So, but for some reason, he was broadcasting at, like, you know, an half an hour later than he normally would be. And I don't know why, but I ended up hearing his show later than normal as I was unpacking from my road trip. And he happened to be interviewing a priest about the School of Encounter Ministry and an upcoming summer intensive. And I just felt the Lord tap me on my shoulder and say, that is for you. And so I went to the summer intensive. That was 3 years ago. Fast forward, I went through 2 years of Encounter School of Ministry. I'm on the leadership team for Encounter now at Holy Family in Kirkland. And I have just enrolled in OCIA, formerly RCIA, 2 weeks ago. So there you have it.
1: Wow. Thank you so much. I think bottom line came down. I heard Tom Curran on the radio. I was so touched and moved. I listened. I joined a ministry, got involved, and now am in RCIA. Tom, your programming is having a huge effect on people out there everywhere. And Heather, I want to give you a big shout out and thanks because you made a very, very generous gift. I'll just say it was a four-figure gift that we normally don't see too often, and it was a blessing. Thank you so very much. And it was your story touches the hearts, and it hopefully touches the hearts of many, many out there. Tom, what do you think about that?
0: Yeah, thanks, Aunt Heather. It's so great to hear you, Aunt Heather. Yeah, that was a joke, folks. She's not my...

0: what the Lord had for your life. And I love that. That's what it's all about. It's about the Lord blessing you. And what a beautiful sign of what God is doing in you. It just it thrills me.
1: Thanks, Tom. I really feel like I have gotten to get better at discernment and hearing God's voice through others and through my own heart. And I actually live in downtown Seattle. So, you know, I am literally in the belly of the beast down here. So if God can reach me in a meaningful way, I just say, listen, the Lord is speaking to everyone. So just be still and listen and wait on the Lord. There is some message coming to every single person who is hearing this right now.
0: Amen. Heather, that's beautiful. So Heather is now my new co-host on Sound Insight. She's going to be joining me Monday through Friday. So Heather, that's awesome. I love it. And that is such an incredible blessing to you that you've taken that next step to enter the Catholic Church. What an incredible blessing. I love that. So praise God.
2: Well,
1: thanks, Tom.
2: Heather, God bless you. Thank you so very much. I know we're button right up against the mass. Some of the folks are waiting. Where's the mass? Where's the mass? You guys are talking. But Heather, you have just such an amazing story. I wanted to get that on the air and have Tom hear it himself. And not only that, have our listeners hear it. Because they don't get to hear these kind of stories. Tom and I talk about these stories all the time. And it's just so encouraging and exciting to actually have you on, hear your brief story or hear your story briefly. And I know there's so much more that you can share, and we'd love to, but right now we're going to continue on with the share-a-thon. Just again, Heather, God bless your heart, and thank you so very much for calling today.
1: Thank you so much for all that Sacred Heart has given to me and so many others who you may never hear the story of. God bless you.
2: God bless you. Wow. Well,
0: that's cool. I love the timing on that. Heather heard and she took an action and she like, hey, you want to have an opportunity to share your faith? Boom. And boy, what an articulate witness to the faith. Wow.
2: Yeah, she's in. Also, someone in big time was Gina in Liberty Lake. Thank you, Gina. She called and made a monthly gift. She's increasing it by $20 a month. God bless you and thank you. I'm praying for your husband's healing. So Gina had an existing pledge and bumped it up, and that's exciting. Heather's gift, along with Barbara in University Place, made a gift as well and said no gifts. And Charlotte in Renton came through and made a huge one-time gift as well. Thank you, Charlotte. So that hour, Tom, really flew by. It had a slow start. We were 20 minutes late on the gun, but ended up raising over $2,200. So that was a just phenomenal finish there.
0: That's beautiful. Praise God.
2: Yeah. And I think I have a little, someone came over and said, you got to hit a refresh on your screen. Okay. Looks like I did. There we go. Well, Tom, thank you so very much. I know folks are kind of wondering where's the mass that they can normally expect at this time of day. Well, we're just running a little late right now, but thank you very much, Tom, for just being you and all that you do.
0: Thanks, Ron. And thanks for walking with me through all this. And don't forget the call signs. All right, I'll see you at 2 o'clock.
2: 2 o'clock, we'll be joining up with you again. God bless you. All right. You are listening to KBLE Seattle, KTTO Spokane, KBKO Kodiak, KYTR Yakima, KBUP Olympia, KLAY Lakewood Tacoma, KBKW Aberdeen Hoquiam, also heard on Holy Spirit Sanctifier Catholic Radio, KHSS, KTNH, KSVM and KFUZ, Walla Walla Clarkston, KOUG Pullman, KDIL Tri-Cities, KVSG in Twisp. Well, we had a $3,000 goal, got to $2,200. If you'd like to be that short person from what we were trying to get to and what we got in, that would be $800. You can make that gift go twice as far by pledging and oh my goodness. We did make that hour. There was a monthly gift that came through. That was fantastic. That number is 800 not

949-1050. Catherine, thank you so much from Lake Taps. A huge monthly gift. Thank you. Please pray for a brother's healing. We will be writing that down in our book and passing that off to the sisters in Spokane. So yes, we will be praying for you. Now we join Mass. It's already in progress. And God bless you and thank you to everyone that called today. Know that your calls are appreciated, and keep thinking about this and praying about how you can help support your Catholic radio station. God bless you.

0: Brothers and sisters, let us acknowledge our sins and so prepare ourselves to celebrate the sacred mysteries.
1: I confess to Almighty God and to you, my brothers and sisters, that I have greatly sinned in my thoughts and in my words, in what I have done, and in what I have failed to do. Through my fault, through my fault, through my most grievous fault. Therefore I ask Blessed Mary ever Virgin, all the angels and saints, and you, my brothers and sisters, to pray for me to the Lord our God.

0: As we celebrate this feast of the archangels, let us ask their powerful intercession before the throne of God.
1: For our Holy Father, that the Lord may guide and lead him in the care of all people of God, we pray to the Lord. For all priests, deacons, and religious, that they may be filled with the joy of God's continual presence in the Eucharist, we pray to the Lord. For all who strive to uphold civil peace, that they may be guided by God's wisdom, we pray to the Lord. That artists, authors, and performers may use their talents to speak out for the unborn and for all who suffer injustice, we pray to the Lord. For the faithful departed, that through God's mercy they may rest in peace, we pray to the Lord.
0: For the power and intercession of St. Michael the Archangel, St. Gabriel and St. Raphael, for peace in the world, we pray to the Lord. Through the intercession of the archangels, defend us, Lord, against every distress, so that encumbered, unencumbered in body and soul, we may devote ourselves to your service in freedom and joy. We make our prayer through Christ our Lord. Amen.

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1: Oh, no.
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1: Dr. Ray, are you into books?
6: 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I love books. 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

0: ESG in TWSP. This is Ron Belter, General Manager, and we are also joined with Debbie Giorgiani. Debbie, how are you?
1: Hello, Ron. Oh, you know I'm so excited about this day. This is a very special day, the Feast of the Archangels, and I just got done with an amazing episode, full phone lines plus on take two, where people were telling their angel stories. The family was telling their angel stories. So if you love the archangels like you should, because it's the truth of our faith, if you have had an angel encounter, what a perfect time to share it with our volunteers as you call in a pledge, because we must go in and out of programming today to catch up from the time, the pledge drive time, share-a-thon time that we lost due to the very important beatification mass of Fulton Sheen. So we are making it up today on the Archangel Day, and it's a $2,500 gold dollar for dollar match. Oh, you guys, if you love the angels, you gotta call in. Here's the number, 1-800-949-1050. 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Please, folks, this is your day. This is your time. This is Angel Week. We've got the archangels today. At the end of the week, we have the guardian angels. Ask for a ton of graces today and this week. This is a beautiful, glorious week, and let's really celebrate it together. We had a lot of pledgers this morning coming in with big pledges. We need you now. Can you make a $500 pledge, $100 pledge, whatever works, just call it in. It's matched dollar for dollar, and I'll ring my very special bell. Hopefully all the angelic realm can hear it. 1-800-949-1050, Ron. And Ron's getting Father, our wonderful guest, Father Wade Menezes, is coming on air with us. He is your keynote speaker for the anniversary celebration here at Sacred Heart Radio, October 17th. So we wanted him on ahead of time. I love pretty much every single thing that Father Wade Menezes says. I quote him all the time on the radio programs that I get to host. He's been on the Spirit World. He's the host of Open Line, one of the hosts. And I'll tell you, he's incredible. He's got just spiritual gems to share with us. And I hope everybody attends the 25th anniversary dinner, October 17th. You know, you can still get tickets. They're very inexpensive. I would definitely go online, sacredheartradio.org, O-R-G. Father Wade Menezes is one of those priests. I've said this many times. I'm very open about certain priests that I think are just making a really big impact on Catholic media. He's one of them, in my opinion. Every time I listen to him, I learn something new. He is just a wealth of information, and he wants to really form us well in the faith. And I'm so excited to speak to him. So when we talk on air, you guys have to multitask. We have a $2,500 goal. So it's dollar for dollar match. Let's go big and fill up every phone line on this feast day of the archangels at 1-800-949-1050. That's 800-949-1050. Ron, do we have Father
0: on?
1: Yes,
0: in fact, I think I even had my microphone on while we were connecting with him. Yes, Father Wade Menezes, the Fathers of Mercy priest, and a missionary preaching, hosting on many of the EWTN programs throughout the world, throughout the network, and also frequent host on EWTN Open Line. Father Wade, can you hear us okay? And
2: yes, I can hear you.
0: Oh, okay, well,
1: I can hear Father.
0: There we go. We're going to try that again.
1: Yes.
0: Now, Father Wade,
1: hello,
0: can you hear
1: Father.
0: Us?
1: It's Debbie Giorgiani.
2: Hi, Debbie and Ken. Yes, hello. I can hear you both. Thank you so much. Or is it Ron? I'm sorry,
0: it's
2: Ron.
0: It's Ron, but that's okay.
1: Oh, he'll go by Ken if you want him to. So, Father, I was just bragging about you because I'm so excited. Ron, you got to tell me about the 25th anniversary dinner coming up with Dr. Tom Curran being the MC and Father Wade being the keynote speaker. It's coming up for the anniversary. I hope it's just packed.

0: Yes, and that's October 17th with Father Wade. Tom, as you mentioned, Dr. Tom is going to be the MC. Father Wade has graciously stepped up and said, yes, I'd love to be the keynote speaker, and he's going to have a great talk. And we're very excited about that because he's going to be talking about In Defense of Truth and Faith, Our Catholic Calling. Without any more of us, Father, welcome to Sacred Heart Radio, and we're so glad you're able to connect with us. Perhaps you can just talk a little bit about how Catholic media has the importance of Catholic media in the world today, on the radio in particular, how that's important.
1: Well, thank you, Ron. I really appreciate, first of all, the invitation to speak at the 25th anniversary celebration dinner of Sacred Heart Radio there in Washington State on Saturday, October 17th, as you said, at Holy Family Catholic Church. I'm really looking forward to it. And I chose that particular title of that particular keynote address precisely because it conveys beautifully the question you're asking me now about how Catholic media influences individuals. And that is in defense of truth and in defense of faith, because this is our Catholic calling, right? Through our baptism and confirmation, sustained by regular reception of the Eucharist, along with reconciliation, holy confession, and this be whether one is single or married or a priest or consecrated religious, active or contemplative, widow or widower, we're all called to pursue the truth and the faith and defend it, right? This is why I wanted to speak on this particular topic, because we're living in confusing times. And yet it's Catholic media, Catholic radio, Catholic television, all the different social media platforms that are Catholic that bring spiritual healing and hope to people, not only, for example, in radio through listenership, but also across the globe, because all of these now go across the globe. Just last week on Open Line Tuesday, we had a call in from Ireland talking about the beatification of Archbishop Fulton Sheen, which was my springboard topic last week on Open Line Tuesday. So you never know who you're going to touch, how you're going to touch them. I've heard stories of marriages being healed. I've heard of young people returning back to their Catholic faith of baptism after having been removed from it for a while. And so the stories are multiple, they're varied, and they're stories filled with great hope as to how Catholic media influences the individual.
2: Mm-hmm. That's going to be a wonderful address you're going to give everyone who's going to be present, Father, at October 17th. 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It's easy. You can navigate around. So please go to sacredheartradio.org, O-R-G. Right now, Father Wade Menezes is with us for a few more minutes, and we're going to ask him some questions about Catholic media, like Ron just did. But we have a $2,500 goal. We'd love to hit it. It's all matched dollar for dollar. So please dial this number. The volunteers are standing by at 1-800-949-1050. If you want to make a $1,000 pledge right now, it would be $2,000. Very exciting. So just do your part. Every pledge is a perfect pledge. And I know that it'll be exciting because Father Wade can hear it. I hear the phones ring. I can hear the phones ring. Ron can hear the phones ring. It gets very exciting here at Sacred Heart Radio. So ring those phones, 1-800-949-1050. Father, I don't know if you heard me bragging about you, but I'm so glad that you're the guest today for this. It's a makeup day for the Share-a-thon, because we made a really good decision, I think Ron did, made a great decision on making sure we aired all of the 7.5 hours of the beatification, the Mass, and everything going on with Archbishop Fulton Sheen, which is so important. But because of that, we lost pretty much all of Thursday, right? And so we decided to go today, Tuesday, the Feast of the Archangels. And I was so excited when I heard you were going to be the guest this morning, because I literally, you're one of the priests that I constantly quote. So if anybody says somebody's talking about you, that's probably me, Father. So seriously, I love how you say we're not eternity minded enough. I love when you say that. I just love these little snippets of golden, gems of formation material that that help us. But you said something just a few minutes ago about the importance of Catholic radio. May I please just share something, and then I'd love for you to pick up where I left off, because I think by you saying it, people would really listen to what I've been trying to say for many months now. You're absolutely thank you. You're absolutely spot on. Catholic TV, Catholic radio, so important. But there's another reason why it's so important right now, Father. I literally last night watched a podcast from a very, very famous, respected priest. It was not you, Father. It was a different priest. Okay. And very well-respected priest. And the whole thing was about how cats are somehow spiritually designated by God to alert us of different things. And it was turned out to be a very well-generated, AI-generated podcast to make money for whoever this person is doing, using the face, the image, the words of this very well-known famous priest. And Father, I know we must work with technology, and I know that even on Catholic radio and television, we may use an AI enhanced graphic or something like that. But when people are tuning into Catholic radio, they're getting the real deal. This is really Father Wade Menezes talking to us. This is really Debbie Giorgiani talking to us. We're not going to be tricked. We're not going to be duped. It's really the complete, authentic person, and the truth. Is anything you want to say about that? Because I have to tell you, Father, this, I hope you're holding on to your desk chair. This particular video of this very famous priest last night went viral. It's up to 140,000 views. So that means 140,000, probably mostly Catholic, because mostly Catholic followed this priest, is believing this absolute, crazy garbage about this idea of cats having some kind of angelic knowledge. Anything you want to say?
1: Yeah, I think cats are proof of the fall. No, I'm teasing. I love cats.
2: Right, right. I got
1: but, you. Yeah. Cats do have attitudes. So one of the things I say during my talks, you talk about my short little quip comments that I give on radio that kind of inspire you. One of the things that I say during one of my talks, when I'm talking about the beauty of creation and then the fall of our first parents, I say, only the human person is made in God's image and likeness, right? No other of the forms of creation are made in God's image and likeness except for the human person. I said, let's go through the hierarchy of creation. Right. The gases in the airs, the rocks and the minerals, the vegetative plants, the brute animals like dogs and cats and horses and cattle. As beautiful as all of those forms of creation are in the created corporeal world, and how great it is that each of those forms tell us something about God's greatness and his magnanimity towards the human person whom he created in his image and likeness, it is indeed only the human person made in God's image and likeness. And then I pause and I say, although cats think they are, but they're not.
2: <That's>
1: Just because cats have attitudes. But I do love cats, so not to offend any of our cat lovers out there.
2: Right.
1: But yes, as great as technology is, and Pope Leo XIV hit the nail on the head with his encyclical, we do have to be careful, and we have to be careful even with radio, I believe, Debbie, because voices can also be mimicked for podcasts that are not visual podcasts, right?
2: And
1: we need to be careful about that as well. And this is why you have a lot of singer artists across genres of pop music and country music. They are safeguarding their voice in regards to it not being able to be mimicked by other AI bots or whatever else that are, or people that are evil intentioned,
2: right.
1: They're also working on the voices as well and not just the visual. And so we have to be careful across the board. And this is where the virtue of prudence comes in on what you can do with laws to protect yourself, both visually and audible-wise. Mm-hmm. And I think it's important to do that. So, it's fascinating that Vatican II, one of the 16 documents of the Second Vatican Council, Inter Mirifica, which was the document on the means of modern and social communications, it in a quasi kind of way predicted all of this.
2: Wow.
1: When it talked about the greatness of modern technology, but if the human person is not careful, the human person can become entrapped by the very technology that the human person creates. And we're seeing this with AI. And so we have to be diligent. We have to be prudent. We have to protect ourselves with laws that are on the books to protect ourselves mm-hmm. with those types of things. And it is important. But it doesn't take away from the beauty of Catholic media, Catholic radio, and specifically for Sacred Heart Radio that we're now doing the radiothon for, the mm-hmm. share-a-thon for. You know, it's amazing just how much people's devotions are increased by just having, for example, the Daily Mass aired on radio.
2: Right.
1: The 3 o'clock Divine Mercy Chaplet.
2: That's right.
1: You know, having Sacred Scripture read, having talks mm-hmm. on the seven sacraments and the lives of the saints, the saint of the day appearing on Catholic radio. And so all of these things help loved ones, as I said earlier, return to the church that they might have abandoned for any amount of times. All these things happen that is just great. You help provide hope and restoration of marriages. And above all, you strengthen people's relationship with Jesus right. Christ, the eternal word. And this, while a person might be driving, while they might be sitting at their desk while at work, or at home carrying out tasks domestically, or even while exercising with a power walk, you know, like mm-hmm. you just said, listening to a podcast. How many people do I talk to listen to good, solid Catholic podcasts while they're exercising, both women and men? Right. Of all ages, and this is a great thing.
2: Right. Well, and what I was also getting at, Father, is simply what you said about the devotionals on the radio. So important. It brings us all together as the mystical body of Christ so we can pray together, which is precious for people. They want that. But also, Father, you get to host Open Line, right, on Tuesdays. That's a call-in show. It's a live call-in show. The two shows I host are live call-in shows, which means when they call up, they're getting the real, very popular, very well-respected Father Wade Menezes. Okay? You're getting the real deal. And that's, I think, is so important. And I think as radio listeners, Father, we forget that. You know, we forget that because we just assume everything is like a podcast, which it is, but you see what I'm saying with the live call-in shows.
1: Yes.
2: So I know if I have to ask a question and I want to get to you, I will find when you're hosting. So it's Tuesdays and I will call and say, Father, I got a question for you. And I know I'm getting you. So that is, and that's the preciousness of live Catholic radio, which so many affiliates are carrying live shows for that exact reason. And I will tell you, Father, it is needed. People need proper formation because like I shared earlier, with these things are going to get more and more twisted down the road with people trying to make money off of other people's voices and other people's podcasts. We're going to have really terribly formed Christians believing a lot of this stuff. We've got to get back to the solid Catholic truth that is being heard 24/7 on Catholic radio and right now on Sacred Heart Radio. So we got a couple minutes, but Father, you nailed it. It's so amazing when I hear you speak. I thank you so very much. I want to give the number because we have a $2,500 goal. We're 21 minutes into the hour. We do have folks on the lines trying to make pledges. We need you to join them. 1-800-949-1050, dollar for dollar match. Please let Father Wade Menezes hear the phones ring. 1-800-949-1050. Anything else you want to share with us, Father, as we get ready to say goodbye to you for now, because you will be here in the area October 17th, and everybody's going to listen, guys. If you've never met Father Wade Menezes, you must. He is a keeper of a priest. He's a wonderful priest, and I'm not saying that, Father, because you have to pay me or anything. I really mean that about you.
1: Well, I appreciate that very much, and you make an excellent point about the live hour of the show in question. When you have the host live, that hour live, when the show is advertised to be coming on live at that hour, you can call in these shows, whether it's Open Line or whether it's your own show with Jerry. You know, we can have a guarantee that we're going to be talking to a live person, the live mm-hmm. host, et cetera. Mm-hmm. And it is important. That is an important point to make. And this shows, too, that Catholic radio is a very painless way to evangelize. And I'll close with this. You just never know who you're going to touch through Catholic radio. And again, I've met people who have actually converted to the faith because of Catholic radio, and God used Catholic radio to help them in their conversion process. So in short, you know, there's nothing better for evangelization. There's so much you can learn from Catholic radio, and Catholic radio is just a fantastic, fantastic outreach. It promotes the Catholic faith and the beauty of it and the truth of it, and it's charity and it's clarity. The truth's charity and its clarity come out crystal clear in Catholic radio. So yes, I'm hoping we pack the church there in Kirkland on the evening of October 17th, Holy Family Church in Kirkland. And if you haven't gotten your tickets yet for the for the dinner yet to celebrate Sacred Heart Radio's 25th anniversary. That's the silver anniversary of Catholic radio in that area. Please contact the station there in Kirkland to get your tickets and to reserve your spot. And I'm looking forward again to giving the keynote address titled In Defense of Truth and Faith, Our Catholic Calling. And I'll be making available my book that evening, Catholic Essentials, my new catechism that came out about a year and a half ago. So I'm looking forward to a fantastic evening, a fun evening with fellow Catholics, maybe some non-Catholics that are going to be in attendance as well. Let's make it a fantastic and enjoyable evening.
2: Beautiful. And Father, I just want to tell you, Ron wants to say goodbye. Don't forget, before you leave us, please give us a supercharged archangel type blessing so we can have just a glorious day, an epic day to finish this share-a-thon. If you could do that as you say goodbye to Ron. And I just wanted to let you know, thank you for, you remember I had you on the Spirit World, I believe, and you told me all about the men's book that you wrote, the 6-month devotional book for men. I got that for my husband. It is his favorite book. His favorite.
1: And fantastic.
2: And Father, he is so picky. So I just want to say thank you, thank you, thank you. Way to go.
1: Well, and thank you, Debbie. And yes, that's Stand Firm, Be Strong, a men's Catholic daily devotional of Scripture and Saints, available from EWTNRC.com.
2: Yeah, well said. So, Ron?
0: Yeah, I just express our gratitude and thanks again, Father, for coming on today, being our guest, but also saying yes for your vocation. Hearing the call in a very noisy world, you have placed Jesus in your heart as number one, as we all should, but you even took it a step further and said, yes, I'll serve you in a great capacity. So thank you for hearing the call and accepting the call to the priesthood. You're touching many lives. And thank you for coming to Holy Family Parish on October 17th for our 25th anniversary. God bless you and thank you.
1: Well, Ron, you're very welcome, and I'm looking forward to that evening with everybody, and I'll give you all a blessing now for your continued great work through Catholic Radio at Sacred Heart Radio as you continue on now entering into your 26th year, praise God, and beyond. On this feast day of the Archangels, St. Michael, St. Gabriel, and St. Raphael, may the blessing of Almighty God, the Father, and the Son, and the Holy Spirit descend upon all of our Sacred Heart Radio listeners and remain with each and every one of you this day and always. And as I end every episode of Open Line Tuesday, St. Joseph, terror of demons,
2: pray for us.
1: God bless you all now.
0: Thank you, Father.
2: God bless you. Wow, what a great treat we had today on the Feast of the Archangels.
0: Amen.
2: Father Wade Menezes, who's going to be the keynote speaker for the 25th anniversary celebration. Guys, you got to get your tickets. I'm telling you, if you will forever be changed hearing Father Wade Menezes. I promise you. 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Please make your best pledge call right now. Ring those phones and let's hit the goals. We'll ring the bells together. And I know, Ron, what's the program we're going to rejoin?
0: We are going to be joining Dr. Ray Grandy. The doctor is in. And right now, in exactly 1 minute and 2 seconds is when they come back from their break.
2: Oh, so we have another minute, and I heard the phone ring.
0: Okay. Yes.
2: Okay, good. I heard the phone ring. We have one more minute. Let's get three more on the lines making their pledges right now before we rejoin. The doctor is in. Okay, very important. We get the $2,500 in. It's matched to $5,000. That would be fantastic. Please, please, please get your call. And there's another call. Can we have another one, please? Hurry to the phones. 1-800-949-1050. You'll get the Surrender Novena. Oh, Father Delindo Rotolo's very powerful Surrender Novena. Jesus, you take over. I'm not going to worry anymore. You take over. It's a game changer, a spiritual game changer. 1-800-949-1050. 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So that's at sacredheartradio.org, O-R-G. Look for the red heart, white cross. Okay, now we will rejoin The Doctor Is In with Dr. Ray Guarendi in progress.
3: That said, I forget, was it 6 to 8 million right now in U.S.? And by 2050, the speculation was it will have tripled. Now, probably the biggest reason for that is you live longer. That's the number one factor in Alzheimer's. You just live longer. You know, the people used to die of infectious diseases and other things in their 30s, 40s, and 50s. And you made it to your 80s, man. You were an outlier. Well, not anymore. It's very common. Not very common, but it is common for people to make it into their 80s, even their 90s. And that's when some of this stuff starts to happen. But it's still a minority of the time. This idea that once you're 85, you're going to get Alzheimer's, you got nothing, no way around it, is not true. Not true. Bruce from Texas here is, he's walking a tightrope. And he's on this tightrope, and he's looking down, and he's thinking, what do I do about this? Hi, Bruce.
4: Good afternoon.
3: Yes, sir.
4: You know, you get that gut feeling that you ought to do something, but it's like, you know what the result is going to be, because she's going to not take it very well at all. And I don't know if I should talk to my son in private or about her controlling over him or what, you know.
3: And well, you kind of answered.
4: They're married. They've been married 3 years, and they just had their first child, and it's 6 months old. And I don't know when do you step in on something that she was very rude, ugly to him when I did a FaceTime call with them, and I'm going like, really? So I don't know what to do.
3: You answered your question, Bruce. You said something to the effect that you have a strong feeling that she's not going to take it well.
4: Correct.
3: Okay. So what do you think would be the benefit of confronting her or bringing it to your son's attention?
4: I really want to know how. I mean, him and I have never talked about that, and I don't want him to feel bad about it or anything, but I, as a father, I'm concerned about it.
3: Has he ever said anything to you about the state of his marriage?
4: No, they're real, how would you say, high energy people, and. But it's like you can turn a switch off, on or off, and then she can be nice or she can be not so nice.
3: When you watched her being not so nice, is that mostly to your son or is it to you and your wife?
4: It could be to any all three of us, depending on the situation.
3: Okay, so she's got a little bit of a history already, even though she hasn't been all around that long, of being pretty difficult.
4: Correct. It started before they even got married. So.
3: Okay. What do you think your son, I mean, if you were to guess, how's he seeing all this? Is he thinking to himself, I don't know how much more of her I can take? Or is he thinking to himself, well, she's got a lot of good qualities and I'll just put up with this other stuff?
4: Yeah, that's why I think he said I'll put up with it for, you know, and but I don't know how long that would be before maybe I could talk to him and see, feel him out to see what's really going on.
3: Well, here's your struggle. Even if he comes clean with you about what's going on in that marriage, his frustrations or the fact that she's tough to live with, even if he does that, what then?
4: Truly, I would like to help her.
3: Bruce, if she doesn't want help, all you'll do is make it worse.
4: Yeah, that's true. You're right.
3: If you're going to ask your son anything, I would be very generic. For example, how's things going? How's marriage after 3 years? What's going on? Now, I got a feeling, Bruce, if you ask a question, even as benign as that, your son has to know what you think about his wife, does he not?
4: That is true.
3: Okay. So when you ask that question, he knows you're probing. He knows, you know, you want to straighten her out. The problem, my friend, is it safe to say she doesn't see anything wrong with the way she is?
4: Yeah, that's pretty safe. She'll let you know that for sure.
3: Okay. Then at this point, my suggestion is you do your very best, you and your wife, just to roll with her, just to somehow get along with her, just to know that she can be snotty and snarly and whatever, just to know she could create a scene, just to know you'll have to sit quietly when she snipes at your son, just to know this is all in his hands on how he's going to deal with the whole situation. Because if you and your wife intrude in any way, I think you risk not seeing your grandchild.
4: Yeah, well, that's been already said.
3: Okay, there you go.
4: That would be even before a child was born, because they at first weren't running to get married in the church. They'll do it later. And we put our foot down on that part. But.
3: Well, she's resentful of you for that. She went along with it because she wanted to marry your son, probably. But she probably resents that.
4: She had a good grandma and her parents. That'd be, had something to do with it as well.
3: Okay. I think your move is just to not approach the state of that marriage at all. Your move is to just, as best you can, keep up the bridge between you, your wife, and them if you want to have any kind of relationship with her, because your son is going to have to come to the conclusion that I do not want to write my parents off. I do not want to keep my child from my mom and dad because they haven't done anything wrong. If you get in there and try to point out how she could improve herself or how he could deal with her differently, then you really run a high risk of her getting quite angry at what you're doing. God bless you, my friend. 877-573-7825.
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2: Sure that we we're just jumping in with a pledge drive update just to give you some thank yous of those fine folks that stepped up and supported Sacred Heart Radio. We want you to join them. 23 minutes to go. We got to raise $2,500. It'll all be matched dollar for dollar. John in Yakima, thank you so much, John. Excuse me. Ron, take it for 1 second, please. One second.
0: Thank you very much, John, for calling. And I know John's on a limited budget, limited financial situation, but he said, this is important and I want to make my gift count. Thank you so very much. Isabel in Point Roberts, God bless you. Point Roberts, you know, you got to go to Canada and come back into the U.S.
2: Really?
0: Kind of it's kind of landlocked that way. So you drive into Canada and then you come back. And she listens in Point Roberts, and Father Wade was really encouraging, listening to real people discuss the faith is powerful. Sacred Heart Radio fills her silence with nourishing words, joy, happiness, and hope. I love that. That was beautiful.
2: I love that. Isabel, thank you so much. John from Yakima, thank you so much. Sorry about that. My voice goes in and out. It's still temperamental and a little bit... you know, I can't predict when it's going to do it. So that's why you always have co-hosts, okay? Co-hosts help a lot. Okay. But anyway, and thanks for the prayers, everyone. Sherry and others that are praying for me, thank you so much. My voice is getting stronger every day, so thank you. Okay, we do need somebody to join Isabel and John on the lines making their pledges. Guys, we only have 7.5 hours left. 7.5 hours left. And this fall share-a-thon goes in the books. For 2026, it's history. 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We have to be fully funded. 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So everything is matched. So Isabel got her pledge matched. John got his pledge matched. 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So Dr. Ray is on right now. He's on a break. We thought we'd jump in with a pledge drive update. But that means that when we come on, remember when you hear our voices, please grab your phones and start dialing 1-800-949-1050 or online sacredheartradio.org. O-R-G. What do you say, Ron?
0: Yeah, I just want to say thank you to John and Isabel. Also, my heart goes out to Margaret, who's been very generous with us in the past and knowing that she has a situation where it's, we're just getting older. And her infirmities are just increasing. But Margaret, you know that you're in our prayers.
2: Yes,
0: and also
2: Margaret.
0: Yes,
2: definitely.
0: And there our volunteers have access to all the gifts that are available for every giving level. And if you don't want the gifts, that's great. This is our final day of the Fall Share-a-thon, and today we are making a special note. We are definitely coming in and out of programming. So when we give that number, that's the time to call. Please do know that matching funds are on the table right now, this hour. So your gift is going twice as far. Join John. Join Isabel. Mm-hmm. And we're going to check and see if anyone went online, but we really need to be fully funded to keep this ministry going and on the air. 1-800-949-1050. 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Got it just a couple. I guess that's about it. We're going to head back to programming. Debbie, any last words?
2: I really want our listeners to fill up those phone lines as you're listening to Dr. Ray. Please do that. We must hit $2,500. We still have $2,380 to go. 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It's all matched dollar for dollar at 1-800-949-1050. Okay, let's all catch a little more of The Doctor Is In.
3: I've seen that a lot among these young parents. And I imagine if she's like a lot of young parents, she's getting an awful lot of her her child-rearing ideas off the internet. It's really not a good place to get them. So all that said, I think those are your options, Tina. Hope you're still listening. Pat is a nurse. She's a nurse from North Carolina, and she has some good ideas here for caregivers and helping those who are showing signs of early or even moderate Alzheimer's. Hi, Pat. Thanks for the call.
6: Oh, hi there. Can you hear me?
3: Yep. Yes, ma'am.
6: What I called in about is my mother had early onset Alzheimer's. She was in her 50s. And we took care of her for 13 years at home, and she did die at home. Also, I'm a nurse of 40-plus years, so I have worked with many with Alzheimer's or dementia. So I just had two suggestions that I wanted to make or what I felt my patients. The first one is I've had a lot of patients that have lots and lots of guilt for getting angry at their family member. And that's one of the things I always bring up, that I kind of give them permission that it's okay to get angry. So don't berate yourself. I've had an awful lot of guilt because of that anger. But it's difficult because you're expecting the person that you've known for 30, 40 years to still respond to you in the same way. And, of course, that's not happening. So you end up getting angry. So that's been helpful when I have that discussion. The other thing is planning respite. Too often the caregiver is totally burnt out, and it's kind of too late when they're getting or asking for a respite. So I suggest bring the family over, bring friends, whoever, get out a calendar and ask when are they available to give you some respite or a break. That's pre-scheduled.
3: Sure. And that is good stuff, Pat. You're absolutely right. Typically, in a moderate to severe Alzheimer's stages, respite is critical. So, God bless you. Still
6: right.
3: Practicing?
6: Right.
3: You still out there practicing your nursing?
6: I just retired in December and am trying to figure out what to do with myself. But I also had a comment for the other caller in regards to his daughter-in-law.
3: Yeah.
6: And a situation that I've been in, and I actually regret. So, the behaviors that the daughter-in-law is exhibiting, it sounds like she's exhibiting them toward other people. And if they're exhibiting them toward the father-in-law, I think that it's okay. And if anything, he should say something. And it could be, you know, I feel like this when you say that, you know, can we talk about it further? I love you. Something to bring out I don't appreciate being spoken to that way. I mean, you can use whatever words, but unfortunately, and I have this with one of my children who are now separated, the behaviors are not being addressed. They're just being allowed, but they're being allowed by everyone, not just the partner. They're being allowed by everyone, and that's the issue. So the person's not going to change, and they're so I regret not respectfully speaking up to the other person and saying, hey, you know, you're very angry. And to talk about that anger and how it impacts me or if I'm playing with the grandchildren. So I regret actually not having spoken up and bringing that up, which I think can be done in a caring way and letting them know that you love them.
3: Let me take away some of your regret, Pat.
6: Mm-hmm.
3: As a shrink for well over 40 years, of course, mm-hmm. all those ideas about reflecting feelings and using I messages and gentle assertiveness, all those things are your better bet on getting someone to listen. However, the success rate of getting them to listen drops dramatically if in their habits and attitudes, they're very crystallized. So for you, I'm going to speculate, but I would guess that even if you did that, it wouldn't have made any difference. That's why so often I tell people you just got to try to have a peaceful relationship with them, because no matter how mm-hmm. gentle and tactful you are, you know, why don't you say, I love you? Many yeah. people who are that inveterate in their conduct towards mm-hmm. other people, they don't see themselves. They just do not see themselves, and you make them really mad. And I got the sense from the dad that the times he tried it, it blew up in his face. Yeah, it blew yeah. up in his face.
6: Okay, what yeah. about this angle? I have done this so recently with my grandchildren. Again, there was a lot of times where the parents, this other set of grandchildren, were not correcting them. So I took them out. We were getting ice cream. Two of them, we were in line. Two of them were not behaving. I stated clearly, if you don't da-da-da-da-da, you will not get ice cream. They went right back at it. They didn't get ice cream. The other one did. They literally left me and walked home. So it really, really sent a message to them. So, for example, if I was playing a game, in the other scenario, with a grandchild and the parent just escalates to getting mad very quickly during this game, what if I said, I really don't want to play anymore because of the anger or whatever? Do you think that would?
3: Oh, absolutely. That's a kid. That's a kid.
6: No. I'm saying to do it to the adult. It's the adult who's escalating during a simple a child's game.
3: Well, yeah. Yeah, you basically say, yeah, we're not getting anywhere, and I'm backing out of this. Of course, you don't sit there and get mistreated. But will that make them change? Probably not. And I know I sound cynical. I think I'm realistic. I just deal with so many folks. Here's a kind of a simple truth of somebody who is difficult. Mm-hmm. If they saw themselves as difficult, they wouldn't be anywhere near as difficult. A difficult person generally does not see himself as difficult. And when you point that,
6: what's it going to take them to see that?
3: Oh, probably. Well, first of all, many go to their grave that way. Okay, that's just mm-hmm. reality. They go to their grave that way. But probably it would be events. It would be alienating people. It would be getting negative feedback from a whole lot of people. And start to look at themselves. I've seen that happen. I mean, somebody who's just difficult and life continues to knock them around and they're losing relationships all over the place. Yeah, some of them look at themselves and say, is it me? What am I doing here? What's going on? Unfortunately, I've dealt with so many of these kind of situations where our previous caller said is that he's trying to get along with her, but she already has resentment from the fact that they, quote unquote, forced him to get married in a Catholic church when they didn't want to. And mm-hmm. at that point.
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2: 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And how about somebody at $100 a month? That $1,200 would certainly help us reach the goal. Who's going to help us right now by ringing the phones, you guys? I'm Debbie Giorgiani, co-host of Take Two, co-host of The Spirit World. I love being with Sacred Heart Radio because you guys get it. You love your Catholic radio station. You have been for 25 years, and we want to celebrate on this feast day of the archangels. Let's go big. Let's finish this share-a-thon perfectly so we can be fully funded getting into the fall, the rest of the fall, going into the winter months, turning the page and getting into the new year. That's right, it's right around the corner. So who's with us in this last 7 minutes? Ring those phones. $1,500 is the need. It'll all be matched. You'll get those thank you gifts. It's so exciting. I'll ring the bell just for you. 1-800-949-1050. We're going in and out of programming because we know you love your programs. So when you hear our voices, that means you got to act. You got to do something. Pray, pass it on to a friend, invite them to call in, or pledge yourself. Could you do that for us? It's matched dollar for dollar. $1,500 is the need, and we've only got 7 minutes. We've got to hurry. We need every phone line lit up right now. So if you are just getting ready to start your maybe your lunch hour soon, could you take 3 to 5 minutes and make a pledge? If you're driving, could you pull over safely to the side of the road and make a pledge? We'd love to hear from you. It's all matched. The thank you gifts are available, but all you got to do is call this number, leave your comments and your prayer intentions. We'd love to pray and storm heaven together. We believe in the power of prayer. So please do what Isabel did and John did. We want to hear from you. 1-800-949-1050. What do you say, Ron?
0: Yeah, I'd just like to let our volunteers know your monthly gift, that is annualized. So if you can do $10 a month, that's going to be $240 coming back to the station. Also like to let our listeners know that we respect your privacy and your information is never shared with any organization or any other groups, never has and never will be. 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There's multiple different ways of giving: credit card check, electronic fund transfer. Perhaps you have an IRA qualified distribution plan. You need to give some money away. Well, that's great. We can make that happen too. You tune in because you enjoy the programming. You're getting edified by daily mass. Perhaps it's and you're having that spiritual communion. You're hearing the readings for the day. And it is just amazing to have you here as a listener. And we do so much appreciate it. We also appreciate your prayers. For those that cannot jump into a financial situation, we don't want to burden you with financial obligations that you can't afford, please give responsibly. But those of you who are out there, we do this twice a year, and we just say, please help support the ministry that is feeding souls across the state. 1-800-949-1050. 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So nice. 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
2: 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The final day. We only have about 7 hours left. That's it. 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Who's going to help us? 1-800-949-1050. 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You'll always be able to say that. 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Okay, here's how we're going to have to do it. If we have a short person, a hero, to step up and say they can do the whole 1,500, that's fantastic. If not, we're going to need three people immediately making pledges of $500. It would all be matched. That's how we can reach it that way. Or one person at $1,000 and one at $500. Now, in 3 minutes, with the amount of phone lines we have, we're probably not going to get 15 people at $100. So we are going to need people to step up at a four-figure pledge amount right now. If you're on the line, we'll count you in. It'll be matched dollar for dollar. You'll feel great about it because you'll help us reach this hour's goal. And then we'll move on to the next hour. We'll do that all the way till 6 p.m. tonight. Okay, but we got to be fully funded. So whatever you can do, do it now. 1-800-949-1050. Down to 2 minutes. The 2 minute warning. Everybody get to an open phone line right now. 1-800-949-1050. I do love the last day, Ron, the very last day of Share-a-thons. It's my favorite.
0: Oh, it's always exciting. It surely is. And right now, of course, it's always exciting right down in the very last minute of every hour. Mm-hmm. You know, we're not owned by EWTN. We're not owned by the Archdiocese. And we're not owned by your parish. 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Thank you for your prayers as well. And I guess with that, Debbie, it is time to give me the call letters. 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Also in our sister stations today is KHSS Walla Walla, KTNH Walla Walla, KSVM Walla Walla, KOLH Hermiston, KFUZ Clarkson Lewiston, KOUG Pullman Moscow, KDIL Tri-Cities, and also heard at KVSG in Twisp. 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All gifts are being matched for the 11 o'clock hour. We're going to turn it over to Dr. David Anders here momentarily. They start usually in about 30 seconds from now. So with that in mind, Debbie, what else is there?
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0: Debbie, one more thing before we do that. 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
9: 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As a convert, I want very much to understand this and would appreciate both the determined answer as well as an explanation of

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3: 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We aired the beatification of Archbishop Fulton Sheen. Happy to do so. 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But in the meantime, what that meant is, well, that disrupted our regular flow of share-a-thon activity. 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Mm-hmm. 1-800-949-1050. 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This is Ron Belter, general manager of Sacred Heart Radio for 25 years. Also joined with Debbie Giorgiani. 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
4: 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The phones are ringing now. That's great. We have two on the lines making their pledges. Can we have two more, please? $2,500 goal is the need, and that's what we need. You, whatever you can do, all of it, part of it, some of it, it's all matched. We are turning the corner, and we're going to get down to the final few hours of the fall share-a-thon. We must be fully funded. If you want your programs uninterrupted in the future, for the next few months, please do your part like Isabel did and John did. We'll ring the bells for you. I know we're going to send you back to Call to Communion with more of those great questions and answers by Dr. David Anders and all of the listeners to Call to Communion. But please, there's time for you to get on a line and see what you can do. $500 goes a long way. It'll be matched to $1,000. $100 right now will be matched to $200. $1,000 will be matched to $2,000. You get the picture. So whatever you can do, do it now. Call to Communion is back in progress. We're going to send you back in just a few minutes. We've got to have a few more folks on the line making their pledges. 1-800-949-1050. We have the appreciation gifts there for you. 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And I can hear the feed in my ear, Ron. So I think they're back and they're taking their next question. So I want to get our listeners back, but I want to remind everybody, this is so important. Monthly donors. Oh, you're so important because we get to times your pledge by 12, meaning we annualize it. So it's the yearly amount that goes into the goal and that gets matched. So if you want to do a dollar a day, $30 a month, that would be 360 because we times it by 12. That's what gets matched by the challenge donors to $720 right now. 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And I believe, Ron, if you've got final comments before we send our wonderful listeners back to Call to Communion.
3: Yeah, just a note right here. Steve, God bless your heart. He says, I appreciate all you do to run the station and what everyone is doing to man the phones and offer support. And he's kind of stepping out saying, appreciate it. Thank you. And he's making his monthly gift and his pledge count and it's going twice as far. So God bless you, Steve. Thank you very much. That will be showing up on the screens. A beautiful way that we're approaching this today is we're just tapping, taking advantage of the breaks that are happening normally on the programming, and we're trying to give you as much of the programming as we can. What that means is when we come off of there live and you are going back to the show, please know that that's the time to call, because we do need to accept those pledges. Well, it's kind of quiet in here, and it's usually when we're back on the air. So make that call, 800-949-1050, and also online at sacredheartradio.org. And a beautiful thing, matching funds are on the table right now, a goal of $2,500. 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Anything that I missed, Debbie, before we go back to call the communion?
4: 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Pledge at the same time. 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Okay, now let's rejoin Call to Communion in Progress.
0: That's what the sacrament symbolizes to me. It instructs me. The Catechism says because the sacraments are signs, they teach. It instructs me in a nonverbal, ritualistic way to have this disposition. If I then, in fact, produce that disposition, my act of communion will be fruitful and I will grow in grace. If I treat it like a magic pill that only requires physical reception without cultivating that proper inner disposition, then it does nothing for me. But at the same time, you know, if I neglect the sign or the symbol and its pedagogical value in other respects, and don't receive, I also don't get anything,
3: yeah.
0: Right? And the point of frequent communion isn't, and as you pointed out, it's not that, you know, communion is not like Prozac, you know, which has to build up in your system over a month before it has its full efficacy. Communion is not like that. It doesn't have to build up in your system. But the point of frequent communion, if you commune frequently, is to constantly remind yourself of the thing that's being signified, namely, mm-hmm. Jesus Christ given for me, I must do likewise. There is a purpose in frequent reception of the sacraments. It's not that frequency in and of itself makes it more efficacious, but it does have it presents the opportunity for me to consistently reflect on the meaning of the sacraments and apply that to my life. It has pedagogical value. Jesus wants us to use it for that reason. And then there's the promise that with the sign comes the reality. So the grace accompanies if I have the proper disposition. So there's a point in frequent communion. Now, frequent communion can be superstitious. The Catechism 2111 says if you receive the sacraments without the proper disposition, then it is superstitious. The answer to that is not to withhold the sacraments. It's not to be superstitious.
5: Yeah, yeah.
0: Go to the sacraments, go to them frequently, but go with the proper disposition. That's the solution. So there's every point in the world in bringing communion to the sick and the elderly and the infirm and those in prison in the hopes that they will be induced to conversion.
5: Sure.
0: Right? That the occasion of the sacrament will be for them an occasion to give their lives more deeply to Jesus. Is it possible they'll receive it superstitiously? Yes. But not receiving it isn't going to solve that problem.
5: Right.
0: Instruction, catechesis will solve that problem.
5: Is that helpful for you, Mary?
6: Yes, thank you so much for the clarification. I feel a lot better than I did yesterday in my understanding. So
0: great.
6: Thank you for taking the time
0: Fantastic.
6: To do that.
5: Well, and God bless you for taking Holy Communion to the sick. I think that's just a wonderful ministry of your own there. Mary, thanks so much for your call today from Charleston, South Carolina. Lines are open for you as well, 833-288-EWTN. 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Let's go to Gloria now in Ottawa, Ohio, listening on the great Holy Family Radio. Hello, Gloria. What's on your mind today?
7: Yes, I went to an Adventist church over the weekend, and they pulled us aside, just a small group of us, and they were talking about us about baptism, and I felt like they were pushing us to get baptized. So me being Catholic, I brought up the fact that we baptized as infants. And unfortunately, I don't know a whole lot of passages in the Bible to defend infant baptism. So I wanted to know, because the preacher was kind of arguing that you don't baptize as infants because they don't know what's going on or why they're getting baptized, so to speak. So I didn't really know how to defend it other than the passage in the Bible where it says, you know, where Jesus directed the apostles to go and baptize all the nations. And I told him that included infants. He said, well, that's just they probably did, but we don't know that for sure. So how could I have better defended, you know, the baptism?
0: Yeah, sure. Thank you. So a lot of ways to do it. I think the most direct is to simply quote the words of St. Peter, who says that repent and be baptized for the remission of your sins. You'll receive the gift of the Holy Spirit. This promise is for you and for your children. That's Acts chapter 2. Repent and be baptized, receive the gift of the Holy Spirit for the remission of your sins. This gift is for you and for your children. In Acts chapter 16, we see households being baptized. That includes children.
5: Sure.
0: Now, the passage you cited is not bad. You cited Matthew 28, though go therefore and make disciples of all nations. Now, listen to the order. Number one, baptize them in the name of the Father, Son, and the Holy Spirit. Number two, teach them to obey everything I've commanded you. Let me point that out again. Number one, baptize them. Number two, teach them. Notice anything about that order?
5: Mm-hmm.
0: Your Adventist preacher said, well, you shouldn't baptize infants because they don't understand what's going on. So where in Scripture does it say that you can only baptize people who understand what's going on? Where does it say that? I don't think it says that anywhere. He just made that up. You just made that up.
5: There you go. Gloria, thanks so much for your call. We hope that's helpful for you. It's called Communion here on EWTN. Still time for your phone call at 833-288-EWTN. If you have a question for Dr. David Anders, 833-288-3986. Call us, text us. Love to talk with you this Tuesday afternoon. Got a text just now from Xander in Idaho, listening on the great Salt and Light radio there. He says, my question is, how do you discern your vocation?
0: Yeah, well, a really easy way to discern your vocation is to ask yourself if you're married or ordained, right? If you find yourself in the married state, then I can tell you 100% your vocation is to marriage.
5: 100%.
0: If you find yourself ordained, I can tell you 100% your vocation is to the priesthood. My own bishop, Bishop Robert Baker, I asked him one time, I said, Bishop, when did you know you were supposed to be a priest? He said, the day my bishop ordained me, right? Keep in mind that vocations are not some secret intuition or feeling or impulse that you have. And I know that people like to talk about it that way, and I think that's romantic poppycock, personally. Vocation is a public form of life in service of the common good of the church and of society. And one thing about public forms of life that are to serve the common good is you cannot elect them on your own. Like, I couldn't just say, I'm the president today. Well, we have a public mechanism for naming a president, right? And I don't have, there's nothing that allows me to just declare myself president. I have to go through the proper channels and authorities and get validated, right? Same is true with vocations. I can't just say, I'm a priest. I could go up to my bishop and say, Bishop, I got news for you. I'm called to be a priest. The proper response would be, well, we'll see about that. We'll see about that. No, at the end of the day, I'm only called to be a priest if my bishop calls me to be a priest. I read a really tragic memoir by Tia Leving, forget her last name, one of the two, called The Well-Trained Wife, about a woman who grew up in a patriarchal fundamentalist cult and was basically taught to never say no to men. And a guy walked up to her and said, "I'm going to be your husband." And the proper answer, if she'd been properly instructed, would have been, "We'll see about that," right? But she had been so conditioned to think that this is how God's call works that she just said, "Well, okay." And it led to ruin. And and any Catholic priest, you know, would have told her that she could easily get an annulment for that. She didn't become Catholic, but, you know, it was obviously not what the church would consider to be a valid marriage because it wasn't freely chosen.
5: Of course.
0: Interesting memoir, though. And so, yeah, I mean, I just can't walk up to some woman and tell her I'm called to be her husband. We'll see about that, Anders. We'll see about that, you know. And so it's okay to have inclinations and impulses and thoughts and feelings, but you explore them, right? You investigate them with a competent authority, right? If it's a religious community, that would be the superior of the religious community and the vote of the community. If it's the Catholic diocese, that'd be the vocations office and the final verdict of the bishop. If it's to marriage, I think this is Scott, right, Scott? So I'm assuming you're male, so there'd be a young lady involved in that decision, and maybe her family, and maybe your family, and this is something to work through and talk. And obviously, like, if you feel drawn to a particular path and you like the sound of it, well, then, you know, go to a vocation retreat or go to a marriage retreat or what have you. And you know, you can follow those impulses and follow prudence and good counsel. But at the end of the day, it's ultimately a decision of the community. That's why when we have the marriage ceremony, one of the things that the celebrant says is, does anybody know any reason why this couple can't be married? Right? This is a public thing here. It's not just your private individualistic romantic attraction that defines vocation.
5: You see that so many times, like in comedy movies, the priest or the minister will say, "Does anyone here have any reason why these two should not be?" And then somebody in the back row will say, "Hey, I know about them. There was..."
0: So I have a cousin who got married in a Baptist church, 23, 24 years ago, something in that department. And we went to the wedding, and I took my kids, and my second son at that time was, I don't know, maybe 4, 5, 6 years old. We got exactly to that point. Does anyone know any reason why this couple cannot be joined in holy matrimony? And my son let out the loudest yawn. He just goes, and it brought the house down.
5: That is hilarious. Call to communion here on EWTN. Xander in Idaho, thank you so much for your question. Very glad that you're listening to the great Salt and Light Radio, one of our very important.
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9: I think most of the time, not everybody, but I suspect lots of people listen in the car. It's just like a podcast in the sense of you have time to listen and ponder. And, you know, you're kind of a trapped audience there. And they'll listen and there's a chance to go deeper. And so I do think it's different than a Sunday Mass congregation in the sense that obviously it's not part of the liturgy. But you can kind of go deeper in a program than you could in a homily. And yet you can reach people all over the state. And you can reach them for a longer time. I mean, people say you go 7 to 12 minutes as a homily, but, you know, we're talking about an hour or something.
10: Yeah.
9: And so I just think it's a great – I do think it's a pulpit, though, because I do think that people – it does impact people's life, not just in their knowledge, but also in terms of deepening their faith and trying to bump it up a level somehow.
3: Oh, yes. That was Father Kurt Nagel. In fact, I loved what he just said. It is the largest, a large pulpit. And yes, I remember Archbishop Brunette, when he was taking live call-in shows for 5 years, every other week, opening up the phone lines and taking calls. It was interesting because he frequently said, you know, this, I preach in the cathedral, but that's not my largest pulpit. He said, this radio station is my largest pulpit because I'm reaching people everywhere, all over the state, and in places I never even get to. So if you appreciate the fact that this is a radio, a means, a Catholic media that is touching, reaching hearts and souls, please support it. 1-800-949-1050. And just a big shout out to Cindy. God bless your heart, Cindy. Thank you so very much. Calling from Edmonds, made her one-time gift, along with Deacon Joseph Sifferman. Earlier, made a pledge. He went online and made that gift go twice as far. Started off earlier. I love this. I don't know if you can read the text that I'm reading, Debbie. Mm-hmm. What do you see for Kathy?
4: Kathy made a beautiful gift from Spokane. It was all matched. All of these were matched. Cindy's, Deacon Joseph, Kathy. Kathy says it brings the church to her. That was beautiful, Kathy. And Deacon and Cindy, thank you so much. $890 has been raised by these three fine individuals. And now that's all matched dollar for dollar. There's $1,610 left to go. But look at the clock, guys. We only have 30 minutes to do it. So $1,610. Could somebody do the $10? Could someone do the $500? Another person at $100 and one person at $1,000 would do it. We'll ring the bells that we reach the goals. It'll all be matched dollar for dollar. And the number to dial is 1-800-949-1050. We have one person on the line making their pledge. We have one more we can definitely take right now. We're trying to send you back to Call to Communion with Dr. David Anders. He does such a great job. But we have new donor Eric from Newport. Thank you so much. First time donor because of Sacred Heart Radio. He and his wife came into the church in July. He also listens to Sacred Heart Radio at his work and tells everyone about the station. Eric, welcome home. You and your wife, that is beautiful. I'm going to give you guys the bell again. First time donor. And Eric from Newport, your pledge was matched dollar for dollar. See, folks.
3: Thank you, Eric.
4: It's because of Eric and his wife that we do the work we do here on Catholic Radio. And just like Kathy said, we're bringing church to everybody. That's so true. That is so true. And formation. And we are a great resource for people. And so please support Sacred Heart Radio. $1,570 to go. It's all matched. Do what Eric did and Cindy and Deacon Joseph and Kathy. Who wants to be the next caller? We have one on the line. We have room for three more right now before we send you back to Call to Communion. 1-800-949-1050. 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How exciting, Ron.
3: Oh, that is very exciting. I love hearing that from Eric. What a blessing. Because of Sacred Heart Radio, he and his wife came into the church in July. We just spoke with Heather earlier, last hour or hour before, and she said, yeah, I'm entering the church. And 2 weeks ago, I joined the OCIA process at the parish, and she's very excited. And a lot of it is because she said, I've been listening for 15 years, and now I'm coming into the church. I don't know about Eric and his wife, but how long they've been listening. But for many people, Debbie, this is their parish. This is, or if it's not their parish, it's the introduction to the Catholic faith. And we honor that and respect that. I remember asking a person for calling around, asking for matching funds. I said, oh, great. You can read about our story in the Northwest Catholic. Our 25-year anniversary story is in Northwest Catholic, the September edition. And she said, oh, well, I don't get that because I'm not a registered Catholic, and so I don't get that. But I'm listening to the station, though, and I'll offer some matching funds. But isn't that beautiful?
4: Mm-hmm.
3: Yeah.
4: Wow.
3: Monthly.
4: That is a huge gift.
3: Yeah. Monthly gifts are annualized, so it's times 12. So let's say you do a $20 a month. That's a $240 gift. We annualize that. But right now, this hour is very special because it's being doubled. So that means your $240 becomes $480 to the station. Yeah, that's huge. Monthly gifts help us budget. 1-800-949-1050 is the number. And we're asking you to make that call right now. We are really hard being aware of every minute that we are on the air, and we're trying to give you as much as possible of your regular programming. Not so much me and Debbie, but more programming. So recognize that, and that is the time to make that call. When you don't hear our voices, boy, call right then especially.
4: Absolutely. So we really want to give you as much as you much of your programs as possible uninterrupted, but it is important we raise the necessary funds. Like Ron said, we do have one on the line making their pledge. Thank you so much in advance. We are going to send you back to Call to Communion in just a few minutes, but let's give the number a couple times so you can start calling right now so we can get ready to thank you at the next pledge drive break, okay? 1-800-949-1050. 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What do you say, Ron? Should we catch more of Dr. David Anders?
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0: Lord, hear our prayer.
5: Booyah.
0: So he got his 2 cents worth in there, yeah. You know, but he did it in a way that was in accord with the structure, the rubrics of the liturgy.
5: Editing on the fly.
0: Exactly. You know, when the pastor of the parish says we're going to have the men's Bible study on Monday and the women's Bible study on Tuesday, and you happen to know 50 reasons why that's a bad idea. Religious omission of mind and will means that after you've stated your objections and he says, well, the men are on Monday and the women are on Tuesday, that you say, okay, the men are on Monday, the women are on Tuesday. It's a stupid idea, but he called the shots, and so that's the way it's going to go, right? And when the Pope comes out with a policy position, you say, all right, that's the Pope's policy position, and he is the person that has the right, the obligation, the duty, the prerogative to speak on behalf of the Catholic Church to the world on this issue. Gosh, I wish he didn't, right, if you think he made a jerk of himself. But you recognize that he has that right and that prerogative. A great historical example of that is at the time of the First Vatican Council, John Henry Newman, who is now, of course, Doctor of the Church, St. John Henry Newman, thought that Pius IX was just a fool. He really didn't like Pius IX. He thought Pius IX's interventions in the policy sphere were horrible, and he thought the decision to call the Vatican Council was deeply misguided. And so he disagreed with the decision of the Pope to call the Council and to make the infallible declaration that he did concerning papal infallibility. As a good Catholic, Newman said, I believe in the definition. I assent to the definition as divinely revealed. I believe in the definition that I think the Church absolutely should not have made. Now, that's a very nuanced position.
5: Yeah.
0: I think this is true, and I think you should have kept your mouth shut rather than saying it. And that shows you, I think, what, you know, from the flip side, what religious submission of mind and will can look like.
5: Mm-hmm.
0: Right? And in this case, there was an act of divine and supernatural faith as well. But it doesn't require you to think that the Pope's interventions are always prudent, right? But it recognizes that he's the Pope and you're not, and he has the right to make those interventions when you don't.
5: R-E-S-P-E-C-T.
0: Yes, there you go.
5: All right. Scott, is that helpful for you, sir?
10: Yeah, very nuanced. I was wondering, is there any way we can get a copy of this program in regard to the statement that Dr. Anders just made to listen to it again?
5: Oh, absolutely. 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And then you just scroll down till you see the picture of Dr. Anders, click on it, and you'll get it that way. Scott, thanks so much for your phone call. Call to Communion here on EWTN. Speaking of texting, here's a text that just came in. Why do Catholics pray to Mary and the saints when they can just pray directly to God. This also goes to my question about the rosary. Is the rosary praying to Mary?
0: Yeah, thanks. I really appreciate the question. So Catholics pray to the saints for the same reason that non-Catholics ask their church friends to pray for them.
5: Ah.
0: Right. I have yet to attend the non-Catholic church where people don't pray for each other. And it's a command of sacred scripture. I mean, St. James says pray for one another. Mm-hmm. We have to do it, right? Well, can't I just pray directly to God? Well, yeah. Can't my neighbor pray directly to God? Yeah. So why do I pray for him? I mean, the Bible tells me I have to pray for him. Why should I pray for him if he can pray for himself? Well, God doesn't need our prayers. Obviously, it has some good. There's some value in praying for one another, independent of sort of divine necessity. Maybe it's because this is a way for God to induce love between the members of the body of Christ. I rather think that's it.
5: Yeah.
0: Right? If I am praying for somebody else's concerns, I am taking up someone else's concerns as my own. That is good for me and good for them. It's good for them to know that I care about them in this way. It's good for me as a practice to actually take on another's burdens as my own. Right? I mean, St. Paul says, don't just look to your own problems. Look to those of your neighbor as if they were your own. Right? Prayer is one of the most effective, immediate ways of doing that. Now, I'm going to say that. I'm also going to say prayer can also be corrupted in this way. And the parish prayer chain can quickly become the parish gossip chain. And so it can be misused. And sometimes I'm praying for you can become a platitude.
5: Mm-hmm.
0: And James warns about that, too. He says, you know, when the guy shows up hungry and naked at your doorstep and you say, well, you know, go be well fed and clothed, but you don't give him anything. Right. That doesn't do any good. You know, I mean, so it can become a pretense for not doing something more. But with the proper disposition, prayer is a very effective way of inducing love in the members. And God wants us to have love with the saints, who are the Christians all down through the ages, and to recognize that the body of Christ in heaven and on earth is the thing to which we belong. And it's a deep comfort, right, also to believe that we can have concourse with the saints and in our loved ones. I mean, like, sure. You know, my father who died in 2020, the thought that I don't necessarily have to wait until the next life in order to have some kind of spiritual connection with him. Now, he doesn't talk to me. I don't practice necromancy, but by faith, I can hold that he prays for me, and that's a comfort.
5: Sure. Appreciate that. Thanks so much for your text. Call to Communion here on EWTN. 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Tomorrow's show will be unscripted, where callers make the show. So, you know, they have a different topic every day of the week, but once a month or so, they will do an unscripted show where you can call in on the topic of your choice. 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Lance is listening to us in Boise, Idaho, on the great Salt and Light Radio. Hello, Lance. What's on your mind today?
11: Hi. Thanks for taking my call.
5: Sure.
11: Do you believe that the Dark Ages happened? Do you believe that, have you ever read the Book of Mormon? The creeds are an abomination before God. Personal revelation.
0: Yeah, okay, thanks. I appreciate the question a lot, Lance. Thank you very much. So I actually have poked around a little bit in the Book of Mormon, but I've poked around more in the life of Joseph Smith and Brigham Young. And I see no reason to consider the Book of Mormon to be divine revelation or anything other than the fevered imagination of a self-aggrandizing, self-proclaimed prophet from Western New York who, you know, had a good thing going for himself until he, you know, provoked the local populace and got himself lynched. So I don't have a high regard for Joseph Smith or Brigham Young or any of the purported prophets of Mormonism, although I've met pretty nice Mormons in my life and nothing against the individuals. But, I think there's Johnny-come-lately to the scene of Christian revelation, and I don't believe the claims to be valid. I think they're utterly and completely spurious, and I think the archaeological and historical evidence and the genealogical evidence backs that claim up powerfully, and I see no reason to take them seriously as anything other than half-rate science fiction. I mean, that's my honest-to-God opinion about the Book of Mormon. Now, I will say that Mormonism has produced some first-rate science fiction writers.
5: Yes.
0: Right? I mean, you know, like, Joseph Smith was the first, but, Orson Scott Card, I'm a big fan of Orson Scott Card, great Mormon fiction writer. Love Ender's Game, right? One of the greatest science fiction novels ever written. My sons are completely head over heels for Brandon Sanderson. I mean, the guy writes a book a minute and doesn't let up, you know? I mean, great talent there. And so I recognize that there's something about the ethos of Mormonism that can crank out literature, right? And I respect that. I respect the Mormon solidarity that they have in their community, right? The care they take for one another.
5: Very pro-life.
0: Very pro-life. I mean, those suckers know how to edge their lawns. Let me tell you something. And they can they can run hotel chains better than anybody, right?
5: I mean, they
0: you know, they've got politicians, businessmen, writers, artists. They can contribute a lot, you know, to the body politic and to the common good. So I've got nothing against Mormons per se. But I see absolutely no reason whatsoever at all to take the esoteric religious claims of their founder with any kind of seriousness.
5: Lance, thanks for checking in from Boise. Here's a question from Amanda in Fargo, listening on the Great Real Presence Radio. Amanda just texted us.
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3: All right. Well, what a beautiful day it is. We are hearing here at the Sacred Heart Radio Studios, taking part in the one-day share-a-thon where we missed out on Thursday because we brought you some live programming for the beatification of Archbishop Fulton Sheen, going from venerable to blessed. 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If you wondered what we're doing, this is our one-day makeup. 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I'm Ron Belter, general manager. I've been doing this now for 25 years here at the station. Also joined with me is Debbie Giorgiani. Hello, Debbie.
4: Hello, Ron. I'm listening to Dr. David Anders. 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And when we come to our listeners, this final day, final hours of the fall share-a-thon here at Sacred Heart Radio, we ask you to step up and to step up in a big way. John from Lacey, that's the way to do it, John. 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Thank you, John. Listening since the beginning and Sacred Heart Radio was instrumental to my entry into the church. Programs with Scott Hahn, Dr. Scott Hahn, was incredibly helpful as I was in the same journey of discovering the truth of the Catholic faith. Beautiful, beautiful testimony, John. Thank you for your pledge. Thank you for your dedication. And just incredible. Welcome home. Amazing. You're the reason that we do Catholic radio. We love hearing the stories and the testimonies of everybody stepping into the Holy Mother Church because of something they heard on Catholic radio. Well, we need the necessary funds to keep going. $1,500 is the goal. The need, I should say. The goal is $2,500. You guys raised $1,000. Thanks to John's pledge and Eric's pledge and Cindy's pledge and Deacon Joseph and Kathy. So $1,000 has been raised, $1,500 to go, but look at the clock. We only have 14 minutes to do it. And we tried to give you most of Dr. David Anders' very popular show, Call to Communion. And we'll do that again next hour with the programs on Sacred Heart Radio. But when we come on, like we are on right now with this Pledge Drive Share-a-thon update, we need you to respond and to respond quickly and generously. $1,500 is the need. All of the appreciation gifts are there. We're racing against the clock. 13 minutes to go. We must hit the goals. Who wants to help us? 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We hope and pray it's you. 1-800-949-1050. 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O-R-G. Look for us. That's the red heart, white cross. You'll see all the appreciation gifts there. You can make your pledge. You can also get your tickets if you haven't already for the 25th anniversary celebration dinner with Father Wade Menezes as the keynote speaker and Dr. Tom Curran as the MC. Ron, I've got the hiccups. You know what that means. We're going to get a big pledge to come in, and that is exciting. I am so excited. Who's it going to be? Let it be you, and have it match dollar for dollar at 1-800-949-1050. It's a little thing that's been happening to me for almost 2 years now. Hasn't happened in the 16 years I've done pledge drives. Every time I get the hiccups, a few minutes later, a big pledge comes in. Now, I'm not superstitious. I don't believe in any of that, but it's just kind of interesting that it's happening. So I think on this feast day of the archangels, we need somebody to go big. And can that be you? 1-800-949-1050. We're down to the final about 11 minutes. We really need you on the lines right now.
3: 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You know what I love here with 11 minutes to go to the top of the hour is the three or four of the calls that have came in just this morning already have said, listening since for a long time. 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Well, yes, they do. 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And right now, with $1,000 called in, we're looking to have, can you help us in your support of this ministry? 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But we're asking you to step up. If you've been listening for a while, can you help get us to cross the finish line for this hour today with 10 minutes to go? 1-800-949-1050. About three of us doing $30 a month or a dollar a day. You could be eligible for the Coffee Cup Club. You know, at the Surrender Novena is a gift that we're giving away to everybody. 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The Surrender Novena, that is Padre Pio's go-to man who put together the Surrender Novena. 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
4: 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I thought the Share-a-thon was Wednesday through Saturday. Yes, that's our normal schedule is Wednesday all day, Thursday all day, Friday all day, and a few hours on Saturday. But remember, last Thursday was the Beatification Mass of Archbishop Fulton Sheen. And EWTN did wonderful coverage, 7.5 hours. And Ron and the team really said that it was important that we carry that coverage on Sacred Heart Radio because you wanted to hear it. And you should be hearing it. But guess what that did? It cut into our schedule of the Share-a-thon. So guess what the next best day was to finish the fall Share-a-thon? The feast day of the archangels today. So give generously. What a beautiful day to finish the Share-a-thon. Okay, and we got to hear the Beatification Mass. We got to see all that. It was wonderful. And and listen to it. But now we have to finish strong. So we must meet our goals. We have $1,500 left on the table. We've got one on the line right now. Ron just peeked over the shoulder of one of the volunteers. How are we doing, Ron? Mm-hmm.
3: Well, we do have a pledge coming through. Actually, I'm going to double check. I was reading comments, but I didn't even look at the amount. I'm going to look at the amount, and I'll
4: be right
3: back.
4: Because if you could let us know, because we're down to the final 7 minutes, and we want to do the countdown for this so we can hit the goal and have everything matched. So, yes, normally when we come back in the spring, we'll be Wednesday, Thursday, Friday, and a few hours on Saturday. And so I don't think another beatification mass is happening before the spring. So we'll go back to our regular schedule for spring Share-a-thon. But this is our fall 2026 Share-a-thon that ends today. It actually ends in just a little over 6 hours, you guys. We have a lot more funds we got to bring in to be fully funded. So we need some folks to step up with a $1,000 pledge, a $500 pledge like Cindy did. We need somebody at $1,000, $100 a month. I would love to see a $5,000 pledger, a $2,000 pledger to catch up for last week. Whatever you can do, make it happen today. Our challenge donors have stepped up. Now we need the rest of us. So please make your pledge, 1-800-949-1050. Ron?
3: Yes, this and another gift from Everett has the one that's being processed right now online over the volunteers is puts us right down at 950 to go between now and top of the hour. So if we could just knock this one out of the park. It's been a while since we did that. And let me see. I've got the refresh your screen.
4: Anonymous from Spokane, $200. That's the way to do it, Anonymous. Thank you so very much. Rebecca took that call and said, as a convert to the faith, I have learned a lot from listening to Sacred Heart Radio. Way to go, Anonymous. Ooh. That $200 became $400. And Ron is correct. That puts us down around that $950 range that we need to hit in 6 minutes. Could you do some of it, part of it, all of it? How about spread it out monthly? If you did $90 a month, $80 a month, we'd get right within range. That would all be matched dollar for dollar. Remember, because we get to times it by 12, that annual amount that we annualize it, that is what gets matched by the challenge donors. So we can reach the goals that much quicker when we go monthly too. So be thinking about that. Next hour, we have a new set of goals each hour until we finish 6 more hours. That's it. Okay, guys, if you didn't tune in last week and you just tuned in today and you're like, oh my goodness, are they going to have a share-a-thon today, tomorrow, Thursday, Friday, and a few hours on Saturday? No, that was last week. Okay, this is the final hours because we are making up for the time that we were unable to raise funds during the beatification mass of Archbishop Fulton Sheen. So I don't want you to be thinking, please, I have a feeling some of you are thinking we're going to come back tomorrow and the next day. And you can always pledge online at sacredheartradio.org. Mm-hmm. But on air for us to thank you, receive your prayer requests, get to all your comments in, this is going to end today. Today. So you only have basically 6 hours to get your pledge in. So get to the phones, 1-800-949-1050, Ron.
3: Yeah, and I really urge you to do it today, perhaps at the hour you are listening, because we are in and out of programming much more than we have for the other part of the share-a-thon, but do it today, because right now most of the hours we had during the earlier Wednesday and Friday weren't fully matched, and so we have matching funds, and it's a dollar for dollar. And so when you say I do a dollar, someone else said I want to be a responsible and smart steward of my funds, I want my dollars matched, they're putting their dollars on the table, standing right alongside with you, saying, yep, I'm with you. Look at all the converts who are calling in, just saying, I've learned a lot from listening to Sacred Heart Radio. I came into the church by listening to Sacred Heart Radio. I am making it, it's life-changing, and I'm entering RCIA because of our Sacred Heart Radio. You may have a story, too. This hour, I guess, could almost be called the convert hour, because I think they're outweighing all those who are cradle Catholics or those who aren't. But please make your gift count and make it go twice as far right now. Monthly gifts will be tremendously helpful, and see if we can knock this one right out of the park. Last I checked, we had 950 to go. Can you partner with us? And please recognize that maybe it's time to say, well, I've been listening a long time and haven't made that call. Well, monthly gift, you might not even miss the $10 or $20 a month that you pledge. But it's a beautiful thing. You can say, yep, I stepped up when it was needed. And at the time where it counted the most, 800-949-1050. I better stop talking.
4: 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O-R-G. Make your best pledge. Ron is going to give us an update in just about 10 seconds. How are we doing, Ron?
3: Well, I see one of our volunteers is over there taking a pledge, and then Gina said, you got to refresh your screen. Here we go. My screen is all messed up.
4: Well, we do have Joseph from Seattle coming in strong. Beautiful. $100 became $200. Thank you, Joseph. This is a new gift.
3: Thank you, Joseph.
4: There's so cool.
3: $850, and I think with the one that's being taken, $750 is the final amount.
4: $750 total?
3: Yeah.
4: Okay, $750. How about somebody going $50 a month? Could you do that? We really do need you right now. Stephen from Freeland, thank you so much. Stephen, $100 became $200. That's the way to do it. Come on, you guys. You can keep calling. If you make a connection, we will count you in for this hour, this match. It'll be so great. Thank you, Joseph. And thank you, Joseph, for being you persevered and got your pledge in. Thank you. God bless you for that. Many blessings to you. Stephen, Anonymous, John, Eric, first-time donor, Cindy, Deacon Joseph, Kathy, way to go, team. You guys are awesome. Be that next caller right now. Make your best pledge. We got more callers on the line. That's the way to do it. You guys are really trying to race across that finish line together, having your pledges match dollar for dollar. 1-800-949-1050. I'll turn it over to Ron for those legal IDs.
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13: 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I'm Jack Williams. Hey! Pedro Quiles producing the program. Your call screener is Matt Gubensky and Michael McCall handling our social media efforts. By the way, it is holding his ears. Look at this guy over here. If you would like to text us your question, you can do that. Just use the main call-in number, 833-288-3986, and give us your first name, how you're listening, and a brief question. And our host, the aforementioned Father Wade Menezes, are your ears intact, Father?
14: Well, your
13: I'm
14: voice
13: so
14: was...
13: excited to be back.
14: Yes, I'm excited you're back too. Your voice was reverberating, which makes me think we have slow internet connection in Kentucky today. So, but now you sound clear again. So,
13: okay, well, there
14: so that's
13: you
14: a
13: go.
14: Good thing.
13: It'll ebb and flow. That's what
14: there
13: you know,
14: you go.
13: When well, I'm I'll. I love the Commonwealth of Kentucky. I'll just leave it at that.
14: and with that, we delve into the three archangels
13: yes.
14: whom we celebrate today on the Church's universal calendar.
13: St. Gabriel, the patron saint of communicators and broadcasters.
14: Yes, that's right. That's right. On this date, September 29th, the Church remembers the three archangels in a very special way, mentioned by name in sacred scripture, Michael, Gabriel, and Raphael. Michael, whose name literally means

0: Not forget this. This guardian angel is charged by God to keep us safe from harm and give us help and encouragement in pleasing God and gaining an eternal reward in heaven. So we call upon our guardian angels with devotion and gratitude so that one day we may look upon the face of our Heavenly Father with them. So, two great feast days. Today, September 29th, the great feast day of the three archangels. And then on October 2nd, in just a few days, the feast day of the guardian angels. Give us a call this hour or send us a text this hour, what your guardian angel means to you, and also what any of the three or all three archangels mean to you. I saw an article recently that said Catholic doctrine on angels and archangels is not folklore. It is not folklore. This is real bona fide doctrine. Real and bona fide doctrine, my friends, rooted in sacred scripture, sacred tradition, and the magisterium. So give us a call this hour, type in this hour, what your guardian angel or the three archangels mean to you.
1: 833-288-EWTN is our toll-free number. 833-288-3986. In just a couple of minutes, we're going to talk to Anne Marie in Georgia, and we've got plenty of time for your phone calls.
2: Okay. Go. Me. All right. And we are back. Thank you. When you shift in, you're not sure how things are going to go. But how are you doing, Debbie?
3: I'm doing great, Rebecca. Thank you so much. I'm excited because we are catching open line with Father Wade Menezes, and he's going through all the archangels, the guardian angels. It's so exciting. And we're sending our listeners back to open line in just a moment. And Rebecca and I, we are determined to go as quick as we possibly can with
2: That's
3: you
2: right.
3: on this break so that you can call in because the dollar for dollar match continues. Another $2,500 goal this hour could be $5,000. 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This is it. You're into the final hours of the fall Share-a-thon. 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Thank you so much, a donor that just stepped up. 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
2: Oh my gosh, Debbie, this has been so exciting. 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
3: Yeah. Oh, I was seeing the comments. 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Folks, this is so exciting. 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We are listener supported. So let's do our part. Thanks again from last hour. Joseph, Anonymous, John, Eric, Cindy, Deacon Joseph, Kathy. Then we had Stephen, Isabel, John. It's amazing. I'll keep mentioning names. Catherine, Charlotte, Heather, Gina, Barbara, Josephine, Richard. I mean, it goes on and on. David, Teresa, Lori. But guess what we're waiting for, Rebecca and I? To thank you.
2: Mm-hmm.
3: 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Please join the family. 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
3: 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What Ron just shared something. What are we're going back in 3 minutes or with three callers? Okay. We're going back.
2: We would like three callers because we're going back in 3 minutes. So there you go.
3: I'm right with you, Rebecca. Rebecca and I want three callers on the lines making their pledges because it'll be matched dollar for dollar. Mm-hmm. Who's it going to be? 1-800-949-1050. In just 2.5 minutes, we're going to send you back to Father Wade Menezes. He is the host with Jack Williams for today on Tuesday on Open Line. We want you to catch most of it, so please make your pledge right now.
2: And also just a quick reminder, if you want to meet Father Wade Menezes, he will be here October 17th for our 25th anniversary dinner, Sacred Heart Radio. 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
3: That's so true, and everybody should. They're very inexpensive, and you should be celebrating 25 years, you guys. And you will love, there goes the calls, thank you. You will love Father Wade Menezes. He's such a powerful preacher and teacher. You will forever be changed. I believe it. I love Father Wade, absolutely. In fact, I'm going to be asking him to be on the spirit world again shortly, so I think he might be on soon. So
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3: 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We got one on the line. Rebecca and I said we want two more. Why? Three is a great number. Two more. Okay, 1-800-949-1050. Somebody go big. 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How about $100 a month? 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That's $1,200. That would be $2,400 right now. 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What do you say, Rebecca?
2: Well, I think it's a great time. 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
2: All right, let's get going. We're almost there. But again, just because we're not talking doesn't mean you can't give us a call while you are listening to this great programming from Sacred Heart Radio. Here we go.
3: And the phones are ringing.
2: And the phones are ringing. All right, I'll see you in a bit, Debbie.
3: Sounds great, Rebecca.
0: So again, we see God through an intuitive, real, actual experience that we can call face to face because the divine essence is made known in its fullness to our intellects. And we call this whole process the beatific vision or eternal beatitude. So we can call it a face to face sight of God. In fact, the Catechism of the Catholic Church teaches that the blessed in heaven see God as he is face to face. There's no middle steps. This sight happens directly without the help of any created thing or physical medium. So without our eyes, because when we are in heaven before the second coming of Christ, we don't have our bodies back yet. So we don't have our physical eyes, but the soul being the intellective faculty of the soul helps us to really fully know God, and we use the phrase face to face in that regard, right? And so this sight happens directly without the help of any created thing or physical medium, and it happens by God's gratuitous grace, his wholesome, loving grace. And souls, then we can say, gaze directly on the inner life and mystery of the Most Holy Trinity, Father, Son, and Holy Spirit. So I used some fancy words there in the answer, but hopefully I helped you understand that it's without our actual eyes, but our minds, through the soul that's in heaven, can fully know the presence of God, face-to-face, we can call it. And this happens by a great gift on God's part, what we call a gratuitous grace. Thank you so much, Anne-Marie, for your call. We really appreciate it.
1: Father Wade, is it fair to say that we won't really, really understand until we actually get to heaven?
0: That is very true. That is very true. We will have a greater fullness in heaven than we can ever hope to have on earth. Even those saints on earth who reached the highest mansions of prayer still did not attain a knowledge of the glory of God until their souls entered heaven.
1: God bless you, Anne-Marie. Thank you so much for the phone call today. Susie is up next, a first-time caller in Fountain Valley, California, listening on the Amazon Echo. Susie, you're on with Father Wade.
4: Hello, Father. I just wanted to share an experience that I have with St. Michael Archangel.
0: Oh, wonderful.
4: Whenever I've had any difficulties, which have been many at home, I have two adult sons. Even when they were teenagers, I would pray out loud, say Michael the Archangel. So I would try to actually be louder than my sons. And St. Michael the Archangel came to rescue many times. And when I'm not at home and I'm in any situation that's difficulty, I pray it in my mind as well. And I have had that. Saint Michael has been someone who, an angel who has really helped me in my struggles. I wanted to share that.
0: Well, praise God, praise God. And just out of curiosity, since I mentioned it as part of the springboard topic, Susie, does your parish happen to pray the Saint Michael prayer at the end of weekday or Sunday masses?
4: Yes, every weekday mass and every Sunday mass.
0: Yeah, it's making a comeback, definitely, as I said, under the pontificates, especially of now St. John Paul II, Benedict XVI, who succeeded him, and Pope Francis as well. So that's a great thing. I think it's very much needed. Thank you so much for your witness call. We really appreciate it.
1: We got a text from Greg in your home state of Kentucky, Father, listening on Sirius XM channel 130, and he says, I thank God for my guardian angel who has protected me from harm on several occasions. I'm in my early 60s, and let's just say I don't drive as well as I once did.
0: Well, there you have it. That sounds like good self-knowledge. And St. Thomas Aquinas says that in order to grow in holiness, personal sanctification, the first thing that we need to possess is good self-knowledge. And you sound like you possess that. So that's a great thing.
1: 833-288-EWTN is our toll-free number. 833-288-3986. Kathy is up next, another first-time caller in Fort Worth, Texas, listening on Guadalupe Radio. Kathy, thanks for holding. You're on with Father Wade.
5: Hi, Father Wade.
0: Hi, Kathy. Thank you for your call. We appreciate it.
5: I was calling to share my testimony of how our guardian angels protected my husband and myself. We
0: Wonderful.
5: Were driving on a two-lane road in West Texas, and a farrier was stopped in front of us. So we chose to go around him, and as we did, he started to turn directly into us. And as that happened, we had a choice of hitting a very large tree or a sign. And so we chose the sign, and as we went to the sign, it just laid down in front of us, and we went into the field behind the sign. We had no car damage. We were not harmed. And an overwhelming peace just flowed with Mike and I as that happened.
0: Wow.
5: So there's no other explanation except that our guardian angel flew with us that day.
0: Yeah, amen. What a great story. What a great story, especially knowing that the sign went down and yet no damage to the car. That's really something. Thank you so much, Kathy. We appreciate your call today from Fort Worth, Texas. Very much so. Thank you.
1: Kathy, did the farrier give you a horseshoe?
5: I don't know. I think he did.
1: 833-288-3986 is our toll-free number. I like that, Kathy, so much. We'll go to another Kathy, another first-time caller in the Commonwealth of Virginia, listening on Sirius XM Channel 130. Kathy, you're on with Father Wade.
6: Hi, Father Wade.
0: Hello.
6: I want to tell you how I learned to pay attention to my guardian angel.
0: Sure.
6: We're retired military, and we were living 20 miles south of Ontario, Canada. And the winters are brutal. And we a couple of days before this incident happened, I had a dream. And I don't know if guardian angels come to you in your dream, but it sure seemed like he did. And it was that I was going to be in an accident. I was going to go around this earth, and a car was going to spin around and was going to hit me, and it was going to push me into a fence, but I was going to be okay. So I was coming home from work. It was in December, right before Christmas, and terrible weather, snowstorm, ice on the road. And as I was getting ready to go around a curve, this voice said to me, "Do not go, do not go straight, take this turn." And I said to the voice, "Well, that's crazy. Why would I take that turn? That goes up over the hills in the country. That'd be terrible." But I didn't listen. So I went around the turn. Sure enough, there's this car spinning around, comes and hits me, but it was just like my dream, so I wasn't afraid. So I did not put my foot on the brakes, and it pushed me over into a fence. And later on, the guy who was behind me said, "You know, if you had put your foot on the brake," he said, "I was really afraid, because if you had done that, I would have plowed right into you and we would have had a terrible accident."
0: Wow. Wow. Yeah, I'm a big advocate of praying, not only a travel prayer each time I get behind the wheel, but I close the travel prayer with invoking my guardian angel. So, and I like to pray the guardian angel prayer in the first person plural. We'll get back to that point when we come back from our break.
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2: All right, Debbie, we're back.
3: 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Well, here's where we're at, guys. 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That's when this share-a-thon ends for 2026. So we do need your help right now. Dollar for dollar match continues. We want to get as many callers in as possible that we can thank. We'll ring the bells for you. Rebecca and I are committed to hitting this $2,500 goal. We're hovering right around $2,400. It's all matched. Please dial in right now. Don't wait any longer, because we're at the bottom of the hour. So we turn the corner. 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O-R-G. 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We need to hear from you quickly now. This is where it goes so fast to close the share-a-thon. That's right. It closes today on the feast day of the archangels. You're hearing Father Wade Menezes on Open Line talk all about the guardian angels, the archangels. 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
2: 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And isn't it wonderful? I know Open Line is a very popular show. I love the call-in, right? You never know who's going to be on that line, but just like we never know who's going to be on the line helping us at Sacred Heart Radio, you're just exactly where God has you right now. So again, if you're listening, you love Open Line, this is your program you really enjoy, we're going to get right back to it, but we need your help. because, again, this is listener-supported Sacred Heart Radio. 25 years on the air. We have not done any of this on our own, have we?
3: You mean about
2: being on the air for 25 years, right?
3: Oh yeah, this is a group effort. This is a combined. I mean, yeah, I know where you were going, but I was thinking today we cannot be alone. We got to have a lot of support. All
2: we
3: hands
2: do.
3: On deck. So, but you make a really good point, Rebecca. Thank you to everyone that has supported Sacred Heart Radio for 25 years. You have got us sitting here today. Thank you. You should be so happy because I just have to imagine God is so pleased with our effort to keep Catholic radio strong. Now, when you make a pledge right now, you're pushing us into the future.
2: Mm-hmm.
3: It's so exciting, you guys. And we've got challenge donors that are stepping up saying, I'll match that. Whatever you give. You give 50, I'll give 50. You give 100, I give 100. You give 1,000, I'll give 1,000. It comes in right away. 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Please help us. 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You'll feel fantastic about it at 1-800-949-1050. In just 3 minutes, we're going to send you back for some more of Open Line, but we need at least 3 callers on the line making their pledges right now, helping us reach this $2,500 goal.
2: And again, Sacred Heart Radio, we are a beacon of hope. And I don't know if you're listening, we go all the way into Idaho. Idaho right now has got some really tough things going on with their Prop 1 and wanting to, you know, make abortion even more accessible and those kinds of things. It can get you down. You can be discouraged, right? Sacred Heart Radio is a beacon of hope, and help us bring hope to those who hear the message of the Catholic Church in their local communities. It makes a difference. When you know that you have hope, you live better. When you know that you are loved by a God who loves you unconditionally, you do better. And we are part of that solution to a time. Sometimes, Debbie, it seems like it's really dark. There have been darker times, I get it, but these are the times that we are in, and we are helping to bring the light of Christ to those who hear Sacred Heart Radio.
3: 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Rebecca, well said. 2 minutes to go. 2 minutes, Rebecca. 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That's great. Keep ringing.
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3: 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Okay,
2: mm-hmm.
3: You're going to elongate your name there. 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
2: Oh, yeah. And in fact, I was just even talking to a very, very serious Catholic, and he didn't even know about the Surrender Novena. And I'm like, well, he's going to get a brochure from me about it, right? And that's the depth of our faith, Debbie,
3: oh, yeah.
2: right? There are so many beautiful things about it. But I just want to encourage people. You know, someone called and they said, they almost apologetically, oh, gosh, this was my donation. I'm like, yeah, but 0 times 0 is 0. So anything you give us will be multiplied. But you can't multiply 0 by 0. I mean, you know, give us nothing, we can't multiply it, right? You
3: right.
2: can't give a loaves sufficient.
3: Donor, yeah, I agree with
2: and
3: you.
2: And those challenge donors really want to.
3: They want us to, yeah.
2: Yes. You know, so please do help us not to leave money on the table. 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We are going to go back into programming with Open Line with Father Wade Meneses, who will be our guest speaker next month at our October 17th dinner. So, hey, this is your time. 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
3: That's right. Rebecca said it beautifully. We're sending you back to Open Line in just about 10 seconds. Here is the number. If you want your pledge matched dollar for dollar, dial this number right now. 1-800-949-1050. 800-949-1050. Rebecca and I will be back in just a few minutes.
0: So it is that Rafael. Raphael delivered Tobias's wife from demonic possession in Tobit 12, and traditionally is identified with the angel who moved the waters of the pool where Christ worked his miracle in John chapter 5. And then, of course, Gabriel is the archangel of the Annunciation, the great communicator to the Blessed Mother on her role in the divine maternity as the Mother of God, should she say yes of her own free will. And Saint Michael is the leader of the heavenly host who fought and won against the rebellious spirits in the book of Revelation applied at the end of the world. Great question. Thank you so much.
1: You know, Father Wade, I don't know if you've ever been up north in the fall. I went to high school and college in Michigan, and the leaves, it's getting close. The leaves should start turning anytime, and it is. I think it would be one of St. Thomas Aquinas' proofs for the existence of God. It's a breathtaking Beautiful. Landscape that our Lord has painted. Julie is in the great state of Michigan listening on Ave Maria Radio today. Julie, you're on with Father Wade.
7: Oh, Father Wade. I guess my question is, excuse my hesitation, it's my lungs. Anyway, where in the Bible did Jesus ever mention angels? And if he did, where? I know it was mentioned, but I don't think he personally mentioned it.
0: Yeah, no, he does. He does. So, for example, he mentions children's angels in Matthew 18:10. He warns against despising the little ones, stating that their angels in heaven always see the face of my Father. He says that literally, so that's Matthew 18:10. The return and the judgment of Christ himself in Matthew 24:31, he says that the Son of Man will send out his angels with a loud trumpet call, a trumpet blast, to gather his elect from the ends of the earth. He also mentions angels separating the righteous from the wicked ones at the end of the age, and that's in Matthew 13. Verses 41 through 49. He also mentions the very nature of angels in heaven in Matthew 22:30 and Mark 12:25. For example, he explains that people will neither marry nor be given in marriage in the resurrection, but will be like, quote, the angels in heaven. End quote. So there's another example there. Ignorance of the final hour when he will come again in Matthew 24:36 and Matthew 13:32. Jesus notes that no one knows the day or the hour of the end times, not even the angels in heaven, but only the Father. That one's always kind of made me chuckle a little bit. Even when I was a lot younger in my adolescence and teenage and young adulthood years, I used to think, wow, even Jesus himself doesn't know when he's coming. It's up for the Father to inform him, and he will be battle ready, you know? So that's a great thing. And then a power to call angels. During his arrest in Matthew 26:53, Jesus states he could call on his Father who would at once put at his disposal more than 12 legions of angels. That was on the night of the arrest. So Holy Thursday night. So there you have it. A nice collection of quotes where Jesus himself literally mentions the angels. Great question. Thank you.
1: We head next to the Republic of Texas. Mike is another first-time caller listening on Sirius XM Channel 130. Mike, thanks for holding. You're on with Father Wade.
8: Great. Thank you, Father Wade, for taking my call. The topic today in the angels and archangels just got me thinking about Genesis and in the beginning. And it seems to me, and correct me where I may be wrong, is the church doesn't actually take a position, either creationism or evolution. And maybe you could clarify that. But then I got to thinking about archangels and that. Well, wouldn't they then be created, and evolution could not be a possibility? So maybe you could help clarify some of that for me.
0: Well, you can hold a theistic evolution, as opposed to a mere secular evolution. You can hold a theistic evolution and have creatures within that creation that did not evolve. They were made perfect from the beginning. So what you're asking is a very great question, very good question. It's an often asked question about Catholic teaching on evolution versus creation. Right? Or evolution versus evolutionary theory, if you want to just look at evolution per se and how Catholic Christianity sees it. So a question would be this. Can a Catholic hold the theory of evolution as a Christian? And that is to say a theistic evolution. And the answer is yes, says Pope Pius XII in Humani Generis in paragraphs numbers 35 through 38. That comes to us from 1950. He says, one can hold theistic evolution if one simultaneously holds the following five principles. So you can hold a theistic, meaning God-given, God-right, a theistic evolution, not a mere secular or humanistic evolution, but you can hold a theistic evolution if the following five points are simultaneously held, or the following five principles. And here we go. There is and only can be one set of first parents. In other words, no polygenism. Okay. You have to hold there is one set of first parents because of the fall of the original sin. Number two, you have to believe through faith that the soul is created immediately by God. The soul is created immediately by God, even though the human processes of the body may not be at their finality yet. The soul is created immediately by God. Number three, if there are any evolutionary processes, they happen only within God's providential design and not by random chance or by purposeless development, right? In other words, God's design in all things does have purposeful meaning and reason behind it. Number four, if one does hold evolutionary theory, one holds it just as that, a theory, and not as a fact, because it is not proven as a fact. And number five, if you adhere to evolutionary theory, you are thus bound to familiarize yourself as well simultaneously with the arguments against it. Okay, so Darwinian evolution has no purpose or design other than survival to the fittest, but theistic evolution does have purpose and design. Hopefully that helps you out. That was a great question. It's always nice to comb through those five principles that we can hold theistic evolution under.
1: And Mike, your question is on a particularly poignant day, because today, earlier today at 11 o'clock Eastern time on Women of Grace, it's the last Tuesday of the month. So Johnette always has John Martinoni on her program on the last Tuesday of the month, where they talk about apologetics in general. And their topic today just happened to be the nine principles that a Pontifical Academy Council put forth a long time ago. I don't know exactly when, but it basically lays out.
2: All right. All right.
3: Okay. We are back, and we got to go quickly, though. We only have about a 4.5 minute pledge drive update for you, and that is that we're doing good. You guys are calling. You're making pledges. You're whittling away at that $2,500 goal. You're down to now only needing about around $2,300. That's fantastic. Nancy Ann, thank you so much.
2: Thank you, Nancy.
3: Coming in dollar for dollar match. $100 became $200, Nancy. That's the way to do it, Nancy Ann. Ann, you are amazing. Thank you. Can somebody follow Nancy Ann now? We got to hurry, because look at the clock. We're 19 minutes until the top of the hour. We do need one person to step up at a $1,000 or more pledge. 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Rebecca.
2: I know. We've got that. 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
3: 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Okay. All right. I got it. I got it. This is so exciting. 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I got the fact that we've got the appreciation gifts online, perfectly laid out for folks to see. 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Surrender Novena, the book, the practice of the presence of God, the decals. Oh, it's amazing. The bookmark. It's a beautiful bookmark. Guys, we want to say thank you, thank you, thank you. And I'm so excited about that because I wanted to make sure it was laid out beautifully. And so our listeners can go and look and say, wow, this is so exciting. So go online and get your tickets for the 25th anniversary celebration dinner with Father Wade Menezes as the keynote and Dr. Tom Curran as the MC. It's going to be a fabulous evening to celebrate. But right now, if you can pledge, we need you. Dollar for dollar match continues. 1-800-949-1050.
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3: I am just so thrilled because I pulled up the website and I was so excited it came up so easily. And I was like, yeah, this is so cool. I got it. I got all the information right at my fingertips. I love this. And, you know, if you have a last name like Giorgiani, you want to put in your own pledge. I'm just saying. So just make sure everything's in all the letters are in the right place. So it's a great place to make your pledge right now. And it is matched dollar for dollar. 1-800-949-1050. Rebecca, I always get so excited when I kind of look up the websites and I'm like, wow, it's here. It's right in front of me. It comes full color.
2: Yep.
3: And it's a beautiful, beautiful website. So I just want folks to make sure they at least visit Sacred Heart Radio's website. And we are the .org.
2: Yes.
3: O-R-G. 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The dollar for dollar match continues. All pledges right now are matched dollar for dollar. I know we're going back to open line to
2: we
3: catch
2: are.
3: The close. And then Rebecca and I'll come back for another update. What do you say, Rebecca?
2: I think that's a great idea. So let's take us back to networking program.
9: That drops off from in front of the hotel, and it's full of corals, and it's beautiful. And as you know, everything at night goes out and feeds. And I put my fins on, I had my mask, and I checked my dive light, not once, but three times. And I was the only one out there, pitch black, and I got in at the end of the pier, and I was about to jump in, and something gave me like a queasy feeling. I don't know, but something told me, do not get in the water. And I said, the heck with this, right? The young, stupid people that we are. And I got in, and then my dive light would not work. And I had checked it, like I said, three times, and I was baffled because this had never happened. It was a brand new light. So I couldn't see a darn thing. So, you know, I was headed for that wall, and it would just drop down to about 100, 200 feet and keeps going down. So something, you know, I know attributed to my guardian angel.
0: Amen.
9: For saving me from whatever was waiting for me out there. So praise be God.
0: Praise be God is right. Thank you so much. We really appreciate that witness call. The great work of the angels. And as much as we see their work in different points of our lives, like our callers have revealed today, I think we're going to even see a greater picture of their assistance. God willing, we're in heaven and we can see everything that they did for us. And I'm going to look back and say, when I see all the times my guardian angel, I'm going to say, Wade, were you really that stupid that you were going to do that? You know? So, yeah, we're going to know even more about their assistance in heaven. I have no doubt.
1: Yeah,
0: Faith tells me that.
1: I think the boys are going to have more to be thankful for than the girls.
0: Yeah, right. Right.
1: We head next to Bay City, Michigan. Ray is listening on Sirius XM Channel 130. Ray, you're on with Father Wade.
10: Yeah, hi, Father Wade.
0: Hey, Ray, thanks for your call today.
10: Yeah, I had quite an experience with my guardian angel. In 2014, I was in the Bayfine VA hospital, and my body had went septic, and my heart stopped for quite a while. And actually, it stopped a couple of other times after that. It's a long story, but I was in intensive care for 6 weeks, like in a coma and stuff. So at the one point when my heart stopped, it worked on me quite a while. And I was with an angel. I know I was moving kind of fast. I don't know where I was going yet. But I knew the angel was right next to me. I felt very comfortable. And I kept saying to the angel, I says, my wife needs me. I mentioned her name. I kept saying three times. I said, my wife really needs me. I know I can't bargain with God. I just know I can't. Well, long story short, after I said that, it was like I woke up and my wife was sitting there. And I says, where am I? And she says, you've been in the hospital now for almost 6 days. And the point of my story is why the angel, why God saved me, was that just a few years later, both my sons passed away, and my wife said, if I wouldn't have been alive, because I had to plan all these funerals and stuff, I actually don't know how she would have made it, you know. And we've been married 56 years, so.
0: Wow.
10: So I can't, I had a very deep, deep spiritual experience. I can't go through it. I know I don't have the time, but I worked at the VA hospital later with some priests and stuff as an extraordinary minister of the Holy Communion. And you know, Father Tom, my wife would tell me, would come up every night into the room and give me blessings. He even gave me my last rites at one point. So I feel very fortunate I'm still here today.
0: Yeah, amen. Amen. What a great story, and a very powerful one as well. Thank you for your witness call today, Ray. We really appreciate your call today from Bay City, Michigan. A lot of states calling in today. These states are making almost the Star of David from this end to that end to that end to this end. So we really appreciate the variety of states calling in today. Thank you, everyone.
1: Paul is up next, a first-time caller in Sioux City, Iowa, with a fantastic question. She's listening on Sirius XM Channel 130. Paula, you're on with Father Wade.
11: Thank you.
1: Go right ahead.
11: Can you hear me?
1: Yeah, go
0: ahead.
1: Paula. Go right ahead.
11: I have a question about the archangels. How many archangels are there? And who is Uriel? I've been told that's
0: okay.
11: An archangel.
0: We don't know how many there are, but we know that three are named in the approved canon of sacred scripture. The Roman Catholic Church does not officially recognize or name or permit public devotion to the so-called Archangel Uriel because he is not named in any canonical sacred scripture text. There's no biblical basis. While the Bible mentions that there are seven angels standing before God that we call the archangels, Tobit 12, Revelation 8, there could be more. Only seven are assigned before God, right, in his throne. It only provides the name of three archangels, Michael, Gabriel, and Raphael, and that's from Tobit 12, 15 and Revelation 8, 2. So Uriel has apocryphal origins. By name, he is mentioned, but only in apocryphal texts like the Book of Enoch and the second book of Esdras, which are not part of the Catholic scriptural canon that comes to us from the Council of Carthage in 397 AD, wherein the church definitively decided on the 73 total books for the Catholic canon. That's 46 in the Old Testament and 27 in the New Testament, of which those apocryphal books where Uriel is mentioned is not part of that canon. Great question. Thank you so much. And a very appropriate question, I think, on this feast day of Saints Michael, Gabriel, and Raphael.
1: Quickly, we'll head to Mary Ann. She's on Long Island in New York, listening on Sirius XM Channel 130. Mary Ann, what's your angel story?
12: Oh, hi. Nice to speak to both of you. So I was in New York. I went to bed one night, and I had some flutter in my chest, didn't know what it was, didn't think much of it. I had a meeting to go to in Manhattan the next day. I live in Long Island. And I promised someone I'd be there, and I was going no matter what. In the morning when I woke up, I still had that flutter. I didn't know what it was, but I just got in the shower, and I went to the meeting. I drove into Manhattan. I parked on the other side of where I had to walk, which is about a 10-block walk. I started walking. I started feeling out of breath, and I really felt bad. I was getting cold lips like I was going to faint. As I was passing St. Peter's Church in Lower Manhattan, I looked up. It was a little before 8. I said, I have to go into church. I have to. This is. I felt like it was going to be the end. And I wasn't scared, but I just wanted to be in church. So I walked up the steps, and there are glass doors at St. Peter's. And the priest was finished with the mass, with communion, and he saw me through the glass doors, and he waved me in, which I felt funny doing. But I went in, and I was so happy to receive communion.
0: Praise
12: and I
0: God.
12: Sat down. Mass was over, and everybody left. And I looked up, and I said, I know. I felt like it was it. I felt like I was going to faint, and I just figured it was over. But I felt good.
13: I didn't feel scared. I didn't feel anything. I wanted it. And then I was so ready. And then I heard, I don't know if it's my angel. I don't think God talks directly to me, but I heard a voice say, do not be afraid. Today is not the day. And with that, I still had the flutter, but I went to the meeting. I stayed a few hours for this person. I kept getting the flutter, but I knew it wasn't the day. And I got on the highway, went back to home, which was in Long Island, through Queens. I saw a stranded motorist. I knew it wasn't the day, so I got him, brought him to the gas station because I said, I'm okay, even though I was breathing that way. And I went into St. Francis Hospital. I'm always surrounded by the best of the best. Lord's very good to me. And when I went in, they took my vitals and they said, how do you feel? I said, I'm not worried. And I feel okay, but I can't. My heart's beating fast. And they said, okay, it's like in the 300s. It was super, super fast. I had this thing called AFib. But the doctor said, okay. And then I said, but I'm not worried. And when I told them the story, they said, why didn't you come last night? Why didn't you come this morning? I said, I don't know, but I told them about St. Peter's. And they said, well, you must be a strong believer, because if you didn't think it was the day, guess what? It wasn't the day.
0: I really truly believe.
13: Yeah.
0: Well, I'll tell you, Marianne, you sound like you were surrounded not only by a host of angels, but by a host.
2: Wow, that is incredible. Debbie, I just didn't want to break into that story, but
3: I know.
2: I mean, I wasn't worried. And that's what God calls us to do, right? Do not be afraid and do not worry. And so, yes, we are here. 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
3: Whatever you can do, it's a dollar-for-dollar match happening for the next 6 minutes until we go into... 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
2: We are.
3: We are. Okay,
2: yes.
3: So we're praying the rosary. 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Get your pledge in. Mm-hmm. You're going to feel great about it. It's on the feast day of the Archangels. This is the close to our 2026 Fall Share-a-thon here at Sacred Heart Radio. Remember, last week we had the Beatification Mass of Archbishop Fulton Sheen. Mm-hmm. That took up 7.5 hours of Share-a-thon time. So we really and truly need to make that up, and we need your help. And this is it. We're down to the final few hours, really, where it's going very, very fast
2: it
3: now.
2: It is, yes.
3: And you want to get your pledge in before it's too late to be part of this on-air appeal. 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Nancy Ann did her part. Please follow her right now. Mm-hmm. 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It's a little different. We're having the Share-a-thon on a Tuesday, right, to end it. And, you know, a lot of people tune in on Tuesdays because they like the programs. They love hearing Father Wade Menezes. We just got done hearing from him. He was fabulous today on the feast day of the Archangels, and he talked about guardian angels. We heard great stories. Folks, this is your station. Please do your part. $100 becomes $200 right now. $200 becomes $400. There go the calls. $500 becomes $1,000.
2: It's really easy.
3: Could we have somebody do a $1,200 pledge? That's $100 a month, Rebecca.
2: Yep. Yeah.
3: And it'll all be matched.
2: Yeah. Or maybe you're a monthly donor and maybe you can kick it up a couple dollars a month, right? That's a really easy way. I know my husband and I, when we budget for our gifting, we kind of do that, right? It's like we can't give a lot, but we can give a dollar more than what we were giving last month. And we will take that dollar, and it'll be $2, right?
3: Mm-hmm. Yeah,
2: and if it's over a course of a year, that's $24. So
3: that's
2: hey,
3: right.
2: There you go.
3: It's a big deal to have it match dollar for dollar.
2: Mm-hmm.
3: Please, you heard the phones ring. That was one caller coming in strong. We need you to follow them, and we have the volunteers ready
2: we
3: to
2: do.
3: Go. If you're on the line in the next 3 minutes, we'll count you in before the rosary. 1-800-949-1050. Come on, you guys. Or I'm so excited. I went online. I got it. It came up so quickly, and it said Sacred Heart Radio, and then it said, you want to look at the Share-a-thon gifts? And I said, yes, and I saw them all, the surrender novena, and you can make your pledge right there. It's super easy. 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
2: Well, and you know, there's a lot of clutter. 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
3: I love it. 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
2: Yes,
3: and pick
2: please.
3: Up one of those open phone lines and get your pledge in 2 to 3 minutes. 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It's matched dollar for dollar. We'll reach the goal. We're still hovering around $2,000 we need to raise. 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There's the next caller. Thank you so much. 2 minutes to go. It's a two-minute warning before the top of the hour. When Rebecca starts to announce the station IDs, that's when the hour ends. 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There's another call right there.
2: Yep,
3: that's
2: there
3: the
2: is.
3: Way to do it. 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O-R-G. What a great close to this hour, Rebecca.
2: No, it has been. And again, this is the power of local Catholic radio, right? 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
3: 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Okay. If you're on the line, it continues.
2: Yep.
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3: Going.
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2: All right. 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That's FM 107.1. So I am going to take us to the network, and I need a little direction. And thank you for listening. Again, this is our last day of our fall share-a-thon. We hope that you will participate, and we are getting ready to go to the rosary. Ron, you have something to say quickly or longly?
14: Yes, I just want to say God bless you, and thank you to each and everyone who called. It truly is an amazing thing. I appreciate listening to Sacred Heart Radio just for the fact that it informs me. It keeps me close to my faith. Keeps me, I don't want to say guarded, but it gives me that...
2: Grounding.
14: That's the word I'm looking for. Thank you. And I do appreciate the content, the live programming, the local events, the fact that there's no commercials. It's very limited in our asking, that we are asking our listeners to help support it. We only do it twice a year.
2: Yep.
14: And I'm so appreciative of each and every one of you, especially for your prayers. You make that possible. You make it happen through your prayers. And we sometimes don't always acknowledge that, but I just right now want to come to you and say thank you, thank you, thank you. Especially right now, we've heard a lot of needs that come through during the share-a-thon, and a lot of prayers. Please pray for my wife, pray for my husband, mm-hmm. pray for health, or we have, you know, our son or daughter or whatever the case may be. And so as we go through this share-a-thon, maybe one of those needs stands out in your heart, mm-hmm. and I would invite you to consider making that prayer in honor of that special need or that person who you've prayed or heard during the share-a-thon. With that, not to intentionally hold the rosary hostage, but I do just need to let our listeners know that this is listener-supported, and that's how we stay on the air. So if the rosary is starting 1 minute too late, I'm sorry for that. But just kind of clearing the air, want to get it out there. This is our means of support and how we stay on the air. So a little later on after the rosary, give us a call at 800-949-1050. And to each and every one of our listeners, we so much appreciate all that you do for us and all that you're doing and telling your friends about the station. God bless you and thank you so very much. And with that, then I guess that's all I have to say.
2: That's all you have to say. Well, it was beautiful what you had to say. And again, we come to you with a heart of gratitude for all the gifts. You've allowed us this blessing to be part of your life. And maybe you've just joined us. You're part of the family. So we are going to pray the rosary. Mm-hmm. All right. So I will get started. Thank you. Let us bring all the prayers.

0: right hand of God the Father Almighty. From then he will come to judge the living and the dead. I believe in the Holy Spirit, the Holy Catholic Church, the communion of saints, the forgiveness of sins, the resurrection of the body, and life everlasting.
1: Amen.
0: Amen. Our Father who art in heaven, hallowed be thy name. Thy kingdom come, thy will be done on earth as it is in heaven.
1: Give us this day our daily bread, and forgive us our trespasses, as we forgive those who trespass against us. And lead us not into temptation, but deliver us from evil. Amen.
0: Hail Mary, for the virtues of faith, hope, and charity. Hail Mary, full of grace, the Lord is with thee. Blessed art thou among women, and blessed is the fruit of thy womb, Jesus.
1: Holy Mary, Mother of God, pray for us sinners, now and at the hour of our death. Amen.
0: Hail Mary, full of grace, the Lord is with thee. Blessed art thou among women, and blessed is the fruit of thy womb, Jesus.
1: Holy Mary, Mother of God, pray for us sinners, now and at the hour of our death. Amen.
0: Hail Mary, full of grace, the Lord is with thee. Blessed art thou among women, and blessed is the fruit of thy womb, Jesus.
1: Holy Mary, Mother of God, pray for us sinners, now and at the hour of our death. Amen.
0: All glory be to the Father, and to the Son, and to the Holy Spirit.
1: As it was in the beginning, is now, and ever shall be, world without end. Amen.
0: The first sorrowful mystery is the agony of Jesus. Fruit is sin for sorrow for sin. Our Father who art in heaven, hallowed be thy name. Thy kingdom come, thy will be done on earth as it is in heaven.
1: Give us this day our daily bread, and forgive us our trespasses, as we forgive those who trespass against us. And lead us not into temptation, but deliver us from evil. Amen.
0: Jesus and his apostles go to Gethsemane to pray. Hail Mary, full of grace, the Lord is with thee. Blessed art thou among women, and blessed is the fruit of thy womb, Jesus.
1: Holy Mary, Mother of God, pray for us sinners, now and at the hour of our death. Amen.
0: With Peter, James, and John, he enters the olive grove. Hail Mary, full of grace, the Lord is with thee. Blessed art thou among women, and blessed is the fruit of thy womb, Jesus.
1: Holy Mary, Mother of God, pray for us sinners, now and at the hour of our death. Amen.
0: My soul is sorrowful unto death. Hail Mary, full of grace, the Lord is with thee. Blessed art thou among women, and blessed is the fruit of thy womb, Jesus.
1: Holy Mary, Mother of God, pray for us sinners, now and at the hour of our death. Amen.
0: Father, if it be thy will, let this cup pass from me. Hail Mary, full of grace, the Lord is with thee. Blessed art thou among women, and blessed is the fruit of thy womb, Jesus.
1: Holy Mary, Mother of God, pray for us sinners, now and at the hour of our death. Amen.
0: Yet not my will, but thine be done. Hail Mary, full of grace, the Lord is with thee. Blessed art thou among women, and blessed is the fruit of thy womb, Jesus.
1: Holy Mary, Mother of God, pray for us sinners, now and at the hour of our death. Amen.
0: Could you not watch 1 hour with me? Hail Mary, full of grace, the Lord is with thee. Blessed art thou among women, and blessed is the fruit of thy womb, Jesus.
1: Holy Mary, Mother of God, pray for us sinners, now and at the hour of our death. Amen.
0: Watch and pray that you enter not into temptation. Hail Mary, full of grace, the Lord is with thee. Blessed art thou among women, and blessed is the fruit of thy womb, Jesus.
1: Holy Mary, Mother of God, pray for us sinners, now and at the hour of our death. Amen.
0: Judas betrays Jesus with a kiss. Hail Mary, full of grace, the Lord is with thee. Blessed art thou among women, and blessed is the fruit of thy womb, Jesus.
1: Holy Mary, Mother of God, pray for us sinners, now and at the hour of our death. Amen.
0: Having seized Jesus, they led him away to the high priest's house. Hail Mary, full of grace, the Lord is with thee. Blessed art thou among women, and blessed is the fruit of thy womb, Jesus.
1: Holy Mary, Mother of God, pray for us sinners, now and at the hour of our death. Amen.
0: His disciples abandon him. Hail Mary, full of grace, the Lord is with thee. Blessed art thou among women, and blessed is the fruit of thy womb, Jesus.
1: Holy Mary, Mother of God, pray for us sinners, now and at the hour of our death. Amen.
0: All glory be to the Father, and to the Son, and to the Holy Spirit.
1: As it was in the beginning, is now, and ever shall be, world without end. Amen.
0: O my Jesus, forgive us our sins, save us from the fires of hell, and lead all souls to heaven, especially those in most need of thy mercy.
1: The second sorrowful mystery, Jesus is scourged. Before the high priest Annas and one of the guards strikes Jesus in the face. Our Father who art in heaven, hallowed be thy name. Thy kingdom come, thy will be done, on earth as it is in heaven.
0: Give us this day our daily bread, and forgive us our trespasses, as we forgive those who trespass against us. And lead us not into temptation, but deliver us from evil.

0: Hail Mary, full of grace, the Lord is with thee. Blessed art thou among women, and blessed is the fruit of thy womb, Jesus.
1: Holy Mary, Mother of God, pray for us sinners now and at the hour of our death. Amen.
0: Anna sends Jesus, bound to the high priest Caiaphas. Hail Mary, full of grace, the Lord is with thee. Blessed art thou among women, and blessed is the fruit of thy womb, Jesus.
1: Holy Mary, Mother of God, pray for us sinners now and at the hour of our death. Amen.
0: They sought false witnesses against Jesus, that they might put him to death. Hail Mary, full of grace, the Lord is with thee. Blessed art thou among women, and blessed is the fruit of thy womb, Jesus.
1: Holy Mary, Mother of God, pray for us sinners now and at the hour of our death. Amen.
0: Peter denies three times that he is a disciple of Jesus. Hail Mary, full of grace, the Lord is with thee. Blessed art thou among women, and blessed is the fruit of thy womb, Jesus.
1: Holy Mary, Mother of God, pray for us sinners now and at the hour of our death. Amen.
0: Jesus is brought before Pilate, for only he can issue a death sentence. Hail Mary, full of grace, the Lord is with thee. Blessed art thou among women, and blessed is the fruit of thy womb, Jesus.
1: Holy Mary, Mother of God, pray for us sinners now and at the hour of our death. Amen.
0: Pilate can find no guilt in Jesus. Hail Mary, full of grace, the Lord is with thee. Blessed art thou among women, and blessed is the fruit of thy womb, Jesus.
1: Holy Mary, Mother of God, pray for us sinners now and at the hour of our death. Amen.
0: To appease the Jews, Pilate had Jesus scourged. Hail Mary, full of grace, the Lord is with thee. Blessed art thou among women, and blessed is the fruit of thy womb, Jesus.
1: Holy Mary, Mother of God, pray for us sinners now and at the hour of our death. Amen.
0: It was our infirmities that he bore, our sufferings that he endured. Hail Mary, full of grace, the Lord is with thee. Blessed art thou among women, and blessed is the fruit of thy womb, Jesus.
1: Holy Mary, Mother of God, pray for us sinners now and at the hour of our death. Amen.
0: He was pierced for our offenses, crushed for our sins. Hail Mary, full of grace, the Lord is with thee. Blessed art thou among women, and blessed is the fruit of thy womb, Jesus.
1: Holy Mary, Mother of God, pray for us sinners now and at the hour of our death. Amen.
0: And by his stripes we were healed. Hail Mary, full of grace, the Lord is with thee. Blessed art thou among women, and blessed is the fruit of thy womb, Jesus.
1: Holy Mary, Mother of God, pray for us sinners now and at the hour of our death. Amen.
0: Glory be to the Father, and to the Son, and to the Holy Spirit.
1: As it was in the beginning, is now, and ever shall be, world without end. Amen.
0: O my Jesus,
1: forgive us our sins, save us from the fires of hell, and lead all souls to heaven, especially those in most need of thy mercy. The third sorrowful mystery, Jesus is crowned. Fruit of this mystery is courage. Our Father who art in heaven, hallowed be thy name. Thy kingdom come, thy will be done on earth as it is in heaven.
0: Give us this day our daily bread, and forgive us our trespasses, as we forgive those who trespass against us. And lead us not into temptation, but deliver us from evil. Amen.
1: Jesus answers Pilate that he is a king, but his kingdom is not of this world. Hail Mary, full of grace, the Lord is with thee. Blessed art thou among women, and blessed is the fruit of thy womb, Jesus.
0: Holy Mary, Mother of God, pray for us sinners, now and at the hour of our death. Amen.
1: In mockery, the soldiers place a crown of thorns on his head. Hail Mary, full of grace, the Lord is with thee. Blessed art thou among women, and blessed is the fruit of thy womb, Jesus.
0: Holy Mary, Mother of God, pray for us sinners, now and at the hour of our death. Amen.
1: They put a reed in his right hand, a symbol of authority. Hail Mary, full of grace, the Lord is with thee. Blessed art thou among women, and blessed is the fruit of thy womb, Jesus.
0: Holy Mary, Mother of God, pray for us sinners, now and at the hour of our death. Amen.
1: They kneel before him in derision. Hail, King of the Jews. Hail Mary, full of grace, the Lord is with thee. Blessed art thou among women, and blessed is the fruit of thy womb, Jesus.
0: Holy Mary, Mother of God, pray for us sinners, now and at the hour of our death. Amen.
1: They spit on him, and taking the reed, strike him on the head. Hail Mary, full of grace, the Lord is with thee. Blessed art thou among women. Blessed is the fruit of thy womb, Jesus.
0: Holy Mary, Mother of God, pray for us sinners, now and at the hour of our death. Amen.
1: Pilate presents Jesus to the crowd and says, "Behold the man." Hail Mary, full of grace, the Lord is with thee. Blessed art thou among women, and blessed is the fruit of thy womb, Jesus.
0: Holy Mary, Mother of God, pray for us sinners, now and at the hour of our death. Amen.
1: The crowd shouts, "Crucify him! Crucify him!"
2: Hail Mary, full of grace, the Lord is with thee. Blessed art thou among women, and blessed is the fruit of thy womb, Jesus.
0: Holy Mary, Mother of God, pray for us sinners, now and at the hour of our death. Amen.
2: Pilate asks, shall I crucify your king? Hail Mary, full of grace, the Lord is with thee. Blessed art thou among women, and blessed is the fruit of thy womb, Jesus.
0: Holy Mary, Mother of God, pray for us sinners, now and at the hour of our death. Amen.
2: They respond, we have no king but Caesar. Hail Mary, full of grace, the Lord is with thee. Blessed art thou among women, and blessed is the fruit of thy womb, Jesus.
0: Holy Mary, Mother of God, pray for us sinners, now and at the hour of our death. Amen.
2: Though he was harshly treated, he submitted and opened not his mouth. Hail Mary, full of grace, the Lord is with thee. Blessed art thou among women, and blessed is the fruit of thy womb, Jesus.
0: Holy Mary, Mother of God, pray for us sinners, now and at the hour of our death. Amen.
2: All glory be to the Father, and to the Son, and to the Holy Spirit.
0: As it was in the beginning, is now, and ever shall be, world without end. Amen.
2: O my Jesus, forgive us our sins,
0: save us from the fires of hell, and lead all souls to heaven, especially those in most need of thy mercy. The fourth sorrowful mystery, Jesus carries his cross. The fruit of the mystery is patience. Our Father who art in heaven, hallowed be thy name, thy kingdom come, thy will be done, on earth as it is in heaven.
2: Give us this day our daily bread, and forgive us our trespasses, as we forgive those who trespass against us. And lead us not into temptation, but deliver us from evil. Amen.
0: Jesus carries his cross to Calvary. Hail Mary, full of grace, the Lord is with thee. Blessed art thou among women, and blessed is the fruit of thy womb, Jesus.
2: Holy Mary, Mother of God, pray for us sinners now and at the hour of our death. Amen.
0: He who does not carry his cross and follow me cannot be my disciple. Hail Mary, full of grace, the Lord is with thee. Blessed art thou among women, and blessed is the fruit of thy womb, Jesus.
2: Holy Mary, Mother of God, pray for us sinners now and at the hour of our death. Amen.
0: Take my yoke upon you. Your souls will find rest. Hail Mary, full of grace, the Lord is with thee. Blessed art thou among women, and blessed is the fruit of thy womb, Jesus.
2: Holy Mary, Mother of God, pray for us sinners now and at the hour of our death. Amen.
0: My yoke is easy and my burden light. Hail Mary, full of grace, the Lord is with thee. Blessed art thou among women, and blessed is the fruit of thy womb, Jesus.
2: Holy Mary, Mother of God, pray for us sinners now and at the hour of our death. Amen.
0: He who loses his life for my sake will find it. Hail Mary, full of grace, the Lord is with thee. Blessed art thou among women, and blessed is the fruit of thy womb, Jesus.
2: Holy Mary, Mother of God, pray for us sinners now and at the hour of our death. Amen.
0: What we suffer now can never compare to the glory that awaits us. Hail Mary, full of grace, the Lord is with thee. Blessed art thou among women, and blessed is the fruit of thy womb, Jesus.
2: Holy Mary, Mother of God, pray for us sinners now and at the hour of our death. Amen.
0: Simon the Cyrenian helps Jesus carry the cross to Calvary. Hail Mary, full of grace, the Lord is with thee. Blessed art thou among women, and blessed is the fruit of thy womb, Jesus.
2: Holy Mary, Mother of God, pray for us sinners now and at the hour of our death. Amen.
0: Weep not for me, but for your children. Hail Mary, full of grace, the Lord is with thee. Blessed art thou among women, and blessed is the fruit of thy womb, Jesus.
2: Holy Mary, Mother of God, pray for us sinners now and at the hour of our death. Amen.
0: God forbid that I should glory save the cross of Christ. Hail Mary, full of grace, the Lord is with thee. Blessed art thou among women, and blessed is the fruit of thy womb, Jesus.
2: Holy Mary, Mother of God, pray for us sinners now and at the hour of our death. Amen.
0: The worldly person is an enemy of the cross of Christ. Hail Mary, full of grace, the Lord is with thee. Blessed art thou among women, and blessed is the fruit of thy womb, Jesus.
2: Holy Mary, Mother of God, pray for us sinners now and at the hour of our death. Amen.
0: Weep not for me, but for your children. Hail Mary, full of grace, the Lord is with thee. Blessed art thou among women, and blessed is the fruit of thy womb, Jesus.
2: Holy Mary, Mother of God, pray for us sinners now and at the hour of our death. Amen.
0: Glory be to the Father, and to the Son, and to the Holy Spirit.
2: As it was in the beginning, is now, and ever shall be, world without end. Amen.
0: O my Jesus,
2: forgive us our sins,
0: save us from the fires of hell,
1: and lead all souls to heaven, especially those in most need of thy mercy.
2: The fifth sorrowful mystery, Jesus dies on the cross. Fruit of this mystery is perseverance. Our Father, who art in heaven, hallowed be thy name. Thy kingdom come, thy will be done on earth as it is in heaven.
0: Give us this day our daily bread, and forgive us our trespasses, as we forgive those who trespass against us. And lead us not into temptation, but deliver us from evil. Amen.
2: Jesus is nailed to the cross. Hail Mary, full of grace, the Lord is with thee. Blessed art thou among women, and blessed is the fruit of thy womb, Jesus.
0: Holy Mary, Mother of God, pray for us sinners, now and at the hour of our death. Amen.
2: He prays, Father, forgive them. Hail Mary, full of grace, the Lord is with thee. Blessed art thou among women, and blessed is the fruit of thy womb, Jesus.
0: Holy Mary, Mother of God, pray for us sinners, now and at the hour of our death. Amen.
2: Jesus says to the repentant thief, this day you will be with me in paradise. Hail Mary, full of grace, the Lord is with thee. Blessed art thou among women, and blessed is the fruit of thy womb, Jesus.
0: Holy Mary, Mother of God, pray for us sinners, now and at the hour of our death. Amen.
2: Looking down at Mary, his mother, he says, woman, there is your son. Hail Mary, full of grace, the Lord is with thee. Blessed art thou among women, and blessed is the fruit of thy womb, Jesus.
0: Holy Mary, Mother of God, pray for us sinners, now and at the hour of our death. Amen.
2: Looking at the beloved disciple, he says, there is your mother. Hail Mary, full of grace, the Lord is with thee. Blessed art thou among women, and blessed is the fruit of thy womb, Jesus.
0: Holy Mary, Mother of God, pray for us sinners, now and at the hour of our death. Amen.
2: Jesus endures the terrible torture of the cross for 3 hours. Hail Mary, full of grace, the Lord is with thee. Blessed art thou among women, and blessed is the fruit of thy womb, Jesus.
0: Holy Mary, Mother of God, pray for us sinners, now and at the hour of our death. Amen.
2: Nature itself seemed in mourning, for darkness covered the earth. Hail Mary, full of grace, the Lord is with thee. Blessed art thou among women, and blessed is the fruit of thy womb, Jesus.
0: Holy Mary, Mother of God, pray for us sinners, now and at the hour of our death. Amen.
2: There is no greater love than this, to lay down one's life for one's friends. Hail Mary, full of grace, the Lord is with thee. Blessed art thou among women, and blessed is the fruit of thy womb, Jesus.
0: Holy Mary, Mother of God, pray for us sinners, now and at the hour of our death. Amen.
2: Having completed his redeeming mission, Jesus cried out, it is finished. Hail Mary, full of grace, the Lord is with thee. Blessed art thou among women, and blessed is the fruit of thy womb, Jesus.
0: Holy Mary, Mother of God, pray for us sinners, now and at the hour of our death. Amen.
2: Father, into your hands I commend my spirit. Hail Mary, full of grace, the Lord is with thee. Blessed art thou among women, and blessed is the fruit of thy womb, Jesus.
0: Holy Mary, Mother of God, pray for us sinners, now and at the hour of our death. Amen.
2: All glory be to the Father, and to the Son, and to the Holy Spirit.
0: As it was in the beginning, is now, and ever shall be, world without end. Amen.
1: O my Jesus, forgive us our sins, save us from the fires of hell. Lead all souls to heaven, especially those in most need of thy mercy.
2: Hail, Holy Queen, Mother of Mercy, our life, our sweetness, and our hope. To thee do we cry, poor banished children of Eve. To thee do we send up our sighs, mourning and weeping in this valley of tears. Turn then, most gracious Advocate, thine eyes of mercy towards us, and after this our exile, show unto us the blessed fruit of thy womb, Jesus. O clement, O loving, O sweet Virgin Mary, pray for us, O Holy Mother of God,
0: that we may be made worthy of the promises of Christ.
2: Let us pray, O God, whose only begotten Son, by his life, death, and resurrection, has purchased for us the rewards of eternal life. Grant, we beseech thee, that meditating on these mysteries of the most holy rosary of the Blessed Virgin Mary, we may imitate what they contain and obtain what they promise through the same Christ our Lord. Amen.
0: Amen.
2: Most holy God and Father of our Lord Jesus Christ, we praise you for the mysteries of our salvation pondered in this rosary. For a Eucharistic revival, as we conclude this rosary, may our lives be transformed by your Holy Spirit so that we may always echo your lowly servant's canticle of praise. My soul proclaims the greatness of the Lord. My spirit rejoices in God, my Savior. Amen.
0: Amen.
2: In the name of the Father, and the Son, and the Holy Spirit.
0: Amen.
2: Amen.
0: In the Chaplet of Divine Mercy, in the name of the Father, the Son, and the Holy Spirit. Amen. You expired, Jesus, but the source of life gushed forth for souls in the ocean of mercy opened up for the whole world. O font of life, unfathomable divine mercy, envelop the whole world and empty yourself out upon us. O blood and water, which gush forth from the heart of Jesus, as a font of mercy for us, I trust in you. O blood and water, which gush forth from the heart of Jesus, as a font of mercy for us, I trust in you. O blood and water, which gush forth from the heart of Jesus, as a font of mercy for us, I trust in you. Our Father, who art in heaven, hallowed be thy name. Thy kingdom come, thy will be done, on earth as it is in heaven.
2: Give us this day our daily bread, and forgive us our trespasses, as we forgive those who trespass against us. And lead us not to temptation, but deliver us from evil. Amen.
0: Hail Mary, full of grace, the Lord is with thee. Blessed art thou among women, and blessed is the fruit of thy womb, Jesus.
2: Holy Mary, Mother of God, pray for us sinners now and at the hour of our death. Amen.
0: I believe in God, the Father Almighty, creator of heaven and earth, and in Jesus Christ, his only Son, our Lord, who was conceived by the Holy Spirit, born of the Virgin Mary, suffered under Pontius Pilate, was crucified, died, and was buried. He descended into hell, and on the third day he rose again from the dead. He ascended into heaven and is seated at the right hand of God the Father Almighty. From there he will come to judge the living and the dead.
2: I believe in the Holy Spirit, the Holy Catholic Church, the communion of saints, the forgiveness of sins, the resurrection of the body, and life everlasting. Amen.
0: Eternal Father, I offer you the body and blood, soul and divinity of your dearly beloved Son, our Lord Jesus Christ,
2: in atonement for our sins and those of the whole world.
0: For the sake of his sorrowful passion,
2: have mercy on us and on the whole world.
0: For the sake of his sorrowful passion,
2: have mercy on us and on the whole world.
0: For the sake of his sorrowful passion,
2: have mercy on us and on the whole world.
0: For the sake of his sorrowful passion,
2: have mercy on us and on the whole world.
0: For the sake of his sorrowful passion,
2: have mercy on us and on the whole world.
0: For the sake of his sorrowful passion,
2: have mercy on us and on the whole world.
0: For the sake of his sorrowful passion,
2: have mercy on us and on the whole world.
0: For the sake of his sorrowful passion,
2: have mercy on us and on the whole world.
0: For the sake of his sorrowful passion,
2: have mercy on us and on the whole world.
0: For the sake of his sorrowful passion,
2: have mercy on us and on the whole world. Eternal Father, I offer you the body and blood, soul and divinity of your dearly beloved Son, our Lord Jesus Christ,
0: in atonement for our sins and those of the whole world.
2: For the sake of his sorrowful passion,
0: have mercy on us and on the whole world.
2: For the sake of his sorrowful passion,
0: have mercy on us and on the whole world.
2: For the sake of his sorrowful passion,
0: have mercy on us and on the whole world.
2: For the sake of his sorrowful passion,
0: have mercy on us and on the whole world.
2: For the sake of his sorrowful passion,
0: have mercy on us and on the whole world.
2: For the sake of his sorrowful passion,
0: have mercy on us and on the whole world.
2: For the sake of his sorrowful passion,
0: have mercy on us and on the whole world.
2: For the sake of his sorrowful passion,
0: have mercy on us and on the whole world.
2: For the sake of his sorrowful passion,
0: have mercy on us and on the whole world.
2: For the sake of his sorrowful passion,
0: have mercy on us and on the whole world. Eternal Father, I offer you the body and blood, soul and divinity of your dearly beloved Son, our Lord Jesus Christ,
2: in atonement for our sins and those of the whole world.
0: For the sake of his sorrowful passion,
2: have mercy on us and on the whole world.
0: For the sake of his sorrowful passion,
2: have mercy on us and on the whole world.
0: For the sake of his sorrowful passion,
2: have mercy on us and on the whole world.
0: For the sake of his sorrowful passion,
2: have mercy on us and on the whole world.
0: For the sake of his sorrowful passion,
2: have mercy on us and on the whole world.
0: For the sake of his sorrowful passion,
2: have mercy on us and on the whole world.
0: For the sake of his sorrowful passion,
2: have mercy on us and on the whole world.
0: For the sake of his sorrowful passion,
2: have mercy on us and on the whole world.
0: For the sake of his sorrowful passion,
2: have mercy on us and on the whole world.
0: For the sake of his sorrowful passion,
2: have mercy on us and on the whole world. Eternal Father, I offer you the body and blood, soul and divinity of your dearly beloved Son, our Lord Jesus Christ,
0: in atonement for our sins and those of the whole world.
2: For the sake of his sorrowful passion,
0: have mercy on us and on the whole world.
2: For the sake of his sorrowful passion,
0: have mercy on us and on the whole world.
2: For the sake of his sorrowful passion,
0: have mercy on us and on the whole world.
2: For the sake of his sorrowful passion,
0: have mercy on us and on the whole world.
2: For the sake of his sorrowful passion,
0: Have mercy on us and on the whole world.
2: For the sake of his sorrowful passion.
0: Have mercy on us and on the whole world.
2: For the sake of his sorrowful passion.
0: Have mercy on us and on the whole world.
2: For the sake of his sorrowful passion.
0: Have mercy on us and on the whole world.
2: For the sake of his sorrowful passion.
0: Have mercy on us and on the whole world.
2: For the sake of his sorrowful passion.
0: Have mercy on us and on the whole world. Eternal Father, I offer you the body and blood, soul and divinity of your dearly beloved Son, our Lord Jesus Christ,
2: in atonement for our sins and those of the whole world.
0: For the sake of his sorrowful passion,
2: have mercy on us and on the whole world.
0: For the sake of his sorrowful passion,
2: have mercy on us and on the whole world.
0: For the sake of his sorrowful passion,
2: have mercy on us and on the whole world.
0: For the sake of his sorrowful passion,
2: have mercy on us and on the whole world.
0: For the sake of his sorrowful passion,
2: have mercy on us and on the whole world.
0: For the sake of his sorrowful passion,
2: have mercy on us and on the whole world.
0: For the sake of his sorrowful passion,
2: have mercy on us and on the whole world.
0: For the sake of his sorrowful passion,
2: have mercy on us and on the whole world.
0: For the sake of his sorrowful passion,
2: have mercy on us and on the whole world.
0: For the sake of his sorrowful passion,
2: have mercy on us and on the whole world.
0: For the sake of his sorrowful passion,
2: have mercy on us and on the whole world.
0: Holy God, Holy Mighty One, Holy Immortal One, have mercy on us and on the whole world. Holy God, Holy Mighty One, Holy Immortal One, have mercy on us and on the whole world. Holy God, Holy Mighty One, Holy Immortal One, have mercy on us and on the whole world. Eternal God, in whom mercy is endless and the treasury of compassion inexhaustible, look kindly upon us and increase your mercy in us, that in difficult moments we might not despair nor become despondent, but with great confidence submit ourselves to your holy will, which is love and mercy itself. Amen.
1: Jesus, I trust in you. Jesus, I trust in you. Jesus, I trust in you.
0: Sacred Heart of Jesus,
2: have mercy on us.
0: Immaculate Heart of Mary,
2: pray for us.
0: Holy Archangels,
2: pray for us.
0: Amen.
2: Amen.
1: The Father, and the Son, and the Holy Spirit.
2: Amen. Amen. Well, thank you for praying the Rosary and the Divine Mercy Chaplet with us.
0: Yes.
2: Nice to see you, Gina.
0: I know.
2: Gina Scaiola and Rebecca Anderson here. We are just in the 1 o'clock hour of Sacred Heart Radio, and it's our one-day final day.
0: Bonus day. That's what we're calling.
2: Bonus day of the Sacred Heart Radio Share-a-thon. So,
0: yeah, it's a great thing.
2: It is a great thing.
0: We got to listen to the entirety of the Fulton Sheen beatification. So that is amazing.
2: I know.
0: Now we're just kind of gathering to make up for that little bit of time. So
2: it is. No, and it's great we can do that. And we can now officially say, Blessed Fulton Sheen.
0: Yes.
2: Pray for us.
0: Oh, my gosh. Pray for us.
2: Literally. Yeah. Pray for us. He was a great giant in media, in Catholic media, right? And we are in Catholic media here.
0: Yes, we are.
2: There's a connection.
0: Mm-hmm. There is.
2: There is a connection. Yeah. So we are just grateful for this and wanted to take a little bit of time just to share with you why local Catholic radio is so important is because we cover local events. So what do we got?
0: Yeah, we do. We have, first and foremost,
2: yes,
0: we have our dinner, which was great to have Father Wade Meneses on this morning with Debbie and Ron talking about the celebration for our 25th year anniversary, but also he's going to be our keynote speaker and we'll be speaking about In Defense of Truth and Faith, Our Catholic Calling. So it's going to be a great talk. Also, we have Dr. Tom Curran as our MC, which, you know, he's hilarious and also very wise. So he will be a perfect fit. And
2: when is that?
0: That is October 17th, and it's at 7 o'clock p.m., but you can come to Mass, Vigil Mass at Holy Family Parish. That's where it is. Holy Family Parish in Kirkland, Washington. That's important.
2: If you go to West Seattle, you're in the wrong place.
0: But it's going to be, you really don't want to miss out on it. Mm-hmm. The tickets are limited. So if you want to go to our website, sacredheartradio.org, there is a very clear button you can push that will take you to be able to purchase tickets for it. And if no internet, then call 949-1050 to book your spot.
2: Yep. There you go. We don't want that to be a barrier. And also, too, that weekend is pretty special in the Sacred Heart realm, right?
0: Yes, yes, yes.
2: As St. Margaret Mary Alacoat's feast is on.
0: On the 17th. Yeah, she died on the 16th, but
2: yeah.
0: But in order to not share the holy day, they gave her 17th. So we're really blessed to be able to have it on her feast day.
2: Well, and God blessed us with Father Wade Meneses as well, because
0: Holy Spirit moment.
2: Totally Holy Spirit moment. So please, if you can go, please join us for that. That'll be great. Mm-hmm. That'll be great. And then a couple other things we've got going on.
0: Yeah, so we've got in Renton, because it's the Jubilee year for St. Francis.
2: 500 years?
0: Yeah, I think so.
2: 800?
0: 800. All right.
2: I was good only off by around how many years?
0: 300. That's not a big deal.
2: I flunked catechism bingo or something, right?
0: Well, now we learned yet another thing on Sacred
2: Amen.
0: Heart Radio.
2: Amen.
0: Way cool.
2: Yep.
0: But October 4th is when the relics of St. Francis and St. Clare of Assisi will be shown between 2:45 and 4 p.m. at St. Anthony Church in Renton, which is pretty cool. They usually have some really amazing events, so that should be good. And then there's, of course, the Blessed Sacrament Parish in Seattle, who have concerts all year round, right?
2: Mm-hmm. We are promoting those concerts, yeah.
0: Yes, nice thing to do. So the next one is A Song to Our Mother, which is a choir and organ. But I think they have lots of concerts of different types,
2: they
0: right?
2: They do. Mm-hmm. They do, yeah. That's October 10th.
0: Yes, so October 10th.
2: A beautiful yep. church and a beautiful way to honor our Blessed Mother. So I hope you guys can make that.
0: And I think there's a way you can also buy a whole season's tickets cheaper,
2: up until October 10th.
0: Mm-hmm. That's awesome. And then, of course, we have the beautiful Northwest Catholic Women's Retreat. This has been going on for the last, this is the fourth year. Mm-hmm. And it's growing. There's usually about 200 women, right? Mm-hmm. A little over. Mm-hmm. The theme is Abiding with Jesus. So the person who puts this on, Michelle, she is very prayerful about where it goes. And we've landed this year on Dominican Sisters of Nashville, who are going to come and talk. And there's also kind of a couple of new things, a young women's track. Mm-hmm. So ages between 15 and 18, they kind of get their own mini retreat within the retreat, but we get to be with them as well. And then, of course, all other women. So that's October 24th, and it is from 9 to 4 p.m. So
2: it starts with Mass. We'll have confessions, adoration. You're going to get the full
0: sacramental
2: experience.
0: Experience, yeah. Mm-hmm. It's going to be great, and several priests, I believe. So that will be really good. Mm-hmm. And then there is, of course, the Western Washington Charismatic Group, WWCCR, is doing a women's retreat in Puyallup, and that's Saturday, October 3rd, 10 o'clock a.m. to 4:30 p.m. at All Saints Parish Center in Puyallup. So there's going to be a morning session, afternoon session, and also a vigil mass, which is lovely. Mm-hmm. And then let's see.
2: We apologize. They're not completely in order, but
0: yeah,
2: they are in order on our Catholic events page. So go to the Catholic events page at sacredheartradio.org.
0: Yep. Then there's also Project Rachel, which is really beautiful kind of hope and healing after abortion opportunity for people of, affected by abortion in any way, whether it was you as a person had one or someone in a family member who has also had it affect their family. But that is on September 25th through 27th in English, right?
2: That was last weekend.
0: Oh, that was last weekend. I'm sorry.
2: No,
0: but now there's a men's retreat.
2: First time.
0: Men's retreat first time put on by the St. Joseph group.
2: Project Joseph.
0: Mm-hmm. Yes. And that's October 10th through 11th. So all men who have been affected by abortion in any way, can now receive healing, which we've often overlooked and didn't know was needed, but it really, really is. So they have some really strong testimony for that. Then they have the Knights of Columbus are presenting the Living Catholic Life to the Fullest retreat, men's retreat with Jesse Romero and mm-hmm. Father John Moser.
2: Mm-hmm.
0: And that is October 2nd through October 4th.
2: Yep, it's coming up this weekend. Yeah. And it is over at Camp Luther Haven on Lake Coeur d'Alene, Northern exactly. Idaho. We've got a good group of Catholics over in Northern Idaho.
0: So. Yeah, Inland Northwest Catholic.
2: Yep. Mm-hmm.
0: Okay. These are definitely, there was one more I thought, but maybe not.
2: Well, I just want to also, for our Eastern Washington Catholics over in the Spokane area, there is the Walk for Life on October 17th.
0: Mm.
2: There'll be a Mass for Life at the Cathedral of Our Lady of Lourdes beginning at 11. And then after that, people will go over to Riverfront Park. They've got a really great gathering of people there. Information, you know, stop by the AM 970 Sacred Heart Radio table. Grab some stuff, grab some prayer cards, maybe some license plate frames. I know that we have Tony over there in Spokane, and he's starting to do some amazing outreach. Maybe you saw him at the Sacred Heart or at the county fair. I know we had some Sacred Heart Radio stuff at the county fair as well. So
0: he's great.
2: He's
0: fun
2: great
0: to talk to.
2: And we love our listeners over on AM 970.
0: Mm-hmm.
2: So that's kind of happening. 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It's that simple.
0: That simple.
2: But while we've been talking, I don't think we really mentioned that we've got a little bit of a goal today, and it's a match. 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And you can call 1-800-949-1050 or sacredheartradio.org. And you've thought of some really beautiful appreciation gifts.
0: Yeah, we do. So if you're in the kind of a world of 0 to 99, everybody is getting a surrender novena, and it's a trifold, so it's got all 9 days in it. It's really beautiful on thick paper, so it's you're going to last you a while.
2: Mm-hmm.
0: You can use it, but surrender novena is very, very special from Don Delindo Rutolo.
2: Mm-hmm.
0: He's the spiritual director of St. Padre Pio, so mm-hmm. that is a very powerful novena. And if you're in the realm of 100 to 249, we would add some Sacred Heart Radio decals, which
2: first
0: are kind
2: time,
0: of fun.
2: First time.
0: Really cute. So if you're not a big bumper sticker person to put on your bumpers, ours are vinyl, so they come off real easy. But even still, these are window clings. So one of them's a window cling, and it's really beautiful. You can put it in the back of your window and still evangelize with zero effort, but lots of help for the Lord, actually. And then there's also one for your computer. That's our theme for this charathon was do whatever he tells you. And it's Mother Mary pointing to Christ. And that's what we're trying to do, is imitate her.
2: Yep.
0: And it's pretty cool decal. And then $250 to $499, you get both the Surrender Novena, the decals, and the Practice of the Presence of God, which is an incredible, very Catholic go-to book written by Brother Lawrence. And it's actually has a foreword from Pope Leo, because it had impacted him so much in his own spirituality that he is supporting the book that Ascension Press has put out this year. So these are brand new books. That's pretty cool. Just got the shipment. And then if you're in the 500 and up, the last thing is this very cool wood piece of art. Oh, it's inside the book. That's where it belongs.
2: Because it's a bookmark.
0: That's hilarious. It's a bookmark, and it's made of really thin balsam wood, and it's been laser etched by art, by an artist. And on one side, it has the Sacred Heart of Jesus, and on the other side, it's Mother Mary's Immaculate
2: beautiful.
0: Heart. It really is.
2: Yeah.
0: And it smells like a campfire. I don't know how much of a bonus that is, but it did dissipate. It doesn't really smell like it anymore.
2: No. And I would just encourage people. I know some people, and if you don't want the gifts, let us know as well, and we won't send you the gifts. But I like to actually give things that I've gotten from Sacred Heart Radio to other people.
0: Yes.
2: And what a beautiful way to evangelize.
0: Yeah, for sure.
2: It's pretty simple. But again, we just come to you a couple times a year. And as Gina mentioned last week, we broadcast the beautiful beatification activities of now blessed Fulton Sheen. And that took up a lot of the time that we had. And we thought, you know, we want to give people opportunity. Plus, we need your support.
0: Mm-hmm.
2: We appreciate your support. Oh, my gosh. The calls I've taken today have been just so they filled me with great hope for, you know, for mankind, you know, through Christ, right? I mean, you've taken some good calls.
0: Amazing people. I mean, it's really a wide gamut, but the best part, you know, when you get to pray with them or take their prayers for poor Claire's, everybody has needs. Mm-hmm. But we've had a lot of new listeners, new donors, as well as, you know, donors from the past that have just kind of re-engaged. Mm-hmm. And then, of course, our, you know, regular kind of more regular faithful.
2: The regular family members.
0: Yes.
2: And then we have family members we don't hear from very often. And then we have new family members.
0: Right.
2: It really is a family. So, you know, be part of our family. I mean, that's the net of it, right? Get connected with your local Catholic radio station. We send out Constant Contact very rarely, but it's important.
0: Yes.
2: Share information about how you can go deeper into your faith. And really, Sacred Heart Radio does that. It allows you to go deeper into your faith. And that's why we're both here.
0: Yeah, and we really do appreciate the testimony of how Sacred Heart Radio has changed your life, or, you know, what you listen to and why, because the impacts are so important. And we received a few this time around that we're going to share at the dinner.
2: Mm-hmm.
0: So we just really, really love to hear that. So don't forget to let us know.
2: Mm-hmm. Oh, yeah, please. And that's at calling 1-800-949-1050 or sacredheartradio.org. If you call, we've got people waiting to take your call, including Ron. You might get
0: it. Please call. We love it when Ron takes calls. It's just fun.
2: It is fun. But we do, you know, and again, it is a dollar for dollar match all day.
0: Yes.
2: And I know for some people, for me as well, when I wasn't on this side of the microphone, I was waiting for those like matching funds.
0: Yes.
2: I wanted to make my dollar stretch. I wanted to feel like I was a lot more wealthier than I was. And this is a way that you can do it, because we've got generous donors that are matching funds. And, you know, they've got their skin in the game, and we would love you to help us to fill that gap and take those dollars off the table.
0: Yeah.
2: So again, it is 1-800-949-1050. All right.
3: Bounce this around, girls.
2: Okay. We're bouncing these around.
0: Bouncing.
2: Women, ladies. Oh, okay.
0: That's okay. Girls is fine.
2: Okay. So these are the myths that we've heard a lot because we've been around a while, that Sacred Heart Radio is owned by EWTN or the church or the parishes. Is that true or false?
0: Oh, gee, that's very false.
2: That's false, because I already said it was a myth. Sacred Heart Radio will sell my personal information.
0: Oh, never ever.
2: Never ever.
0: Yeah.
2: I think ours is an email that you will want to get, because you don't get very many of them.
0: Yeah, we are actually really very conscious about what we send.
2: Like,
0: share-a-thons, we send them out daily because people want to know what's happened and whatever. But typically speaking, we are very prudent and try to, you know, we send what's important.
2: Yep.
0: Yeah.
2: Sacred Heart Radio is always asking for money.
0: Well, I think we only come together 2-3-day share-a-thons a year on purpose. Ron is very good to, you know, make sure that he's not spending extra time on the air and taking away from programming, but we want to keep our programming and keep on the air. So he does it just 2 times a year. And most people do it. Most radio stations do it like 4 or 5 times a year.
2: Right. And I would say in the Protestant realm, how many times I have heard their every program.
0: Oh.
2: Two things. Every program.
0: Super
2: one
0: consistent.
2: is they say, the views expressed in this program do not reflect the views of this radio station. How many times do you hear that on Sacred Heart Radio?
0: Never. We stand behind our views.
2: We stand behind our views.
0: Yeah.
2: And at the end of every program, there's never an ask.
0: Yeah, that's right.
2: They never say, "Hey, for my new track, my new, you know, series on Jesus XYZ,
0: right.
2: You know, for any donation, I'll send you my book."
0: Yeah.
2: You never hear that on Catholic radio.
0: Yeah, that's right.
2: And it's always family friendly.
0: It is always family friendly. And I love how whenever we go out and do tabling or at events or whatever, what's important to Ron and everybody here is just that we get like programs in people's hands so that they can be exposed to those programs that you're talking about, and not be asking for anything. You know, it's more like, here, you know, this is for you. This is for whoever you run into. Just share it and
2: just spread it and spread the word.
0: Be blessed.
2: Right.
0: Yeah, it's really cool.
2: What I do, okay, we'll get through these, but I get in my car, that means it's free.
0: I'm not sure.
2: I'm not sure either. My small monthly gift doesn't make a difference.
0: Oh, no. Yeah, right? That is a big myth, because when everyone is giving what they are called to give and what they prayerfully consider, mm-hmm. that God has a purpose for that. Mm-hmm. God is going to do something with that $5. He's mm-hmm. going to do something with that, you know, $200. Mm-hmm. It's like whatever it is. So, yeah, no, it all really very much counts, and just as much as your prayers do too. So we are just so appreciative.
2: Every gift matters. And I know sometimes callers feel embarrassed. Oh, I can only give. And I'm like, no, thank you. Every gift is a gift. Sacred Heart Radio shares airtime. No, we've started talking about that. We don't. And in fact, we're very picky about what we air on Sacred Heart Radio, and even our donor. I mean, even our sponsorships, right? Or underwriting.
0: It's the truth. And I think that's what's so great about what Debbie Giorgiani was saying today with Father Wade Meneses about the fact that you can actually, it's great to have a source that you can completely, you know, trust. Mm-hmm. And it's traditional Catholic. It's good information.
2: It's vetted.
0: Because outside, you know, the internet's feeding so much stuff that isn't true, and or, you know, YouTube's, you don't know if you're getting AI generated mm-hmm. with false information. So, and also I really truly believe that the Holy Spirit works through this radio station. So when you tune in, you could just be tuning into exactly what God wants you to hear right mm-hmm. at that moment. And I know that's happened to me several times. I know it's happened to you.
2: Oh, yeah.
0: We've like got stuck in our driveways because we couldn't come inside. We didn't have the app yet. But, you know, you've been really drawn on purpose to something important that affects your life. So I'm just really grateful for that.
2: No, I am really grateful too. I was thinking of one that was a truth. Like, what's the truth? What's the truth? Well, it's always true, right?
0: Yeah. I get the one about the this one I had to think about. It's free. What was that one?
2: Oh, it's free.
0: What does it say? I get into my car.
2: That means it's free.
0: So it is, you know, essentially free over the air, meaning you're getting it, but it does cost. And I can't remember, what's the cost a day? $1,800 a day to run this radio station. Is that right?
3: Almost $2,000.
0: Almost $2,000. Okay. So, yeah, that's if you do the math, a day, it's 365 times 2,000.
3: Yep.
0: Well, actually, it's almost. So, you know, that is quite a bit of money, right? You're almost $700,000, basically.
3: 12 stations, amazing.
0: Yeah. But
2: for 12 stations, we are very, very mindful.
0: Right.
2: We are. Very, we have a stewardship heart, I think, with Sacred Heart Radio. So.
0: Yeah. So it's not free, really, but what you can give is what we are very appreciative of. 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
2: Yeah, we have about 7 more minutes before we get back into national programming, network programming. Because again, this, you know, instead of having people on that we're interviewing along the way, we just thought we would come in on this day. We know the programming is why you come mm-hmm. in. Personally, it annoyed me when I was not on the side of the microphone and I was listening from home and we had the share-a-thon and it wasn't a match and I'd be annoyed. I'm just, you know, and I went to confession and I'm okay. But it is a match. And so it's dollar for dollar.
0: And it's needed.
2: It's needed. We are going to be going again back into our network programming with Dr. Marcus.
0: Oh, yay.
2: Peter.
0: Marcus Peter. Mm-hmm. Well, listen, we had him on too last week, right?
2: We did, yeah.
0: That's pretty cool. But we do ask, please call. This would be, it's really needed. We are on our very last leg and we still have matching funds and we don't want to miss that opportunity.
2: Right.
0: So please call.
2: 1-800-949-1050. You have it in stereo, even though we're on AM. So.
0: Yes.
2: Actually, you just hear two voices and it's still in AM. It's still in mono, but anyway, no. And so again, you know, what are the myths what keeps you from being a donor too? I mean, I know for me personally, I probably listened a few years before mm-hmm. I started donating, right? I wasn't there yet, or I didn't understand. I didn't see the value. I just wasn't thinking about it, right?
0: Yeah, I think that's it too. And, you know, like it goes, because it's not that often throughout the year,
2: mm-hmm.
0: maybe you kind of equate it to, you know, well, they're not asking very often.
2: Right. So it must be fine.
0: It must be fine. But, you know, really we do. Yeah. We just, our cognizance is all so.
2: Right. And right now, you know, we're not in the parishes right now as we have been before. So, you know, maybe you weren't thinking like, gosh, we haven't seen Sacred Heart Radio in a while. It's like, well, here we are.
0: Yeah.
2: Right now.
0: Right.
2: Yeah.
0: Which is a good point, too. If you know of any larger events coming.
2: Yeah. Let us know.
0: Let us know. And then also if you have any events you're in charge of and you want to have a Sacred Heart Radio table at your event, you know, also call Rebecca.
2: Yep.
0: What's your how do they get a hold of you, Rebecca?
2: 1-800-949-1050.
0: There we go.
2: I think I'm in the directory. So
0: yes, you are.
2: I don't know the number, but yes, you'll find us. Or Rebecca at sacredheartradio.org.
0: Awesome.
2: Pretty simple, pretty simple, pretty simple. But no, we really hope we can see you at some of these great Catholic events. And we will be at the Northwest Catholic Women's Retreat.
0: Yes.
2: Obviously, we'll be at our dinner. And
0: yes.
2: Yeah.
0: What's your favorite show?
2: My favorite show. When my kids were little, it was Dr. Ray. They used to call him Dr. Raygun. I actually called him once for a situation.
0: You did?
2: Yeah. We're not going to talk about what that situation was.
0: All personal.
2: It was personal, although I called it radio station. You know when people like, oh, yes, it's very personal, but I'm on a national radio program talking about it, you know.
0: That's when you change your name.
2: Anyway, how about you? What's your favorite?
0: You know, I've really reconnected with Dr. Tom Curran show. Mm-hmm. I've always listened to it, but I've really been into it lately. And I still love all the call-in shows, like Debbie Giorgiani's shows, the Catholic Answers. I still, even when it's repeated questions, I don't mind because it helps me remember you know, what they said about it so that you're kind of prepared. Yeah. So that's great.
2: Yeah. You know, I will also say, too, I really like Life Talk Northwest.
0: Yeah. Right. I can't believe I didn't say that.
2: You don't have
0: I love your show. Yeah, you would. we would love that. So
2: no. And the reason why is really not. It's not because I'm on it. It's because we've had some really great guests lately.
0: Of course, yeah.
2: I mean, IVF, which is a huge topic right now. Yeah. Sperm people that have been donated or who have been donated, who have been created using sperm donation.
0: Yes.
2: That's something, I mean, that's a very, you know, a very serious thing.
0: It is a serious thing.
2: Embryonic burial. I mean, some really timely things that we are bringing to our listeners, and that we also have a podcast for those episodes. And so does Tom Curran as well.
0: Yeah, that is a good thing to say, because some people really do like to line up their podcast or have something to listen to.
2: Well, or share it with someone.
0: Yeah. Oh, another good reason.
2: A real good reason. Like, hey, you know, this is what we're doing. So.
0: Yeah. All right. Well, you know, Rebecca, listeners would really like to hear your story.
2: All right. Well, I will do that very shortly and concisely. So basically.
4: I'd like to hear the listeners.
2: Oh, I'm sorry. I've got ringing.
0: I've
2: got my ringing.
0: I wanted to hear Rebecca's story.
2: Oh, my God.
0: But that's okay.
2: No, you can read my story. In the Northwest Catholic,
0: there you go.
2: Because it wasn't about me. It was about Sacred Heart Radio, but it was how Sacred Heart Radio brought me closer to my faith.
0: That's right. That's great. And that is a good, really good article. And we'll have that actually at the dinner.
2: We will. And it's posted on our website as well.
0: Yes, exactly. But that's a good point. We do always want to hear
2: your stories.
0: Your stories.
2: Because this isn't about us.
0: Yep, that's right.
2: Thank you, Ron, for that reminder.
0: Yes. Thank you for the note that I read wrongly. But anyway, yeah.
2: So please, we've got a few more minutes left before we go into the national network feed with Dr. Marcus. But we would love to hear you, and we'd love for you to help support us, be part of that Sacred Heart Radio family, because we have so much fun together.
0: We do. We do have fun together. So why don't you call us and have fun with us at 1-800-949-1050. We'd love to hear the phones ring and hear your support and your stories.
2: Because, you know, we're not here for us. We're here for you, as we all are.
0: That's right.
2: Working our way towards holiness.
0: Amen. And also, if you have anything heavy on your heart to pray for, Bernadette and Ron are here to take your call and to pray with you, too.
2: Mm-hmm.
0: But also, we leave it to the professionals. Every day after the Share-a-thon's over, all the prayers are collected or put in throughout the day to the Poor Clares in Spokane, and they actually were on the radio this last week explaining how they very personally pray for all these prayers. They collect them, they put them into batches, they have certain sisters, they all pray over these prayers for a period of time. They lift them up in masses. This is good. So if you have something that is, you know, really heavy on your heart or really affecting your family or people in your life or yourself, feel free to call in that intention.
2: Yeah. And while we've been talking, I just want to thank Tom from Olympia for his gift that is helping us. And that will be matched dollar for dollar. So thank you, Tom.
0: Oh, great. Thanks, Tom.
2: For your great gift. So anyway, I think we are at the top of the hour, if I'm looking at the clock right. So I'm going to do the station IDs now.
0: Okay, go for it.
2: All right. 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
4: Which is that my bride and I have been blessed to welcome into the family the birth of our son, Thomas Augustine Fulton Peter. Now, a bit of a story. His name was going to be Thomas Augustine Peter. My bride and I are in formation to become lay Dominicans. We have a deep sense of a Dominican spirituality and love. And so Thomas Aquinas and Augustine of Hippo, who had a tremendous effect on my life. But we tacked on Fulton Sheen for two reasons. It seems that our son was so eager to be born the moment he heard that Fulton Sheen was beatified. The second is, when my bride was going into labor, just to share a little testimony about the communion of saints, we had a friend or friends who had gone to the beatification and had said that when they have private time for venerating the relics, they would pray for my bride and future child, or child to be born, I should say, for bride and child. And they texted that they were venerating his relic and praying for my bride and our child at that moment without even knowing that she was in labor. It just seemed to be a beautiful intercessory happenstance that we didn't want to take for granted. And so we put this child at the intercession of Blessed Fulton Sheen. And as we pray for his canonization, we pray that Blessed Fulton Sheen will pray for our child. So please pray for my bride, pray for our child. But we're doing very well. They're very healthy. Now, for this hour, we're going to look at, firstly, Father John Ricardo's new book, The Resistance, God's Plan for Renewing and Saving the Human Family. I want to make clear here, Father John Ricardo is representing the gospel message. So for those of us who pick up the book, it is going to cut right to your heart. It will challenge you. But if you're looking for some deep theological concept that is novel, you're not going to find it. What Father John marvels at being able to do is to represent the magnificence of the gospel in a novel manner. And like he said, to find ourselves marveling at the magnificent without ever treating it as mundane. And Father John is going to challenge us to realize that this gospel that we preach and live is one that we should never take for granted. And we who have been rescued have an obligation to go rescue others into the salvation of Christ Jesus. Let's take a look at the headlines.
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6: Well, we're going to take just a little bit of break from Marcus there. This is Ron Belter, General Manager of Sacred Heart Radio, and just want to give a big shout out to everyone that called. Boy, we sure appreciate it. All the people who have been calling throughout these last, 3-4 days during the fall share-a-thon. Share-a-thons are our way of saying, well, the phone lines are open and we're asking you to be part of the family. Once you do, you'll say, hey, that was pretty easy. Oh, I didn't realize that $10 a month coming out of my checking account was going to be that big of a deal, and maybe it's not. So what an opportunity to make that call at 1-800-949-1050 and say, hey, we stand behind you, we support you, we listen to you all the time, and getting a lot out of it, and we're so appreciative of that. And, well, I guess it is time to call. 1-800-949-1050. 10:50. Got a little note here. It says, I thank Sacred Heart Radio for the way of divine companionship. Ooh, I like that. That was beautiful. Tom and Olympia made a gift. Thank you, Tom, for that. What a blessing you are. We are inviting you to do as Nancy did in Edmonds, or perhaps Joe in Seattle made his gift. Anonymous in Spokane, we had three people, I think that was at the noon hour, who said, as a convert, I've learned so much from listening to Sacred Heart Radio, listening to the beginning since it was instrumental to the entry.

0: John's Episcopal. 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So that's a great thing. That app is easy to listen to, just pulling down the stream and putting it on your phone in your back pocket. 1-800-949-1050 if you'd like to support the app. I'm looking for Tom Curran if he's out there. Hey, Tom. I think he's out there. I can't hear him, though. Tom, you there? No, you better turn on your microphone. Not hearing you. It is a blessing when we have the people calling in. Right now, we have $3,000 hour. And we're going to, because of that, it's our largest goal for today. But the beauty part, as it has been all day, every dollar is being matched. 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Let's see. Debbie, Ron, we got it? Yep, we should be able to hear me in his ear, but nope, not getting Tom Curran. Well, hopefully we'll get him here soon. Must be a connection issue. A lot of appreciation gifts at every single level. Our volunteers would be happy to take down that information. 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They'd be happy to pray with you for all your needs, whatever that may be. So make that call, 800-949-1050. And do keep in mind, if you do not have internet access or emails and you still want to go to the celebration dinner, well, come join us still. Here's what you do. You make that call at 800-949-1050. Ask for Gina and just say, Gina, I want to come to the event. I'm going to mail you a check to reserve my seat. Now, we're about halfway filled, and people are buying tables of six at a time. So six per table. So gifts are the table per person is very inexpensive, $30 to $5 per person or $210 for a table of six. A beautiful way to enjoy Father Wade Meneses.
1: What about Tom Curran?
0: Oh, yeah, Tom's going to be the... Who's that?
1: Who is that? It was the voice of God reminding you who else was going to be there.
0: Oh, yeah, that guy. Hey, joining us is Dr. Tom Curran. Tom, welcome. You will be the MC. And I don't know, do you know who that Father Wade Meneses guy is?
1: Kind of, sort of, just a little bit, a father of mercy, and incredibly intelligent. He's a consummate teacher. I get a kick out of every time I get to interview him, because I was telling you this, Ron, that he has his outlines. It's not even an outline, because he's not looking at it. It's like the outline has been inscribed into his life, and so he knows where he begins, middles, and end, and begin, middle, and end for his whole presentation. And he has so much content he delivers. He really covers a ton of content, and it's really alive in him. So that it makes just a wonderful, powerful combination, really. You want to see a gift of a teacher and a gifted teacher, that's what you'll see. And what is his gifting about? Well, it's about the Catholic faith for sure, but in a very special way, it's about the mercy of God as it has come out into the open in the Sacred Heart of Jesus himself. So what an incredibly fitting speaker to have at this 25-year anniversary.
0: Oh, yeah. Very, very excited. And I'm looking forward to it. And I hope that our listeners will join us as well. And like I said, if you don't have internet access or email, that's okay. Call Gina, book your spot, reserve your spot. And I think you're going to come away really edified, not only Father Wade, but we're going to have testimony from you and Tom and Tom and Father Wade.
1: I'm giving two. Me and Tom. I'm giving.
0: Yeah, getting a little rummy here towards the end of a share-a-thon.
1: Yeah, you are. I've got coffee, so I'm kind of fired up here. I'm kind of just stepping all over you. Ready? Come on, let's go.
0: Yeah, okay. Hold on. Just a second. We will kind of carry this hour whole. What we have right now is a $3,000 goal, and

0: Every dollar will be matched. So know that your gift is going twice as far. I'm going to look in the over here to see if we might have a little more matching funds, but don't let matching funds not prevent you from calling. Call right now. And Tom, I turn it over to you. You have been, who is Tom Curran? Tom Curran has been the host of Sound Insight radio program for the past 21 years. I gave you full credit on that one. And he has been heard every morning from 8 to 9, and again, repeated 9 p.m. to 10 p.m. I love the programs that you have, Tom. You kind of mix it up. You have some priests on that are pretty regular, Father Pat, Father Kurt Nagel. We also have Carrie on Fridays sometimes, if she's available. So you mix it up, and then usually a book club or a priest show on Mondays. So you mix it up, and it's been really a great resource for many. And in fact, during the times we've been on the air, your name has popped up in these comment fields quite a bit. So thank you for all you do, and welcome to the afternoon charathon.
1: Well, praise God, Ron. And, folks, we're all walking together on this journey of faith, and that's what we want to be doing, walking together. And I want you to just consider all of the programming that happens on Sacred Heart Radio. It's meant to help you be a follower of Christ. That's what a disciple is, a follower, right? Apostles are ones sent. Disciples are the ones who follow. And we're following Jesus. Jesus is the way. He doesn't just say, I'm the truth, I'm the light. He also says, I'm the way. And have you ever reflected on that? What does it mean that he is the way? It means that he's the one who is on the way. That when you are on your way from here to there, he is with you. He is with you on your way. And that's such an important and profound truth for us, not just to know in our minds, but to experience in our lives. So on Sound Insight, my goal is to share with you my own daily journey. I do it with the priests on Monday, with Carrie on Fridays, and with other guests that will come on, or I just share about the things that are happening and unfolding in the course of my own journey of faith. And I do that as a hope that you will be supported, encouraged, and even, yes, held accountable. So there's a lot of support where I will routinely get people saying, Tom, I can't believe you said that on the radio, meaning about yourself, meaning you disclosed a bit of your own challenge, your brokenness, your sinfulness. And I feel called to do that. I feel called to be transparent. And there's a reason why. I think sometimes we could feel alone in our sin. We can feel alone in our brokenness. No one else gets this. No one else knows what I'm going through. And if I am going through it, then I want to find a way to kind of keep it even from God. Or I don't know how to bring this before God. And so if I'm willing to share, not just, let me give you a theological insight drawn from St. Bonaventure, which I'll also do. But I want to be able to say, hey, do you know how that strikes us in our core? Do you know what that reveals and breaks open about our hearts and our lives? Then that's a way to help you be a disciple. And so that's why I do it. So I'm just simply trying to honor what it is the Lord is asking of me. And so, yes, it's been a privilege and a gift to me to be able to do this with Ron, starting, in 2003 and then every day 2005. Who would have thought, Ron, 25 years, oh my goodness. It is going to be amazing to gather on the 17th. To be able to celebrate together, to praise God together, to thank him. But you know what? It's September 29th. It's the Feast of the Archangels, and they accompany us. They're the ones whom God has created to accompany us, to lead us, provide for us, and protect us as we walk on our way. And I was actually taking a walk earlier today with my oldest daughter, Mary Grace. It was just sort of a lunch break. It's like, let's just get out and just take a quick walk, just get out in the sun and enjoy the weather a little bit. And I asked her about her guardian angel. I said, do you have a relationship with your guardian angel? Do you ever, talk to your guardian angel? And she says, well, not really. And I said, it was about 10 years ago I got this, I heard this talk, and it was, hey, during Lent, you can invite your guardian angel to humble you once each day. And it was it proved my guardian angel's existence. Let me tell you, I got humbled so many ways, so many times. However, since then, what's happened is, I began to reflect more and more. Ron, I want you to hear this, that mm-hmm. God not only created you out of love and has this delight in his heart for you, right? Not only that, but he created an angel whose mission, whose very purpose is you. His purpose is you, getting you to heaven, leading you, guarding you, protecting you, providing for you. And this angel, this creature of God that has been created for you, is way more powerful than you, way more smart than you, and is perfect in holiness in his created status. He is perfect in holiness. And the sadness is we often leave our guardian angels on the sidelines. We just often leave them like trying to knock on the door of our lives. Like, hey, you do realize I'm trying to help you here. And so I have taken up the practice of, it's pretty much a daily practice of saying to my guardian angel, I give you permission and I beg you, fulfill the mission for which you have been created. Fulfill that mission in my regard. And so please lead me, provide for me, and protect me. You were created for this task. Do not fall short in it. And so I'm begging you to do that. And then I ask the guardian angels of all my kids, if I have any sense of authority in their regard, to please do the same in my kids' lives and in my wife's life. And so this beautiful, powerful reality is that God creates us for each other, and he gives us tasks for each other to walk together with each other so that we can make it home to heaven as we follow Jesus, who is the way. Today on Sacred Heart Radio, it's a share-a-thon. It's our chance to say, we are walking with you. We are accompanying you. It is our pleasure and it's our privilege to be together with you. Why? So that you too can be supported. You too can be encouraged. And you too can even be held accountable as we lay out without compromise the fullness of the church's teaching, the call of God in our time, challenging you to step up, stand up, push back as we and speak out the fullness of the gospel, the teaching of the church in our time. That's what we're called to do. And if you find that to be a blessing, this angelic mission that we have on the feast of the archangels today, would you call? 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To think about that, this will be a blessing. You're walking with us through this hour. It's not an accident. The Lord has providentially set us up to be able to meet and walk together during this hour. I'm going to share with you things that I hope you find inspiring, encouraging, and yes, challenging. But one of the things I'm asking of you right now, it's not so much about how you pray, but I do want you to pray for us. But it's to take an action with regards to your stewardship. God has placed wealth in your hands. We are in a position. We have established this nonprofit organization to need financial help. 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God does. And God doesn't just give it to us directly. 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And so we're asking you to please step up and to give your part of this great work right now by calling 800-949-1050. 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
0: Yeah, Tom, I'd just like to invite our listeners to make that call today. 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And again, it just goes right through the system, right off to your station manager. Of course, Holy Spirit Sanctifier needs help. So does Sacred Heart Radio. We've got one on the phones right now while we're talking with Dr. Tom Curran. And I was just saying earlier, you get to hear programming that you're not going to hear anywhere else. And you might hear, let me ask you this. How much news content did you hear about Archbishop Fulton Sheen on your secular news? It's awfully quiet. It's awfully quiet, isn't it? crickets.
1: With the crickets, yeah.
0: How about the fact that Tom and I were talking about this earlier this morning? Didn't they say there was like 800,000 people in Paris lining the streets for?
1: Yeah, it was at least that. It was at least that in the streets, and then they had that large gathering in that great Colosseum. Not the Colosseum. It's a great stadium, and for young people, and it was so inspiring. How all these young people were dressed up as French saints, and they all came marching in and approached the Pope. And so you had Joan of Arc riding a horse, and really, she did. It was really, really cool. It inspires the idea that we have a history of saints. We have a history of holy men and women who did their part in their time. They fulfilled God's will, and as a result, they are elevated and are stars shining in the sky of God's great heaven and identified as saints in the church. And when I saw that, it stirred me up. It's like, I want to be a saint too. I want to be a saint in our time. I want to be a saint in America. We need to have more American saints. One of the great messages of Archbishop Fulton Sheen, blessed Fulton Sheen, is this is the age of the laity. It's the age of the laity to step up and stand up and to be the saints that are fulfilling our God-given mission. You may not ever become a capital S saint, but you can become holy in every aspect of your conduct after the manner of the one who called you, who said, be holy for I, the Lord your God, am holy. That's 1 Peter chapter 1. That's our call. It's the call of all of us to be holy in every aspect of our conduct. And that means also to sanctify our daily tasks as we go about our day. That's where God is going to make you a saint. It's going to be in the midst of your job, in the midst of your career, whatever it is you're doing. If you're at home raising the kids, if you're homeschooling or you're teaching in a school or whatever your job is, that's where God is going to meet you. That's where Jesus is getting into your boat. He's getting into your boat, and he wants to sit down and preach from the boat of your life, just like he did to Peter in Luke chapter 5 when Peter was exhausted. He had nothing. He had worked hard all night, caught nothing, cleaning his nets, exhausted, and Jesus said, I'm getting into the midst of your life, and right in the midst of what you use as your work, there I'm going to proclaim. And then what happened next? He went out, go out into the deep, and there was a great catch. That's what I want. I want us to have a great catch, brothers and sisters. I want us to go out into the deep. That's what we want to help you do every day, every day. And so that means in order to just to have us help in that task We're asking you to call right now and make a pledge of support. 800-949-1050. We have one caller on the phone. 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We're going to put on the Divine Mercy Chaplet just for 2 minutes. 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I'll come back after the Divine Mercy Chaplet. 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

That number is 1-800-949-1050 as we listen to Father Jim Northrup just for a little less than a minute here, or online at sacredheartradio.org.

0: Wow, Tom. Well, I want to give a big shout out to a couple of the calls that have called in today. Rose, this was just this hour alone. They said they love the rosary and chaplet, and also Rosalina learned so much from all the programs. And it says here, a very good station. Amen. Thank you, Rosalina. That's awesome. And she made a monthly gift. So beautiful monthly gift there. An anonymous in Olympia made your $100 gift. I can say $100 and then tie it to an anonymous. So that's great from Olympia. Maureen made a first-time donation, and I'm going to do this. There we go. Ringing a little bell. That is from Briar, and Maureen went online, made her gift, and she said, it's in honor of Rebecca Anderson. Hey, that's pretty awesome. And Ron and Shelton made a one-time gift. Thank you, Ron. God bless your heart. Her little phone activity, and I think this one just got finished up. I saw her hanging up the phone just a little bit ago. Bill in Lacey, God bless your heart. Thank you so very much. So we have a goal of 3,000, and right now, with all those gifts, some were big, some were small, one was monthly, that puts us at 2,360 to go between now and the top of the hour. We're asking you to make that call today at 800-949-1050.
1: Ron, the way you said it, it's just like we have 2,360 to go. I thought you were going to say we have 2,360 donated.
0: No.
1: So, no. Okay.
0: That's the way it is.
1: You threw me off here. I love that. I'm going to claim that in advance. I'm going to name that in advance. That there's 2,360 still that remains to come in. And so, brothers and sisters, that means there's still some work to do. That means there's still some folks that are listening right now that are like, you know what? I'm going to sign up to be that angel. I'm going to be one of those angels that say, I'm coming to you to be a provider, like Gabriel. Like Gabriel was sent to Zechariah in the temple. He said, look, I've got provision for you. And Zechariah wasn't ready for it. And as a result, he was mute. He wasn't receiving God's provision. And as a result, when he left that temple, he was mute. We do not want to be mute. We know we need God's provision. And when God, and we are open to it, and we're asking for it. And we believe in it. Zechariah wasn't ready. He didn't believe. And as a result, he was mute. No, we do believe that the Lord, you have given us everything we need to do everything that you're asking. And Lord, you have given us the gift of Sacred Heart Radio and these other networks joining us. The task of being salt, light, and leaven in the world to proclaim the fullness of the church's teaching, as well as the fullness of the gospel of Jesus Christ on the airwaves that are owned by God. And we are sanctifying those airwaves. And we're doing that as part of the mission that is ours. That's a privilege and a blessing. And you're joining in that mission when you call right now. We only do this a couple of times a year. We only do it because we are listener supported. And that means you listen and you're blessed. Can you be a blessing back right now? If you're hearing it now, maybe that's a sign. You know what? I'm blessed so much by the programming I hear. I believe in this mission. I'm thrilled that it's here. I want to make sure it keeps going, not only for me, but for so many others. That requires financial support. Can you be one of those supporters right now? Can you be one of those angels to come and walk with us as we follow Jesus on the way? 800-949-1050. Please call 800-949-1050. We have a $3,000 goal. It's a matching gift. You give 100, you get it. 100 more is coming off the table. We want to take all that $3,000 that a very generous donor has put onto the table, and it's like, I'm willing to give that if others will step up and give alongside me. And so we want to be able to take advantage of all of that generosity, but that means others need to be generous as well. And I love that because it's a stewardship. It's saying, look, I don't want to do this alone. I want to do this with others. And so can you be one of those others to say, I'm going to help you go by my giving? That's what exactly what you're doing. So please, 800-949-1050. 800-949-1050. And Ron, there's a number that's kind of, it's both amazing and discouraging. The amazing part, and the number is 2%. I guess the number is 2. 2% is not a number. But take that quantity, 2%. And 2% is amazing when you take into account that that's the amount that that is given over towards expenses, towards marketing, towards non-services associated with Sacred Heart Radio. We are incredibly efficient stewards of the money that's given to us. So there's only 2% that is going to get the word out. 98% is given to the actual accomplishment of the work of Sacred Heart Radio. But there's another 2%. And this 2% is the percentage of listeners who ever give. Only 2%, it could be closer to 3%, that listen to the programming ever give. And you know what? That's a sadness, because folks are listening and they're being blessed and they're believing in the mission enough to be able to take it in. And they might be thinking, someone else is supporting this. Someone else is going to make this happen. Well, maybe now you are that someone else. Maybe that's time to let's move that dial from 2% up to 3% up to 4%. But that only happens if you can call. And you can call right now, 800-949-1050.
0: Yeah, Tom, I think someone else called last hour. And they helped along with that, making that hour possible. So like you said, it is now we're asking you to be that someone else. 1-800-949-1050. Virginia in Richland made her gift count. And she said, yep, I want to support KHSS. The listening on 100.7 listens every day. No TV. Mass almost every morning. Ah, yes, we do have Mass actually twice a day here on Sacred Heart Radio. I'm not sure how much they're doing on Holy Spirit Sanctifier, but the Rosary is on 3 times a day. Mass is on 2x a day. And Virginia asked for prayer for Sister Anna, who is paralyzed and now deteriorating more and more. She's currently in a life care center in Kennewick, so know that we'll be putting that prayer in our book and also offering that out to the sisters that we have. So God bless you. Thank you very much, Virginia. That is a very generous gift, and I know Holy Spirit Sanctifier will really appreciate that. So God bless you, and thank you. Sacred Heart Radio listeners, I'm asking for your help, too. Here in Seattle, I think Seattle is one of the least places that get called. We have Bremerton, Olympia, Edmonds, Spokane, Newport, Edmonds, Point Roberts, Freeland, Yakima, Lake Taps, Renton, Liberty Lake, Spokane, Kirkland, Tumwater. There's a Seattle. I think all day we've only had one call from Seattle, which is so weird. Anyway, if you're listening in Seattle, do give us a call, 800-949-1050. We're talking with Dr. Tom Curran. Normally you hear him at 8 to 9 a.m. in the morning, again later on in the evening from 9 to 10, and a great program. Dr. Tom Curran has been affiliated with the station now for close to 23 years, and almost since the beginning. If you appreciate hearing Tom Curran's show, Sound Insight, great, support it. We need your help right now. 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Every dollar is being matched. 1-800-949-1050. This is Ron Belter. I'm just trying to juggle the phones, juggle the guests, juggle everyone. And right now I'm just putting our request out to you. We appreciate you. We thank you. And you are an awesome listener. Thank you. Thank you. Tell your friends. And please pray for this station if a financial gift is not in your wheelhouse this time. 1-800-949-1050.
1: You know, Ron, right now I'm doing my Camino at home. I'm almost done. Praise you, Lord. Walking a ton of miles around Boise. I was doing it through the month of September. I finished on October 1st. Ooh. So I only have, I was walking 16 miles a day. I'd start like at 4:15 in the morning, 4:30 in the morning. And you're looking at me.
0: That's great.
1: There's a whole story here, Ron.
0: I didn't know if you were doing like the short Camino or the full
1: Camino.
0: I'm
1: doing the full meal deal, Camino Frances. And
0: cool.
1: And so the idea was, I'm writing this book, right, on the Camino. It's called No Half Measures, Gracious Disruption, Hiking the Camino and Living a 10X Life, right? And I talk about those concepts quite a bit. The point is that 99% of people who ever read the book are not going to be able to do a Camino by going to Spain. However, if I can give them a way of living the Camino at home, then the gift of the Camino, this gracious disruption, can actually happen to their lives. And so I'm like, I'm going to prove it in my own life. I'm going to walk the Camino, and I'm going to take up the reflections that I have for each day on the Camino that I walked, and I'm applying them to my 2026 life. And so yesterday, Ron, I was reflecting on what happened 2 years previous, because it was at the same time that I was hiking the Camino. And it was a really interesting thing that happened. There was a woman that I had three encounters with prior to this encounter that I had 2 years ago. And I had it, she was in a room next to me at a hostel, and I came out of my room, she was talking with someone, I just said hi to them, but I didn't get a chance to talk to her. Later on, we were on a, like a kind of a steep, nasty descent down down a long path, and she was going quite slowly, and I walked past her, and I just greeted her again. And then another day, I was passing through a town, she was stopping to take a break, and we kind of hailed each other again, and just encouraged each other along. And this next day, this particular day, I left my hostel a little bit later, and as I'm walking along, I see a woman in front of me, and sure enough, it's her. So I start talking with her, and come to find out her story. She grew up in a home without faith. Her mom died, sadly, when she was quite young, and her dad brought her up and didn't instill any faith in her at all. So she got through college without really even knowing anything about Jesus. And so now here she is. She's in middle-aged woman, and she has now some friends who are Christian, and they're talking about Jesus. And so I said, well, let's talk about God. Have you ever had encounters with God? And she said, you know, there's a, for me, when I have encounters with God, it involves feathers. And I'm like, really? Yeah. And so she said, you know, I'm meditating or I'm hiking or I'm doing something, and there's feathers involved. And I'm like, okay, well, I said, do you feel like this God knows you, this God that is sending you feathers? She said, well, yeah, but I'm not really sure. So I said, well, why don't we ask, I'm going to teach you how to pray to have the Lord reveal himself to you. Ask the Lord to show himself to you. And so I kind of walked her through that kind of prayer. But then I said to her, I said, you know what? There might be a blockage. And that blockage might be the wound associated with losing your mom as a young girl. And that wound might be blocking you from having a sense of God's rich experience of love for you. Because why would God take away the mom, take the mom away of a 10-year-old girl? Why would God do that to me? And that was her question. And I said, you know, I think there might be a wound there. So I pray. I led her through a prayer where she forgave God for what God did. She forgave God for taking her mom. And she asked God to please heal that wound and to reconnect her with her mom so that she'd have a sense of knowing that her mom is actually loving her perfectly from heaven. And as we prayed that prayer, she started to weep, and she just had this really beautiful sense of encounter with God. And then the last thing I said was, well, you mentioned friends are bringing you closer to Jesus. I said, let me help you how to learn how to talk to Jesus. So I led her in a prayer where she was learning how to talk to Jesus. And this all happened when she had to stop. She said, look, I can't walk anymore. I'm just going to sit on this bench. Let's just stop here. So I did all that praying with her right there. And when we were done, amen, she said, look down. And we looked down on the ground, and there was a feather between us, right on the ground. And it was just a beautiful sign to her that this was from God. And so I share that with you, brothers and sisters, because along the way, you might have heard the course of your day or in the course of last week and today, maybe there were three other times where you heard an invitation to call and make a pledge of support, but you let that one pass by. And then another call, make a pledge of support, and you let that one pass by. And then there was a third one, hey, can you make a tax-deductible donation? And you let that one pass by. Maybe now is the time. Maybe this is the moment. This is the moment where maybe the Lord is saying to you, okay, I've invited you several times. Now's the time to step forward and actually make the call. And in doing that, to be a blessing to us, because we truly long to see and experience the power and presence of God ministering to us by granting what we need financially to continue going. We've got two people on the phone right now. We have a room for more people to call. We'd love for you to call right now. We're going to just take a couple of minutes. I'm not going to talk. I won't tell another story. So this is a beautiful chance for you to make a call and a pledge of financial support to Sacred Heart Radio. Can you be that angel? 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We just have 17 minutes left in the hour. That means the time is getting lower and lower. 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We have $1,200 to go in 15 minutes. 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We're going to listen to Father Jim one more time just for another couple of minutes, and then we'll come back and I'll share some more. 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Ron has to be ready. 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

0: Well, God bless you and thank you. A little bit of an update. We have 1,200 to go. What a great thing. And this is on our way to a goal of $3,000. Every dollar that's being called in is being matched. Monthly gifts go a tremendously long way. And so if you've been thinking about it and you say, yeah, I've been listening for a couple of years and really enjoy the programming and it has made a difference in my life and I really do appreciate it. It might be a little void in my life if it wasn't there. Well, we're just asking you to make that monthly gift. And why do I say a monthly gift is because it's being annualized and then is being doubled. 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What does that mean? It's going to be 120. Multiply it by two because someone else is stepping right alongside you. They're making their gift with your gift. And then it becomes 240. Your $10 a month is $240 that comes to the station. 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Ron Belter, General Manager of Sacred Heart Radio here. And I'm joined with Dr. Tom Curran, the host of Sound Insight. Tom, you are really going to like this one. This says, anonymous from Olympia, first-time donor. Where's that bell? All right, bell. And the comment here, it says, first-time donor, listens daily, enjoys Dr. Tom Curran's program, especially when his wife is on the air. Hey, all right, that was great. Virginia in Colfax, Washington made a gift, and that's a beautiful, beautiful one-time gift, as well as Bill and in Lacey. So God bless you. Right now we have one volunteer taking a call, and we hope that maybe the next one can be you. 1-800-949-1050. 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
1: Amen. That's great, Ron. I do very much appreciate, and Ron doesn't take for granted, I don't take for granted the fact that you folks are listening and responding. And it's not like, oh, mission accomplished, we got you to make a call. No, we're throwing out our need in an authentic way, in a way that I hope is humble and transparent. And it's one of those things where, again, I can remember a donor sitting down and I'm like, okay, here's the good we're doing and here's what I'm doing. And she's like, look, do you need financial help? Yes. How much do you need? Oh, okay, well, here's the need. Okay, here's what I can do. And wrote a check and handed it to me. And it's like, that's so beautiful. I love that. That whole reality is just be honest and authentic. If we have a financial need, just let you know. We do. We quantify it by hourly amounts, and those hourly amounts total up to what the total need is. And so when we're saying $3,000 for this hour, it's because Ron, who's tracking the tally of the whole share-a-thon, is saying, look, we know how much we need to make in this share-a-thon. Let's break it up into certain hours, and let's bring that in front of the people. And then others will step in and say, "Good, hey, I'll write you that check so that you can do matching gifts, because I want people to know that you're not alone." And so that's what's happening. And during this hour, we only have 10 minutes left. There's a $3,000 goal. That's a high goal. But in that high goal, we're trying to do something great. And the great thing that we're trying to do is to continue to present the teaching of the church in the state of Washington, where it's desperately needed, with clarity, conviction, and courage. We'll never back down. We'll never hold back. But we will stand in line with the bishops. Bishops, you have a message. Let us know. We'll bring it out to the world. We'll help Catholics in the state of Washington and those who will listen. We will let them know this is where we stand, this is where we're going to get behind, and this is how we're going to go forward as a state. And you know what? It's desperately needed. It's desperately needed to have a place like that where the bishops in this state can be aligned to know that there's a singular voice bringing their message out to the people. That's happening here. And it's been happening here for 25 years. What a beautiful gift. If that's something that you believe in, if that's something that you want to support and bless, if that's something you say, I'm getting behind that, you can do that by calling right now, 800-949-1050. That's 800-949-1050. 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Ron, I'm so excited to be able to hear those testimonies, you know, because it makes you realize that it makes a difference, right? We're doing this not just to fill airtime. We're doing this to help you, dear listeners, bear fruit in your life of faith. That's what this is all about. I like to say I'm outcome focused. I go watch my daughters play volleyball, and sometimes there's this like crazy hit, and it leads to another crazy save, and then the ball rolls along the top of the net, and it just falls on the other side, and they won the point. And it's like, okay, that was lucky. I'm like, no, that was awesome. We're outcome focused. It worked. As long as it worked, I don't care how it happened. It got the job done. We're trying to get you to heaven. We're trying to help you be saints. We're trying to help you live a life of Catholic faith with vigor and to be able to hand it on with a sense of flourishing in the lives of your loved ones. That's what we're trying to do. And if you are blessed by that, because we air the Mass and the Rosary and the Divine Mercy Chaplet multiple times a day, programming that we produce locally, that means it's not heard in other parts of the country. It's heard locally because we're committed to helping people here in this locale be able to stay finger on the pulse of what is happening in the Catholic Church today. Bless that. Bless that. We have one caller on the phone. There's room for you to call right now. 800-949-1050. 800-949-1050. We're so appreciative when you call. It means the world. And again, just to know this, it is a sign of God the Father's providential care enacted in our lives. It's a sign that God the Father is saying, I am your provider and I'm your provision. And my provision is going to come to you, not directly dropped from heaven, but through my people. My son is stirring up his body to take action so that you have what you need. I've given my people everything you need to be able to continue to do everything I want you to do. But that means that you, brothers and sisters, you actually have a vital part to play. This is listener-supported Catholic radio. That means we only move forward when others move with us and are moved to give. Please know that you're joining in our mission when you share the stewardship of your wealth. So could you please do that? 800-949-1050. We have just 5 minutes left in this hour. We want to get to that $3,000 goal. It's a matching pledge. That means there's money on the table waiting to be taken off. When we get to $3,000, it means that we'll raise $6,000 for this hour, and that's an amazing thing. But that happens if you call. So please, in the last 5 minutes, make a call. 800-949-1050. 800-949-1050. $810, Ron, is that right?
0: Yes, that's right.
1: That's great. That means folks are calling. So that's $450 that have come in since the last one. And so, folks, we can get there, but we can only get there if you call. Can you help us? Can you chip away at that? You know, what can you give to help us get there? Can you give $25 a month? That gets us $300. So we just need three $25 a month givers. Or can you give $500 to get us really close to that finish line? What can you do? Can you give and cover the whole amount? You say, I'm in. I believe in the mission. I'm with you. That happens when you call. 800-949-1050. So please, we're asking you in the last 4 minutes, please call 800-949-1050. If we didn't need, we wouldn't ask. 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
0: Well, one of those listeners who called in, actually, she didn't call in. 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Woo! And she's from Sila, And your gift goes a long way. God bless you. Thank you for tuning in and listening to 88.1 in Yakima. Yes, your station in Sela there. Thank you to the anonymous in Olympia who says they listen daily to Dr. Tom Curran, especially when his wife is on. God bless you. Thank you. We are getting closer and closer to calls to listeners on the phones right now. Please be number 2 and 3. We are looking for... Oh, here's another online. This is a new gift. God bless you in your wonderful ministry work. That is coming from Dawn in Issaquah. God bless you, Dawn. So now we're at $710 to go to get our goal. Dawn is saying, smart listener here. He's thinking, matching his funds. You too can match your gift, your contribution to help support this ministry. Keep it on the air. Keep the lights on. Keep it going. And we do it ever so frugally, but responsibly. And every dollar is treasured and appreciated and used in a very wise way. Very, very, very little waste here at Sacred Heart Radio. And we're doing our best to operate on a shoestring budget, but we're looking for help to keep us going. The Share-a-thon is how we do it. 1-800-949-1050. $710 is that final, or that number that I last have up here. 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
1: Ron, yeah, it's such a blessing that, again, I live my life every day, and what's my goal? I wake up and I recognize there's a drama. There's something at stake in the day. And it's not drama like, oh, that's super dramatic. No, but there's a good at stake. And the good at stake is that as I'm going through my day, as I'm trying to follow the Lord, as I do whatever I'm doing in the course of the day, am I sensitized to what God is asking of me, and am I responding? That's the essence of discipleship. It's two words. It's listen and follow. It's discern and obey. That's it. It's super simple to understand. 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I think we have at least one person on the phone. Is that right, Ron?
0: We do. In fact, let me look over the shoulder really quick. Keep talking for a second.
1: Okay. So we're really there. You know, we're at the top of the hour now. So this is your last chance. So please don't miss the moment. Please, we're asking you, help us get to that goal. We really want to reach that $3,000 goal for this hour. It has those matching funds available. And so please let your gift be doubled. And that happens when you call right now. 800-949-1050. That's 800-949-1050. This is Sacred Heart Radio, and it's I know that there are other networks as well. Holy Spirit Sanctifier is part of this as well, and that's a beautiful gift that this Catholic teaching and voice are happening throughout the state of Washington, and we are proud to be part of that. How are we doing, Ron?
0: Well, I looked over. It looks like we're down to $700 at this point. So that's where we are. And the other one is still in the early, early stages. It looks like a new donor, and I haven't been able to see how much their call is. But at this point, we have a $700 to go difference between where our goal was and what we have called in. So if you can be that short person, that's the number. It is $700. And it would be most graciously appreciated. So thank you. You know, one of our, I think it was Father Mitch Pacwa, he said, you know, you are studying for finals. You go, what? thinking, oh, yeah, we are kind of reaching towards the end of our life, and this station is helping you get a little closer to your studying habits. I get it. You mean kind of a memento mori thing. Death is near, you know, and we're none of us getting out of here alive. And that's what he meant. So studying for finals. It's a beautiful day here at the station. What we're doing is taking time away from normal regular programming just for the fact that we had to forego about 8 hours of programming on Thursday when the Archbishop Fulton Sheen beatification was taking place. You know, I mentioned it earlier, you're not going to hear these things necessarily on your secular news or even on a podcast. On a podcast, you're not going to get local shows. You're not going to get local events. You're not going to get call-in shows. You probably might not even be this year or this month that the show was aired or active. But you're getting 24/7 current, updated information, whether it be through news, retreat-style teachings, mass, devotionals. If you appreciate that and it's made a difference in your life, I'm asking you to step forward and say, I support you. I'm behind that. We get it. And it is making a difference in our lives. So thank you very much to everyone that did call in this past hour. And Tom, thank you for all your hard work behind the microphone there. Is there any last final thoughts you want to say before we let you go this afternoon?
1: Yeah, so I look at... you mentioned the idea of remember death. I think of it as remember that you're going to encounter the Lord in judgment. And I mean this in a way that says, I want my hands to be full. I want to bring him 10 gold coins, right? So that's the whole idea of a 10X life is God's given me a gold coin of my life, and I want to give him 10 in return. And the mystery of how do you get 10 is by giving. You don't get 10 by collecting and holding on to it. You get 10 by giving generously, courageously, vigorously, rigorously. And that's my goal. And so I'm trying to be very generous in how I'm giving my time, how I'm giving my talents, but also giving my treasure. And that's what we're inviting you to. We want you to be able to come to the Lord with that full 10 gold coin life in front of you. And so our invitation for you to give is an invitation for you to expand that sense of generosity in stewardship. That's what we're asking. Not asking you to give what the Lord does not put in your hands, but to share in that with us as part of the stewardship that God has for you. So that's my final message. I hope that that's a blessing.
0: That was beautiful. That was beautiful. Thank you so very much. Well, with that in regard, we're going to catch you more on Sound Insight. You had a show that we started, and it's... it was with
1: yeah,
0: an
1: you can
0: author.
1: Hear that
0: what
1: tomorrow.
0: Was
1: I think that's a Allison Auth. It's called Ineffable, and it's about growing in your spiritual life. So she has amazing quotes with a bunch of really really solid authors, and she's a big fan of Ralph Martin. So quotes his book Fulfillment of All Desire. She went to Steubenville. She does a lot of work with mothers, and you'll enjoy the interview very much. So yeah, air that one tomorrow. That's definitely a neat program to have on.
0: It's a date.
1: Well, very good.
0: That's Dr. Tom Curran. God bless you, Tom. And a big shout out to Patty and Shoreline, who really got us closer. That brought us down to $590

0: Just want to say thank you to everyone who called out. You're listening to KBLE Seattle, KTTO Spokane, KBKO Kodiak, KYTR Yakima, KBUP Olympia, KLAY Lakewood Tacoma, KBKW Aberdeen Hoquiam, our sister station on the east southeast corner of the state, heard on Holy Spirit Sanctifier Catholic Radio. They need your help too. And you can hear them on KHSS Walla Walla, KTNH Walla Walla, KOLH Hermiston, KFUZ Clarkston Lewiston, KOUG Pullman Moscow, KDIL Tri-Cities, and KVSG in Twisp. God bless you. Thank you. Thank you. Thank you. You are so appreciated, and we have a debt of gratitude for your generous giving. Also, thank you for your prayers this afternoon. It has really been a blessing. And now we turn it over to, I think we got maybe Father John Ricardo right now. Well, God bless you and thank you.
1: Windows, they just yell through the doors and through the holes in the stones. That junior's home, and all of a sudden the shouts turn to other sorts of noises, and you've got sounds of tools and instruments and who knows what else they're all trying to amass and get together, so that when they emerge from the doors, and they quickly emerge from the doors and begin to form this line which goes from the baptismal font all the way up the sanctuary along the main village road leading to his father's house, he's aware that he's got to walk through this gauntlet and potentially be spit on, struck, cursed, mocked, humiliated, kicked, whatever. But just as he gets to the first step of the gauntlet, and he's preparing himself for all this, you know, you steel up your body. It's like, oh, I know this is going to hurt. You know, whether you're at the doctor or whatever, this kid, as he's walking through the line, he's just steeling up his body and his nerves, thinking, okay, I know what's here. I just got to make it through the road to get to the Father's house, and there might be hope. But as he does that, this new noise is heard, and people kind of confusedly begin to talk to each other, and a new buzz is in the air, and all of a sudden, a figure emerges. And suddenly, standing right in front of him, is his father, who is out of breath because he has run from his house on the top of the hill all the way down the street to his son. So you're sitting there going, okay, he saw me and he's run to me. This can't be good. My dad never runs because men don't run in the Middle East. And then all of a sudden your fear quickly turns to, oh my gosh, my father is going to lead the gauntlet, which has to be in his mind. So now he steels himself for what he thinks is about to happen, probably a pretty thorough tongue lashing first, and then something more than just that. So hoping to deflect something of what the father's going to say, he just kind of bursts into his speech, Father, I've sinned against you and against heaven, and he gets cut off. And the father interrupts him, and the son's thinking, you're thinking, here it comes, here it comes. Where have you been? You got some nerve showing up here. Changed? We'll see if you've really changed. You're not here because you're sorry. You're here because you ran out of money. All these things have to be in the son's mind as his father stands in front of him, because that's what he would say. That's what I would say if I had a son who first told me he wished I was dead, took my money, squandered it in a foreign land, has now only come back because he's run out. That's exactly what I would say, or at least I would think of saying. You've got some gall showing up here after all that you've put me through. But instead, the father doesn't say anything like that. Father doesn't turn to the son. Father turns to one of his servants who've run with him from the house and says, quick, get a robe. Put it on him. The boy's cold. Let him first, above anything, know that I've honored him upon coming back. That's what the robe means. It's a sign of honor. Put a robe on him. Get a ring. Come here. Get a ring. Put it on him. Why a ring? It's authority. The father's authority, which rests upon his fingers now. Another servant, get some shoes for crying out loud. Look at the kid. He's got no shoes on. Look at the boy's feet. And then the father embraces him. Remember, you got all these people who are lined up. This whole road. Father's house, all the way back to the beginning of the road. And the father's here. He's out of breath. He's grabbed his son. He's kissed him. He's given him the robe. He's given him the ring. He's given him shoes. And all these people are here. They're here because they want some entertainment.

0: That's why they're here. They're not here to watch some lavish display of mercy and love. They've come because they want to throw something at the kid who's just come home. Pot, pan, skillet, who knows what. They want to let him have it because that's what we want to do oftentimes in life. We want to let the person who's blown it have it. We want to let them know that they've done something wrong. The father's interested in grabbing his son, and then the father escorts the son up the road, again, because it's to say, if you're going to hit him, you have to first hit me, and no one will hit the father. And so he brings him all the way back up to the home, and then the celebration begins. And all he hears over and over as he walks from the beginning of the road all the way back to the father's house is the father looking at him saying, "Welcome home. Welcome home. Welcome home." Nothing else. Now, how do you imagine the son responded to all that? Think it was a, "Hey, thanks a lot, Pop. Appreciate that." Maybe a quick thank you, maybe a little note. "Really appreciate you sparing me from the gauntlet and protecting my life as I walked home." The kid was dead. He was lost. He had no hope. He had no future. He had no nothing. He had no life. And now he's safe. He's found. He's clothed. He's sheltered. He's cared for. He's alive. He's got a future. He's got hope. How do you respond to that? Son had to have been filled with a new sense of trust, a sense of confidence, a sense of pride and honor as his father. Imagine what's going through your mind as you walk through the village with this man who's run to you, who is your father, who has protected you from all that they wanted to do to you. Imagine the pride and the honor that he has in knowing, "I am his son or his daughter. And he has poured out for me a mercy which I never expected. I was hoping to be hired as a slave to work in the home to hopefully get some food. He didn't hire me as a slave. He took me back as a son." He had to have been prompted to begin to explore anew this person whom he had always taken for granted, whom maybe he'd never really even noticed, because he obviously wasn't interested in a friendship or a relationship with him. He just wanted his inheritance. You have to imagine he must have wanted to get to know who this person was who had loved him so drastically. The son is you. The son is you, or the daughter is you and me, for real. And the father is the Father, our Heavenly Father. And when we were dead, when we were lost, he went searching for us so as to bring us home. That's exactly what he sent the son to do. All last night, remember that whole beginning? "I have been sent. I have been sent. I have been sent." Why was I sent? To bring you to the Father, to bring you home. Home's not a place. It's a person. It's a relationship. He sent his son to tell us that we could come home, which some of us desperately want to know. And he sent his son to actually bring us home. And the blows that were all due to us have been taken by the son. That's what we see. Everything that was due us walking down the road, the scourging, the spitting, the mockery, the humiliation, the shame, the cursing, everything that would have been bestowed upon the son, upon me and upon you, has been bestowed upon the son, and he spared us from it all. Jesus has run the gauntlet for you. That's what he did. He's run the gauntlet for me, and he was pleased to do it. That's the part I don't get. He was pleased to do that. It delighted him. Scripture says, "For the joy that was before him, he endured the cross." What's the joy? You. You're the joy. "For the joy that was before him, he endured the cross," just so that he could bring you home and say, "Let me introduce you to my Father, who is infinitely beyond anything you've ever imagined. Welcome home." And just as that son or daughter must have wanted to know, like never before, who this, his father, whom he had taken for granted for so long, truly is, how can you and I not burn with a desire to know someone who has delighted to do this for us? So much so that he would rather die than live without us. That's what the cross shows us. God would rather die. That's unimaginable. God would rather die than live without me and without you. How do we not burn with an extraordinary desire to know such a one who loves so intensely? My heart searches restlessly
1: and finds no rest till it rests in thee. O seeker, you sought for me. Your love has found me. I am taken by thee. Once you meet love like that, everything else pales or fits into its proper place, depending upon the text, how it might be.
2: Wow. Hi, that is Father John Ricardo, programming that you're accustomed to hearing every day at 3 o'clock. And this is Ron Belter, General Manager of Sacred Heart Radio. I'm also joined with Debbie Giorgiani. Hi, Debbie.
3: Hey, Ron. How's it going?
2: Oh, fantastic. It's going really well. In fact, my phone rang a little earlier and someone said, did you make my matching funds yet? And I said, no, not yet. And they said, okay, well, make sure it gets in. Okay. I'm trying hard. We're working hard here.
3: That's cool.
2: Yeah. And part of that is they specifically said, please make my contribution, my matching funds in honor of vocations. And they said, we just love the seminarians. We really appreciate the priesthood. We need more priests. And they said, make it in honor of vocations. And then they gave me a list of about three different priests that they really like. And I thought, okay. And I won't go into those, but in honor of vocation, the priesthood, the vocations, seminarians. And I guess the question is, who can't stand behind that?
3: Yeah, that's right.
2: Yeah. Yeah.
3: Wow. That's so cool.
2: Yeah. So Debbie Giorgiani, the co-host of Take Two and The Spirit World, I'm going to just let you kind of go. You'll talk with Rebecca for a little while.
3: Sure.
2: We'll come back to a little Father John Ricardo here, maybe in about 10 minutes or so, but just a kind of an update. We have matching funds for the rest of the day.
3: Wow. And
2: yeah. Yeah.
3: That's exciting.
2: This hour in particular, in honor of vocations. So the number is 800-949-1050, and I can't even recall what our goal was.
3: You're so funny. Well, 3 o'clock hour is a beautiful hour.
2: Yeah, it is.
3: It is the power hour. Jesus, we trust in you.
2: Amen. Amen. Mm-hmm. And so we're just asking everyone, get behind it. If you appreciate what you hear on Catholic Radio, support it. We need your help. And just as Sacred Heart Radio needs your help, so does Holy Spirit Sanctifier Radio. With that, enough said. Debbie, I'm going to turn it over to you and Rebecca.
3: Thanks, Ron. This is awesome. What an awesome opportunity for our listeners. First-time donor, a monthly donor, Rebecca. First-time donor, Michelle. Nine Mile Falls, Washington. I don't know where that is. Maybe you can tell me, Rebecca. I've never heard of that, but I kind of like that because I love the number nine. 9 Mile Falls, Washington. First-time donor, Michelle. Way to go on this feast day of
4: the
3: Archangels.
4: Thank you so much.
3: Yeah, that is beautiful. And says, new convert, husband and I just had marriage blessed in the church.
4: Wow.
3: Oh, that is wonderful. Wore the wedding dress from 31 years ago and husband wore a tux.
4: Oh my gosh,
3: Michelle,
4: beautiful.
3: We got to see a picture. You got to send us a picture. That is awesome. We're going to give you the bell again. And that was matched. That was a monthly donation totaling $300. That became $600. Oh, Rebecca, this is so exciting.
4: I know.
3: Hour of Mercy. I love the idea of 300 during the 3 o'clock hour. Michelle, I think you started something. What an awesome opportunity for our listeners to finish this fall share-a-thon in just a glorious way. You guys got this. It's a dollar for dollar match. How exciting. This is an awesome opportunity. Oh, Rebecca,
4: yes.
3: One on the line making their pledge. Woo-hoo. Can we get three more, please? That would be so wonderful.
4: Oh, I hear a phone.
3: And there's
4: awesome.
3: Another one. We have a $2,500 goal. This is the most exciting close I think I've seen in a long time on Share-a-thons. Way to go, team, on the Feast of the Archangels. Here's the number if you want to get in on the action, in on the fun. 1-800-949-1050. That's 800-949-1050. And I'm so proud of myself, Rebecca. I pulled up the sacredheartradio.org website again.
4: Yeah.
3: And there comes all of the appreciation gifts.
4: Yep, there
3: I'm
4: they
3: so,
4: are.
3: Yep.
4: They are beautiful, too. And I just want to say 9 Mile Falls is in our AM 970 listening audience. And I want to say Spokane. Oh, my gosh. Spokane is coming in so strong on this day. So I love it because I speak the language over there. I grew up in the Spokane area.
3: You
4: so.
3: Did?
4: I did.
3: Where were you born?
4: I was born in California.
3: You were born, what part?
4: I was born in the Bay Area.
3: Nice.
4: But my sister's a fifth generation Washingtonian, but they dropped me down there. So, but I'm okay with that. I'm okay with that.
3: So Nine Mile Falls is on the map. Is that what
4: it
3: you're
4: is?
3: Saying?
4: Yes,
3: that's
4: it
3: awesome.
4: Is on the map, and it's over in the Spokane area. And yeah, we love the listeners of 970. It reaches all the way into northern Idaho, all the way down to Moscow, Idaho. So yeah, we love northern Idaho,
3: wow.
4: And we love Spokane.
3: Cool.
4: It is our second oldest station, fun fact. But yeah.
3: Oh, that's cool. That's yeah. cool. Rebecca, you know all of these cool things. You're so awesome. But we, Michelle, if you're listening, we're going to give you the bell again.
4: Oh, my
3: gosh.
4: You're
3: a first-time donor. We need a picture of that con validation. We need
4: wow,
3: it.
4: Wow,
3: that is
4: beautiful.
3: So cool, Michelle. You wore... I can't even begin
4: I know.
3: To think
4: I don't
3: about
4: go
3: getting
4: there.
3: Into my wedding dress from that many years ago.
4: I know.
3: Michelle, we're pretty impressed.
4: We
3: okay?
4: are very impressed. My mother just gave me back my dress because I'd had it stored at her house for like decades. And
3: really?
4: It's downstairs. And it's like, what do you do with it? And yeah, anyway.
3: Did you have it preserved?
4: My mother did, yes. Or we
3: Aww,
4: did. Yes, because you thought it was so good. I mean,
3: your
4: yeah.
3: mother is a nice mother. She's
4: she
3: a
4: is.
3: Nice mother. But Rebecca, we got to get back to Father John Ricardo.
4: We do.
3: Here's the deal. We are less than 3 hours away from closing, putting in the books, putting mm-hmm. in the history books, the mm-hmm. 2026 Fall Share-a-thon here mm-hmm. at Sacred Heart Radio. This is your opportunity to
4: it
3: show
4: is.
3: Up big during this Hour of Mercy, the Power Hour. Guys, I'm looking at the website. It's so cool. You'll get the Surrender Novena at some of the higher level giving, which is all matched. You'll mm-hmm. get the Presence of God by Brother Lawrence. Everybody's been talking about how great that book is.
4: Mm-hmm.
3: Oh, this is an exciting close. We have one on the line. We have room for three more. Please help us right now. That's all we need. 1-800-949-1050.
4: And it's so easy to do. And yeah, just be part of the Sacred Heart Radio family, right? I mean, that every people that call, but all these first-time donors, that is so encouraging. And we are so grateful. And be part of this family. Be part of the evangelization. Help us continue to evangelize. Because, you know, like I said, sometimes in this state, it seems a little bleak. But nothing takes God by surprise. And he's not surprised by any of it. But we're here for a reason, and I think it's to be the light of the world to those around us. And mm-hmm. Sacred Heart Radio is we do that, right? And what we have on Catholic Radio and the program we have, it's authentic, it's true, it's real people, it's not AI. I know we've talked about that before, and we need help in keeping the lights on, and we appreciate you coming alongside us.
3: Well, it's a great opportunity. You know, I've always said that when you can go from listener to listener supporter,
4: mm-hmm.
3: you're really co-owners with the station, and that's huge.
4: Mm-hmm.
3: And that's what I love. And so, you know, we're not asking you to do something that we're unwilling to do. We're all supporters of the station. So we're asking you to just jump in like Michelle did and Patty did and Donald and Geraldine and Anonymous and Virginia and Bill and Ron and Maureen and Anonymous mm-hmm. and Rosalina and Tom and Nancy Ann. I mean,
4: Aww.
3: It goes on and on. The team is growing. This
4: is
3: so exciting. Be part of the evangelization movement right now by making your pledge. It's 3 minutes to go before Father John Ricardo will get back to some more great programming. But before we do in 3 minutes, it's an awesome opportunity for you to step into the family of supporters of Sacred Heart Radio. Just if you go on the listen, I'm on the website right now, so jump on the website. 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
4: mm-hmm.
3: 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You'll see the Surrender Novena. You're going to see the decals. I'm looking at it right now, guys.
4: It's amazing.
3: And then, yeah, the wonderful book you can get, the beautiful bookmark. Oh, that is gorgeous. It's got, if I'm not mistaken, Rebecca, that's the Sacred Heart right there.
4: You have the Sacred Heart on one side and the Immaculate Heart on the other.
3: Oh, the twin hearts. I love it.
4: It is beautiful. Oh. Very unique. Very, very unusual. Who doesn't need a bookmark, right? We're giving you a book as well, you know, at a certain level. But no, we've just thought, we always think of our listeners you know, what would be different, what would be something useful, and something, of course, always faith-based. So there you go.
3: Right. Well, we'll thank Michelle again. We'd like somebody to join Michelle right now. We're almost at the bottom of the hour. We'll turn the corner, and this is the hour of mercy, the
4: Isn't
3: power
4: yes.
3: hour, Jesus,
4: oh,
3: we
4: and,
3: trust in
4: well,
3: you.
4: And I'm sorry to interrupt, but vocations, right? We're going to, you know, the donor who's matching all the funds in this hour said, how about for vocations? How about, let us know, are there seminarians by name that you're praying for? I have a seminarian in my life. My son grew up with this young man, and he's on his way, hopefully, my son likes to tell it, he's going to Pope school. I'm like, well, no, it's really seminarian, you know, and maybe one day. But, you know, how beautiful. And do we, you know, do we know young men and young women, too? I've got friends that have children in, you know, sisters, daughters in religious life. Mm-hmm. Right. I mean, gosh, what a beautiful, beautiful dedication to their lives, you know, of their lives to Christ and to the gospel. So, make your donation in honor. Maybe you know a seminarian by name. Maybe you don't. Maybe like, hey, maybe I'm praying for a seminary, a vocation out of my own family, right? Maybe you've got grandchildren and you're praying for them. One of them will be, you know, will hear the whisper of God. So any opportunity you can to help us as a supporter of Sacred Heart Radio, we would greatly appreciate it. And
3: Absolutely.
4: As we get to the bottom of the hour, that number still is 1-800-949-1050. 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
3: Rebecca,
4: ma'am,
3: please refresh.
4: I will refresh.
3: $1,000
4: wow.
3: in addition to monthly donation. Loves the station from Kirkland Anonymous. $1,000 has been matched dollar for dollar.
4: What
3: that's
4: a beautiful
3: the way to
4: gift.
3: Do it.
4: And that, yeah, what a beautiful
3: wow.
4: gift.
3: You guys are awesome. You're taking this on, the Hour of Mercy, the Power Hour. We're going to more of Father John Ricardo. But guess what? Before we do, this is your chance to step into the family, to grow the family, to finish the share-a-thon in a beautiful, financially responsible way. Who wants to help us? We all want to be part of a winning team. Mm-hmm. Rebecca is. I
4: yep.
3: am. Now we want you to be part of the team, part of the family. Dollar for dollar match. Let's really get focused. And go big like Anonymous from Kirkland.
4: Wow. That is beautiful. Oh, are you there? Hey, Ron. I do not hear Debbie. I think it's just me. So, wow. I will keep on talking. That is live radio at its best. So, yes, thank you so much, Anonymous. Thank you for Michelle and Patty. Thank you for everyone. Patty, she increased her monthly give by just a little bit. Can you give a little bit more if you're able to? We don't want you to stretch too much, but we could take that money and we will continue to spread the light of Christ to everyone in the Pacific Northwest. I don't know, you know, but we've got 13 stations, one in Alaska of all places. We've got over into Spokane. We are broadcasting into North Idaho. We've got a great group of Catholics over in the Panhandle that listen to Sacred Heart Radio, and we appreciate your support. We appreciate your listenership. And so again, we only come to you a couple times a year, and we have a bonus day today. All the money is matched today. And again, this hour specifically dedicated to vocations, because without the priesthood, we don't have the Eucharist and the religious life, which supports us. There are poor clares. There are other religious orders that are praying in front of the Blessed Sacrament, and we need those prayers. Ron, how's it going? That's a huge donation.
2: To turn up that microphone so
4: you
2: that. Can hear me. Okay, great.
4: Yeah.
2: Well, thank you to that wonderful, generous $1,000 gift.
4: Whoa.
2: That's awesome.
4: Mm-hmm.
2: Well, during drive time on a midday afternoon where we've got some overhead clouds and kind of might be drizzly.
4: This your favorite is, weather.
2: Share-a-thon weather. Yeah. Exactly. Well, and this is beautiful because a lot of times when the sun is out, people are golfing, taking a walk, going for a bike ride, doing some yard work. Maybe they're not always listening to the
4: radio.
2: Yeah,
4: maybe not.
2: Well, you're in your car right now. It's 3:30 on a Tuesday afternoon, listening to the final hour and a half of our share-a-thon.
4: Mm-hmm.
2: We're only going to 5 today.
4: Okay.
2: Yeah, cutting it kind of short. And we're just asking people, if you can make that gift, call right now, 800-949-1050. And why don't we take it over to Father John Ricardo real quick and slide that one up, bring me down.
0: So when you sit in the presence of the Son, capital S-O-N,
1: so too, not your skin, but your soul begins to change. You can't help but not resemble more the presence of the one that you're in. And the people who do this become totally new people. This gift of peace, even in the midst of tremendous storms in life, comes over them. This sense of confidence, this sense of trust, this sense of knowing the Lord comes over them. If you're having a hard time relating to God or getting a relationship with God, try during the season of Lent to make the habit, even if it's once a week, to spend an hour in front of the Eucharist every day. I promise you that it will change everything. The strongest experience I ever had of this, when I was first ordained, I was at Divine Child Parish, and we used to do these healing masses. So we do a Wednesday night mass, we turn all the lights off. It was a great mass. It just kind of went on, and there was no rush. No one was anxious to leave early or anything, and it was very reflective. And after mass, we just invite anybody who wanted to get prayed over, we'd just pray with people. People would stay for hours. I mean, we'd get down to like midnight. So after about 2 months of that, I thought, this is a joke. It's not fair to me. I'm here until midnight. The mass got over at like 9. You know, you're standing in line for 2.5 hours to get prayed with? That's not fair. I remember talking to some folks who were involved with it, and I said, you know, healing mass, every mass is a healing mass, for gosh sakes. I mean, what could be more healing than receiving Jesus in the Eucharist? What if we stop praying with people and we just expose the Blessed Sacrament and we invite people to pray with the only real physician that there is? No offense to those of you who are doctors. You're practicing physicians. He's the physician. So I said, that sounds like a great idea. That'd be wonderful. So I remember saying mass, and then at the end I said, you know, tonight we're going to do something a little different. Rather than us praying over you at the end of mass and asking the Lord to heal you, we're just going to put the Lord out and let him heal you. And I took 2 kneelers, you know, like the ones in front of the tabernacle, and I put them into the sanctuary, and I think I'd written a prayer. Some of us were at that night and remember it, but I wrote a prayer and just encouraged anybody who wanted to come forward to pray, that'd be great. We'd love to have you, and I'll expose the Blessed Sacrament. We'll do benediction. We'll be done in 45 minutes. So I go in. The sacristy at Divine Child is off this side. So I go in, I change, I grab the monstrance, I walk back out, I get under the altar, and I grab the tabernacle, put the host in the monstrance, put the monstrance on the altar, and then I walk around to the front. And as I'm walking around to the front, I can hear all this commotion out here where all the people are. And I get done, and I'm incensing the Blessed Sacrament. And then there's 2 kneelers over here, and I get to the kneelers, and I stand, and I turn, and I look, there's the monstrance, and here, all of a sudden, there's no one in the pews. Everybody's in the sanctuary. I have 2 kneelers in front of the sanctuary, but everybody's in the sanctuary. Remember that? Everybody was in the sanctuary. Like 60 people are in the sanctuary on the floor. And I'm looking. This is totally new to me. I've never done this in my life. I'm kneeling. And there's a kneeler on this side of the altar. And I'm looking at all these people. And I'm just sitting going, oh my gosh, this is amazing. And then as I'm looking at the Lord on the altar, I had this vision of him standing on the altar. So he's just standing on the altar, and he kind of turns, and he looks at me, and he says, don't you see how easy this is? Just put me out, and I will work. You don't have to do anything. Just put me out, because they don't need you. They need me, and I'm here. Just let me get near them. And ever since that night, that's been indelibly ingrained in my mind. And I've seen it happen over and over and over again in people's lives. That's the priest's task. Just get out of the way. I pray that over and over again. Lord, just let me get out of your way so that they can see you. Because you're the one they long for. Because you're the one I long for. I promise you that if you begin to do this, your life will change if you've never done it. I promise you. Flat out guarantee. It can't not work. Because he always works. Gospel of Luke, chapter 10, Jesus says, all things have been delivered to me by my Father, and no one knows who the Son is except the Father, or who the Father is except the Son, and anyone to whom the Son chooses to reveal him. He chooses to reveal him to you. It's not like, well, you know, we'll kind of look around and go, who's going to be the lucky guy today? No, we'll give it to her. He wants to do this with every one of us. That's why he's been sent. He's been sent to bring us to the Father. He delights to make the Father known. And all we got to do when we come into his presence in the Blessed Sacrament is just go, Jesus, I need to know the Father. That's what I'm longing to know. I'm longing to know the Father. I'm longing to know I'm loved. I'm longing to know it's okay. I'm longing to know I'm forgiven. I'm longing to know that doesn't matter what's in my past. I'm longing to know you. And Jesus says, well, let me just introduce you.
0: And it may not happen like that, but it will happen. I promise you. And just like that teenager's life that changes that we talked about last night, when he realizes that someone's thinking about him and loves him or loves her or was thinking about her, and they go from walking like this to walking like this, all proud about this fact that someone's thinking about them and caring for them. So when you leave, that's how you comport yourself. You leave with this profound confidence that not just someone, but the someone who made the universe, for crying out loud, is concerned about my life, which gives me a little bit of confidence, which is what I need often in life, or always in life. You grow in trust. You grow in a conviction that God is steadfast, that he's faithful. Paul in Romans chapter 8, what shall then we say to this? If God is for us, who is against us? Now, these are just words for those of us who don't know the Lord. But when you know the Lord, these aren't just words. It's a conviction. If God is for me and God can do anything, then who in the heck could be against me? Why would I possibly be afraid of anything in life if God is for me? The God who didn't spare his own son but gave him up for me. In all these things, we are more than conquerors. For I am sure, Paul says, it's not an idea, it's not a concept, it's a certainty that Paul has. I am sure that neither death, nor life, nor angels, nor principalities, nor things present, nor things to come, nor powers, nor height, nor depth, nor anything else in all of creation will ever, ever be able to separate me or us from the love of God in Christ Jesus our Lord. Nothing, ever. Bring it on. You can't separate me from the Lord. His promise is, I am with you. Not that nothing will happen. His promise is, I am with you. Nothing will separate me from him. And I grow in that conviction the longer I hang around him. And I can't get closer to him than I get in the Eucharist. Even though I can get close to him in lots of different ways. Don't misunderstand me. We can get close to him in lots and lots of different ways. But he's given himself to us in the Eucharist in an extraordinary fashion, simply because he loves to be near us. I don't quite know why, but he loves to be near us. We're a rather motley crew, and he can't get enough of us. I want to do a fun Bible study sometime. Do the genealogy of Jesus in the Gospel of Matthew. It's that long passage. Deacon Ron loves it. I know when we read it right around the Christmas season, you know, it talks about the incarnation and it's leading up to, it's going to get to, and then, you know, Mary of whom was born Jesus, who is the Christ. But before that, you got, you know, 75 names that are tongue twisters. Okay, so we sit there and we go, why do we read this in Mass, for crying out loud? Well, go into your Old Testament and find out who these people are. They're wretches. They're adulterers, they're murderers, they're the wickedest kings of Israel, they instituted child sacrifice, they were horrible people. What's the point? The Lord's not ashamed to have as part of his family tree people like us. That's really encouraging. It means I don't have to worry about the fact whether or not I'm lily white before I can come into his presence. He knows I'm not. I can say, Lord, you know I'm a mess. Let me into your presence, please, so that I can become what I'm supposed to be. Many of us are trying to figure out, how can I become the person I'm supposed to be? And when I've got it all together, then I'll get close. Give up. You won't do it. You can't. I'm okay. You're okay. Remember that wondrous expression? That did more damage than anything I'm aware of. Reality is, I'm sick. You're sick. We're all sick. Some of us are just more obviously sick than

0: Oh, I put up the wrong thing. Ah, anyway, hey, and we're back.
1: You were very close, Rebecca.
0: I was off by one.
1: There's a million levers on that board.
0: But you could have started talking.
1: But I was very impressed with the way you're maneuvering everything. You're board hopping and radio hosting at the same time.
0: Anyway, oh, this is live radio, right? You never know what's going to happen. But we are back, and again, we are in this beautiful hour of power, divine mercy. It's a dear devotion to me. I'm sure Debbie also has a great devotion to Divine Mercy. And we just wanted to continue this. We have dollar for dollar match, and we're encouraging people. And someone just shared with me, and I almost teared up, but maybe I will. Aww. But anyway, it's an anonymous. Thank you so much. It's a beautiful $500 gift from an anonymous in Linwood. But to me, the notes are what really set me is that this is for vocations, for seminarians, for religious order, you know, people that are discerning. And so there's a friend of mine that is actually an postulant, and his name is Carl Eric. And so please pray for Carl Eric, who is a young man that I know. And wow, just that's news to me. So it's so beautiful when you find out that your friends are discerning, right? Isn't it beautiful?
1: That is, and I can see you're welling up with emotion, and you're doing good, staying composed. But that was a anonymous from Linwood. $500 became $1,000. Margaret from Spokane Valley, $100 became $200. Patrick from Kirkland, $100 became $200.
0: Oh my gosh.
1: Then we announced the anonymous from Kirkland, $1,000. Mm-hmm. Said, love the station. Thank you. We love you back. Way to go.
0: We
1: heard from Michelle, who's going to send us a wedding convalidation picture. Absolutely.
0: We are hoping. We are hoping.
1: Yes.
0: I think
1: are so good.
0: Well, I think being able to fit in your wedding dress too. It's like, wow, that's amazing.
1: That's pretty cool.
0: That is
1: okay. So here's where we're at, Rebecca.
0: Where are we at?
1: We are at only $500 to go this hour. It's all matched dollar for dollar.
0: Okay.
1: $500. We've got 18 minutes to go. Very exciting. Close to the hour of mercy, the power hour. Jesus, we trust in you. This is your opportunity to grow the family, really have the main focus be vocations, right?
0: Mm-hmm.
1: Vocations. We are praying for vocations. Let's spread vocations. Let's promote vocations. Let's support vocations. Let's share the names. There go the calls. Share the names of those people that really have a calling from God himself.
0: Mm-hmm.
1: This is huge, you guys. Please go big, because we serve a big, bold God during this beautiful, beautiful hour of mercy. Okay, thank you to everybody growing the team. Will you like to join them? Well, there's two more that just jumped on board. That's the way to do it. We'll get the thank yous in a moment. How about you? Where are you? Come on. It's so much fun. You know you want to be part of a winning team. And this is it. What a great close to the 2026 Fall Share-a-thon here at Sacred Heart Radio. Remember, we lifted the Share-a-thon for 7.5 hours to share the beatification mass of Archbishop Fulton Sheen, right?
0: Mm-hmm. Yep.
1: And so because of that, we thought, you know what? What a perfect day. The Feast of the Archangels.
0: Yep.
1: That's when we're going to close the Share-a-thon, because we have to get the amount of hours in order to meet the goals.
0: Mm-hmm.
1: And so this is it. And you guys are coming in strong. Oh, what a great feast day of the Archangels. 1-800-949-1050. Go big with vocations. 800-949-1050. Or I have it still up on my computer
0: right here.
1: You like
0: our website. That's great.
1: I love your website, Rebecca, sacredheartradio.org.
0: Yep. And again, we really try and make our website usable, friendly, not too busy. Some of the websites out there give me headaches. I think ours is a beautiful. No, they do, right? There's like all the stuff
1: totally
0: that's popping and matching. And, you know, it's like throwing everything on but the kitchen sink. And we are very intentional with our website. But you can find Catholic events on there. You can sign up for the anniversary dinner that we're going to have. And make a donation, become part of the Sacred Heart Radio family. Maybe increase your donation, like I've said before. Maybe increase it by $2 more a month if you can. That's awesome. Mm-hmm. Mm-hmm. We get that out by 12. That's 24. If you double it, 24, it's 48, right? I'm doing the share-a-thon math in my head. But every dollar is doubled, right? You're meeting us, we're meeting you, and a generous donor is matching dollar for dollar, which is huge. So,
1: This is incredible. Listen to this, Rebecca. Mm-hmm. Brian from Yakima, $200 became $400, Rebecca. Oh, that put a big smile on Rebecca's face, and this is awesome. Now we're only $300 away. There's a couple on the lines making their pledges, trying to get in on the action. Look at this. Helen from Edmonds, wow, says, God bless you. Well, Helen, God bless you as well.
2: Thank you. This is awesome.
1: We are all the mystical body of Christ. Helen's pledge was matched dollar for dollar, only $260 to go with about 14 minutes to go. So do you want to join the team? Do you want a good close to this hour? I do.
0: It's the hour of mercy,
1: the power hour. We're focusing on vocations, seminarians. We're focusing on supporting the religious. Mm-hmm. We're focusing on leading the church. We need the church leadership, guys. We are a sacrament-rich church. Mm-hmm. So let's go big with vocations. Who's going to help us by praying for vocations, promoting vocations, and being part of Catholic Radio, because we believe in vocations. Here we go. 1-800-949-1050. Oh, Rebecca, I just got a text message from one of our listeners. They went on the site.
0: Oh, awesome.
1: And they saw all the write-up. Who did the write-up? Gina? It's really beautiful, where it says, do whatever he tells you. That's our theme, right?
0: Oh,
1: you know,
0: yeah.
1: Talking about the Blessed Mother.
0: And, yep.
1: I mean, this is so cool. You guys are going on the website. I love it. SacredHeartRadio.org. Oh, I love you guys. You are such strong, beautiful, serious Catholic radio listeners. 1-800-949-1050. Please make your pledge, because
0: we have two phone people on the phone right now.
1: How about two more, Rebecca?
0: Maybe two more. Pull me off the phone. Pull me off the mic. Yeah,
1: no. You need to stay.
0: Well, then.
1: What do we have to get for you to still stay?
0: not four people.
1: Okay, so let's keep going three at a time, then, because I love when
0: Father, Son, Holy Spirit, right?
1: Let's just keep the Trinity. I love Rebecca. She's so beautiful, and she cares. And you know what, guys? We need to all care. We have $260 to go in this hour of mercy. 13 minutes left. This is so exciting, Rebecca. We get to ring the bells. 1-800-949-1050. I'm getting giddy. I'm so excited.
0: Well, that's
1: 1-800-949-1050. And yes, Rebecca, they said whoever did your website did a great job. So we weren't lying to you. We were telling you the truth.
0: Nope. No, it is a beautiful one. And you know, since this is the hour of vocations, and people are making donations, and we're going to continue to pray for Carl Eric, who's a postulant, who, again, is a beautiful man that I've known for a while and has a beautiful heart. And I'm just so glad that he has kind of finally landed, I think, where God needs him and wants him to be. Do you have any religious in your life or in your family, history?
1: Oh, my goodness. Yeah, my aunt was a Dominican sister for like 60-some-odd years. And my uncle was the mentor to Father Benedict Groeschel.
0: Wow, that's wonderful. Yeah. I have some great great aunts that were that were religious, as I understand.
1: Really?
0: Yeah.
1: Wow. Did you go to Catholic school?
0: I did.
1: So did I.
0: Yeah. But Catholic Radio helped me in my catechism. So I'm just gonna leave it at that. I just, you know, catechism and catechesis, and we've come a long way, I think, in catechizing our people today, right? And I think Sacred Heart Radio and Catholic Radio is a big part of that. Mm-hmm. So I'm glad I had a thread of faith when I was younger, but it's only been, you know, through my own walk of faith that I've grown deeper in love with the Catholic faith. So it's just funny when I tell people about it and they go, really? I'm like, the church goes up and down, right?
1: Mm-hmm.
0: You know,
1: mm-hmm.
0: feast or famine. But anyway, yes,
1: you're very honest about your formation. No, you're very honest, and I think that helps people. But did you see this? Let me see if I get the town right.
0: Okay.
1: Is it Tukwila? Tukwila?
0: Tukwila. Mm-hmm.
1: Tukwila. Okay, mm-hmm. Tukwila. All right, but look at this, Rebecca.
0: Oh, God bless.
1: $250. Andrew, you are awesome. Andrew says, enjoy every moment I listen to Sacred Heart Radio. Mm-hmm. Feel happiness and closer to God. Thank you, everyone who works at the station, and God bless you. Andrew, God bless you.
0: God bless
1: you. That $250 became $500. Folks, we have one on the line right now, two on the line right now.
0: Oh,
1: and
0: gosh,
1: there's only $10 left.
0: Guess what? Oh, $10 left in 10 minutes.
1: Yeah.
0: 11 minutes left, $10 to go. Okay.
1: But guess what? We still have matching money on the table, and I think we're going into the final hour, because I think Ron's going to let us all get to dinner a little bit earlier.
0: He is. Yeah, I think he is. I think he is, which is beautiful. But you were talking real quick about just being honest in the faith. I think that's a testament to God's grace and his mercy, and it's such a powerful witness to what he does with us, Right. And I think, honestly, sometimes we can look at other people and how they're living their faith, and it can keep us from just enjoying the gifts and the grace God has for us. You know, and so I, you know, yeah, keep your eyes on your own plate, right? Mm. But your plate looks different as you get older. And anyway, so I guess thank you for thanking me for being honest about, you know, how broken and lost I was. And then God, and all God has done, right? Because it truly is that. It truly is that, right? So anyway, but well, which it can be, and I'm sorry, it can be intimidating too to some people if they don't know your story, right?
1: That's true.
0: You know, it's
1: if
0: like.
1: If they don't know your story, right.
0: It's like, wow, there's some whoppers I could share, and people have been, what, you? I'm like, oh, I'm very human. I'm very fallen.
1: Well, and that's what I love about you. You're so authentic. I mean, I totally see the authenticity when you go on radio. It's very obvious.
0: Well, by God's grace. So he uses everyone, right? So
1: yeah,
0: he does. And that's why, you know, we do what we do.
1: Well, okay, I'm getting messages, Rebecca. Everyone wants to know, is the dollar-for-dollar match continuing? Yes, the dollar-for-dollar match continues.
0: Let
1: until
0: it ride.
1: Until we break at 5 p.m. So, guys, this is it. This is your opportunity.
0: Oh,
1: look at this.
0: Thank
1: Yakima
0: you.
1: Is
0: Yakima.
1: Coming in strong. Now, is it Andrina?
0: Andrina, yeah. I think.
1: Now, I don't know if there's a misspelling there. It could be Andrea. Yakima coming in strong, $100.
0: Thank you, Yakima.
1: Anonymous in Tacoma, thank you so much. So both of those are matched.
0: Yep.
1: In memory of her dear daughter, Tara, who passed away almost 21 years ago.
0: Wow.
1: Please let us know. We want to make sure we get your first name correctly. You know, our volunteers are going so fast. They're typing away as quick as they can so they can get it to us so we can announce it. So right now, just to make sure, it's either Andrea, or Andrina, right?
0: Yeah.
1: You got it? Okay. I always make sure I want to say everybody's name correctly. So just call back and let us know, because everybody's going quick. But just know that we definitely put your daughter, Tara, in the prayer book.
0: Yeah. Yeah. Well, in the death of a child, no matter the, you know, just it's
1: tough.
0: Yeah, it is tough. And it's, you know, it's not God's order, right? It's not God's design.
1: Parents are never supposed to bury their children. Mm-mm. Never. And so it's the weirdest feeling. You know, we do crisis coaching all the time with Stand Tall. Mm-hmm. And we work with parents all the time that have lost their children. It just doesn't feel right to the parents. And it, you know, it's not the way it's supposed to be. Death is very, very difficult.
0: No.
1: And so we're with you in that. All of us have experienced major loss. But when you have to bury a child, that is the toughest thing. So our prayers are with you. Absolutely. Rebecca.
0: Yes.
1: We're down to 7.5 minutes.
0: We are
1: above the goal. Everything is being matched. Right now together, the team has raised almost $2,700.
0: Awesome.
1: We have two
0: Thank
1: on the
0: so
1: phone
0: much.
1: Making their pledges. We can take two more. Oh, wait a minute. We can't take two more. We can only take one more because I can't let Rebecca leave the studio.
0: Well, Ron's sitting here, standing here eating cookies.
1: Ron.
0: So
1: okay, he's
0: you're on a
1: number.
0: Oh, I'm sorry. It's a candy bar. He's eating
1: a candy bar. That's even better. Okay, 1-800-949-1050. Join the action. Join the fun. It's so exciting. And we are praying. We're taking every prayer intention seriously. We are praying for vocations. We love this work we do together as we come together as the mystical body of Christ. Mm-hmm. Dollar for dollar match continues. We're closing the hour of mercy, the power hour, in 6 minutes. Folks, this is your opportunity to go big and to be part of the evangelization movement. Andrina did, Anonymous, Andrew, Helen, Brian, Anonymous, Margaret, Patrick, Anonymous, Michelle, the team is growing, and it could be Andrea. So thank you so much for trusting us with your prayer intentions, with the love that you have for Sacred Heart Radio. This is your radio station. Go big. We serve a big, bold God. Who's going to be the next caller? Oh, what a great close to
0: it
1: this
0: is.
1: 2026 Share-a-thon.
0: Well, in this beautiful hour too, that, you know, all of us have a great devotion to this, to the divine mercy, right? And we all pray for God's mercy on us and be merciful to others, right? And I think that's why divine mercy is so special to me, is because I've received his mercy. I am compelled to be merciful to other people. And it's not always easy.
1: I live on mercy. No, I really do. I live on mercy. You know, you said that, you know, we're all compelled. I mean, you know, I live on mercy.
0: Yeah.
1: I mean, how can we not? I mean, this world is a mess, and our lives can be even messier. You know what I mean?
0: Mm-hmm.
1: So it's like we need God's mercy and God's grace. By the way, folks, this is the week of the angels. The archangels and the guardian angels are on Friday. Ask for a ton of graces. Let's ask for graces right now. We're asking all of the angelic realm, help us, move the fine folks to pick up that phone and just fill the phone lines for the next hour and 6 minutes. This could be the greatest close in the history of Sacred Heart Radio. I love it. Ask for the graces.
0: Mm-hmm. Well, and again, we're all united, so.
1: Oh, hi, Ron.
2: Hi, Ron. Hey.
1: What's
2: right.
1: What's up? We're having fun.
2: And everyone knows that dollars are being matched right now to the next 65 minutes.
1: Mm-hmm.
2: We're going to be ending at 5 o'clock today. So
1: you
2: let
1: know
2: everyone
1: we're know. Hungry. Is that it?
2: More or less, yeah.
1: Okay.
2: We're exhausted. That's what it is. Mm-hmm. But everyone who calls today is going to be getting the Surrender Novena. Perhaps you've heard the words, "Oh, Jesus, I surrender myself to you. Take care of everything." That was written and created by Don Delindo Rutolo. He is a priest, and this was Father... Padre Pio's go-to guy.
1: Wow.
2: And this novena is very powerful.
1: Mm-hmm.
2: And we just said, let's get that to everybody who calls. So if you don't want any of the gifts, that's fine. The other great, beautiful gift that we love to get into your hands is The Practice of the Presence of God. That's a book by Brother Lawrence. That is on all of Retreat Master's bookcase. It is, and in fact, it was really funny because on Sunday I heard it referenced by our deacon, and he said, "Oh, yeah, and for The Practice of the Presence of God, everyone should be reading that book."
1: Wow.
2: And let me tell you all about it. It was amazing. I said, "Hey, deacon, we're giving away that book."
1: Mm-hmm.
2: No God incidents there. Or it's all God incidents. Thank you for calling, and we really do appreciate your pledge. 1-800-949-1050. Not sure where we're at for this hour, but we got about 3 minutes to go.
1: We're over the goal.
2: Are we really?
1: Mm-hmm. We are, and actually we're on a roll. We have a couple on the lines making their pledges. More are coming in, like Jerome, $250 from Kent. It became $500. Jerome, thank you so much. Do you know your feast day is tomorrow, St. Jerome.
0: Wow.
2: Oh, awesome.
0: Awesome.
2: Well, we have been on the air now for 25 years, and one of the ways is we're celebrating that is through this 25-year gala celebration with Father Wade Meneses. Dr. Tom Kern will be also emceeing. We're going to have some history, some stories, mm-hmm. some slideshows, what was, where we are, and where we're going, that kind of stuff. This is going to be a lot of fun. Maybe a tower picture or two in the mix. But it's a great fun with people who love Catholic radio like you do. We'll tell you a little bit more about that after we get to the top of the hour. But make that call right now. We've got two on the phones and looking for three. If we get four, Rebecca will jump off the microphone
1: We can't get four because Rebecca needs to stay, Ron.
0: You'll be fine, Debbie. You'll be fine.
1: Ron, you know, our dear, sweet, generous donor from Yakima, who in memory of our dear daughter, Tara, who passed away almost 21 years ago. I just wanted to let you know that there's been a lot of messages coming in that fellow Sacred Heart Radio listeners are now praying for you and the heartache and the heartbreak that you have. Ooh, it doesn't matter it's 21 years ago. It matters that it's your daughter. And that's the love, the deep love that the radio listeners have for each other. And that's what I love about Catholic radio. You got big, big hearts. Right.
2: Mm-hmm. Amen. Amen. Mm-hmm. Well, and we mentioned that, you know, someone whose daughter passed. And now here we are saying, keep her in your prayers.
1: Yes, right.
2: You know, and that family support that she has. And we do appreciate the prayers that you're offering. If you can't make a financial gift at this
0: definitely.
2: Time,
0: yes.
2: your prayers are the backbone of this whole operation.
0: Mm-hmm.
2: Yeah. So we know that we've got some people who are blessed with the ability and gift to be able to pray with one another. Thank you very much. You keep us going. You keep us on the air. We also know we're blessed to know that there are listeners out there who can pledge financially and at all different levels, 10, 50, 100, 1,000,
0: Yeah.
2: 500, monthly gifts of 50, monthly gift of 100. 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Mm-hmm. From all of us at Sacred Heart Radio, we are so grateful for everyone who called in this past hour. We're only going to be on the air till 5. Make that call here in the next, the next 60 minutes. How about the top of the hours, Rebecca?
0: All right. 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
1: Beautiful, Rebecca. You're amazing. Okay, all we right. got a special guest coming up, and in just a few minutes, we're going to be having a special guest. She's the founder of Guadalupe Radio Network, a biggest affiliate of EWTN. 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This is so exciting. And but keep calling, keep pledging, because this final 59 minutes, that's right, we're not going to go to 6 p.m. Ron is letting us all get a nice hot dinner and relax and be done, because you guys have put in the extra effort. You went Wednesday, you went part of Thursday, Friday, part of Saturday, and now all of Tuesday on the Archangel Day. And you know what? You did great. You did great, but here's your chance. Now this final 58 minutes, you get an opportunity to go big. Go big with the Lord on this beautiful day. Think of vocations. Maybe if you want somebody you want us to pray for, whatever works for you, you call it in. Guess what? 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O-R-G. Look for the red heart, white cross. The phones continue to ring. Rebecca, I'm not quite sure where we're going next, but we've got a lot of activity happening in the studio. So I'll let Rebecca conduct everything and control. Oh, is that? Hello.
3: Well, hi, hello.
0: Gina. It's good Gina. To see you.
1: Hey, Gina. How are you? What's cooking? You got a lot of activity happening. We can hear the phones ringing.
3: I know. It's been really fun. People are calling in. And
0: yeah, they are.
3: Yeah, we've got people upping their donations, but also, you know, renewing and all kinds of things. So it's been great.
1: And we got a lot happening. Ron is letting us have a warm dinner at 5 o'clock.
0: Yeah.
1: So we've only got 57 minutes. We're going to go to a break, and then we've got Toya Hall with us, the founder of Guadalupe Radio Network. And she's going to share with us what's happening in the world of Catholic radio. Very exciting. And it's going to be the opportunity for our listeners to step up in a big way. Their last chance for the 2026 Share-a-thon get their pledge in, where we can thank them on air. And of course, Gina and Rebecca, and ring my bell.
0: The bell.
1: This is my bell.
3: Amen.
1: No, it's not a bell. It's my bell.
0: So we're going to let Debbie just have a little time with her bell, and we're going to get into some network programming, and then come back with our special guest. All right.
3: That is amazing.
0: All right.
3: But before you do that, I just want to mention a faithful giver Francisco. Mm-hmm. He is matching $600.
0: Oh, God bless him.
3: Just, you know, he's on monthly, and we're just kind of wanting to acknowledge him. He's just been giving for years. So just
1: let's give him the bell.
3: Thank you, Francisco.
0: Bell. Awesome. Yeah. Thank you, Francisco.
1: The original Debbie G. Bell. By the way, there's two on the line making their pledges. So
0: yes.
1: Calls keep coming in. Everybody's trying to cross the finish line together for full funding. That's the way to, just to remind everybody, we got $3,000 goal. $3,000 goal to finish today. Okay? You've got a good start at it. Keep going. Stop what you're doing. Make your pledge. This is so exciting. What a great close here at Sacred Heart Radio, 1-800-949-1050.
0: All right, and we'll see you at the after we go to a little bit of network programming.
4: Thank you very much. You can send to your family members. The problem is a lot of times these sorts of accusations, like you Catholics worship a different Jesus or you have a different gospel, etc., all they are accusations. All they are assertions, right? And you can just ask a clarifying question. What do you mean by that, right? Because we hear this in sacred scripture, right? 2 Corinthians 11, I believe, St. Paul talks about, and in other places as well, people bringing, preaching another Christ, preaching another gospel, and that not being able to save you, right? There is some common ground that we have to establish. Catholics and Protestants

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1: It is a new print.
0: Too many keyboards.
2: Not everybody, but I suspect lots of people listen in the car. It's just like a podcast in the sense of you have time to listen and ponder. And, you know, you're kind of a trapped audience there. And they'll listen and there's a chance to go deeper. And so I do think it's different than a Sunday Mass congregation in the sense that obviously it's not part of the liturgy. But you can kind of go deeper in a program than you could in a homily. And yet you can reach people all over the state and you can reach them for a longer time. Mm-hmm. I mean, people say you go 7 to 12 minutes as a homily, but, you know, we're talking about an hour or something.
3: Yeah.
2: And so I just think it's a great.

0: I do think it's a pulpit, though, because I do think that people – it does impact people's life, not just in their knowledge, but also in terms of deepening their faith and try to bump it up a level somehow.
1: Wow. Well, hello. I'm just giggling and laughing this whole time. You are listening to Live Catholic Radio. Yes, indeed. I had too many keyboards, too many mice, too many keyboards, and too many screens. And oh boy, what a
2: you were like fun. I Love Lucy in the Candy Factory.
1: Oh, did you see me, Debbie? It was hilarious.
2: And that was pretty impressive. I was very impressed.
1: You know, I must say it was one of the most embarrassing things all Share-thon. The reason why it was so embarrassing because I have a true pioneer and veteran who has joined us and with us right now.
2: The founder, yeah.
1: I am honored and blessed to have Toya Hall. Toya Hall is the founder, a pioneer in Catholic radio of Guadalupe Radio Network. And Toya, you have stories beyond stories, so much stuff to tell us. You've been around the block a few more years than we have. How many years are you going on now?
3: This is our 26th year.
1: Okay.
3: So, congratulations on 25, Ron. That's wonderful.
1: Oh, thank you. Now we're just small potatoes compared to you, the big boys over there. You know, for the first 5 years, we were the largest country.
2: That's right.
1: Country we were the largest station in the country, but you have far surpassed that. Now, how many stations do you have, and how big of a potential listening audience do you have?
3: We operate 48 radio stations for the glory of God and salvation of souls, and we reach a population of about 31 million.
1: Small potatoes.
3: But all potatoes matter.
2: All potatoes, right?
1: Oh, yeah. Oh, yeah. That is fantastic. Well, we just wanted to kind of get you on the air today. You know, Debbie, you're very familiar with Share-a-thons. You know the needs, the situation that happens behind the scenes. What have been some of your experiences that you've had over the years that just show God's goodness and His beauty shining forth through radio?
3: You know, I would say that the beauty of, you know, let's use Sacred Heart Radio. You've been around 25 years. You've totally depended on God's divine providence, working through the good generosity of your listeners. And I truly feel that is amazing, and it's beautiful. And we can't do without our listeners. So I want to see, for the 25-year anniversary, Ron, and Debbie, I want to see 25 calls this hour. Wow. Let's do this for the glory of God and salvation of souls. And that number is 800-949-1050, 800-949-1050. I want to see the phone lines light up because we live in challenging times, and we can't sit on the sidelines. We can't say, oh, somebody else can call in. Somebody else can do it. You be that somebody. You be the one that steps up to the plate and says, Catholic Radio has helped me. I'm thrilled what Ron Belter has done, and I want to see it keep going, and I'm going to make a donation.
1: Well, I would like to extend that a little further, Toya. I'd like to say what the Holy Spirit has done in my life. Not me personally, Ron. I'm talking about you, the listener, talking to yourself. How has the Spirit touched me? Mm-hmm. And has it made a difference? And we sure hope so. Yeah. The number is 800-949-1050. If you say, yes, I'm on board with that, a gift of any amount right now is going to be doubled. So it's your opportunity for matching funds. And as Toya said, let's fill up those phone lines and maybe do 25 calls this hour. That'd be great.
2: Yeah. Yeah. Well, we're speaking with Toya Hall. She's the founder of Guadalupe Radio Network, the biggest affiliate of EWTN. And Toya called for 25 calls to end this 2026 Fall Share-a-thon here at Sacred Heart Radio. She even gave the number. She knew the number. So that means you need to know the number. 1-800-949-1050, dollar for dollar match. Or you can go and see all the appreciation gifts, sacredheartradio.org. Look for the red heart, white cross. That's us. You'll see the gifts there. We're giving away the a Surrender Novena, Father Delindo Rotolo's very powerful, game-changing novena. But look at this, Toya and Ron, you're going to love this. And I hope I get the first name correct. Is it Mila? Mila? How would you say it, Ron?
1: Oh, I took Mila? That pledge. Yeah.
2: Okay. Well, you took the pledge. So is it Mila?
1: It is. Yes.
2: Okay. Mila from Federal Way. $100 became $200. Always listening. It's been a while since last gift. This is one of the two stations I listen to. Mila, thank you so much from Federal Way. That was matched. Anonymous from Lacey. A monthly donation totaling $180 with the dollar for dollar match. That's $360. And here's the comments. It keeps me faithful. And it's interesting, too. Well, thank you, Anonymous. We like to think we're a little bit interesting. That's great. And we love that. I'm going to give you the bell. Two more are on the line. So four of the 25 are already on the lines. 21 more to go in. Oh, look at the time. In just 43 minutes. That's it. Because Ron is calling this share-a-thon early so we can all get some dinner. So guess what? That's a treat for us. But now we need to really rush to the phones and make it happen. First-time donor, Mary from Port Townsend. Look at this. $40 became $80. Please pray for the gift of discernment, God's will with some current issues. Mary, absolutely. We believe in the power of prayer. So we're speaking with Toya Hall. And Toya, you shared about the kind of what's going on in Catholic radio, what we need to look for, how we need to participate. You said, you know what, 25 years of Sacred Heart Radio going strong. I really think 25 calls is what we need. And already five are in, and there's more coming in. What do you think? Why the response, Toya? Why all of a sudden everybody seems so excited now about having Catholic radio?
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2: Here comes the next caller, Maria from Spokane. Boy, Ron, Spokane's coming in strong. $500 became $1,000. Wow. Maria, that's the way to do it. Oh, I know Spokane's been coming in strong. This is amazing, incredible. And our sister affiliates that we've teamed up with, they're doing great too. Everybody's really, it's really shining right now, Toya. It's beautiful. So we do need you to join the action. Ron had to jump up from the studio. That usually means he is answering calls. Toya, I hope you can hear the phones ringing, because they're ringing in the background. This is very exciting. 1-800-949-1050. 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Together, our listeners, just in 20 minutes, have raised almost $1,000. It was all matched to $2,000. That's the way to do it. Who's going to be the next caller? We're trying to finish and cross that finish line together, really in a strong, responsible, financial way. Please, guys, this is it. This is your opportunity. Ron has jumped up from the studio. He's checking on the calls. 1-800-949-1050. What a beautiful close. Now, Toya, Guadalupe Radio Network just finished their fall share-a-thon. How did it go? What was the response? Did you hear any compelling testimonies?
3: Oh, we always do. 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
2: Well, you do realize it's a feast of the archangels, right? So
3: that's right.
2: We've been going to the angels and asking them to tap everybody on their shoulders, going, come on, you know, you're feeling a prompting of the Spirit. Look at this, Mary from Edgewood. Way to go, Mary. $100 became $200. We've got another caller on the line making a pledge. You guys are taking this on in a big way. 38 minutes to go. That's it. And we are going to be putting 2026 Fall Share-a-thon in the books. It will be history. It'll never happen again. Okay. 2026 Fall Share-a-thon will be done and finished in 37 minutes. So, you know what? I think we take on that challenge. And you know what, Toya, we've been talking about focusing on vocations and how important that is. And we want our listeners to trust us with the prayers. We've had folks call in, asking for discernment. We've had folks call in asking for loved ones that they've lost, you know, to prayers for them. We've had people call in about people, you know, discerning a vocation, and they're in training and formation. I mean, this is beautiful. This is the mystical body of Christ coming together and really supporting each other through prayer and through this activity of what the beauty is of Catholic Radio. And Toya, we're ready to go. And you know this, we're giving out the surrender novena, Father Delindo Rotolo. Anything you want to say about that? You love the surrender novena.
3: Absolutely. We mailed it out to our donors. We thought it was so powerful and so amazing. And the feedback was, there were so many people said, this came to me just at the right time. So God works in so many ways, but right now is just the right time to give. At the top of the hour, the day is over with. Don't miss this opportunity. Don't think, oh, I'll do it tomorrow. 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
2: 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This has been an exciting share-a-thon. It was a little disconnected with the beatification of Archbishop Fulton Sheen, but I love that Ron, you know, felt the need, as our founder and president of Sacred Heart Radio, he felt the need to say, you know, this is too important. We're going to have all our listeners hear the coverage, the EWTN coverage of Archbishop Fulton Sheen. And so because of that, Toya, we lost 7.5 hours on Thursday. So we said,
3: my goodness.
2: Yeah.
3: That's why we need to make it up, Deb.
2: I agree. Well, we thought the Feast of the Archangels, what a perfect day to make it up, right?
3: Absolutely. Those, if you feel this nudging, this slight nudging, maybe I should give, Oh, my goodness. Follow that nudging, because that's a sign when you give, when you do something and you follow those nudgings, God wants to bless you back. 800-949-1050. Deb, how are we on our way to heading to get 25 calls?
2: Okay, I know we have you just a few more minutes. You, Toya Hall called for we have 7 callers in, 1 on the line, 8 callers. You called for 25, so we need 17 more, and we're about 34 minutes. Is it possible? Absolutely. Because our volunteers are so quick, Toya. They are so efficient. They're amazing. They can have a pledge processed in 3 to 5 minutes. It's incredible. So, guys, this is your opportunity. Let's finish well. All of heaven is watching. You know, this is the week of the angels. You have to imagine that the angelic realm and all of heaven is watching what we do. So let's show up well, and let's show up in a big way. This station is consecrated to the Sacred Heart. How powerful is that? Mm-hmm. Toya, you and I went to France earlier this year when all we learned about the Sacred Heart, right?
3: Oh, it was absolutely beautiful. And what a beautiful intention that this is named after the Sacred Heart, after the Sacred Heart of Jesus. Mm-hmm. 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I'd still love to see that $5,000 donor to come in. Let's do this, and let's support Ron and all his hard work and Sacred Heart Radio. And this is truly not about paying that electric bill. This is truly about investing in souls and mm-hmm. populating mm-hmm. heaven. And we can't do it without you.
2: Amen. Okay, the number to dial is 1-800-949-1050. Toya, before we let you go, you know, Ron has shared many, many testimonies, many stories, testimonials coming in of people who have been impacted. And we heard it today. The phones are ringing. I hope you can hear the phones ringing, Toya, because they're ringing in the background. But, you know, many of our listeners today sent in donations, and they were saying how Sacred Heart Radio brought them into the Catholic faith, brought them into Holy Mother Church. Ron had to jump up from the studio. That's a good sign. That means we have callers. We've got Anonymous from Bremerton. Way to go. $150 became $300. Mark from Everett. $100 became $200 with the dollar for dollar match. You guys are going fast with this. This is amazing. 31 minutes to go, and we're closing. We're closing. Normally, we end at 6 p.m. We're closing at 5 p.m. to finish the 2026 Share-a-thon. Please do your part and join this team, join this family. Thank you, that Anonymous from Bremerton, Mark from Everett, Domingo, Mary, Maria. Oh, it just keeps growing. The family is growing. But Toya, the testimonials are coming in about how Catholic radio has led people back into the faith. You have a ton of stories. Can you share a story with us that really has touched you in a deep way? And folks, if you just tuned in and this is a voice maybe you don't recognize, we're speaking with Toya Hall. She is the founder of Guadalupe Radio Network, the biggest EWTN affiliate, okay, in the country. And this is huge. And Toya she's a busy lady. I know she's very busy, but she wanted to be here and be a part of this and to support and to encourage you to give. So Toya, can you share a story briefly about something that impacted you as to why people should give and to give generously?
3: Yeah, let me give out the phone number at 800-949-1050. And recently we interviewed a gentleman, and his name is Father Mike Elsner. And he was, before he became a priest, he was did MRIs and scans and radiology and things like that. And he had stumbled across the radio station and was a listener, and he was driving from one town to another town. And suddenly he heard Father John Ricardo say a prayer written by Saint Teresa of Calcutta. And Mother Teresa, and he said instantly he had to pull over, that instantly he just broke down in tears. And he said, it was in that moment I just really felt this call to my vocation for the first time in my life. And he followed that call, and to this day, he is a Catholic priest. 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We need great priests like Father Ensler to be there for us, to bring us the sacraments. 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The clock is ticking away, and we need you right away.
1: Toya, hi, Ron Belter here. Can I hire you?
2: I know. Isn't she great? She's fabulous.
1: Yeah, she's amazing.
2: Yeah.
1: Well, I was listening to your pledge drive just a little while ago. I don't know, a week or two ago. And you had a story that I recall. And someone said, you know, Lord, I'll give you 2 minutes. Can you tell me about that?
3: Yes, there was a lady who had left the church. I'm talking for years, 15, 16 years or more. And she was going through a very bad time. She didn't believe in God at all. And she was really low one night, and she was pulling into her driveway. And she knew about the Catholic radio station, so she literally turned it on and said, okay, God, I give you 2 minutes. Mm-hmm. And she ended up sitting there for 2 hours in her driveway listening to Catholic radio. She came back to the church, and not only did she come back to the church, so did her family. So 2 minutes is sometimes is all God needs, and sometimes he only needs a minute or less, like mm-hmm. he did with Father Mike Elsner that I was just talking about. So you've got to call. We've got to keep this great thing going. We've got to evangelize. And as Mother Angelica said, evangelization simply boils down to telling somebody that God loves them. Mm-hmm. And Catholic Radio, Sacred Heart Radio, does a great job at that.
2: 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Guys, we're trying to go for 25 calls. Already 9 are in. That is fantastic. We still have 26 minutes to go. This is a huge finish here at Sacred Heart Radio. Great way to cross the finish line, locking arms together. This is amazing. 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And Ron, if I may share with our listeners, we've had a lot of comments about the spirit world. And I shared with you that a lot of your listeners, Sacred Heart Radio, calls into the spirit world. Mm-hmm. As a matter of fact, one of the last shows, the bulk of the calls came in from Sacred Heart Radio. And I was so excited. I was like, you go, Sacred Heart Radio. So anyway, it is produced by Guadalupe Radio Network. So See the connection. We all work together, just like you, Ron, are working with the beautiful sister affiliates in the state of Washington. It's a beautiful joint effort, and we want you to join the family.
1: 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If you are in the Holy Spirit Sanctifier Catholic Radio Network, that consists of the 8 stations there in southeastern Washington, touching parts of Oregon, over in Idaho, kind of in that corner of the state. 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Rod and his crew of one operate on a thread. 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He's been on for almost 29 years in the Walla Walla market, and for many years it has been coming on the air because of his generosity. Right now, I'm asking you to help support your station, no matter where you are, whether it's Southeast Washington or whether it's in Seattle, Spokane, Kodiak, Alaska, Olympia, Tacoma, Hoquiam. You know where you are, and we just extend our gratitude. Toya, you've been just a powerhouse here this finishing off our one-day drive, making up for that. So thank you very much for coming on the air today.
3: 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In fact, let those phone lines explode because we're trying to populate heaven. Ron, Debbie, thank you both so much, and you're in my prayers.
2: Thank you so much. Thank you, Toya. That was Toya Hall, the founder of Guadalupe Radio Network, encouraging all of us to keep calling. We're now up to, with the calls coming in, almost 13 calls of the 25. You guys, you're doing it, and you're doing it in such a beautiful way. I just got a wonderful message from Sherry in our listening area. Ron, she says, she's so sweet. I love the Sacred Heart Radio listeners. They're incredible. Sherry says, go, Debbie, go, let's roll. All right, Sherry, we got you. I love it. I love the spirit of Sacred Heart Radio listeners. And Toya did such a great job at sharing the need for Catholic radio, the desire for us to go strong, the excitement about what Catholic radio can do in the lives and the hearts and the minds of souls that listen. God only needs 2 minutes. It's God's megaphone. That is so true, Ron. This is an exciting close. This is one of the best finishes to a Share-a-thon I've seen, and it's so beautiful that it's happening on the Feast of the Archangels.
1: Amen. Amen. I just have to share it. I was blushing and so embarrassed here at the beginning of the hour when we brought Toya on.
2: Why?
1: Here I was, I'm going to be fancy. I'm going to play some music in the background and slide that up. Well, I've got the network playing. Well, I've got Father Nagel going. And then that one stops, and I hit the wrong keyboard, and the mouse works, and I'm adjusting all the wrong screens, and audio pieces are cutting in and cutting out. It was, this is how we do it in Seattle.
2: Oh, my goodness. So Ron, some of us have to keep you humble. You can't shine all the time.
1: Oh, yeah, it was just hilarious. I was like, I'm still embarrassed about it. Anyway.
2: You're not. You are so good at what you do. I have never seen anybody be able to run a station, be on air, and run the board at the same time. I'm being honest.
1: Wow.
2: I'm being honest.
1: Really?
2: I'm being honest. Yeah, you're one of the only ones in the nation.
1: I thought everybody did that. Wow.
2: No. No, In fact, when I first started, it was like 15 years ago?
1: Yeah.
2: When I first started with you, I said to Jerry, I go, he does everything. Like, how does he do it?
1: I mow the 7 acres for our tower site.
2: It's so funny. But I know, honestly, in the country, I don't think I know another station that does that. They always have a board op or something. You're doing everything. That's amazing.
1: Wow.
2: So God bless you, Ron.
1: God has gifted different people in different ways, and
2: I'm
1: honored to be able to do what I can to help promote his agenda, and that's God's agenda, and we're happy to climb on board with that and be part of what he does, you know. And I think there's many people that have greater gifts than I do. I think the way that Gina talks to our volunteers on the phone, the way Bernadette prays with our listeners over the air or on the phone, the way that Rebecca can relate to just the way that they do that. But thank you very much. Those were very kind words, and knows how I just kind of spun it off onto everybody else.
2: I know, I meant everyone. Yeah. Did you hear this? Mary from Spokane. Look at Spokane going. This is great. Mary, $100 became $200, and I thank the anonymous from Bremerton, Mark from Everett, Domingo, Mary. Oh, the team keeps growing. We got some on the lines making their pledges right now. Guys, here's the thing. We're not going to 6 o'clock. Ron has called the share-a-thon at 5 o'clock, so So that leaves us 19 and a half minutes. Okay. And Toya Hall, our guest for the hour from Guadalupe Radio Network, called for 25 calls. Let's see, almost 13 are in. Mm-hmm. So how about another 12 calls to do it? Let's do 13 calls just to make sure we go over the top. 13 calls. I got my pen and paper in hand. Who wants to be one of 13 calls? Make a pledge of any amount. It's matched dollar for dollar. What a great way to finish this beautiful fall share-a-thon. Who's with us? Do you love a good finish? You like a good adrenaline rush? You're a thrill seeker? This is the perfect opportunity for you. 1-800-949-1050.
1: You know, it is such a blessing to be able to do this, but we come to you because right now, today, it's not to tell you about all of our expenses. Yes, we have many, but Toya made a great point. This is about saving souls. Mm-hmm. This is about bringing people to know Jesus. This is bringing people to know His mother. This is bringing people to say, oh, I understand that life begins at conception now. It's not just for that fact, but you help explain it and why and how. And this really is a soul-saving operation that we got going on here. And you, dear listeners who have already called in today, you understand that. You get that. And I appreciate that. Thank you so very much. Appreciation gifts at all different levels. God bless your heart. If you don't have any use for them, well, pass them off to somebody who could. These are all very easy, accessible, and friendly gifts. The surrender novena goes to everybody. The practice of the presence of God goes with Brother Lawrence, a retreat master's book that's on his bookcase. Yep, referred to by many masters. And we are handing that out as well. A very quick, easy, simple read from a very simple, easy, but God-loving individual, Brother Lawrence. We have one on the phones right now. I did see a second gift come in from Jack. And Jack made a gift. And I'm going to go behind the scenes here. We've got 7 minutes to the top of the hour. And I see 12 calls that have come in right now. Every dollar is being matched. So please know that when you call, a monthly gift is going a tremendously long way. So please make that gift right now. 1-800-949-1050, and just give us your reason why or how Catholic Radio has changed your life. We'd love to hear it. I'd love to get your story on the air. Mm-hmm. Over to you, Deb, and thank you so very much.
2: Well, that was beautifully said, Ron. And yeah, everybody's story matters. Your story matters. So we would love to fill the phone lines up a couple more times and finish strong. You know, Ron said 12 are in, 13's coming in quickly. So let's get to 25, 26 calls. Toya, our guest, Toya Hall, called for a $5,000 pledger. You know, we mentioned that earlier. We would love a $5,000 pledger. If that's you, that's great. But everything is matched dollar for dollar right now. So how about $100 a month? That we get to annualize the pledge. That is $1,200 becomes $2,400. How about $100 like Mary did? That becomes $200. Bremerton, the anonymous donor, $150 became $300. Mark, $100 became $200. Domingo, $50 became $100. You see, it's coming in quickly and it's matched dollar for dollar. And thank you to our matching donors, our challenge donors, that you have stepped up in a big way. God has blessed you abundantly, and you are using those resources and those blessings in a way to help other souls. Thank you. Thank you. Thank you. Thank you to all of the donors for the past 25 years. You got us sitting here today. God bless you for your generosity. Now, everybody that's calling in right now, you are definitely pushing us into the future so we can reach more souls with the gospel message 24/7. Folks, this is an exciting close. 15 15 minutes to go. Let's fill up all those phone lines. Ron is excited. He's going to give us an update. Here is the number, 1-800-949-1050. 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Look for the red heart, white cross. That's us. Almost $2,000 has been raised. $2,000 has been matched to it. $4,000 stronger. That's the way to do it, Ron. 14 minutes to go. What do you got to say? And the calls and the phones are ringing.
1: Yes,
2: I go, what do you got to say? And then Ron walked away. Okay, no, that didn't work.
1: I'm sorry.
2: Let me try it again. What do you got to say?
1: Hey, I was over the shoulder of Bernadette, and she was taking a pledge.
2: Bernadette, your wife?
1: Yeah.
2: Would you tell her I love her?
1: Okay.
2: I love Bernadette.
1: Oh, she's awesome. I do, too. She's
2: well,
1: great.
2: That's good. You should love her. She's your wife.
1: I would hope so.
2: But I just love her. Her spirit, she's got the most beautiful spirit. That's it. If you want to talk to Bernadette, call in. Call in. Definitely. You would love it. Okay, go ahead, Ron.
1: What I was saying is I was looking over her shoulder and Jack called. Jack from Mercer Island. God bless your heart. And he's been a donor for a number of years. And just want to express our gratitude and thanks, Jack. You made a second $500 gift, and that is being matched dollar for dollar. What a blessing you are to this station, this network of stations.
2: Yep.
1: And so add one on there and add 500 to that total.
2: I'm giving the bell to Jack. That is awesome. Double bell. And Mary and Mark and Domingo, everybody. Yep.
1: Yeah, so that puts us like 600 and about 600 away from our
2: finishing strong.
1: Goal of 3,000. I'd love to put it up to 5,000. And Toya said, I know there's a $5,000 donor out there.
2: She did.
1: Is there? Well, we'd love to hear from you. I think we had one of those that came through maybe 2 years ago. But we'd love to see one right now. If you can make that.
2: I remember we've gotten 5,000 before.
1: Mm-hmm.
2: I remember that.
1: Mm-hmm. 800-949-1050. The beauty is I think there is enough matching funds left in the tank to be able to match that.
2: Are you kidding me? Really?
1: Nope.
2: So if somebody called in a $5,000 pledge, it would be $10,000?
1: Yeah.
2: Wow.
1: Yeah. Wouldn't that be a great finish? That would be a great finish.
2: That would be epic. Epic. Okay. Okay, guys. And you still have time. It's 12 minutes. 12 minutes is plenty of time in radio land. Here is the number, 1-800-949-1050, sacredheartradio.org. Let's finish strong. Let's have a phone blitz. All of the phone lines lit up for the Feast of the Archangels. It'll be like a Christmas tree in September. How beautiful is that? 1-800-949-1050, sacredheartradio.org. Who wants to finish with us? Get those thank you gifts. We've got more callers on the lines. The volunteers are standing by. They're ready to go with their headsets on. Thank you to everybody calling back, bumping up their pledges, doing whatever they can to make this a strong finish. What's up, Ron?
1: You know, I'm looking at the board with all the knobs and buttons and LEDs.
2: You don't have us on the air?
1: No. I think we're on the air.
2: Scare me.
1: Yeah.
2: Okay.
1: No. But
2: tell us if we're on the air. Would somebody call in and tell us if we're on the air? We're having a grand old time by ourselves.
1: I think I had the network in Toya's ear the entire time.
2: Oh, no. Oh, wow. And she talked right through it. That's pretty impressive. Because it annoys the heck out of me.
1: Yes, it's like that, you know, that 3 second in advance response. But she was hearing whatever.
2: She did great.
1: She was hearing Catholic answers. That's what she was listening
2: to. I am very
1: to.
2: Impressed. She was able to talk over the network. Oh. That shows a real radio pro. I don't know if I'm there yet because it annoys me. The reason why it annoys me is I start listening to the answers and I'm like this person that has like this, what do they call that? The squirrel problem, where you see a squirrel and you're like, you just get distracted.
1: Mm-hmm.
2: That's me.
1: Yeah, and then you start to say something and then you target and shoot somewhere else.
2: Exactly.
1: Oh,
2: that's me.
1: That's
2: Marty gets so upset. My husband, Marty, gets so upset. He's like, what is the matter with you? You're like 12 years old. That's what he says to me. But you know what? I take it as a compliment.
1: Okay.
2: Yeah, because I'm 60. I want to be 12 again. Ron, look at this. Phones are ringing. Oh, I love this. Look at the Sacred Heart radio listeners. Now supporters are coming in strong to finish. You guys are amazing. What a way to finish the Feast of the Archangels in this last 9 minutes. We're not going to go to 6 o'clock, so don't think you have another hour. However, you can always pledge online. It's safe and secure. Just go to sacredheartradio.org. If you feel prompted by the Spirit tonight or tomorrow or the next day, pledge and pledge generously. That's always so helpful to the network.
1: Oh, amen. Amen. If you've never given before, it's really easy. Our volunteers will walk you through the process. If you've given before, a pledge can take probably, you know, less than 2 minutes. You're in and out, on and off. If you've given recently, that can even go quicker because your card is in the system. Yeah. Boom, bang, you're on and off in no time. Someone checked to see if they were giving. They said, yeah, we give to this location and another location and we give to you guys, and we looked in the system and say, no, we don't see you in our system. And so it was another Catholic entity that they were actually donating to. They were thinking it was the radio station, but it was somebody else. And that's an interesting thing, is we're not owned by EWTN. Catholic Answers is on the radio, but we're not owned by Catholic Answers. 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They support us with their moral support. They did a great 25-year story about us in the Northwest Catholic magazine, but the money that it takes to run this station is really coming from listeners who recognize that this is having an impact and changing hearts, changing souls, and having a huge, huge impact on their lives where they're making that call. We're inviting you to take that call today with $600 to go to our goal of $3,000. And with that in mind, we're also trying to get 25 calls. Right now we're at 11, so we really got to push it if we're going to step it up. 12 calls. Excuse me, I forgot Jack. Jack is in there. So make that call with $600 to go for our goal. Let's finish off big. 1-800-949-1050.
2: Now we're at 13 calls. Leo from Normandy Park. $200 became $400. Leo, thank you so much. And we have someone else on the line making their pledge. There's room for you. We'd love for you to join. There's another caller. Thank you. That would be okay. So we've got 12, 13, 14. Now the phone that's ringing, 15. We only need 10 more calls, you guys. This is it. What a great close in 6.5 minutes. You're going to do it. I know you want to do it. This is so exciting of a close to the 2026 Fall Share-a-thon here at Sacred Heart Radio. I'm Debbie Giorgiani. I was able to be with you last week, Wednesday, part of Thursday and Friday. I love you guys so very, very much. You are such strong supporters of the network, and I love that you love the spirit world and Take Two with Jerry and Debbie. You guys are amazing. Thank you for being such strong, dedicated supporters of your Catholic radio station, Sacred Heart Radio. All of you that are listening, and you've been listening to us for last week, 3.5 days, and then today on the Feast of the Archangels, God love you. You're incredible. Absolutely incredible. That means you care. You care about your own soul, and you care about the souls of others. It's beautiful. It's beautiful to watch. It's just a beaming light that is, I hope, is shining all the way up to heaven. And on this Feast of the Archangels, please make sure you remember that you have a guardian angel beside you, that the mission of that guardian angel is you, to get you to heaven. How powerful and beautiful is that, that was created by our God. This is a wonderful time to be Catholic. It's very cool to be Catholic again, you guys. Europe is weighing in saying how much. I just read an article with Cy Kellett. We do a segment called The Inside File for a morning show. And we've been reading these articles that Europe is saying it's very cool to be Catholic again. It is. It's very cool to be Catholic. So if you're listening, you're part of the cool family. You're part of the cool kids table. Okay, that's wonderful. So make that phone call. Be the next caller. Let's go out with a bang, and let's let this just shine all the way up to heaven in this last 5 minutes. Who's with us? dial in, make a pledge of any amount. It's matched dollar for dollar. If you are that $5,000 pledger, Ron has guaranteed that that $5,000 would be matched to $10,000. The rest of us keep making pledges of $100, $150, $200, $500, $1,000, and let's go big. Together, you've raised over $2,000. There's more on the lines making their pledges, but the good news is we have room for you. The number to dial is 1-800-949-1050. That's the way to do it. You're shining. You're shining and you're staying together, sticking together, and that's pleasing to God. And you got to imagine that all of heaven is delighting in the way we are all doing this together. Join the team. If you like a good finish, you're a thrill seeker, you like that adrenaline rush, you've arrived. We're here. 4 minutes to go. Let's have this great finish and cross that finish line together. 1-800-949-1050.
1: Yeah, you know, a beautiful thing that just happened here in the past week alone. We had the beatification of Archbishop Fulton Sheen. That was amazing. That was beautiful. Hope you were able to catch some of that. That was in St. Louis, 60,000 people, you know, 90 bishops, 1,000 priests. Beautiful 7-hour, 8-hour event. Amazing. That's why we're doing this today on a Tuesday. The other thing that was pretty amazing, I only saw little bits and pieces of it, but in Paris there was, I think they said there was like 800,000. And I'm going to ask you this question. How much of that did you catch on secular news, secular media, secular Facebook posts or were they covering that? Did they mention it at all? Well, I'm not so sure they did. But you know what? You catch your Catholic news here on your Catholic radio station. You stay connected. You are always plugged in. And you really are saying, this is my faith and this is what I love. Wow, think of that. And I get to hear the entire beatification all 8 hours if I can have the ability to cover and listen that long. Or you're catching a glimpse of the news. What did Pope Francis and Pope Leo say today? What happened at the Vatican? Where is he today? Where is he going next? You know, and you're keeping up on those Catholic news things and everything you're listening to on Catholic radio is through the lens of the Catholic faith. And if you appreciate that, please support it right now. We have 2 minutes to go in the fall share-a-thon. We're going to be calling a wrap. But then, no, you can donate any time of the day, 24 hours a day, 7 days a week, 365 days a year on our website at sacredheartradio.org. Oh, this is beautiful, beautiful, beautiful. Veronica in Milton Freewater made her gift. She listens at the Walla Walla Station on 100.7. Milton Freewater is in Oregon. Like I said, that southeast corner of the state and parts of Oregon, parts of Idaho. Yeah, your station needs support. And I mentioned that out there a little while ago. And Veronica said, yes, I'm there. I'm with you. And she supports her local Catholic radio station. If you appreciate the localness that we have. I don't know if that's a word.
2: It works for me.
1: Okay. I think we all know what I meant.
2: Yeah,
1: sometimes Pam, when she used to work here, she'd say, uh-oh, here come the Ronisms.
2: but I love that.
1: But if you appreciate local events that are taking place in your area, tune into Sacred Heart Radio. If you appreciate call-in radio shows where you can ask questions.
2: Mm, yeah.
1: Ah, beautiful. You're not going to get that necessarily on a podcast where you can call in.
2: That's true.
1: You're not going to get the local events that are taking place. And it might not even be timely. The podcast you're listening to might have been recorded 6 months ago. You know, you are getting timely, accurate, succinct information. Real time, real people. You know, 7 hours of live programming every single day. And we hope this touches your heart, your soul, bringing you the Mass twice a day, the Rosary 3 times a day, call-ins throughout the remainder of the day, retreat-style teachings, devotionals, all different things. But you are the one who knows how Catholic Radio is making a difference in your life. And right now, in this last minute, how can you support it? With your prayers, thank you, because we are so appreciative and grateful for that. 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And as I mentioned earlier, 24/7, you can always go online and visit the website and check out some great events, things that are happening all over the place. 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
2: So, Ron, before you do the legal IDs, we have a first-time donor. If you could refresh your screen from Shoreline, if you'll help me with the first name, first-time donor, $100 became $200. Would you say Adelaida?
1: Yeah.
2: Okay. Beautiful name. Beautiful name.
1: I think so.
2: First-time donor. Thank you so much, Adelaida. I hope we got your name correct. I always am big on first names. It's so important. So you could always call us and let us know. We have others on the lines making their pledges. Strong push to the finish line. Keep pledging. It's a dollar-for-dollar match happening still. And, Ron, if it's okay with you, would you mind me saying the St. Michael prayer simply because we're closing the Archangel, the Feast of the Archangels, and St. Michael, all of us kind of need that added protection and support.
1: Right after I do this.